0: Their conclusion?
1: The National Lawyers Guild demands the complete and total abolition of ICE. We demand the release of all people in immigrant detention. We demand amnesty for all individualized, criminalized, for resisting ICE activity.
0: The report was spearheaded by the group called Human Rights Watch. They say 90% of the more than 500 arrests during the surge were unlawful. Minnesota's job market saw a healthy boost in May, outpacing national growth. Minnesota added 5,400 non-farm jobs last month, along with 5,900 private sector positions. Both categories grew by 0.2%, doubling the national rate. The gains helped nudge the state's overall unemployment rate down to 4.4%. However, it remains a mixed economic picture as inflation continues to outpace wage growth for the second straight month. The Minnesota DNR is expanding its Junior Ranger activity book to get more kids involved. Parks and Trails Communication Specialist Lauren Peck.
2: When we launched the program in 2023, the first activity book we had was for six and up. We also wanted to launch a second book aimed at a little bit older kids. So our new book that's Junior Rangers Get Curious is for kids age nine and up.
0: Activity books can be picked up at most Minnesota state parks and recreation areas. Looking at our forecast for tonight, mostly cloudy, areas of showers and isolated thundershowers, mainly after midnight, low of 51. Tomorrow, partly to mostly cloudy, breezy tomorrow, areas of showers and isolated thundershowers, mainly in the morning, with a high of 71. 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

0: 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My name is Will Thompson, and this is KFGO Today. All the best segments from throughout the day, in case you didn't get a chance to hear them earlier. And today was the Roger Maris All-Star Week Radio-a-thon fundraiser for the Roger Maris Cancer Center. So we're going to be replaying some of the segments in promotion of that. It was a wonderful day of fundraising. I think I heard it was over $20,000 fundraised today. So thank you all for participating and being a part of that. And so without further ado, let's replay some of the best segments from that drive from earlier in the day from News and Views.
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2: You know, today is one of those days where you get a chance to make a difference. It's a great day of being able to work in radio. It's the second annual Roger Maris All-Star Week Radiothon. And we're doing it right here through the Mighty 790 KFGO. This is a voice that came from Ludden. And not many people are going to know that it's Ludden. They're going to think Oaks right away. But this is a Dickey County guy, and he went on to be a star. That's right. He went on to the Buffalo Bills after playing ball for NDSU, and that's Phil Hansen. Phil, good to have you back on News and Views.
3: Yeah, thanks for having me on.
2: Now, Ludden, describe to people where Ludden is so they understand.
3: Ludden is about 7 miles from the South Dakota border, a little over an hour west of Wahpeton. But yeah, that's where I grew up, and yeah, north of Aberdeen, if you know where Aberdeen, South Dakota is.
2: And some pretty good farmland.
3: Some good
2: area to raise a crop or two, which is how you grew up. So, Phil, Roger Maris, you've been participating in this, helping raise some bucks. I mean, it's got to feel good to take some of your time. I mean, everybody tugs at you. They want you to do this or that. And
3: well, it was nice watching the evolution of this over the years. You know, Roger Maris, his buddies all used to come, his teammates, you know, early on, and then they got older and couldn't make it. Now it's changed into this, but it's great that it's going on. And watching Roger Maris, the Cancer Institute, develop over the years and become something that it is today, you know, it doesn't happen without contributions and philanthropy and growing. And it's a needed thing. I mean, I live out in Detroit Lakes, and, you know, a lot of people are coming up here for pretty specialized treatment. So it's nice to see it's a regional hub for, and people need it. So, I mean, that's good.
2: You know, when I knew I was going to visit with you a little bit, you start thinking, okay, what are you going to ask them? And one of the questions everybody thinks you should ask is, well, do you know anybody, you know, who's had cancer? And that, to me, is one of the most ridiculous questions you can ask, because you do know people.
3: Everybody.
2: Everybody, yeah. Right?
3: I mean, I'd ask, do you know anybody who hasn't been touched by cancer?
2: what person? Yeah. I mean, my father went to the Roger Maris Cancer Center. I mean, there's people in your lives that have been affected by this.
3: Yeah, and then the story last night at the gala, you know, the little girl, she's about 8 years old, and just they were showing pictures of her through her stages of cancer treatment, something in the abdomen, and you just see it on her face, and it was really, you know, you just really empathized with that, and it was a good story.
2: Yeah. To me, that's what today's about, ladies and gentlemen. It's about getting the chance to, you know, to make that kind of difference. Open your wallet up and donate a little bit. Phil, you're still getting tugged at. You're the color for the Bison. Enjoy hearing you all the time. You know, I want to compliment you on this. You don't sugarcoat it. When it's bad, you say it. When it's good, you say it. I mean, to me, when you can get a commentator like that, a color man, that's you know, lightning in a bottle.
3: You know, when you have to say what the truth is, on the plane ride home, you get some glares from the coaches administration. Yeah. But you know what? Go find somebody else if you want to tell your story perfectly. When you're punting on third down in the fourth quarter and you're down by 20 points, that's not a good thing. So, you know, I don't say anything I want to say to somebody sitting in the stands, maybe minus a few expletives on the radio. Mm-hmm. But the two things are that comment. But the other one is, We just threw in that grading at the end of the game. Say, Phil, come up with some grades for offense, defense, and special teams. I get so many comments on that. Like, I think even sponsored the segment now, but we just did that. That was just off the cuff something, but people wait for that. And I put a lot of time into that, and it's a fun thing to do.
2: Yeah, and I would guess it just holds you for all those. Here's the other thing.
3: I'm a tough grader, too.
2: So. Good. Welcome to the life we grew up with, right? Here's one other thing that I like, which is the fact that you see aspects of the game that other people don't see. You know, you can sit there and watch the ball all football game if you want, but you might miss the fact that the left tackle didn't get his block in. You know, and you notice those things. To me, that's important in the sense that you got to paint that visual on radio. So,
3: you know, I had 25 years of breaking down film and going back and stuff and watching every play. I wish I had a monitor to replay like they do in the NFL, the big time guys, because, you know, once a play happens, I've got a second while the guy's describing it to figure out what happened, who missed their block or where the guy came free. I don't have that, so I got to kind of hypothesize a little bit about what happened during the play, but I can usually tell. And it's just, you know, I've done it for so long. I try to look where people don't look.
2: Yeah. How hard is it to see? That's the wrong way to ask this question. Is it easy to see right away when somebody's headed to the level you played at the NFL?
3: I have been remarkably terrible at predicting that for NDSU players. I thought Carson Wentz would blow it out of the water. Smart kid. And he's been good at times, just hasn't been consistently good. Some other players, I thought Dragosevich, the punter, I said, there is a guy, he's long, he can punt, he can boom it, he's got hang time, you know, didn't get a shot. Some of the guys that made it, what was his name, the linebacker, I didn't think Joe Mays.
2: Yeah.
3: Didn't really have the speed, but he was in the hole, like right up the middle, he would stop anyone. But I didn't think he'd be able to cover back. Well, they never put him in situations where he'd have to cover the back. So he had a great career. So, I haven't been very good at predicting.
2: Did you get Cody Ray?
3: I did. I thought he'd have a chance.
2: Yeah.
3: Offensive
2: line. By the way, that's Manador.
3: How's his health, by the way? I haven't heard.
2: I haven't heard either. Yeah. You know, he's still – well, you see
3: he's
2: his
3: doing his camp here and stuff.
2: Yeah.
3: And,
2: he's just – when he comes home – you wouldn't know. It's kind of like, you know, I heard about you. When you go to Oaks, it's like, okay, there's Phil. Then after that, there's Phil.
3: Yeah.
2: You know, I mean, that's Cody. He's just such homegrown potatoes. He just fits right in, you know.
3: Yeah. Did he get married here in the last year? He's getting married?
2: Yeah. Family is, you know, you know him. So it's just, I coached his dad in Babe Ruth baseball. You know, his dad was a heck of an athlete. But, okay, one Joe Mays story. So Craig Bull, who you know very well. So when they got Joe, he was trouble. Remember, he came out of Chicago, and there was all this, you know, he didn't have the best personal record, right? And so Craig Bull comes up to me in the spring game, before you guys turned it into such a spring game, you know, back when it was played on the practice field south of the field house. And Craig Bull comes up to me and Mike Deutsch, and he says, find something. I don't care what it is, find something. You know,
3: on Joe Mays?
2: Yep. And so he stuck a guy, and he stood over him, and then he did kind of just this cocky, and the flags went up 15 yards, and Bull was already coming out in the field, and he just wanted to be able to yell at him to teach him a lesson. I think people don't realize that side of coaching.
3: I didn't know that happened. That's very amazing.
2: It was just a spring
3: game. I never
2: knew
3: Joe Mays. I mean, I didn't know that he had a tough upbringing. Here, I think he was pretty exemplary.
2: I think he was just trying to teach him a lesson. Hey, you're playing at a different, you know, you're not any better than anybody else kind of a thing. So do you stay in touch with the Bills at all?
3: You know, friendship has really been about proximity. You know, I had a family, you know, you get close to the people who you see every day. They're all still my friends. I go back for the Jim Kelly golf tournament, but we don't reach out as much as we used to, that's for sure. But we jump right back on the horse when we're back there at the golf tournament and stuff. And, you know, when I was getting involved with the radio for NDSU, you know, I called Steve Tasker and guys who were doing it on the team, the Bills teams, and, hey, how do you do this, and what do you do here? And very helpful and, you know, just good friends.
2: Yeah, well, you know, when you can call on that kind of expertise,
3: yeah,
2: that helps.
3: Yeah,
2: I mean, that obviously that helps. When When you sit there and you look at some of the guys you played with, who's the biggest personality you played with?
3: Probably Daryl Talley. I was a linebacker for during my time with the Bills. Just good guy. I mean, he was the guy who got you revved up before every game. So he was the big. He was the life of the locker room, I guess I'd say.
2: You know, guys like that. I think people don't see that aspect of it. You know, that guy that might just.
3: Well, he
2: when
3: was
2: he looks
3: real.
2: At,
3: he was genuine. He was authentic. He meant it. You know, I could do what he did, and you know, because it wasn't me going around and slapping everybody's hand before the game. That wasn't me. He did it, and you know, it really energized the team. He was the life.
2: I can about imagine. Who was that guy with NDSU?
3: Marty C. Probably during my. He was a running back during my time. He was that same kind of guy that got you revved up.
2: Yeah. So the Bisons move now, move to that upper division. Good or bad?
3: Yeah, good. Absolutely. Bring on the competition, baby.
2: Uh-huh. Yeah. I gotta ask this because, you know, I attended the University of North Dakota. It feels like we're making the same mistake we made when the Bison moved out of the NCC. I mean, it just feels like they're letting themselves get left behind again, and I'm curious what you think about that.
3: You know, I'm not going to comment on that. We got our – at NDSU, we have our own issue. I mean, this is going to be a big jump. It's going to take a lot of money.
2: Mm-hmm.
3: You know, the talent is going to be better that we're playing against. This is going to be a challenge. I think when we went Division II to Division I, you know, we didn't know, can we compete with them?
2: And, but you don't know now.
3: You know, our kids are 19 to 23, just like the teams we're playing. We do know a little better. I had a coach tell me when we were making the jump, when we were playing the Minnesota game down there, he said, Phil, if we go down to Minnesota and get embarrassed, we will never get another recruit out of Minnesota. And I looked at him. I got close to him and tilted my head a little bit. I said, don't get your butt kicked when you go down to that. You got players, too. You're not. Go down there and show them what you're made of.
2: Uh-huh.
3: And I think over the years, the coaches that we've had in here, and the they believe that now. Throwing a couple kids in the NFL, I mean, hey, we belong. I think that's over and done with. They know they belong. So I don't think this jump in your heart and in your head is as big as most people would think. I think they believe more.
2: I think more of what I was going at there is Bison fans are spoiled in the sense that you go to the Fargo Dome, you got the tailgate, you got this and that. You know, they may argue about it. In this case, they don't know when the game's going to start. They don't know. I mean, it's going to be a different way of being a fan. And so that's my point. NDSU, I don't know that they know how their fan base is going to react to potentially a 500 team where the game started at 8 o'clock at night, that type of a thing.
3: You know, that's the risk you take. But you know what? Like I said, bring on the competition. What happened in FCS is the same thing that happened in Division II. They kept lowering your scholarships because everybody's got a vote, and the lower teams don't want to have to work to get to be the best, and they lower the top end. We were the top end of Division II. Same thing happened here. All the teams are going – all the good teams that we played in the playoffs the first few years, they're all gone.
2: Yeah.
3: So you either go on and bring on the competition or you lower yourself. I don't see it any other way. But there are hurdles. There are risks. The money thing that you got to come up with. I mean, that's tremendous. And, you know, you always got to make sure you get the talent. Hopefully we got the right – I think Polisic's the right guy at the right time.
2: So how are you enjoying being on the county commission?
3: Becker County Commissioner. Yeah, enjoy it. A lot more work than I expected, but yeah, I don't mind making a tough decision.
2: Nobody's ever called you and said, "Why isn't my road paved?" Nobody's ever done that.
3: I don't think I've had exactly that one yet, but all around that, I've had a lot of that.
2: See, it's a big enough job so you don't get the dog barking calls.
3: Yeah,
2: you know, but you know what? It's to me the city council jobs, those school board jobs, those are the hardest jobs.
3: Yeah, no, but you're representing you got to be a listening ear. Sometimes people just want to vent.
2: Yeah.
3: They don't even want you to solve the problem, so let them finish and problem solved a lot of times.
2: Yeah, that to me the biggest problem, or not problem, but the biggest opportunity you got is you know things that the public doesn't know in terms of what the potential is for an economic development project. And that's got to be hard because you're working behind the scenes to make that happen.
3: There's a lot to learn. I mean, this is my second year, and it takes a year, 2 years to come up to speed, just what's going on and how, you know, let alone try to improve on something.
2: Yeah, well, in Becker County has a lot of good things going for it.
3: We do.
2: I mean, the beauty alone. I mean, you've got North Dakotans rushing over to you every day.
3: We do. We will gladly
4: take their money.
2: I knew where you go. Said. I knew where you go with that. Phil, you stuck around longer. The Roger Maris Cancer Center, when you think of it, what do you think of?
3: Yeah, just how many people it's helping, how it's expanded over the years. Like we talked earlier, everybody's touched by cancer in some way. I'm glad we have this asset in this community, in this region, to support the people around here.
2: If you could tell everybody listening to you one thing about the Maris family, what would it be?
3: Yeah, no, they're good golfers. Pretty much all of them are good golfers.
2: You know how on the par threes you can always buy that person to
3: golf for you?
2: Right.
3: Roger's
2: brother.
3: Kevin?
2: Kevin. So Kevin was the guy. You know, we forked up the money on that par three. I almost cussed there. I'm not kidding you. He stuck that ball within 5 feet of the hole. And I'm like, we can make that putt. So we got four guys. Three of them missed it until the fourth guy finally hit the putt. I mean, imagine that. He sticks it that close. We almost blew it. So, Phil, good to talk to you.
3: You bet. Thanks, Phil.
2: Thank you.
3: Yep.
2: Stick around, folks. We got more coming to you live from CJ's Tavern here at Rose Creek.
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12: C
0: 71 degrees in the Fargo-Moorhead area. 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
2: Oh, it is good to be with you. We are coming to you live from CJ's Tavern, one of the great places to do this. I mean, just an absolutely fabulous place. We got a lot of people you're going to get to hear from today. Chad Greenway is going to join us. Chris Kleiman is going to join us. We'll get a chance to visit with those individuals as well as others, just to make sure you get a flavor of what's going on here. Scott Hamilton's going to join us. One of the greatest athletes this nation has ever produced. And it's going to be, I was visiting with my buddies last night about being able to interview him and what you would want him to be asked. And they came up with all kinds of ideas. These are baseball, football, kind of guys, softball kind of guys. And they know Scott in terms of what he was able to accomplish. A guy that we're all proud of, he's headed to the NHL at some point. I've been recruiting hard for him to stay at UND for another year, which it sounds like he's going to do. E.J. Emery, number six for the University of North Dakota, and I've been teasing him about, you know, how easy it is to be an athlete when you're the son of a guy that won the Grey Cup up there. E.J., good to have you on News and Views.
14: Yeah, it's a pleasure to be here.
2: It runs in the veins. I mean, you were bound to be a world-class athlete, man.
14: Yeah, don't. Let my dad hear that. He might get a bad
2: head. You know what? He's hoping someday you do well for the Rangers and still are the second best athlete.
14: Yeah. He might have to be on the first after that.
2: So he goes to Canada. He plays some football, falls in love, and that's where you grew up.
14: Yep. He played on BC, won a Grey Cup, and ever since then, he loved it, lived there.
2: Yeah, and well, a beautiful place to live. I mean, let's be honest about that. Why'd you choose UND?
14: Just the people. The people really make the place, and I was lucky enough to meet a bunch of great people on my visit. Jake Schmaltz and Quincy Vaughn and Reese Gaber and a bunch of people around town. They really made me feel like I was at home and made me feel a part of their family. So.
2: Okay. Well, cool. I mean, to be able to recruit from that far away.
14: Yeah.
2: There was always a good presence at UND from British Columbia.
14: Yeah.
2: There was. There was a lot of great athletes that came out of BC. And so, you know, when you look at playing at the University of North Dakota, you're going to what, your junior year?
14: Yep.
2: Okay. I mean, so far, right place to have gone?
14: Yeah, it's there's no question. There's no place like UND.
2: You know, I'm always amazed that you guys go to UND with the rundown facilities they have.
14: Yeah, the facilities aren't too bad.
2: Is there any college place you go, where they have a facility like that?
14: I don't know if there's any NHL place you can go that's going to have any better facilities than what we got at UND.
2: It's pretty amazing.
14: Yeah.
2: It really is. So college hockey. You know, in my time following college hockey and being a big fan of college hockey, it has grown. It has expanded. It has gotten, you know, to be a way bigger pool of athletes to beat. I mean, it's a different world out there, isn't it?
14: Yeah, for sure. It's right now I think college hockey's at its best, and you know, it's special. It's special to get the opportunity to be a college athlete and play at a high level like this.
2: Yeah, when you look at, you know, the level you are playing at, you know, the conference you play at versus playing in the Big Ten. I mean, how competitive does that get?
14: Yeah, I mean, obviously, the NCHC is a man's league. It's, you know, it's a gritty, it's hard, it's more like the pro style, I think.
2: I think so, too.
14: Yeah.
2: You play tougher.
14: Yeah, for sure.
2: You
14: for
2: don't
14: sure.
2: play as pretty as what they do in the Big Ten, right?
14: Yeah. Yeah.
2: I mean, you grind it out, and you can tell they're not ready for it
14: yeah.
2: when you play them.
14: Yeah, for sure. I think it's a different level, especially in the gritty area. It's, you know, when you're going to the corners in the NCHC, it's a lot heavier.
2: Mm-hmm. Yeah. Now, just for people that might not know EJ, he's a defenseman. Everybody who knows hockey knows what a defenseman's job is, and because of that, like when you were playing the Gophers, don't you wish you would have had at least one shot at goal?
14: Yeah, you know, I think I got.
2: Oh, just tell him, man. You're not a bragger. Just tell him.
14: Yeah, so I was, happy to get two goals against the Gophers.
2: Wait a second, what's that again?
14: Two goals against
2: That's
14: the Gophers.
2: That's right, baby. Anytime we beat the Gophers, it's a good day, and
14: yeah.
2: you did that.
14: Yeah, no, that was great.
2: Yeah, my son-in-law, I grew up in Grand Rapids. Big Gopher fan,
14: yeah.
2: you know, and we let him come at Christmas. He just can't stay for 2 days. So it's like to have a Gopher fan in the family, it just hurts.
14: Yeah. No, really that would hurt for sure.
2: Yeah. So the University of North Dakota hockey, yeah. You were 30th overall,
14: yeah.
2: headed to the Rangers.
14: Yeah.
2: I mean, how big of a role did the University of North Dakota play in that?
14: Yeah, it's huge. Obviously, everyone knows how great the development is at the University of North Dakota, and I think that's a big thing. It's obviously we have a coach like Dane Jackson and Dylan Simpson and Matt Smaby that really helped develop a lot of players, and I think they've made me grow so much. And
2: He's already getting groupies in. Somebody said EJ awesome, love watching him play. You got a girlfriend?
14: I don't.
2: No, well, here I thought that was going to be her.
14: There's oh, I mean, yeah.
2: I didn't know.
14: It might be.
2: Hang with me, okay? I want to talk to you some more.
14: Yeah.
2: Stick around. We got more coming your way here on News and Views right after this. We can do better, ladies and gentlemen. We are coming to you live from the second annual Roger Maris All-Star Week Radiothon. Right now, a young man you're going to want to follow through the pros, but luckily, you can follow yet this coming season at the University of North Dakota. And that's EJ Emery. He is a star for the University of North Dakota hockey team. EJ, before we left, I don't even want to tell people what we're talking about on the break, right? We can avoid yeah. doing that. So what the Rangers, yeah. what, like, I mean, 30th overall. Yeah. Did you see that coming?
14: I mean,
2: you must have an agent, right?
14: Yeah.
2: Okay.
14: Yeah. Obviously, growing up as a kid, you always dream of going in the first round, and you really don't believe it until it happens. And you know, when it happened, it kind of blacked out, and I was just so blessed to get that opportunity, mm-hmm. and it's really a dream come true.
2: Okay, so I mean, there's so much that goes into that, though. I mean, if you're the first round of the New York Rangers,
14: yeah.
2: I mean, okay, tonight, ladies and gentlemen, when you see what comes out of the big Knicks parade. They've got the parade in New York today. They're talking about as many as 3 million people going to be at that parade. that's what New York's like. That's yeah. where you're heading someday.
14: Yeah.
2: Is it intimidating?
14: At the end of the day, pressure is a privilege. And, when you get
2: to... That's a great way to put it.
14: Yeah, you get to go somewhere so special, it's, that pressure's going to be there. But at the same time, that's what you work for. That's, you want opportunities like that. And,
2: So the University of North Dakota this last year gave us a lot to cheer for, but you didn't get over that big hurdle, and so this year, that going to happen?
14: Yeah, I think we owe it to the city of Grand Forks and to North Dakota. It's, obviously this year we came up short, but we're not going to...
2: Not by much.
14: Yeah, not by...
2: I don't like Denver.
14: I don't like Denver either.
2: I'm just going on record.
14: Yeah.
2: I will say this. If you weren't going to win it, I didn't want the Big Ten to win it.
14: Yeah, no. So, I didn't want any of them to win it. Denver or the Big Ten,
2: Yeah. So, talk to me about the serious side of all this. Everybody talks about their family and what happened with their family when it comes to cancer. Give people an example of yours.
14: Yeah, when I was younger, my dad was diagnosed with non-Hodgkin's lymphoma, and God willing, he's able to beat it a couple of years ago. So, that was a real tough time for me and my family. And my uncle, a year ago, had to get surgery for cancer. And when I was younger, my grandpa also died of cancer. So it's obviously a very serious topic, and it's so grateful that we're spreading awareness, and we got the cancer center here, and
2: every family, right?
14: Yeah.
2: I mean, you go up to every one of the teammates that you have on that University of North Dakota hockey team, and they're gonna have a story like that.
14: Yeah, for sure. And it's a really, really, really big thing with a lot of people, and I've had a couple teammates have tough times with it, but yeah.
2: You folks got to be proud that you're getting your time to do this. Did you talk to him about it after what your father's gone through?
14: Yeah, of course. It's obviously something really special with me and my family to give back like this, and to spread awareness. So yeah.
2: When you think about being able to help out things like this,
14: yeah.
2: I mean, you're gonna have that opportunity, man. I mean, yeah. You're going to play pro hockey.
14: For sure.
2: I mean, it's got to be one of the fun parts of the athleticism the good Lord gave you.
14: Yeah, it's can't be more blessed.
2: Yeah.
14: Can't be more blessed.
2: How old were you when your dad was done playing pro football?
14: My dad actually finished playing pro football before I was born.
2: Okay.
14: Yeah. So.
2: So your older brother, and sister.
14: I think
2: you said they're 8 years older than you?
14: 8, 9. My dad's.
2: I mean, did they tease you at all that they knew a little more about it than you?
14: I mean, maybe a little bit.
2: Okay.
14: I don't even know if they were alive. My dad's real old, so.
2: Okay.
14: Yeah.
2: So does he talk about football at all?
14: Oh yeah, he's always talking about how he's the best athlete in the family. he never lets it go. He always talks about his Grey Cup win and how athletic he was. So
2: do they get down to UND to watch you play every now and then?
14: Yeah. My dad doesn't like the cold too much, so
2: he's living in British Columbia. It isn't exactly. I know it's warmer in many ways,
14: yeah.
2: But it isn't exactly. South Florida.
14: Yeah, my dad usually comes for the start and the end of of the year, but my mom will come throughout the year. She doesn't mind the cold as much. So, yeah.
2: How'd your parents make their living up in BC?
14: Yeah, obviously, my dad played football for a while.
2: And, no, I know that, but I mean afterwards. What?
14: Oh, yeah, he worked for the city of Langley.
2: Okay.
14: He worked, a few jobs when I was growing up, and my mom's a sales rep. She used to work for Nestle, and
2: It's a great life there in BC. Every friend I've ever had there was like, they just love it.
14: Yeah.
2: They just love the beauty of it and everything that goes with it. So in terms of, carving out what you're going to do, has this always been a goal to play professional hockey?
14: Yeah, I mean, ever since I was, a young kid, I was watching hockey games. It's always been my dream, and it's always...
2: Why defense? I mean, clearly I've seen you. You're about as fast as you can be.
14: Yeah.
2: I mean, I'm not trying to cut defense short, but I'd want you, as center forward, big time.
14: Yeah, I mean, it's I get to hit people more.
2: There's the line of the day.
14: Yeah.
2: There's the line of the day. I dumb question, but you answered it well. I'm sorry about the question. EJ, thanks, man.
14: Yeah,
2: thanks
14: course.
2: For
14: Thank you
2: making
14: for having
2: it
14: me
2: fun.
14: So much.
2: Thanks for all us UND hockey fans.
14: Yeah. Yeah.
2: Thanks.
14: Yeah, it's been a pleasure. Thank you.
2: We'll be back with Chad Greenway right after this.
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20: Go Vikings, let's win this game. Go Vikings, honor your name.
2: There you go. That's right. So we get a chance to visit with Chad Greenway. You know, a guy that puts smiles on a lot of people's faces. Myself, who is a regular attender to Vikings games and likes to see people get hit. Likes to see people get knocked on their
21: head. I did my best.
2: Yeah, Chad Greenway did that. Chad, good to have you on, man.
21: Yeah, thanks for having me again.
2: South Dakota. This is awesome. You know, you've got to love that.
21: South Dakotan, small town, nine-man football. Yeah, you can't make it up.
2: Yeah.
21: I think back all the time about how, you know, the audacity of a small-town kid from Mount Vernon, South Dakota to think, hey, you know what, I'm going to be a pro athlete someday.
2: Yeah.
21: And I was just, in my mind, it was a no-doubter. It was just going to happen. And didn't realize all the steps and all the luck and all the things that have to happen to get me there. But now I'm sitting here 9 years, going to be 10 years out, looking back at my career, man, I'd be like, man, how did that happen?
2: You know, but you can walk.
21: Yeah.
2: I mean, I'm serious. Great. I watched you walk over here. I'm waiting to see if he's crippled up, folks.
21: Yeah.
2: Chad, last year you were good enough to come, and my grandson was here.
21: Yeah.
2: And he was talking about it for – I mean, he's still probably talking about it. I mean, the chance you get to make people smile, that's got to be one of the perks of that job.
21: Yeah, you know, I think you realize the position you're in when you go to – like when the Vikings had training camp in Mankato, right, my first kind of – my first step into professional level was that Mankato trip. And, of course, being in Iowa City, you kind of around all the fans, and Kirk does a great job, and the staff down there at Iowa does a great job of immersing yourself in the fans. So you kind of had that experience. But then you get to a pro level, and it's just a different step.
2: Mm-hmm.
21: And all of a sudden, you're intermixing with other fans and the kids, and you get a chance to see their reaction to meeting me or shaking my hand or me throwing them a glove, whatever that might be. And, you know, I realized growing up, it's like how unique that must be to be able to go meet somebody who's playing or living out the dream that you have. So you always try to do your best to give them time, give them a moment, shake their hand, give them a fist bump, take a picture, whatever it is. And, I realized that can leave a lasting impression. I've had kids, you know, that I met, you know, 15 years ago when I was playing, you know, midway through my career that are now grown, right, men in their 20s, and they have that picture and they show me and they come across it. I think that's pretty cool.
2: I know I'm going to get the answer to this question. Where's my pen so I can write it down so you can call BS on me if I get this one wrong?
21: Okay.
2: So the thing about high school, well, let me use college, Iowa.
21: Yep.
2: Okay. You were playing against guys that were 300 pounds in Iowa.
21: Yeah.
2: You were playing against guys that were 250 pounds in Iowa. You were playing against running backs that were, you know, 230, 240 in Iowa.
21: Unfortunately.
2: When you got to the, when you got to the pros,
21: yeah.
2: What was the biggest difference between that and this?
21: Yeah, I mean, everybody always, you know, when you hear the answer to this question, it's always speed of the game.
2: And boom.
21: I think the, yeah,
2: speed.
21: Yeah.
2: It is. It's speed.
21: It's and you think about it, even within the NFL itself, when you go from off-season work to training camp, the speed jumps. From training camp to preseason games, it jumps. To regular season, it jumps. And then you go to the playoffs, and we see, like, NHL hockey, mm-hmm. and we see Major League Baseball, and you see NBA Finals, and you see professional NFL playoffs. The speed of the game is just a little quicker. Everybody's a little sharper. Everybody's just that next level of locked in. And it's hard to really explain that to people when you say speed of the game. It's really speed at which your brain can understand what's going on around you.
2: Mm-hmm.
21: And, yes, are the guys maybe a touch faster, more athletic, of course, but it's your ability then to populate information in your brain. How fast can you get? Do I know the look? That's why your study and film study is so important. Is if I know a look and I know the plays they might run out of this, if I can give myself a 6-inch advantage in alignment because mm-hmm. I know something's going to happen, now that I can just give myself a little bit of an advantage to make it work. But speed, size, I mean, we were talking last night about some of the best offensive linemen I played against. I mean, you're talking about guys that are 315, 320 that are moving like linebackers,
2: yeah.
21: like they're 225, 230. And, oh, by the way, they're stronger than you, right? And they're playing from position of they know the play and the levers they're trying to get to, and you're trying to fight against all that. It's an amazing game, and it's looking back, it's amazing to understand how I stayed for 11, right, and played and played well.
2: I know a lot challenge. Of us were happy that you chose to stay for 11 because you teetered on that 11th year.
21: Yeah, I played 10, and we missed the kick wide left outdoors against Seattle. And U.S. Bank was going to open the next year.
2: Yeah, you want me to talk about that again?
21: No, I don't want to bring it up.
2: I was in the airport with a Seattle fan.
21: coldest game I've ever been a part of, obviously. I think the third or fourth coldest playoff game in history, in the NFL history.
2: Mm-hmm.
21: And it was one of those memories look back at. Of course, it's negative because we lost. But, man, just to be in that game, in that environment, have a chance to win that game. We should have won that game. But you walk in that locker room, I tell myself, it's like, I feel good. I played good all season. I can play one more. And I want to come back for one more.
2: Yeah.
21: And I was really happy I did, because I felt like that completely got all the football out of my system that I wanted to play. At that point, then my oldest was going to be in fourth grade, and she's now graduating high school. And I realized that I gave, you know, all I wanted to football, and it was now time to step in the next role of just being full-time dad and helping my kids and being around and being the best dad I can be and trying to raise them.
2: What weight did you play at?
21: Early in my career, I was just around 242, 243 in that range, always hovering. So they would give you a window you had to be at,
2: mm-hmm.
21: and you'd get fined if you were outside the window. And so in your case,
2: it would have been below.
21: Yeah, yep. So 238 to 243 was my window where I was allowed.
2: How big was the fine?
21: That's a good question. I want to say it was $500 a day.
2: So it was enough to get your attention?
21: Oh, yeah. And there was guys that really struggled. Of course, you go home for 6 weeks, you know, from off-season programming to training camp. You come back, and the first thing you do is you're going to do conditioning tests.
2: Yeah.
21: And you're not if you can't finish a conditioning test, it's a fine, financial fine. And if you come back overweight, you get fined daily until you get to your weight, target weight, up or down. For me, it was always a struggle to stay up because I was, you know, I walked around it. 205 in high school playing quarterback, right? So my body to build it, I had to through college was to.
2: Well, what are you weighing right now?
21: Probably 220.
2: Right.
21: Yep.
2: So I mean, think about that.
21: My body is kind of the spot where my body wants
2: That's
21: to
2: where
21: be.
2: It should be.
21: And then as my career aged up and they gave me a window to hit and I told them to buzz off. I'm a 6, 7, 8 year vet. I'm like, I'm going to do what is best for me.
2: Mm-hmm.
21: I would tell that to the GM because you get a rapport with that Rick Spielman. I was like, listen, like I get what you're saying, but I'm going to be here and I'm going to be better for it. And then that number dropped. And by the time the end of my career, it's probably 235, 234, but always kind of right in that window.
2: Were you right?
21: I was, of course, I was right. Because you understand your body. At that point, you've done it for so long and you knew. And I was able, as I got older and became a man at 28, 29, 30, I got so much stronger. So then which was always my issue. I always had that. I was a quarterback to a defensive back, played safety, and then I moved into a linebacker role. And being strong enough on the field was always getting off big blocks, 310-pounders,
2: yeah.
21: or holding you, grabbing you. That was always my struggle. So I had to get speed and explosiveness to get off blocks, along with strength. So as I got stronger, I could play the lower weight, which allowed me, as I aged up with speed and everything else, just to be faster.
2: When you first went up, how long did it take just for the mind to get to that speed?
21: I can kind of remember in that first training camp about 3 weeks in. I mean, the offseason, you're kind of – you're playing football in shorts and underwear, right? I mean, you're no pads on. You're not hitting anybody. You're just about movement in space. And I did that well. You go to training camp, it's an adjustment. And then, of course, it was still real football. It's 2 days for the first 10 days of training camp. So you're beat up. It's hard. But I can remember getting to about the end of week two. So say 14, 15 days into training camp. We're getting near the middle to end, you know, of that. And I can start to feel myself just start to get it. And just click.
2: Yeah.
21: I wasn't thinking too much. I understood my scheme well enough and my alignment and my assignment, all the things you got to think about to say, okay, I'm just going to play. And I knew that my ability was good enough to be really good. I just had to get to that spot. And it took some experience and time. And then once I got there, we get to our first preseason game. And, of course, then I blew my ACL out in that first preseason game. And that's what – it's basically hit the reset button for a year. But that was getting to that spot where
2: just for a year in your mind, you're like, is this going to work again?
21: Yeah,
2: That's intimidating.
21: The hardest part of that was all you want to do, you know, obviously being a small-town kid, you kind of have that underdog mentality. I had one scholarship offer going to college, so underdog mentality. So nobody really ever expected a lot, right? Anything I did something impressive, they were like, oh, he's better than I thought he was, right? He's a small-town kid. What does he know? Well, now all of a sudden I'm a first-round pick and making all this money, and now the expectation is that I have to be good, right? They're paying me to be good. So for me, all I want to do is go prove that they're right. Prove to myself I can play. Prove to myself I'm good enough. Well, now it's like, okay, wait a year. And it's like, wow, that was hard. That was a tough year.
2: That had to be.
21: Yep, and all you can do is wake up every day, grindy, looking at the things around you with the guys that are provenly good in the league, and we had a lot of examples in a team in 06. Let's do what he does. Let's do what Jim Kleinsasser does. Let's go to the weight room like Ben Lieber does. You know, let's watch Steve Hutchinson's habits. That's all I did all year was just watch.
2: Learn.
21: Observe. Game plan was just locked in, go to every meeting. So mentally, when I came back in 07 ready to play, there was no lack. There was no step back. Mm-hmm. It was just, boom, I'm ready to roll. Now physically, I am what I am, and I was able to get back and be full.
2: Chad Greenway is here to help the Roger Maris Cancer Center. That's why he's here. As a Vikings season ticket holder, you know, and have been for years, the one thing I remember about you, and of course, for us, it mattered because North Dakota, I mean, both you and I know where Rosalt and New Effington are.
21: Yeah. Oh, yeah.
2: And absolutely. That's where I grew up.
21: And we've been there.
2: Yeah, exactly. And so what I remember watching you was the angles.
21: Yeah.
2: You know, the angles. What was you, somebody maybe pulled, and yet you were ahead of it angle-wise, and they never got a hand on you to get before you got to the halfback.
21: Yeah.
2: And I think that was the beauty of your game.
21: Yeah, I think, you know, playing in college, they really forced us to play within our scheme and play and be fundamental and not make mistakes. At Iowa, we were really good because we were able to just do what we do and not play out of body, not try to do too much. So for me, it was always about what's within that play.

0: playbook of 1,000 plays, whatever the number is, with motions and everything else. And now with the, with that alignment, I can immediately shrink the playbook to about a quarter. And then if they don't motion, I can shrink it again. And if they do motion, now I can shrink it to the, where that set is. You just have to have all the information and be able to tabulate that really quickly.
1: The risk process. You run at that, though, is you're going to get blindsided every night.
0: Yeah, blindsided.
1: I mean, you must have got tagged once or twice.
0: Oh, my God. Yeah, there was a time.
1: Who was the worst?
0: There was a time, and I was sitting on the, I was laying on the field on my back in Arrowhead with 75,000 people cheering for my death, is what it felt like. And I had no oxygen in my body.
1: Snot shot out of your nose.
0: I got a helmet right in the sternum, and the oxygen left my body. And I was just sitting there, like, you know, it's the moment. You're like, this is it. And like, you can't catch a breath. My lungs are seizing, and I'm laying there, just looking around, like, this is how it ends. And I got up, I caught a breath, had to take a play off, and came back in and let it roll. It happened a lot.
1: Trainer have to come out on that one?
0: No, I did get up and get off.
1: You're pretty proud of that.
0: Yeah, don't want the trainer to come out ever.
1: Somebody wants to know what it feels like to be the fourth best athlete in your family.
0: Oh, yeah, unfortunately, I think I'm the fifth now with my
1: Your daughters are pretty good.
0: Yeah, daughters are good athletes. My wife's a good athlete. You know, I'm just proud of them because they love it. Proud because I've
1: tell them what they play.
0: My oldest is going to play basketball at Kentucky, we're dropping her off. I'm actually leaving tomorrow morning to drive her car down to Lexington, and we'll drop her off this weekend.
1: Okay.
0: And she'll start her summer programming down there. So excited for that. She ran track and soccer as well in high school in Minnesota, so set all sorts of records and had a great career. Just was named the Max Preps National Athlete of the Year for the USA.
1: So you're going to be going to some college games at Kentucky.
0: Yeah, we'll have a lot of hands. And our next daughter is going to be a sophomore in high school, and she's already accomplished a bunch of stuff and got some great offers for basketball as well already. And then our younger two are athletes. So there's nowhere to hide in our house. Very, very competitive. My wife ran track at Iowa. Her family's very competitive and athletic. So, you know, we just hold the kids to really high standards, but we try, you know, as a dad and a coach, I've coached all of them, is that you find that balance of making it fun, making the work fun, so they love it for themselves. And then as Madden, my oldest, you know, got to be that freshman sophomore where I was not coaching her anymore. I just want to be dad. And then putting really good people around her that would coach her to that same standard. And then she also had really high standards for herself.
1: Yeah.
0: And now she can get a chance to go play in the SEC and hopefully be the point guard for Kentucky next year. And
1: we'll be watching
0: and
1: that.
0: It'll be a lot of fun.
1: Stick around, Chad. Only about 500 more questions.
0: Yeah, all
1: if
0: good.
1: I get the time.
0: You got it.
1: All right, stick around. More coming your way. Welcome back to the News and Views, the radio network. Chad Turf. You know, I mean, you went to a couple different fields in your life. What was the difference between turf and grass?
0: Well, let's just kick it old school. I mean, nothing better than getting your jersey dirty. I mean, that's the best, right? Outdoors, in the conditions, on grass is the best way to play football. It should be the only way we play football. But when turf came around, it was good for the speed of the game, good for certain things, obviously the wear and tear. But to me, I've always been a guy that's just true and blue. Like, you know, I want to play. You know, I grew up playing in the outfield of our baseball field. That was our home field. And it was the way to play. And loved playing in Oakland on the baseball field, you know, just getting a little bit more dirty on you. That was fun. I'm not a turf fan.
1: I never know the ages because I'm old enough now.
0: Yeah.
1: All the years go together. Did you play at the Metrodome?
0: Yeah.
1: Okay. The big difference when you went from the Metrodome to US Bank?
0: The best part for me was in the Metrodome. I got away from the field turf, the short turf, the AstroTurf,
1: right.
0: And I played on field turf the whole time, the longer stuff. Much easier on the body, much better. But not all turfs are even created equal. There's some that are too soft, some that are too hard. You know, grass is just grass, and it's there's certainly variances in that, but always just enjoy playing on grass, just a more natural surface.
1: I was in the bowels of the Metrodome
0: in
1: the locker rooms area.
0: Yeah.
1: What a dump.
0: You know, the place was really good to play a game. Horrible for the fans.
1: Yeah.
0: No room to move around. The concourse was too small. But from a player perspective, probably second loudest stadium I've ever been in.
1: Yep.
0: I played outdoors at TCF for 2 years, and that was fun. But then to get to play at US Bank was special.
1: Thank you for doing this.
0: Absolutely. Thanks,
1: Chad Greenway, when we come back, well, we got some Bison fans. Stick around. You're going to be smiling after this. Have you had enough of
2: mine? News and Views. Some of the best from KFGO today.
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3: ABC News, I'm Dave Packer. President Trump is defending the memorandum of understanding with Iran to end the war. But lawmakers on both sides of the aisle are raising questions. The deal lifts the U.S. naval blockade, allowing Iran to immediately resume selling oil. Senator Bill Cassidy, a Louisiana Republican, is calling it the worst foreign policy blunder in decades.
4: Iran's left stronger. We are left weaker. Our allies are left weaker.
3: Arthur is now a post-tropical storm as it continues to push into Mississippi and move east. It's already caused flood damage in parts of Louisiana and Mississippi. Luigi Mangione's legal team has changed course again 24 hours after saying they were planning to use a psychiatric defense in his trial for the killing of UnitedHealthcare CEO. Now, as lawyers say, that's off the table. Southcom announcing another U.S. strike targeting an alleged drug smuggling boat in the eastern Pacific. Three people on board were killed. This is ABC News. Waymo is recalling thousands of its self-driving vehicles because the software may send the cars where they don't belong.
5: 4,000 Waymo vehicles running the fifth-generation automated driving system are being recalled because the software might cause the self-driving vehicles to go through closed construction zones. According to a recall report, the vehicle might enter and drive at speed in freeway construction zones because the cars are failing to recognize the construction zones or the cars are prioritizing avoiding other freeway hazards. Waymo first identified the problem after six incidents in Phoenix, and later there were seven more in San Francisco. Waymo is currently working on a remedy and has restricted its vehicles from freeway driving. Alex Stone, ABC News.
3: Federal regulators have ordered regional grid operators to help large energy users connect to the aging electric transmission system. The Federal Energy Regulatory Commission saying providers need to meet booming demand from power-hungry artificial intelligence data centers. Dave Packer, ABC News.
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8: Mostly cloudy skies now. 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A North Dakota man is in custody after breaking into a home in Perham, Minnesota. Officers arrested 44-year-old Jonathan Lee Allard of Mandan, North Dakota, Tuesday night after a Perham homeowner reported that someone broke into his house. Prosecutors say the homeowner was sitting in his living room watching soccer on TV when the front door blew open and Allard came inside. The victim says Allard pushed his way deeper into the living room after being told to leave. Eventually, the homeowner forced Allard out of the home. Perham police say they had to deal with him a few hours prior when he had been intoxicated and harassing people at McDonald's in Perham. Allard made his first court appearance on Thursday morning. He's being charged with first-degree burglary and a variety of misdemeanors. A new report claims to show the human rights violations of Minnesotans during Operation Metro Surge. Organizers say it includes personal accounts of abuse, excessive force, terrible detention conditions, and how the federal action stopped people from getting medical attention and going to work and school. Jonah Giese with the National Lawyers Guild Minnesota says their conclusion:
9: the National Lawyers Guild demands the complete and total abolition of ICE. We demand the release of all people in immigrant detention. We demand amnesty for all individualized, criminalized for resisting ICE activity.
8: The report was spearheaded by the group called Human Rights Watch. They say 90% of the more than 500 arrests during the surge were unlawful. Minnesota's job market saw a healthy boost in May, outpacing national growth. Minnesota added 5,400 non-farm jobs last month, along with 5,900 private sector positions. Both categories grew by 0.2%, doubling the national rate. The gains helped nudge the state's overall unemployment rate down to 4.4%. However, it remains a mixed economic picture as inflation continues to outpace wage growth for the second straight month. The Minnesota DNR is expanding its Junior Ranger activity book to get more kids involved. Parks and Trails Communication Specialist Lauren Peck:
10: when we launched the program in 2023, the first activity book we had was for six and up. We also wanted to launch a second book aimed at a little bit older kids. So our new book that's Junior Rangers Get Curious is for kids age nine and up.
8: Activity books can be picked up at most Minnesota state parks and recreation areas. Looking at our forecast for tonight, mostly cloudy, areas of showers and isolated thundershowers, mainly after midnight, low of 51. Tomorrow, partly to mostly cloudy, breezy tomorrow, areas of showers and isolated thundershowers, mainly in the morning, with a high of 71. 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
11: Oh. 70 degrees in the Fargo-Moorhead area. 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This is KFGO Today, playing all the best segments from throughout the day, in case you didn't get a chance to hear them earlier. And today was the All-Star Week Roger Maris Radiothon Cancer Fundraiser. And we raised quite a haul. Over $20,000 is what I heard was raised today, across the hours of the Radiothon. So thank you all for participating. But let's get you to some of the best from throughout the day. News and Views had on Gene Taylor.
12: She's making people happy just with the music right off the bat. All right. Let me get my buddies mad back home. We are here at the Roger Maris All-Star Week Radiothon. The big golf tournament's going on behind me, center. And the reason she's playing that music is because of the two guys we're with. I'm going to introduce the one, and he's going to introduce the other. A man who's I respect immensely. I got to know him back in my referee days, and you just knew there was a class level there, and that's Gene Taylor, former athletic director with North Dakota State University. Good to see you, Gene.
13: It's good to see you. Good to be back in Fargo.
12: Where you belong.
13: Yeah.
12: Who's this crippled up guy you got sitting here?
13: Well, you know, he was a pretty good football coach while he was here at North Dakota State, and because I, not the dumbest guy in the whole world, when we had the opportunity to bring him to Kansas State, Coach Kleiman is sitting here next to me, and we've had a great run together in a couple of places, and he's decided to, take a little break. And besides that, he's got a foot injury that looks pretty nasty, so he's hobbling around. But
12: Chris, good to have you on News and Views.
14: Appreciate it, Joel. It's good to be back in Fargo.
12: Yeah, it is good just to see you guys again. And I have to tell you, I'm pretty sure, Gene, the public here in Fargo has gotten over you coming up here and stealing them. But we were mad for a while, I'm not going to lie to you.
13: Yeah, that's And I did hear from a few folks, but the good news is we were in Kansas State, or while he was in Kansas State, we had a bunch of North Dakota State fans became Kansas State fans, and so that was a lot of fun.
12: I know that, you know, like for me, I had family that went to Kansas, and they couldn't convince me to cheer for anybody other than Kansas State because of you two. I mean, I don't care. You know, you got people that you know and people you respect, and that goes along with it, Chris.
14: Yeah, and it was so fun because the amount of people that were part of Gene's in my life that came down to Manhattan to see us play football games, you know, whether it was former players to former colleagues to just to be able to experience it with those guys. It was a lot of fun. And you know, we got to go over to the Jayhawk land and win a few games over there. Gene knows how many times we've beaten them in a row. So it's
12: how many is that, Gene?
13: I think it's 17.
12: I just wanted to make sure he said it on radio.
14: I got out of there 7-0 against those guys, and I'm done. Now you can pass the baton off.
12: We're surrounded by our great coaching staff. Who are those folks over there on the phone lines?
14: You need to call in because you're going to get the great quarterback coach, and I think the best quarterback coach that I've ever been around, in Randy Hedberg and his wife Sherry. So call in, and Coach Hedberg is probably going to pick up that line.
12: Yeah, they're a great couple.
14: They're
12: just
14: dynamite.
12: Absolutely great. When I was on the radio covering you guys and went, I don't even know where the heck you were at. It was down in Texas, and I got a chance to meet Sherry and just sit down and talk to those two. And you know, there's a reason you succeed at life, because you're people like that.
14: And another couple that's staying in Fargo when they're done. It's so cool. And Randy's had such an impact. Think of the quarterbacks that guy's had in the NFL. And Randy and I had a great relationship, and excited to get a chance today to spend some time with him.
12: So you're in Waterloo, Iowa, and you're sitting there. You know you love the game. You absolutely know it. Did you ever think you're going to be one of the top Division I football coaches?
14: No, but I had I was lucky, in fact, of a guy that's very familiar to Gene and I, and really familiar to the Moorhead area. Bob Bowlesby is the one that got me into coaching.
12: Okay.
14: Bob Bowlesby was the athletic director at Northern Iowa and became the commissioner of the Big 12 Conference. And I got done playing, didn't know what I was going to do, and Bob said, how about you be a grad assistant? And it was in the 80s, and not much. He goes, I'll create a position for you. I want you to coach football. And so I was there, and then got to, you know, I played for Ardell Wiegandt and Daryl Mudra, a couple of North Dakota State guys.
12: Those are names I know.
14: Gosh, exactly right. Yeah. And so when I came up here in 2011, and Ardell grabbed me and says, you're in the right spot, and I'm going to take care of you. And it was, what a great run. I mean, you pinch yourself to think I was here from 2011 to 2018, and I've had to it's embedded into my mind anyway, but 112-8 with 7 national championships during that time as an assistant and then as a head coach.
12: That's a whirlwind.
14: Those are dreams. Those aren't careers. But it's a credit to the administration, to the fan base, to the players, to the community that they love Bison football.
12: Well, and the people you brought in to work with you.
14: Mm-hmm.
12: I mean, that, you know, the assistants that you had, you know, you couldn't beat it.
14: No.
12: I mean, you had some really good people.
14: Some great assistants, and Randy was one of them, and Tim was my OC, and now Tim's the head coach here, and Matt Entz was my DC, and now he's the head coach at Fresno State, and Jamar Kane, who was coaching defensive line with the Denver Broncos. I mean, we had some really good assistants, but it was a fun place. Those people knew that they had a chance to come to North Dakota State. And you have a chance to come to North Dakota State. All of us in this profession, whether you're in administration or coach, you want to win.
12: Yeah.
14: And this was that type of place.
12: Gene, if I'm wrong about the place, I don't think I am, but you go ahead and correct me. But wasn't there a background when you came to Fargo with West Point?
13: Naval Academy.
12: Naval Academy.
13: Right.
12: I knew it was military.
13: Right.
12: I knew.
13: Right.
12: What made you decide, you know what, Fargo's a fit for me?
13: Well, it was at my point in my career that I wanted to be an AD, and my boss at the time, Jack Lingle, brought me a job description from North Dakota State University, and I said, Jack, where's North Dakota State University? He said, it's in Fargo, North Dakota. I said, where the hell is Fargo, North Dakota? And, you know, I started the interview process, and just the more I got into it, the more I said, this is going to be a great place for us. And my daughter was 6 at the time, my son was 2, and, you know, 13 years later, we left in a very, you know, had to make the move from a career perspective, but had such a great run here. And we still have so many wonderful friends that we got to know and are just so close. We see them on a regular basis. We come back to see them. They come down to Manhattan and see us. And It's a special place. It really is.
12: You know, the other thing I think people lose sight of, and I know this started before you, Chris, but you certainly extended it and certainly took it to a whole nother level, is when you guys got the keys, Gene, Bison football wasn't in that great a shape.
13: Yeah. I'm going to tell you a little story about Chris when he took the job after Craig Bowl left. We were sitting in my basement and we were interviewing him. And he said, "Gene, what are my expectations?" And that was the year after we went 16-0 and we had that great group of seniors. Mm-hmm. And I said, "Which expectations?" And he said, "Your expectations of me." I said, "Well, you just lost 25 really good football players of seniors that went 16-0. I said, "My expectation is you just try to get us in the playoffs next year." And he said, "What's the other expectation?" I said, "Our fans' expectation is you win a national championship." And then he went out and won 4 out of 5. So that's the kind of guy he is.
14: And I had
12: no pressure, though.
14: No. No, and I remember it was after a playoff game, and I drove over to his house. I had to open up the garage door and put it in the garage because every media was following me to see where the heck I was going to meet him because they all knew I was going to meet him somewhere.
12: That doesn't surprise me, though. Yeah. I mean, and good on you for – because a lot of people – you ask the right question, but – not a lot of people would take that and take it and turn it into something positive.
14: Well, it helped me because then I went to Kansas State and he said the same thing.
13: You
14: really want to replace Bill Snyder? I said, well, it's on a different scale, but I replaced Craig Bull and we had some pretty good success. And that's the thing that's neat is you go to places where there's great tradition. And I was fortunate before he left to go to the University of Iowa, he hired myself and he hired Dave Richmond, who's one of my closest friends. Mm-hmm. And so, you know, you're just around good people. And that's what is success in college athletics right now is you got to get yourself and surround yourself with great people.
12: Yeah. And, you know, you mentioned Bill Snyder. And nobody's ever going to beat his win record at K-State. I mean, that's one of those things that isn't that hard to predict. But you are second. I mean, you are. I mean, and I don't mean that as a shot. I mean, you're second all-time at K-State in wins. I mean, you've cut a wide swath there.
14: We did some really good things there, and we won the Big 12, and nobody thought we were going to win the Big 12 in 2022. We were one of 5 teams in the country that had won 9 or more games for 4 consecutive years. I mean, things that you do at Kansas State that, you know, it's blue-collar. It's toughness, and we had really good kids and good administrative support, great fan base, and I'm proud of what we did there. I think we ended up 20 games over 500 in our 7 years and some bowl wins, but the Big 12 championship, you know, I said it when I left North Dakota State after my first year, we won it in 14. I'm like, gosh, nobody can ever take that national championship away from us. I look at the same thing in the Big 12 championship. Those are hard to win, and we were able to.
12: Yeah.
14: We were able to. Now you have to ask him where he was when we won the Big 12 championship.
12: Oh,
14: he wasn't,
12: now I want
14: he
12: to
14: wasn't
12: know.
14: On the sideline.
12: Where were you?
13: I was in a hotel room because I was on the college football playoff committee, and I wasn't allowed to go to the game.
12: Oh, really?
13: And I was in the hotel room by myself saying bad words at TCU.
12: I've known you for years. You didn't take that well.
13: No, I did not. It was killing me. And there was one point in the game where TCU scored late. And I had a little footstool in front of me, and I kind of got mad and kicked the footstool, and it rolled over and put a little hole in the wall. And
12: you can fix walls.
13: And then we came back and won the game. I was bummed that I wasn't there, but the group that I was working with in the college football playoff committee, they were so excited for us. And and just watching it from a distance was a lot of fun.
12: Gene Taylor, Chris Kleiman, Bison greats here, trying to help out the Roger Maris Cancer Center.
13: Yep.
12: I mean, that's why they're here. They're not here to talk about their great careers. They're here to talk about the Roger Maris Cancer Center.
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16: If you're going to play in Texas, you got to have a fiddle in the band.
12: Back to News and Views. We come to you live from the Radiothon. That's right. It's the Roger Maris, second annual Roger Maris All-Star Week Radiothon. Thank you to the Maris family. They have never given up on this. We were talking about it on the break. Chris Kleiman with me, as well as Gene Taylor. No introduction. Everybody knows these two. But you guys were saying something about this that needs to be said on air, which is, you know, Gene, the Maris family hasn't given up on this.
13: No, it's been, you know, obviously when I was here, played in the tournament a couple of times, had a chance to meet the Maris family and, you know, reconnect with them last night. I told Roger Jr., I said, do you have any idea the impact you probably had on how many lives by continuing this tournament and keeping it fresh? Sometimes these things have a tendency to run its course, and they haven't done it. And you know, the hundreds and who knows how many people lives they've impacted by raising the kind of money that they've raised is really, really special. And the fact that they keep coming back to Fargo, and Fargo means so much to the Maris family, is pretty cool.
12: Well, and Chris, I know the way you ran your football program, which I know that you know what it was like to put smiles on kids' faces that were sick and to have your athletes go up there.
14: Yeah, without a doubt, and I'll echo what Gene said. Just the impact that this family has had. I got a chance to play golf with Roger Jr. and his family a number of times, and it was just so fun to be invited back here, 8 years later, and be a part of this and to see how much it's grown. And what a partnership they have with Sanford and the impact. And last night's event, the gala last night, was spectacular. That was emotional. It was great. I know you're going to talk to Scott Hamilton, and then that was tremendous. And it was just a really cool event. And then to come out here, and Gene and I are just going to drive around a little bit and see some people. But what an impact they've made.
12: Yeah, to come up here, though, and see old friends. Yeah. I mean, you guys know half the people out there on that golf course right now. You know, just to see him, Gene, has to be a blast.
13: It is. And last night I saw people I hadn't seen probably in who knows how long, you know, just to reconnect and, you know, just talk about our time here and how much fun we've had. And, you know, my kids call Fargo home. You know, Casey and Jared consider Fargo their home. And you know, again, we just have so many friends and so many wonderful memories. It's we love coming back.
12: Well, I want to compliment you on this as well. You've always been approachable in promoting Bison Athletics. You know, even though you went on to K-State and, you know, you had that job, but I've called you a number of times and tried to find out what your take was on the, you know, the NCAA, and you've always been approachable. So I appreciate that. This move for the Bison right now, give me your take on that.
13: I think it's a great move. I think it's needed. It's something that is very similar, Joel, when we made the move from Division II to Division I. There's nothing more that they can improve at the FCS level. And the FCS level is changing. A lot of the teams have left, App State and James Madison, et cetera, et cetera. And that's what happened when we were in Division II. A lot of the Division II schools started to leave to go to FCS. And so I think it's a great move. I think they'll be very successful. I think Coach Polasek has got a, you know, culture already established based on which Coach Kleiman did, et cetera. So I think they'll be successful. I think it's a perfect move for them.
12: And Chris, is he right?
14: Absolutely. And I was actually, it was cool because Matt Larson was staying with us in Naples when all this went down, and he kept walking out, pacing
12: did
14: in
12: he
14: our
12: tell you what was going on?
14: Pacing in our driveway, and finally after about the fifth time he walked out, I said, okay, Matt, what the heck's going on? and I know how important the timing of it was and the impact of the decision, but without a question, the fan base, the administration, the team, they're ready for this move, and selfishly, I'm excited because my son's coaching the safeties, and now he went from an FCS coach to an FBS coach overnight. And so I said, Tim, make sure he's compensated.
13: Yeah, make sure that race comes along.
12: there's some blankets should be going on.
14: Get him off the payroll, so let's make sure we get.
12: You know, Gene, you said something, though, that stuck with me because here's the other side to all of that, and I know you're right because I was involved in the NCC when those moves were made, and I saw it go backwards. I saw the end of the NCC, and then I saw the beginning of our involvement in originally the Gateway and then the Missouri Valley. It was that. I just feel like those teams are being left behind that don't make that move now.
13: It is. It's going to be hard. You know, obviously, I sit on the National Committee, the Football Oversight Committee, and part of our job is to approve what North Dakota State and some of the people transitioning to are doing, and it's been fun to see that process. But, they're in the right move, and I think other schools are going to be tough at this point.
12: Thanks for not forgetting what a difference you could make by coming here and realizing in many ways it's still home, guys. Thanks for
13: appreciate
12: that.
13: Appreciate it,
14: Bill. Thank
12: get
14: you,
12: yourself
14: Sylvia.
12: Healthy, man.
14: I know.
12: Chris
14: I
12: is
14: need
12: walking
14: to.
12: Around with a boot. You know, don't let him get mad at you, folks. If he kicks you, you're going to know it. So have some fun out there, guys.
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0: 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It's also 94.1 FM. If you are listening in the metro area, my name is Will Thompson, and this is KFGO Today. All the best segments from throughout the day, in case you were unable to listen earlier. We've gotten a lot of news and views from the Roger Maris All-Star Week Radiothon fundraiser for cancer. A lot of great stuff from News and Views this morning. Everybody was out there, though, at CJ's Tavern fundraising for cancer research, cancer care. And let's kick it to the morning crew, who was also out there, get a little bit of their perspective from the beginning of the fundraiser this morning.
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2: Good morning. It's Robbie. We are on the road here this morning. The Roger Maris All-Star Week Radiothon is on, and we are so excited to be a part of this throughout the day. It is the sixth annual when it comes to the Roger Maris All-Star Week, and we're with so here we are. And I tell you what, this is such a special moment for me. Good morning, Roger Maris Jr.
3: Yeah, hey, Robbie.
2: How are you?
3: Thanks for having us on. Thanks for coming out here and helping us load all this stuff and raise some money for some great golf.
2: Yeah, you know what? Take us back, though. Let's talk a little bit about the golf tournament. I mean, 42nd annual.
3: Yeah, pretty
2: amazing. What's the history of that?
3: Well, it's actually amazing that we're doing it now for the 42nd time, because it's just super iconic that to run a golf tournament for 42 years is just, you just don't hear that,
2: mm-hmm.
3: you know. And so to take you back, for the first one, we were, you know, we had Dad here for the first one, and he had been playing in all these celebrity golf tournaments for a long, long time, and some of his buddies up here were wanting him to do a golf tournament, you know, to raise some money, and he was like, well, I mean, it sounds good, seems like a lot of fun, but... You know, if I'm going to have my name on it, you know, it has to be something that's going to be first class, mm-hmm. and something I'm going to be proud of, right? And so through a bunch of conversations, they ended up doing it. And so we started the very first Roger Maris Celebrity Golf Tournament, and he was there at the very first one. He had cancer at the time. But,
2: mm-hmm.
3: So we did that, and then the second year he... did not make it. He was actually alive, but he was sick. And then the third year, he ended up passing away.
2: Mm-hmm.
3: So, but we really started it. Didn't know really where we were going with it. We just thought it'd be fun to have a celebrity golf tournament and use the proceeds to help some good causes. And so that kind of just went marching along. And then, you know, the Cancer Center opened in 1990. And, you know, that just was obviously a big thing here in Fargo, to be able to have a cancer center, you know, and the cancer center was new at the time. I'm not sure they knew what they were doing at the time, but they knew that cancer was important. So, you know, they kept doing their thing. And then just through, like 36 years, I think, we did that. And then we just felt like if we joined forces with Sanford, we could really, really blow this thing up.
2: And why was that so important for you as a family to do this?
3: The Roger Maris All-Star Week, or just everything?
2: All of it.
3: Well, you know, it started in the beginning, like, it was just important for my dad, really, because this was his hometown, it was mom's hometown, and so for them to be able to come up here and do something, because originally the proceeds were started for Shanley
2: mm-hmm.
3: High School, you know,
2: mm-hmm.
3: we started giving it to Shanley, and then, you know, so that was to help the sports program over there at Shanley, and so we started doing that originally, and that's why, you know, for them, it was their high school, their alma mater there. And so we did that. And then it just kind of led to other things. But it's just important for them to get involved here where they grew up and try to give back to the community where they grew up at. So that's kind of where
2: sure.
3: it all started. Then obviously things have mushroomed and blown up since then. And
2: right.
3: we're doing so many more things today than just trying to run a golf tournament. You know, we've got 24 events that we're running through Roger Maris All-Star Week, and 18 of those are sports clinics for the kids, and All the kids are out there running around in Roger Maris All-Star T-shirts, and they've got Dad's logo on them, and then they've got bracelets that we give them that kind of signify all the things that were important to Dad. There was four things that he always felt was important to his success, and those four things were preparation, hard work, competitiveness, and teamwork. So we try to talk to the kids about those things, too. So we don't just roll the balls out for the clinics.
2: Right.
3: We have great coaches we provide with them. We try to give them messages. We talk to them about having mentor advocates so that they can have people to look up to and help guide them along their way on their path to success.
2: How do you think that message is received for those young kids?
3: I think it's great, you know, because what we do, we kind of preface it before that. We kind of talk about Dad and what he did. So, we try to tell the kids in the beginning, because, you know, get them standing there looking at you, and we're like, you know, Roger Maris was a kid who grew up here in Fargo just like you. And, you know, he went on to do some amazing things. And, he won at the young age of 27 years old, he was a World Series champion. And he was also a MVP of the league, and he was also broke the greatest record in sports, and he hit 61 home runs, which is more home runs than anybody ever hit in the history of baseball, and then he also won the Hickok Belt. And then we tell him, like, the Hickok Belt, if you don't know, that means you were voted the best athlete in all professional sports for that year. So a kid from Fargo, North Dakota, just like you guys, was voted the best athlete in all professional sports, and football, basketball, baseball, you name it, he was the best. I said, so just think about that. A kid just like you guys, you know. So we try to, I think that gets their attention. We talk like that catches a little bit, but then we throw in those four things, those that he did that he felt every day made him that guy. And so we try to pass that on to those guys. And so it's a little bit of messaging, but we have a lot of fun, great coaches out there, and those are great clinics that we're really running, and they're really resonating with the kids and the parents and everybody here in the community.
2: Right, and I know you probably get sick of the talk and the chatter, Hall of Fame chatter. You're probably like, okay, here we go again. But I think, for me, this legacy that you talk about right now about him and everything that he has, to me, that's why he needs to be in that Hall of Fame.
3: Well, I mean, there are a lot of people that think that, but, you know, I think that's, you know.
2: And maybe it's because he's so special
3: to
2: us.
3: No, it's icing on the cake. There's no doubt about it. But, I mean, I think, you know, he's got the stats. He's got what he needs to be in the Hall of Fame.
2: Absolutely.
3: So I don't really think he needs this, but for some reason people are overlooking what he did. And I always think, you know, him hitting the 61 home runs was the worst thing that ever happened, because that's all anybody's ever wanted to talk about.
2: Right.
3: So they don't talk about the body of work. So his body of work, if you lay it out, what he did, and, you know, I think then people would realize how great he was. But, you know, people just, the narrative has never been what it needs to be. They just want to talk about his 61 home runs.
2: Right.
3: But if you laid out his body of work from his whole career, what he did, then yes, he should be in. But all this other stuff is clearly icing on the cake, and should make it even that much easier. But, you know, it is what it is, and we'll see what happens in the future.
2: You know, and through the years of the Roger Maris, the Celebrity Golf Tournament, and again, everything that you and your family has done for the Roger Maris Cancer Center, I got to tell you, when you guys walk into a room, you know it's a Maris kid.
3: we all have that look. And,
2: you do.
3: Don't tell my sister that, though.
2: Oh, yeah, okay. No, okay, I'll just say the boys. Yeah, the boys. No, when you guys walk in.
3: That's funny, because she's had to deal with that her whole life, you know, because when we, you know, people walk up to her and she go, "Are you a Maris?" And she'll go, "Yeah." And they'll go, "Yeah, I thought so. You look just like your brother."
2: Right.
3: She hates that.
2: Well, you know what? We all hate it when people tell us this stuff. Okay, so what is it like for you and your family, though, to have a facility such as Roger Maris Cancer Center be named after your dad?
3: Well, obviously, you know, it's impressive that his name is up there. But, you know, you can have your name on buildings and everything else, but have your name on a cancer center, especially in an area where your parents grew up, a place where your dad, you know, he obviously had cancer, so to have your name on a building that kind of is part of what happened to you, that was your demise. So I think for us to have that here, and knowing that we're making such a difference here in Fargo, and not just Fargo, but, you know, and not just regionally. I mean, we're now becoming a national destination for cancer, and people are paying attention to what we're doing up here. This is the third year in a row we've been voted a top 100 cancer center, and we have amazing doctors up here that do amazing things, our whole from the top, what really makes me feel good when I go over there, because I go over there to spend time, walk through the door, just from the greeters to the administrators to the nurses, the navigators, the care teams, the doctors, the whole crew is just over the top, and they just do such a good job over there. And they come to work, and they check their personal lives at the front door, and they go in there with a great attitude, a smile on their face, and just a willingness to try to brighten somebody's day. So when you go over there, you see that, and you see not just having his name on the building, but seeing what's going on and seeing how well run we are. Mm-hmm. And we're fully comprehensive now, so. Just getting better and better every day, and just we can do everything there, and we do it really, really well.
2: Right.
3: So, yeah, to have the name up there and have it in his hometown and know that he passed away from cancer and we're making a difference is fantastic.
2: It's pretty special. I got to tell you, I had a cousin in town last week from Florida, and he wanted to see the grave and the tombstone, and it's a very special place. And he was like, wow. It just makes you kind of stand back and go, wow.
3: Yeah.
2: It's pretty special.
3: Yeah, it's amazing how many people actually go to that tombstone. It's a place that people, when they come to Fargo, I don't know if it's listed a site to see or
2: something. I think it is.
3: Is it? Because, I can't tell you how many
2: right people, along with the museum.
3: People, okay. I didn't even know that. But, I can just tell you there's so many people that, I talked to, they say, I went out to the grave site. And, and then all that stuff, too, because, I was at the museum one day, standing there and talking to somebody, and this guy was there with his son, and I introduced myself to him.
2: Sure.
3: But he had come from California. His son was in Minneapolis for some kind of business meeting, but his dad wanted to come to Fargo, North Dakota, just to see the museum.
2: Sure.
3: And graveyard, and it's pretty cool to know somebody came that far to do that.
2: Sure. Okay. So. This is a little bit of an odd question. So Roger Maris Jr. has the TV remote to himself. What team are you watching on the TV? Who's your team?
3: Sports or baseball?
2: Let's go with baseball.
3: Well, baseball would be the Yankees.
2: Okay.
3: Hands down.
2: Yeah, okay.
3: That's definitely the team I would watch and follow. And
2: all right. Definitely. That's wonderful.
3: There's just always some excitement with New York, whether they're winning, losing, or whatever.
2: Right.
3: They always seem to have the star players, and it's nothing like baseball in New York. So I'd have to say the Yankees, hands down.
2: Do you get to a Yankees game a time or two?
3: I do, time or two. I don't try to make it it's not on my schedule all the time, but I'll go up there for special occasions or something like that, and enjoy a game, because there's really nothing like watching a game in Yankee Stadium.
2: Absolutely.
3: I've never got to do that.
2: Talk about the history of that. I have not.
3: Well, because it's their fans, too. It's just not just watching the game. It's just feeling the energy from the fans. They're just so passionate, so knowledgeable, and when they – when they come to the games, that they make it what it is, really, and so it's a lot of fun.
2: Wonderful, wonderful. So we are blessed and honored, and thank you very much that you guys take time out of your busy lives too, and come up here each and every week, every year for Roger Maris All Star Week. So thank you so much. I appreciate chatting with you.
3: Thanks for having me on, and thanks for helping us raise some money here today, and best of luck to you on everything you're doing this year, too.
2: Thank you very much. All right. We have a special guest in here, Jenna Hart. Good morning, Jenna.
4: Good morning.
2: Okay, let's pull that microphone up just a little bit closer. There you go. There you go. It's like when you're on a helicopter. You're fine. You're fine. You're good because you're dressed well. Why are we dressed like this today?
4: Well,
2: unless this is your everyday gear.
4: No, this is not my everyday gear.
2: Okay.
4: We are here for the Edith Nine Hole, and then we have a celebrity golf tournament today for in honor of the Roger Maris Week and for the Roger Maris Cancer Center.
2: All right, Jenna, you should tell me, what is your role with the Roger Maris Cancer Center?
4: I am the Vice President of Operations for Oncology at Stanford.
2: Okay, and are you relatively new to this position?
4: I am. I've been in this role about 9 months.
2: Okay.
4: Not new to Stanford. I've been at Stanford for 23 years.
2: Okay. So what is it that you, when someone asks you, what is the Roger Maris Cancer Center, what do you tell them?
4: I tell them it's this amazing world-class cancer center that you can come, and we're a top 100. We are the destination center in North Dakota. We're the only hematology and oncology program that we have here. We have pediatric to adult and lots of specialized cancer treatment that you can receive here.
2: So if you've been with Roger Maris and with Sanford for 20-some years, are you amazed at what you've seen through the years as to how treatment has progressed?
4: The growth,
2: yeah.
4: The opportunities, and just all of the innovation that happens in healthcare, it really makes a difference, and it really helps people with their lives.
2: Okay, so tell me, what is next for the Roger Maris Cancer Center?
4: So next, we are building a Peltier Lodge.
2: Yes.
4: Which is broke ground.
2: Mm-hmm.
4: And within the fall, we're hoping to open that. What that is it's a place where people can come and stay. Patients that need bone marrow transplants and receive our care, they travel. About 60% of our patients travel more than 60 miles.
2: Yeah.
4: And when you are receiving bone marrow transplants, you do need to stay in close to the hospital,
2: mm-hmm.
4: for a long period of time. So it really, the Peltier Lodge is a philanthropy project by the Peltiers that donated to help us get this off the ground. So we're really looking forward to that.
2: Okay, so you said you're here for the Edith Sanford Breast Clinic 9-hole. Are you golfing today?
4: I'm not.
2: You're not?
4: I'm driving around, and I'm the cheerleader.
2: Okay, good, because yep. You've got it going on. But tell us what's new with the Edith Sanford Breast Clinic.
4: So we are in the process of renovating some new space for the Edith Breast Center.
2: Mm-hmm.
4: That's going to be opening in September.
2: Okay.
4: So we're going to be opening that right before Breast Cancer Awareness Month in October. So very excited about this space.
2: You know, when we talk about cancer, and you may have seen this, but I don't think that there's anyone that I know that cancer hasn't touched their life in some way, somehow, whether it be a neighbor, a family member, themselves.
4: Yeah.
2: Do you find that true?
4: I do find that true. You're out in the community, and you never know when you're walking by somebody that has been going through treatment or needs treatment, but it's just amazing how many people are affected. And
2: mm-hmm.
4: It's not just the person, their families, their friends, and we see that a lot.
2: Yeah, definitely. And that's why I think, too, at the Roger Maris Cancer Center, you guys have thought of everything to help out the patients.
4: Yes.
2: Everything. Even just a newspaper. If somebody wants to read the newspaper, you've got newspapers there.
4: Yes. And we have a survivorship program, too.
2: Mm-hmm.
4: So cancer, we know, is a long life.
2: Yeah.
4: Disease, even after recovery and remission. So we have a great survivorship program, which provides the support that you need. You can help new people that are diagnosed, and just how to live your life after cancer.
2: It is, because I don't think it's ever very far from your mind.
4: No.
2: No. Once you have a diagnosis, once you're free and clear, it's still right there.
4: Yep.
2: It definitely
4: yep.
2: is. Good morning. It's 7:40. It's the morning crew. It's Doug and Robbie, and it's Robbie on the road here this morning. We are at the Roger Maris All-Star Week Radiothon right here at Rose Creek in CJ. But we've got some special guests all morning long, and right now with me, Avery Coonan. Wow, star player for NDSU for the Bison forward position. This is your senior year. Good morning, Avery.
5: Good morning. Thanks for having me.
2: Yeah, we took a picture earlier, and you're 5 or 6. How tall?
5: 6'3".
2: And I'm 5'1". And yeah, it's a cute picture. Thanks for doing that for me. So tell us, why is it so important for you to support something like this for the Roger Maris Cancer Center?
5: Yeah, I think a big thing is cancer is something that's affected all of us and played a part in probably most people's lives. So to come out and be, you know, part of the community that supports me, you know, on the court, just being able to support the community and people around me that, you know, are battling something like this is
2: mm-hmm.
5: really important.
2: So has cancer touched your life in any way?
5: Yeah. My grandpa, so my dad's dad, he actually passed away from cancer when I was in high school, and he had cancer, you know, a few times throughout his life, and you know, fought it, and he was, you know, a strong believer, and just kind of, you know, got really sick at the end of his life. But I think just, you know, feeling how that impacts a family and knowing that feeling is just another reason to support, you know, all people that deal with it.
2: Okay, I like what you have to say when you say it's important for you as a player for NDSU, for women's basketball, for you as a player to support. It's kind of your way of giving back, to support something like this for the fans and everybody that in a community that has supported you.
5: Right, exactly. And, yeah, exactly. It's just supporting supporting all people that have dealt with stuff like this and, you know, basketball and everything, you know, life is bigger than just a sport, and being able to, you know, use, you know, my role, not just, you know, just as an athlete, to be a part of the community and be a part of things like this, events like this, is cool.
2: All right, so let's talk a little bit about basketball. I got to ask you, it's your senior year. Does that feel strange?
5: Yeah, time flies by, and it's crazy to, yeah, be in my last season here, but it's been a blast, and I can't wait for one more.
2: You know, we were talking off the air as to why you chose NDSU. I want you to share that, because it's mm-hmm. kind of a neat story. Why did you choose NDSU?
5: Yeah, I think that the biggest reason was the coaches and just the direction that the program was heading. You know, Jory Collins had slowly been here for a few years and just building it up, and it was just moving in a good direction, and I saw that, and just the people that also just support our program and the community that kind of just encompasses just NDSU in general, and NDSU athletics is something that I could just tell was different. And then another huge part is being close to home. I was only 2.5 hours, or I'm only 2.5 hours from home. So for my family to be able to be at a lot of home games and even some away games, and even people from my community to be able to come and watch me, you know, in person is really cool. And I think that that's just a huge bonus of playing close to home.
2: Absolutely. And family's a big thing for you. And
5: yeah,
2: I think you found family, a basketball family here at NDSU.
5: Yeah, for sure. I mean, my teammates are some of my best friends, and, you know, just, I mean, the same as my coaches, like, we're all just very close, and, you know, we're just on a big trip in another country, and just to get to spend time with my teammates and my friends is stuff that, you know, I'm going to really miss once mm-hmm. I'm done with basketball.
2: All right, so what does this final year hold for you?
5: You know, we want to win the Summit League. We want to win not only, you know, last year we won the regular season conference, but kind of fell short in the tournament. So to win both of those, I think, would be huge. And we have, you know, most of our team coming back and a lot of good players coming into our team as well. So just to see how that all kind of meshes is going to be something special for sure.
2: What's the future hold for you?
5: That's a good question.
2: Yeah.
5: Whatever the Lord has, but honestly, I want to get into teaching and coaching and just training and all that type of stuff, and just kind of see what doors open. But, you know, maybe I'll keep playing after.
2: Maybe you'll keep playing.
5: Yeah.
2: All right.
5: Possibly.
2: All right. Well, thanks so much for joining us. We're on the road this morning for Roger Maris All-Star Week Radiothon here at Rose Creek Golf Course. The golfing is getting set to get underway, but we have Phil Hansen with us. Good morning, Phil.
6: Yes, good to be here.
2: Are you golfing today?
6: You know what? If you've seen my golf game, you'd understand why I don't golf.
2: Okay.
6: So, no, I'm not.
2: You
6: going
2: and Joel Vettel, he said the same thing, and I said, now we want to see your golf game. Now we want to see it.
6: It's not Charles Barkley bad, but it's just, you know, I don't have the time or want to take the time to be good.
2: Okay, so. Those are good excuses there. Very good, very good. So, okay, tell me, why is it important for you to support something like this with the Roger Maris, Cancer Center?
6: You know, I think I don't think there's a person out there that isn't touched by cancer in some way, either them, a family member, a friend, a neighbor. And, you know, I live in Detroit Lakes now, and I mean, I hear people all the time that we have a huge asset here, and it keeps getting better. And, you know, I want to support that asset because we need it. This is just one way, and this is great the way this Roger Maris thing has changed over the years and really turned into something different. But it's very good. I love the week-long thing, and just love watching.
2: Are you participating in any way, shape, or form throughout it with it? You know, talking to the kids and all that kind of stuff?
6: This is my time here in town, and talking to kids. But there's other events during the year where we reach out if it matches. Joel Vettel's pretty good. He knows a lot of people. And
2: yeah, he does.
6: I can help out a certain.
2: So does Phil. Phil knows a lot of people, too.
6: Yep.
2: All right. Well, thanks for joining us here today, Phil.
6: Yep.
2: Thank you so much.
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11: After an odd off day on Wednesday, the Twins and the Rangers concluding their three-game series with a day game on Thursday in Arlington. And the Twins offense, they've been starting out hot. First day

0: Over the wall and right, almost the same spot where the ball landed off Cody Clemens' bat on Tuesday. It's a two-out, three-run blast from Brooks Lee, and the Twins have a 4-0 lead here in the first inning. 12 home runs now for Brooks Lee. Oddly, 9 have come away from Target Field. Continues to crush the baseball away from downtown Minneapolis. A 4-run first inning, and that turned out to be plenty. Why Joe Ryan on the mound for the series finale. Ryan went 5 shutout. He allowed 3 hits. He walked 2, struck out 7. The bullpen the rest of the way with guys like Justin Lawrence, Taylor Rogers, Andrew Morris, Eric Orsi, and Cody Lorison. The Rangers did score 3 runs on 3 solo home runs, but the Twins, they kept adding on. A Trevor Larnach 2-run homer in the 4th, and then they scored again on a Larnach RBI single in the 6th, and 2 more on a Ryan Kreidler homer in the 8th inning. And the Twins, behind 13 more hits, score 9 more runs, and indeed sweep the Rangers for the second time at Globe Life Field. 9-3 the final score. The Twins have now won 4 straight, 5 of their last 6, are just 4 games under .500 heading to Arizona. And that series with the Diamondbacks begins on Friday night. It'll be a Connor Prelip start. We air our pregame at 8 o'clock, first pitch at 8:40 Central Time. The Twins take all 3. The offense is really alive and well right now, sweeping the Rangers, the final, Twins 9, Texas 3. From Arlington, Corey Provis on your home for Twins baseball.
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7: ABC News, I'm Dave Packer. Hours after President Trump and the President of Iran signed a memorandum of understanding to end the conflict and move into the next phase of talks, the U.S. lifting its blockade on Iran and oil tankers started moving through the Strait of Hormuz. At the White House today, Vice President Vance defending the financial aspect of the agreement.
8: The United States isn't giving up a cent of money to Iran, and even the economic benefits, the sanctions relief and so forth that comes along with this bargain, only happens if the Iranians perform.
7: But Iran can now freely sell oil on the global market. That's something that they were not able to do before the war. A pregnant woman is dead and another person injured after police in Sturbridge, Massachusetts say that a driver crashed her vehicle into a hotel and fired several shots at the building and then turned the gun on herself. John Legend among the performers today at the Obama Presidential Center dedication ceremony in Chicago. This is ABC News. Russia says it was hit by one of the largest drone attacks of the year. Among the targets, an oil refinery in Moscow, hit for the second time in 3 days. ABC's Marcus Moore reports from London.
9: This war, very much still active, more than 4 years

0: after Russia's full-scale invasion. And all of this is unfolding as U.S. Secretary of War Pete Hegseth has called for a six-month review of the level of U.S. support for NATO. NATO members, of course, are faced with questions over the alliance's overall readiness if a wider war were to break out in the region.
1: A man is under arrest in eastern England after being accused of throwing a three-year-old into the crocodile enclosure of the Johnson Zoo in Oldhurst near the University City of Cambridge. The child suffered serious injuries and was taken to a local hospital. Detectives say they do not believe that the suspect knew the boy. The incident's still under investigation, and the zoo says the enclosure will be closed for now. Dave Packer, ABC News.
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0: And welcome back, George Norrie, along with Catherine Austin Fitz. And Catherine, before we take calls, let's go to your story of Red Rock in Ontario with Whitley Strieber and his wife Anne, who has since passed away, sadly. She did.
1: Yeah, she was terrific.
0: Great lady.
1: So it was amazing. And one of the things I discovered, that was one of my first coast-to-coast events. What an amazing audience you have. They're one of the smartest audiences in the whole world.
0: Incredible.
1: They're just incredible. And the questions, anyway, so Whitley and Anne give this amazing presentation. You're there, you're hosting, and it was an amazing discussion. But then somebody stands up in the audience, and I use movies a lot, George, to explain sort of what's going on. It's a fast and fun way to understand sort of many different phenomena. Anyway, so somebody stands up and asks a really brilliant question. She said, Is do any of the movies describe what it's like to, you know, to be with an alien? And Whitney, who's, you know, he's such a thoughtful guy, says he thinks and it's the whole audience is just, you know, in a complete state of suspension. And he says, no. And just no, that's it. After like 30 seconds, and she says, well, why? And then he thinks and thinks and thinks, and the whole place is just, you know, everybody is an amazing, you know, on pins and needles waiting for him to answer. And he says, words cannot express how absolutely weird it is. And I thought, uh-oh. Anyway, but it was really a life-changing moment for me to hear that whole discussion. But this is the story I wanted to tell you. So I'm coming home. I fly back to the United States, and I come in through customs. And, of course, you know, I've lived through this period of everybody thinking I'm the enemy of the state. And I come back in. Of course, I'm in the database, and the guy looks at me. He says, Catherine Austin Fitz. Catherine Austin. And he's looking really suspiciously. He says, I know that name. Why do I know that name? And I'm thinking, oh, God, I'm in trouble coming into customs. And then suddenly his eyes get really big and he says, oh, my God, you're a coast to coast regular. and wait, then he says, oh, well, Miss Fitz, welcome to the United States like I'm some kind of royalty.
0: You are, Catherine.
1: And I thought, thank you. No, I literally thought, thank you, George. Thank you, Tom. I'm a coast-to-coast regular.
0: Did you have fun with that live event?
1: Oh, I had a blast. I loved the audience. You know, you guys have, they're very entrepreneurial. A lot of people with their own practice, their own business, and they're curious. They're open-minded. They want to know. And they love, you know, they've listened, you know, they've got so many shows in under their belt. They're so intelligent. Anyway, yeah, so I loved it. I had a great time.
0: That's great. Let's go to the phones. West of the Rockies, David's with us in Arizona to get us started. Hi, David.
2: Good morning. Greetings to you, Catherine and George.
0: Thank you, David.
1: Hi, David. Hi.
2: Ladies first, you know, this is America. Being respectful is extremely important.
0: Okay.
2: I'm calling to get the attention of America because the prosperity and the solvency of a country is not really in the money systems, the stocks, the bonds, the stock market. The strength and vitality and the health of a country and a people is in the actual wealth. The actual wealth is the minerals, the fiber, the oil, the roads, the hospitals, the doctors, the schools. Those are what make a country function properly, fully, and with vibrancy. For the last 68 years, I've watched America deteriorate. There are two federal land agencies that I've had my eye on since I was 14 years old. I'm 83 now. I have had a very keen interest in those two agencies because they have been extremely busy wiping out many small wealth producers. They've been working on rural America to shut rural America down. They've wiped out thousands of ranchers, miners, the logging, the quarries. They stole our millions of tons of flagstone. They said the flagstone was not valuable, but as soon as they nationalized it, they turned around and they started leasing our quarries to other much larger stone producers. This is a very nasty process that's going on in this country. I call it treason, which is what it is. I have been in their federal courts 12, 14 times. I didn't count, so I'm not really sure, but I've been in their federal courts. I've been in their executive branch star chambers where you are denied your jury. All we ever needed was a jury sitting there that was impartial. They also secretly helped the Santa Fe Railway Company trespass through our mining properties. The railroad lied to us. The Forest Service Ranger lied to us.
0: Well, there's no question that sometimes there's malfeasance out there, Catherine, right?
1: Well, Dave, you didn't want to ask a question. You wanted to do the show. But you know something? You did a great job because I agree with everything you say. What you've seen is the government used to centrally consolidate the economy into, you know, it's what George W. Bush used to call tighter and righter hands. So you see a process of centralization, which is using criminal and illegal tactics to do it. It's very, very nasty. George, one person to get on Coast to Coast is Margaret Byfield from American Stewards of Liberty. She grew up in a ranching family that fought with the BLM for 27 years. That's a long litigation. And she can give you chapter and verse on this effort to control the land and control the food supply. Because when you control the land, you control the food supply. So everything that Dave said is spot on. I agree with it totally. And the question, of course, is what are we going to do? How are we going to do it? And because it's coming to a head with programmable money and the ability to do financial transaction control, that's when what I call plunder. We have a great plunder wrap up is going to go into hyperdrive, and that's what we want to stop. So, if you don't understand what Dave is saying, you really want to pause and say, okay, you know, our farmers and ranchers and our ownership and control of land is under attack, and we need to do something about it. The first thing you can do is make sure you get really fresh local food, and whether it's people or the land and the mineral resources, you do everything you can to protect the living resources in your life and reach out to the farmers, ranchers, and other people who can provide that food for you. Because if we can reorganize our purchases and our investments so that we're supporting local food systems, we can start to transform the situation.
0: In spite of the things that he said that they appear to be right, I'm still very happy and bullish that the people of this country will make it the best country in the world. What do you think, Catherine?
1: So here's the thing. I used to have a pastor who'd say, if we can face it, God can fix it. I think we have not faced what has to be faced. And, because it's hard to understand that you can't vote your way out of this. You have to, there's all sorts of action you've got to take. You've got to take, get off the couch. And it's hard because when you're dealing and struggling with inflation, whether of time and money, we're a lot of people are feeling tired and drained, George. But I've seen families all over the country who are wildly successful because they face what was really going on. And one of the things they've done is they've built access to fresh local food that's not poisoning them. And they've found local healthcare, practitioners, nurse practitioners, other people who can really help them with their health in a very economic basis. The fastest growing medical system in the world is homeopathy. And wow, is it economic if you will take the time to learn it and find the people around you who know how to, who know how to manage it. So there are solutions, but they start with facing that what Dave said is really true. And if you can face it, then you start to take action, that things that really protect you and your family.
0: Next up, we go to Bill in Oregon. Welcome to the show. Hi, Bill.
3: Hey, George. Hey, Captain. Just to be transparent, I want to tell you that I am politically liberal. I am so liberal and so far on the left that basically I'm irrelevant politically. I'm no one's adversary. Not in America.
0: You're so left, okay? You don't have a right hand, right?
3: That's right. And George, I write your name in on a lot of ballots. So if you get elected to something in Washington State, please don't sue me, okay?
0: All right.
3: Because, you know, Sasquatch don't even have cars. But anyways, the what I wanted to say was, well, first I wanted to make a comment about AI, for instance. I pick up on things that a lot of people don't. Like, I Googled the other day, using the Google AI, Section 702 of the Foreign Intelligence Surveillance Act. And I wasn't always a truck driver, okay? And if you Google that, the AI will tell you that it gives the country, the United States, authorization to collect signals information on foreign people abroad. Now, that is not true, because that's not an issue. Everybody does that. China recently, you know,
0: You're breaking up on down.
3: Us. That's go. Not it. Or can you hear me?
0: Yeah, you're breaking up a little bit.
3: Can you hear? Yeah, and what I'm trying to say, did you hear me about the Foreign Intelligence Surveillance Act Google results?
0: Yes.
3: Did you catch that? Yeah, that's obviously not true, but the AI might be innocent, just like a human would be. So my question is this. There's also an issue that's percolating below the surface. A lot of people are uncomfortable talking about it, and I don't blame you if you want to punt on it, but I can't help it. I see it. Do you think Canada might be replacing the United States as the so-called leader of the free world?
0: That's a pretty direct question. What do you think, Catherine?
1: I think highly unlikely.
0: I would agree.
1: Yeah, so if you look, Canada is an incredible natural resource location. So their natural resources give them a very important role going forward, particularly because North America and South America are sort of reorganizing. We're leaving the G7 paradigm and going what I call to a C4, and that's why you see so much interest in the United States to somehow merging with Alberta and getting Greenland and taking control of Cuba and Venezuela. You know, the Americas are reorganizing into a much tighter reorganization. And that started with NAFTA, and it's been going on for years, but it's accelerating now. And so I think there's going to be a reorganization of North America and South America together. But I don't think Canada will be the leader. Now, Canada is part of the Anglo-American Alliance, and that's really led by London and the City of London. And I don't think Canada's going to replace that anytime soon, particularly because they put their man Mark Carney in control of Canada. So.
0: What great neighbors to have, though, Catherine, huh?
1: Oh, the Canadians are fantastic. I was just in Toronto. They are the most wonderful people. I just love Canada, and it's such a beautiful country.
0: When I lived in Detroit, I went to Windsor all the time. I had some friends who owned restaurants there and everything else. What a great town.
1: Yeah, yeah.
0: Thomas in La Jolla, California, welcome to the show. Hi, Tom.
4: Hi, George. I thank you and your team for accepting my call.
0: Sure thing.
4: And Catherine, your work with Solari, thank you so much. I appreciate it. The audience appreciates it. I have a comment and then a question, Catherine. And I feel that with all the wars that we've been in for the last quarter of a century, that the real issue is that Islam forbids the charging of interest. It's called usury, U-S-U-R-Y. And usury, the charging of interest, is absolutely forbidden in the Quran. Howard Bloom, who speaks regularly on Coast to Coast, talks about the OIC, the Organization of Islamic Cooperation. They may be Sunni, they may be Shia, like Iran, but they all agree in one thing. They forbid the charging of interest. Now, imagine Western Central Banking, Wall Street, insurance companies, your credit card, your mortgage, every transaction, financial transaction, in which interest is charged. But in countries like Pakistan, Afghanistan, you know, Iran, Saudi Arabia, the charging of interest is forbidden. It's right there in the Quran. So I was wondering if you would talk about that. To me, that seems to be what the real issue is about, that the digital control system, as you talk about it, really enforces not only control and power, but it enforces the collection of interest, usury. And thank you for the work you do, Catherine.
1: So, Thomas, and thank you for the question, because it goes right to the heart of the matter. I think we have an economic model in the West and have had for centuries now called the central banking warfare model. The central bankers print money, and unfortunately now they do it in a debt-based system, and then the military and intelligence make sure they take it. If I had to recommend to the listeners a wonderful book that describes this whole issue, including as you describe it, it would be A History of Central Banking by Stephen Goodson. And what it describes is how leaders who try and stop the legalization of usury tend to get assassinated or wars declared on their country. You know, it's a long pattern in history. The central banking warfare model depends on charging and playing those games. And what's interesting is if you look at the history of usury, it is a fait accompli. From the time a society legalizes usury, it will inevitably fail. And of course, what happened in America in the 70s and 80s, we essentially legalized usury. And you look at, if you look at the difference between what the New York Fed member banks pay for interest or charge for interest and what the average American charges and is paid for interest, you know, it's unbelievable. It's one of the great reasons I believe in cash. You know, it's funny, George, everybody thinks Napoleon lost his empire or got booted out because he lost at Waterloo. No, he tried to outlaw usury.
0: That's what got him in the long run,
1: and
0: right?
1: That's what got Napoleon. So I think, you know, but usury is at the heart of a debt-based monetary policy. And if you read the great historians, there's nothing wrong with the fiat currency, but debt-basing ultimately leads you here. And I think it is one of the big tensions between the G7 countries and the Islam countries.
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1: My name is Will Thompson, and this is your KFGO News and Weather Update. Tonight, mostly cloudy. Areas of showers and isolated thunder showers, mainly after midnight. Low of 51. We'll get your full weather forecast after this news update. Hornbacher's has kicked off a campaign called Check Out Hunger. The campaign is part of a partnership with Great Plains Food Bank that aims to help end hunger across North Dakota and Clay County, Minnesota. Shoppers at Hornbacher's can make a donation of $3, $5, or $10 at the register. The campaign ends July 28th. 20 Hornbacher's employees also volunteered at the Great Plains Food Bank's statewide distribution center. A new poll shows Congresswoman Angie Craig leading Lieutenant Governor Peggy Flanagan in the Democratic race for U.S. Senate. The poll is the first independent poll for the race and shows Craig holding a 41% to 36% lead over Flanagan. The poll also shows increased concern among independents and Democrats regarding fraud in state government. The number shows more than 80% of voters, including a majority of Democrats, are somewhat or very concerned about fraud. More than 245 youth soccer teams are coming to the Red River Valley this weekend for the Summer Classic Tournament hosted by Tri-City United. Games begin tomorrow night and will take place at soccer complexes in Fargo, Moorhead, and West Fargo. Teams from North Dakota, South Dakota, Minnesota, and Wisconsin are competing. Tri-City United says the tournament brings more than $2 million in economic activity to the area. The club has more than 4,000 members aged 1 to 19 of all skill levels. A Duluth man is facing federal charges after he allegedly manufactured illegal firearm conversion devices using a 3D printer. Court documents say 34-year-old Jordan Otis was found in possession of four Glock switches during a recent investigation. Prosecutors allege Otis admitted to making the devices and distributing them. The attachments can convert a semi-automatic handgun into a fully automatic weapon. Under federal law, the conversion devices are classified as machine guns.
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1: That was your news update. Now let's look at your full Weather Center forecast. Tomorrow, partly to mostly cloudy and breezy, areas of showers and isolated thunder showers, mainly in the morning, high of 71. Saturday, partly sunny, low of 47, high of 75. Sunday, partly sunny, low of 53, high of 75. Monday, partly sunny, high of 76. My name is Will Thompson, and this has been your KFGO News and Weather Update.
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1: We'll be back with Final Calls with Catherine Austin Fitz in just a moment on Coast to Coast. Next hour, George Mitrovic joins us to talk about extinction events on Coast to Coast. Well, this is Wednesday, and for you Coast Insiders, the Art Bell Vault offers a curated collection currently containing more than 500 incredible programs with two vintage shows added to the mix each Wednesday. This week's offering for you are a pair of classic programs beginning with a compelling episode from April of 2002, in which Art spoke to Dr. Gary Schwartz about his groundbreaking scientific research into the survival of consciousness after death. In the first hour, Mark Berry presented a remarkable recording of Larry Walters, the famed balloon man, whose 1982 flight captured worldwide attention. Then we journey back to October of 2006 for a memorable edition of a program where Art was joined by Professor Peter Ward, an investigator for NASA's Astrobiology Institute, for a conversation about how fluctuating oxygen levels have contributed to mass extinctions, which we'll be talking about later on today. So make sure you're part of the program. And to be an insider, it's only 15 cents a day.
2: 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And every show, I learn at least one thing.
3: 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I'm a Coast to Coast Insider, and I'll tell you what. 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Here in West Virginia, we get inundated with snow. But it doesn't matter as long as we have our provisions. 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
1: 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Put it on your phone, and through the app, you can sign up to be an insider as well. And if you're in Canada, as our neighbors are, you can sign up to be an insider as well, so take advantage of that. Now, here's something for you men and women to build up that testosterone.
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1: So just go to the Soleri Report at soleri.com, S-O-L-A-R-I. It's solar with an I. And you can subscribe. You can be a digital subscriber and for a month or a year or a half a year. But we also publish our 4 quarterly and annual wrap-ups in hard copy. So if you want to be a print plus digital, you can also do it that way. And, you know, I love my subscribers. I always tell people, you know, I used to work for big corporations and government. Now I work for you. And it's a big trade up.
0: I love it.
1: I know, you know, because it's the same for you. Your audience is, we share a lot of the same people who are very open and curious.
0: Sure.
1: So, George, can I mention one other thing about usury that I want to bring up?
0: Yeah.
1: Because it was you that got me to really look into the black budget and really deep dive it in a way that I hadn't before I met you and some of the people, you know, it was through you I knew about Richard Dolan and many other people who look in the what's going on in the black budget. And one of the most important questions you can ask if you're looking at how the economy on planet Earth works is it open or closed? In other words, are we trading with each other on the planet or are we trading with somebody or something off planet?
0: Mm-hmm.
1: You know, is it an open model? And one of the reasons I think the usury question is so important and this question of interest is the central bankers are constantly trying to come up with, I call it the dividend. You know, it's like they can't afford for the economy to be slow or go down because it's almost as though, you know, and I've said to people, is this planet a REIT and they just have to produce a dividend every year, you know, whether times are good or bad? And, you know, so I think it's all your explanation and exploration of the black budget brings us back to this usury question. They're connected. So the central bankers are trying to get a dividend every year. And the question is, where's that dividend going?
0: Do you think presidents know about these missing trillions?
1: Absolutely. Absolutely. You can't, George, you can't disappear $21 trillion without noticing. If you're looking, you know, if you're managing the whole budget, this is way too much money to not, you know, the economy is like the Pillsbury Doughboy. You squeeze down one place and it pops up. So
0: sure.
1: When you saw the money disappearing from HUD and DOD, you know, the offshore havens were ballooning with tremendous amounts of money. And of course, everybody notices that. So yeah, I think they, you know, they may not have the time to look at it or deep dive it the way I do, but no, they know.
0: All right, let's go back to the calls. First time caller, Teresa's with us in Philadelphia. Hi, Teresa.
2: Hi, George. Hi, Catherine. Catherine, I got to see you when you were at the mainline Unitarian Universalist church for a conversation with Vince and the Children's Health Defense a couple years ago.
1: Oh, aren't they great? Vince is so great. That was great.
2: Yeah. Absolutely. And my question for you, and I know you've always said, you know, like, know your banker, know your farmer, you know, like, make sure you've got good resources for your food. But if our banking system is going to be changing, what do you think, when will this be happening? Like, how soon could it be happening? And then do you suggest that we move to a red state like Tennessee? Or would, you know, or Florida, or, you know, should we just try to hunker down someplace in the suburbs? I'm in Jenkintown, and I know you know where that is since you're a Philadelphia native, kind of. And
1: Yeah, I grew up in West Philadelphia.
2: Yeah. So what would you suggest? And do you suggest something like get a percentage of our welfare as our financial, you know, like savings and such, as so much into silver and then so much into gold, and make sure that they're not certificates, make sure it's, you know, definitely, you know, something that you can put in your safe or, you know, hide someplace.
1: So here's the thing that I did a show on the Soleri Report, Where to Stash Your Cash in 2024, and then one on CHDTV called Where to Stash Your Cash in 2022. And everybody's different. You're unique. And so there are many good things you can do, but it's not just one thing. And you are going to need a good bank to do transactions, whether we're doing it in the traditional way, or they're putting it on a distributed ledger. So I always encourage people, for your transactions, you need a good bank that you can trust, where you have a human relationship. You know you have a decision maker, and we have a great series on how to build a great relationship with a good bank that you can access at Solari.com. But I would get those two interviews. At the heart of the question that you need to know is, first of all, there is no way. This is a global model. It's coming down globally, and we're going to have to deal with it wherever we are. There are jurisdictions that are better than others, so I'm not saying they're not. But also, moving, especially to a place where you don't know anybody, is a huge expenditure of time and money. But the second thing I would say is, the economics 20 or 30 years ago were, it paid you to go to work, get money, and then go pay somebody to do various things for you. Whereas now the economics are going much more back to how our great grandparents and grandparents lived, which is, you know, stop paying somebody else to do it, or spending time at work, do it yourself, and you'll save more money. So let me give you an example. I once had it when I was an investment advisor. I once had a client who's constantly complaining that her water bill was going up and the yields on her stocks are going down. I said, look, it's real simple. Sell some stocks and build a well. You'll save money. You'll get more water more economically than if you arbitrage between two corporations trying to handle it. So one of the most important things is, you go through your income statement and your expense statement. You go through your balance sheet. I would strongly recommend you go to Solari and get our Coming Clean document and go through Coming Clean, because that'll help guide you. But what you do is you say, where is it much more feasible and fun for me? Like, can I grow 30 or 40% of my food, you know, in my backyard or in a tower on my balcony? Or can I, you know, can I build a well if I'm in the right place? So look for ways of disintermediating the corporations out of your balance sheet and income statement. And you'll find there's steady opportunity, and it really helps you to deal with inflation. But it's not one big thing. It's many, many little things. And that's why we like to provide the Coming Clean or some of these other shows, to walk you through the many, many things you can do. And there are tons of them. There are absolutely tons of them. One of the most important is to get that fresh local food, because to deal in this environment, you have to be super, super healthy. And if you're hanging out with Vince and his pals, then you know all of that. And they have, Vince and his network have marvelous, you know, people who know about food and farming in the Philly area. And there's lots of great stuff.
0: East of the Rockies, Chris is with us in Clearwater, Florida. Hi, Chris. Go ahead.
3: Well, good morning. Catherine, what do you think about more equitable commerce media, like community currencies, which are my favorite because they're tangible, not digital, in time banks, barter networks, cooperatives, swap shops, and then there are, of course, community gardens where you can buy, sell, trade, and give plant seeds and cuttings and knowledge and food. And, because I say don't wait for politicians to reform economics, and because technology increases, so should our standard of living. So I want folks to recognize their value, and maybe even communists can turn into capitalists who like private property once they've learned their own value. And also, you know, haven't we been living under fascism since 1913 and the two previous periods of U.S. history, privately owned central banks issuing currency and credit at interest? Isn't this corporatism or fascism rather than capitalism, which is defined as basically the right to private property, when you have the privately owned Federal Reserve issuing the currency and credit at interest? And isn't that a false flag? I think, wouldn't you agree, that's a false flag for making capitalism out to be the fall guy, and making way for even more fascism and corporatism? or the communists might think that they're getting their way, but they're, you know, and bringing down capitalism, but they're just bolstering fascism.
1: So I wouldn't call it fascism. I would call it crime. So what we've been dealing with is steady centralization of the economy. When a few people can print the money, keep the whole system, you know, secret, and give their friends, inject the money to their friends relatively, You know, you're talking about one group of people who are above the law and the rest of us who have to obey the law. And so you get a criminal model. It's not capitalism. So I keep telling people, capitalism, there's a difference between crime and capitalism. All your suggestions about what we can do are great. Community, at the height of the Great Depression, there were 3,100 community currencies in the 3,100 counties in America. So it's an average of one community currency per county. And I think when you, what you want to do in your local area is what you can get going. Where is the cluster of leaders who will do something and be able to get it go? If you can do time, if you can do barter. And I think you try as many things as possible and see what you can really get going. But it comes back to people. One of my favorite quotes is from a Swiss doctor who said, the currency of the future will be relationships of trust. Where can you build relationships with trust with people in these different areas who will not allow themselves to get bought away or sabotaged? And if you look at the history of many of these activities, trying to do community currencies or time networks or other things locally, you know, the central bankers always send in their saboteurs and they get broken up. So a lot of this comes down to who is the local leadership and how will they get something done? The good news is the history of freedom says it only takes 5 to 10%. It doesn't take everybody. It doesn't take a lot of people, but you need that 5 to 10% getting together and backing each other and watching each other's back and then going about the business of making people productive in the real economy. And there's a lot of technical innovation that, I mean, if you look at technology, it could make us wildly productive and wealthy. But we need to sort of implement it at a local level, you know, with networks of trust, with people who are really focused, you know, in a spiritual and cultural way on real success. And when you combine that with economic prosperity, then that's when you start to get things that are really fun because you're building family wealth. And family wealth is the bedrock of freedom.
0: Catherine, what are the young builders? What is that?
1: Okay, so we have this, and they've changed their name, George. They changed their name last week to Solari Builders. So I'm going to call them the Solari Builders. But I was out going on meet and greets, and I just sent Tom a map of where I was this last 2 months. I went to 20 locations plus in, it was 25,900 miles. Anyway, but I was out in the meet and greets 2 years ago, and all our subscribers said, what are you going to do for my kids and grandkids? So I came back. We have a wonderful team of young people, and I said, look, we've got to create something for the young people because, you know, they don't want to the parents and grandparents don't want to spend $250,000 to send someone to a university that's just they come home with, you know, they just come home with no education and
0: right.
1: Everybody's time and money has been wasted and they can't get a good job. So what can we do? And we said, let's see if we can take the Solari curriculum on building family wealth and building wealth and help people in the age group of 18 to 28. So last year we invited applications, we took our first group, and I have to tell you, George, I've never met a more wonderful group. We got 89 applications, chose what is now a group of 28, and we've gone through a whole bunch of Zoom courses and classes with the finest entrepreneurs, business guys, investment guys, and teachers in our network.
0: Wonderful.
1: And then we have two meetings. We did one in Florida in February. We're doing one in Italy in August. And it just, this whole experience has rocked our world. And so now we're going to try and

0: Feeling like you're stuck and can't get out, that's one way to describe depression. Hear how God meets us on our journey through depression this week on The Lutheran Hour.
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7: ABC News, I'm Dave Packer. President Trump signed the Memorandum of Understanding with Iran in order to reopen the Strait of Hormuz in exchange for some intermediate sanctions relief and the lifting of the U.S. naval blockade. But Trump does not yet have a final nuclear agreement with Iran, only an agreement to talk about it. And he has members of his own party thinking he gave away the store. Louisiana Senator Bill Cassidy.
8: Iran's left stronger. We are left weaker. Our allies are left weaker.
7: The White House says Vice President Vance will not be traveling to Switzerland tonight for initial negotiations on the implementations of the memorandum with Iran, as was previously announced. In a bid to survive punishing U.S. sanctions, Cuban lawmakers today unanimously approving sweeping reforms backed by the Communist Party there that would privatize a vast swath of the country's socialist economy. This is ABC News. The Joint Terrorism Task Force in Southern California is helping San Diego police investigate a vehicle.
9: Police in San Diego say a suspicious vehicle was seen near the Islamic Center of San Diego on Thursday afternoon. That Islamic Center was a site of a deadly active shooter incident last month perpetrated by two teenage boys who killed three victims and then themselves. When police stopped the vehicle on Thursday, they say they found a Nazi flag and a suspicious canister in the vehicle. The driver was detained. Police say there is no active threat, but an arson team and the FBI's Joint Terrorism Task Force were called in to help investigate. Alex Stone, ABC News.
7: A record number of people are expected to travel for the Juneteenth holiday weekend. The TSA is expecting millions to pass through its checkpoints today. Well, oil prices are falling and lower gas prices could lead to even more people hitting the roads to travel this year. Dave Packer, ABC News.
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0: And welcome back to Coast, George Norrie with you, George Mitrovic back with us, prolific author. He's written well over 160 books, author on Bigfoot as well as a host of other subjects from anomalous archaeology to the great climate change deception. George also writes on cosmic bombardments of Earth and mass extinctions, including the last great mass extinction 12,000 years ago. His latest work is called The Little Navigator Book. George, welcome back. How have you been?
1: I'm well, thank you, George. I'm quite well. I was very pleased and honored to be asked to speak on your program again.
0: We look forward to it. It's been 2 years, but we should get you back more often.
1: You should. I've got lots I write about. It's now over 185 books.
0: Oh, my God. How do you get so prolific?
1: Well, I retired a year and a half ago. I don't work. And I just edit and collate and write for 8 to 10 hours a day, 7 days a week.
0: You've written a lot of books on California monsters as well, haven't you?
1: Yes, I just finished one of those. It's 2 volumes, 940 pages.
0: We're going to talk about a lot of things from you today, but let's get into some of the strange things going on with our planet. What do you talk about a hidden history of our planet. What is hidden about it, George?
1: What actually happened?
0: What happened?
1: Which is the biggest mystery.
0: Tell me more.
1: The biggest one in recent history, around 10,900 BC, a massive fragmented comet struck the Earth. The main impact was in the Atlantic near Bermuda. It was powerful enough to tilt the Earth's axis by about 24 degrees almost instantly. That tilt ended the Ice Age. Moved the North Pole from Hudson Bay to its present position above Greenland and triggered global flooding up to 400 feet as sea levels rose. You don't read about that one very often, and yet there are proofs everywhere, documents, scientific periodicals, but no one likes talking about it.
0: Are they afraid to talk about it, George?
1: They are. They're worried it's like the reasons they never talked about UFOs for years, because it might scare the sheep. But it won't. People learn from things. They aren't scared once they learn.
0: Absolutely.
1: I mean, I was arguing with people recently, I tend to, and, you know, they were talking about mammoths being drowned in the permafrost. And I thought, you can't drown in the permafrost. It's solid. You can't even dig it. And the only thing that grows in the permafrost is a 4-inch high willow. How many of those does a mammoth eat in one day when it requires 5 tons of food, half a ton, 500 kilos?
0: That's half a forest, right?
1: Yes. And you know what they found in their snap frozen. Congratulations to Clarence Birdseye for the concept. Bellies and in their mouths, oak leaves, birch leaves, tree branches, spring flowers. They were creatures of the savannah. But that's savannah because of a massive cometary impact where Bermuda is now. It tilted the Earth 24.5 degrees, and I'm not making that one up. It's an accepted scientific fact. Prior to this impact in 10,900 BC, the North Pole was Hudson Bay. The next time you Google Earth, have a look at the right side of Hudson Bay. It's a lovely half circle. Look in the middle. There are islands. You know the funny thing about islands?
0: How big are these objects, George, when these objects hit, roughly how big are they?
1: They can be anything from 10 to 20 miles across.
0: Wow.
1: But they fragment. The one that hit Bermuda, the main one, was 300 miles across. The Bermuda Islands, now I'm old enough to remember a television ad when it was still black and white. Actually, I can remember before that, but you can't see much on radio. Sorry, I shouldn't have said that. Where you drop something into a milk glass and you see all the milk rise up in the middle of it.
0: Right.
1: That's the central uplift. And that's what a meteorite does when it goes through our crust. and through the Earth's surface. The lava and magma comes spurting up like a fountain or a geyser. And then it solidifies and it becomes these islands. The one at Hudson Bay is 300 miles across as well. And I have a lot of maps in my books. I think a picture is worth 1,000 words. And it's like this gigantic circle around Bermuda. Then they're not so big heading towards Hudson Bay in Alaska. And then by the time you've hit Siberia, they're only a few miles across and they're still elliptical. And that's important. By the time you get to Russia, they're big circular craters, a mile or two across, because the fragments of a comet are still traveling across the surface of the Earth relative to it revolving around. They're really simple things, but people don't like discussing them. And during this tilt, the mammoths and the mastodons and all the rest of our lovely big furry animals died in mudslides.
0: Almost
1: not solid earth masses.
0: Almost instantly, too, I would assume, right?
1: Snap frozen, otherwise they would have rotted. They're still fresh, like you just grabbed them out of the freezer, because that's where they've been since 10,900 BC. And if this wasn't the only cometary impact Earth has had, it'd be very rare, but we have lots of them. Asteroid impacts. I wrote a book years ago in 2012, 700 pages of cometary impacts hitting the Earth. I'd only listed the ones leaving a crater over 1 mile. And these days, a crater of over 1 mile would destroy everything around for about 60 miles.
0: The tsunami would be incredibly high, would it not?
1: The tsunami was. It was a 400-foot sudden sea level rise.
0: I'm convinced, George, that the flood of Noah was caused by something like this.
1: There were quite a few big tsunamis around 2300 BC in the Mediterranean, caused by a meteorite. There are also other ones around 5600 BC, which is a Noah flood candidate, when the Black Sea suddenly flooded, because it was a Euxine lake before then, and suddenly all the ice masses from the north of where the Black Sea is now rapidly melted, filled it, and the water ran from the Black Sea to the Mediterranean.
0: George,
1: not the Mediterranean, to the Black Sea.
0: Could the Bermuda Islands be part of this comet somehow?
1: They're the central uplift. And considering most meteorites are iron, the mass that would have created an impact site the size of Bermuda would be so strong it would play with magnetic fields and compasses and everything for miles around, because it's still there.
0: If we went down to the bottom of the sea, would we find remnants of this as well?
1: It'd be so well buried under the islands, but you never know. Because the other fragments are all over the world in one big line. I call it a teardrop. You've got the big round bit that starts thinning out as it goes across the world. Nobody bothered to use that phrase when I first coined it. Now, oddly enough, I see it.
0: George, let me ask you this, though. But if this impact were to happen today, would we get notice?
1: Yeah, we'd be able to see it coming, as long as it doesn't come from the direction of the sun, then it could be a problem.
0: Right.
1: But most comets don't come from the direction of the sun. They come from past the Oort cloud, which is past Pluto. Then they come in, they're attracted by Saturn, Jupiter, and the sun. Then they come charging past us.
0: So with today's technology, we'd probably be able to see it coming in with months' notice, no doubt. Probably.
1: Months, hopefully years.
0: How could we defend ourselves from something like this, George?
1: Until we increase our technology, it might be the old technique of head down and bum up in the air. But even a little comet or even an asteroid from the asteroid belt is near impossible to destroy. I don't know if anyone's tried, but I always have suspicions that somebody tried to blow one up in the last 20 years and failed miserably.
0: And is it not true that the pieces of the asteroid or comet could be worse than a direct impact of one object by itself?
1: Yes, because they continue across the surface of the Earth in the trajectory of the initial object that struck the Earth. And they start fires, they cause great floods, they kill everything around them, there are poisonous gases from them, and they basically, it's hell on Earth. Fire and brimstone, that's what they always called it. And brimstone is a name for sulfur falling from the sky. And that's even the biblical translation of brimstone. Right, in Hebrew, it's barak, B-A-R-A-K, the burning stone from heaven.
0: Now, some investigators have predicted that there was this central uplift in Bermuda of the cosmic impact, right?
1: Yes. That's been known since the 50s.
0: What made them determine that?
1: They looked at the geology around Bermuda. They noticed strange circular underwater markings that were creating diameters. Something must have caused it. A volcano won't cause it. A volcano covers its evidence. But a cosmic impact doesn't. Like, to give you an idea, the impact that hit Hudson Bay, the projectiles that came from it, which were mainly ice, because the ice cap at Hudson Bay was 2 miles thick at the time.
0: Wow.
1: So most of what it created was ice shards. Those remains have been found, or should I say, the elliptical craters, down as far as the Carolinas, Georgia, Florida, in the ocean, over to Wyoming. All of these are equidistant from Hudson Bay. And the reason they're elliptical is they came in at a low angle. So these elliptical things, they're called the Carolina Bays, and the geologists say, oh, they're just lakes created by the wind. If you look at them from the air, these amazing lakes sit on top of each other, across each other, all pointing in the same direction, southeast. They have virtually no bank on the northern part, and they've got steep banks on the bottom part, showing that something skidded in at incredible speed, and being ice, there's no trace.
0: George, do you think the moon was a shield for us?
1: The moon can be. It cops a hell of a lot of cosmic impacts. Its surface is all cosmic impacts. There are no volcanoes on the moon, which was believed for millennia.
0: Right.
1: Or other things. They're all crater impacts, so it's helped a lot.
0: I mean, all those objects could have hit us had the moon not captured it, right?
1: Yes, and we've had hundreds of objects hit us anyway. I recently finished a 4,700-page set of books on cosmic impacts, volcanic weather, everything that causes weather and causes destruction.
0: Now, was this going on, George, during an active solar system?
1: Yes, the solar system was already here. This is only 10,900 years ago.
0: Well, that's not long in space-time, that's for sure. So it could happen.
1: No, it's nothing.
0: It could happen again.
1: Yeah, some people are predicting they might show up in the 2030s. It all depends on who you start counting from. To predict scientifically, you have to have patterns. And I'm one of the few people that looks at patterns in an archaeological way.
0: And what do you think?
1: I reckon since the dawn of this century, we've got a reasonable chance of asteroids or comets possibly coming very close to the Earth, God forbid hitting the Earth. We don't know what size they are, whether they're just going to be 100-meter wide things or the next big one comes. But we have to keep an eye out for them.
0: What would it
1: they've almost wiped us out lots of times.
0: What would it take to hit a city, not land in the ocean, but to hit on land to wipe out a city of the United States or someplace in Australia? How big?
1: How big? It could be less than half a kilometer.
0: Wow.
1: It would wipe out about 50 kilometers around it.
0: How deep would the crater be?
1: About 2 miles.
0: And the impact...
1: Until it gets filled up with silt. Well, the impact would shake the Earth to begin with. You'd have massive tidal waves. And imagine playing in a bathtub and you're whooshing the water, which every kid used to do, and some adults might still do. It's like a big wave hitting the side of the bathtub. That's just from a hand on one side of it pushing the water. And it's almost instant. But these have been happening since the dawn of time.
0: Would you
1: that's
0: say
1: what shaped
0: it's,
1: our geology.
0: Would you say it's an act of God?
1: A lot of people would say it's an act of God. I just call it it's an act of creation.
0: Or just bad luck, right?
1: Yeah, crappy luck. But the funny thing is, and I wrote this in a book I published in 2012 called When the Sky Fell Down, comets can also bring life to a planet, which does sound weird, because all a comet is a big mud ball. It's just a mass of mud and ice.
0: It's the theory of panspermia, isn't it?
1: Yes, but what I found before 72, and I wrote this 700-page history of cosmic impact over 1 mile at a time, 1 mile diameter at a time, the third oldest major impact was at Barberton in South Africa in 3,650 million years ago. And I thought, that's interesting. And it's 60 miles wide. It's on the Greenstone Belt. They say it might have formed the Greenstone Belt. And I was going through books on biology to sort of flesh things out, and I discovered the oldest bacteria fossils are from Barberton, and they date from the same period. They are the oldest bacteria fossils. You see, the advantage of travelling by comet, if you're a bacteria, is it protects you from cosmic radiation, and it's a stable temperature environment inside. So it's a perfect thing. As you said, it's panspermia.
0: And I'm sure planets like Mars, Jupiter, Venus, they've all been hit, haven't they?
1: Oh, yeah. When you look at Jupiter, you think of Shoemaker-Levy.
0: Yes.
1: Who died in Australia a few years ago. And in 1996, if I remember rightly, my memory's going. I've written so many books, I get everything confused. It was the first linear meteoric impact event ever recorded.
0: That's
1: true. As a row of meteorites hit the surface of Jupiter.
0: Hold on for a second, George. We're going to take a short break, but we'll be back to talk more about mass extinctions caused by comets and asteroids in just a moment on Coast to Coast AM.
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1: My name is Will Thompson, and this is your KFGO News and Weather Update. Tonight, mostly cloudy. Areas of showers and isolated thunder showers, mainly after midnight. Low of 51. We'll get your full weather forecast after this news update. Hornbacher's has kicked off a campaign called Check Out Hunger. The campaign is part of a partnership with Great Plains Food Bank that aims to help end hunger across North Dakota and Clay County, Minnesota. Shoppers at Hornbacher's can make a donation of $3, $5, or $10 at the register. The campaign ends July 28th. 20 Hornbacher's employees also volunteered at the Great Plains Food Bank's statewide distribution center. A new poll shows Congresswoman Angie Craig leading Lieutenant Governor Peggy Flanagan in the Democratic race for U.S. Senate. The poll is the first independent poll for the race and shows Craig holding a 41% to 36% lead over Flanagan. The poll also shows increased concern among independents and Democrats regarding fraud in state government. The number shows more than 80% of voters, including a majority of Democrats, are somewhat or very concerned about fraud. More than 245 youth soccer teams are coming to the Red River Valley this weekend for the Summer Classic Tournament hosted by Tri-City United. Games begin tomorrow night and will take place at soccer complexes in Fargo, Moorhead, and West Fargo. Teams from North Dakota, South Dakota, Minnesota, and Wisconsin are competing. Tri-City United says the tournament brings more than $2 million in economic activity to the area. The club has more than 4,000 members aged 1 to 19 of all skill levels. A Duluth man is facing federal charges after he allegedly manufactured illegal firearm conversion devices using a 3D printer. Court documents say 34-year-old Jordan Otis was found in possession of four Glock switches during a recent investigation. Prosecutors allege Otis admitted to making the devices and distributing them. The attachments can convert a semi-automatic handgun into a fully automatic weapon. Under federal law, the conversion devices are classified as machine guns.
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1: That was your news update. Now let's look at your full Weather Center forecast. Tomorrow, partly to mostly cloudy and breezy, areas of showers and isolated thunder showers, mainly in the morning, high of 71. Saturday, partly sunny, low of 47, high of 75. Sunday, partly sunny, low of 53, high of 75. Monday, partly sunny, high of 76. My name is Will Thompson, and this has been your KFGO News and Weather Update.
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1: It's our buddy Paul Peterson from the Donna Reed Show. 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
3: Whether it's physical activity, obesity, diet, smoking, low on hormones, stress, sleep disorders, or your age, can be supported by reducing inflammation and aiding the body to heal itself appropriately. 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

0: And welcome back, George Norrie, along with George Mitrovic, as we talk about his incredible life as an author in the paranormal world. George, living out in the Australia area, did you ever run into Russell Crowe, the actor?
1: No, I've never met him.
0: Great guy.
1: I liked Gladiator, though.
0: I met him here in California. He was a great guy. Still is. Of all the things that you've written, which is your favorite book?
1: That's one of the hardest questions around. Because I like all of them. I like my books on comets. I like my books on archaeology. I write about very odd archaeology, but all documented. What people might notice when they look at all my books, and it's over 180 of them, is that they've all got bibliographies, which means you can trace where the information comes from. A lot of books on these subjects don't have anything like that. You know, I like to show people that this is where the sources are for the information, so you can go exploring. I just regard my books as guidebooks. I mean, I've written more books on Bigfoot than you can poke a stick at. UFOs, I've written a few 700-page tomes. But there's one or two that I really enjoy. One, it was pre-Columbian River Explorers of North America. And it's full of maps, which makes it relatively expensive, but it's full of color maps. And it shows all the Viking and Celtic and Roman and Cretan or Minoan and Chinese and lots of people and West African people who've traded with North America, who established colonies in North America. Like an interesting thing, which I always find it amazing, that the Bronze Age ended around 1500 BC.
0: Yeah.
1: Suddenly. It didn't sort of drift away. It just ended suddenly in Europe. The Minoan culture on the island of Crete basically wiped itself out in the same period. And they were the best seafarers in the world at the time. But the thing that they don't bother to teach is that all the copper mining in the Great Lakes, which is one of the richest sources of natural, pure, high-grade copper in the world, stopped. You can see why they abandoned the tools. They just dropped them. And the cultures of the Great Lakes mention that different people came up the Mississippi. They came down the St. Lawrence to get the copper, the trade for the copper. Because the domestic market in North America, yeah, they used a lot of copper, but not as much as what was mined. And just interestingly enough, every 1,000 years during one of our pluvial periods or wet periods, you could get a boat to go from Lake Michigan 2 miles to Lake Des Plaines, I think, and down the Illinois, then to Mississippi, then to the Gulf of Mexico, and home back to Europe or North Africa.
0: It's truly amazing.
1: It's just pretty amazing.
0: It really is.
1: And my books have got the sites of ruins. They've got lots of maps because I like information. I want people to hop in their car or whatever they want to drive or ride or fly and go to these different counties or villages that still have interesting structures. Like the Falls of the Ohio, I collect data and I put it together. And in one small several mile length for the Falls of the Ohio, seven different reports were made of 2,000-year-old swords, other odd things, all in the same area. And sitting above it all is a massive stone fort. People underestimate the archaeology of North America and how magnificent it was. I mean, you just have to look at Cahokia.
0: I've been
1: large
0: there.
1: Large city.
0: Yeah.
1: Beautiful. Directly across from St. Louis.
0: Yep.
1: It's the biggest pyramid in North America, one of the biggest in the world, and its floor area or surface area, base surface area, is larger than the Great Pyramid of Cheops.
0: Cahokia Mounds.
1: All of these things. I wrote several books on. Let's see, I wrote another book, Crowded with Maps, which is a guide to archaeological sites and strange ruins and things of North America. So you could go once again to your local area because you didn't know about these things, or further out. There's so much you can learn. I mean, you can spend a lifetime just going around New Mexico.
0: Do you travel much, George? There. Do you travel much?
1: I only travel in books. The only trip I made my life was to Egypt last year. My wife wouldn't travel, so there are reasons for it.
0: Wow.
1: But I've traveled in books like it's going out of fashion. I live in books. I've got a huge library.
0: What do you think Bigfoot is?
1: Oh, good old Bigfoot. Bigfoot's three things. One is he's a big, furry, average 7 or 8 foot tall, with or without red eyes, forest creature. He's not just vegetarian. He leaves traces. He leaves fecal compounds. I'm not sure how we would describe that from where he's eaten and where he's deposited it later. But Bigfoot is also mentioned in the North American Indian legends like the Wendigo and everything else as being supernatural. So do we have two types of Bigfoot? One that's actually, and I'll tell you why I believe the first lot of Bigfoot is natural. The most common report about Bigfoot, and it sounds funny, but it's true. It's real, and it's too absurd not to be real. Randy and Andy are busy driving in the forest or the bush. They decide it's time to relieve themselves. So they get out, they relieve themselves. The next second, something is 8 foot high, blazing red eyes, throwing sticks, jumping, yelling, carrying on. He does not want them there. And that is standard anthropoid ape behavior because they were marking its territory. So that explains a lot of the forest ones. The Wendigo? Yes.
0: And it could have killed them.
1: It could have if it wanted to. That's a funny thing. Not many. I've got very few records of Bigfoot that have been killed. And the people who did it buried the remains because they thought that they'd killed a human so they wouldn't get caught. Because what's amazing is you hear of people and they all say they've been shooting squirrels since they were knee height of a grasshopper. And yet they always miss this 9 foot tall thing 20 feet away. I find that hard to believe. Or maybe their descriptions of how good they were finding it hard to believe.
0: It's generally, George, though, been able to evade humans, hasn't it?
1: Yes, it doesn't trust us at all. But it camouflages perfectly. The majority of reports mentions it's always never comes out past the tree line. It looks like a tree trunk sitting there. And they're very fast. One of the most amazing things about them is their amazingly almost supernatural fastness or speed when they do cross over. But remember, these things are pretty big. They've got pretty long leg structures, so they get a pretty good pace up anyway. But they're not the only.
0: Where do you think they live?
1: On every continent apart from Antarctica. Australia's got them. They're called Yowies and Yahoos. On the east coast of the US, some of them are called Yahoos as well and Yowies, which is really weird. Because you can't imagine Australia and the east coast of the United States communicating. And the majority of them live in heavily forested areas. It's ideal for them because they can they camouflage so well in it.
0: Are these called are these called Yetis in Asia?
1: Eddie Yetis or Asmus. There are lots of names. Every culture virtually has its own. In England, they're called the Woodwows, the wild man of the woods, but he hasn't been seen for a while. The English tended to wipe out almost every native animal in the country over the years because of the small size and the large population. Because they have to live alongside us. It's funny when you look at maps, there are more Bigfoot reports around Los Angeles than there are in the north of California. Once again, another series of books with lots of maps. So as I said, I like maps. I like looking at maps and seeing where these things are. And somebody else once said, they asked me, they said, describe your maps of North America. And I said, well, look at the, I think it's called the 404 disappearing person map that wanders around. Well, the Bigfoot maps are on the same area. The East Coast and the West Coast, forested areas. Very rarely in the center where there's not much cover, but they are reported. And they said, does that mean the Bigfoot are all killing these people? And that's why they're written down as the 404 disappearing people. I said, I don't think so, but I'd hate to get one riled.
0: I had a story once, George, this person called me during open lines and said he was fishing near a small little creek and that he caught two trout. He turned around and there's a Bigfoot standing behind him looking at him and the fish. He's holding the two fish. He panicked, didn't know what to do, and he said he handed the two trout to the Bigfoot, which took them, looked at the man, and gave him one back and ran away with one. Do they think like that?
1: Yeah. There are quite often reports of that. One of my favorite Bigfoot stories is the story of Whistling Patty from the 1940s and 50s in Tennessee.
0: What is that one?
1: And there was a large hairy humanoid which were locals in the area, and they were all backwards. A lot of them were of American Indian descent. They weren't educated as such. They stayed in their own little communities. But this woman wrote it in the late 50s, and she remembers Whistling Paddy would come to the back door. They called him Whistling Paddy because he whistled. Why they called him Paddy, I've got no idea, but the entire community called him that. And he would quite often show up at the back door for potato peelings and things like that.
0: Yeah.
1: And then head off. They got used to each other because it knew they weren't going to hurt him. And they knew, generally, he wasn't going to hurt them. They'd have told the children to get inside before sunset, before Whistling Paddy comes out. And I've since found several reports over the years from different places around the world where Bigfoot are renowned for whistling, as well as making horrendous noises that terrified people.
0: We've had stories of them throwing rocks at houses and things like that. Have you heard those?
1: Yes, rocks at houses, rocks at cars, attacking cars. They get... If they think you're going to take their territory, they'll just do what generally a large ape will do, which is give you immediate warning that you've got to go. Now.
0: Are they also what we used to call the abominable snowman?
1: Yeah, same thing. The abominable snowman was just a 1920s name that was developed by, I can't remember, some English colonel in the Himalayas for the Yeti. But it's a name that stuck.
0: Which had white fur, right?
1: Yeah, well, there are reports of white ones, even in the States. For a while there, I thought maybe they were doing what jackrabbits and the Arctic fox do in the winter. They go white.
0: That's a good point.
1: And I've also found white ones during the summer in some places. But who's to say they're not both different types?
0: What about families? Do they migrate in families?
1: I reckon they migrate up and down north to south. They're a migratory species. They've been recorded with children. They've been recorded with female partners, with all the female characteristics we expect of a large ape.
0: What do you think of the 1967 Patterson-Gimlin film? Have you seen that?
1: Yeah, I've seen it. I still agree with it. I don't regard it as fake.
0: You do not?
1: No, I don't. Well, I've heard lots of rumors about people finding Bigfoot costumes and all the rest of it, but there's something about it, it moves too freely. Whereas if you put a huge costume like that on a person, they'll be lucky to clump along like it's nobody's business.
0: That's a good point. Stay with us, George. We're going to take some phone calls when we come back, and we'll chat a little bit more about the extinction events that you've been looking at as well.
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7: ABC News, I'm Dave Packer. A growing number of Republicans are speaking out against the Iran deal that President Trump signed to bring an end to the war. Senator Ted Cruz on that $300 billion account to rebuild Iran.
8: Giving billions of dollars to theocratic lunatics who want to murder us is an exceptionally bad idea.
7: And Vice President Vance playing defense.
9: You know, I've seen skeptics of the deal. People say the Iranians will never change their behavior. Well, maybe that's true. And if so, they don't get any of the benefits of the bargain. But isn't it worth trying?
7: Cuban lawmakers today unanimously approving sweeping reforms backed by the Communist Party that would privatize a vast swath of the country's socialist economy, including allowing real estate ventures. A state of emergency declared in Louisiana after post-tropical storm Arthur tore through. Widespread damage and flooding, more than 2 feet of rain in some spots. On Chicago's south side, a star-studded celebration ahead of the grand opening of the Obama Presidential Center. This is ABC News. Felony charges have been filed in Los Angeles against a popular comedian accused of not paying his taxes for years.
10: Carlos Mencia tours the country performing and is best known for his Comedy Central series Mind of Mencia. Now Los Angeles County District Attorney Nathan Hochman announcing 12 felony counts against Mencia, alleging he did not pay any of his taxes from 2019 to 2024. And allegedly ignored all notices to pay on $8.7 million in income.
11: I am guessing that Mr. Mencia thought that taxes were maybe a laughing matter, but they're not a laughing matter.
10: If convicted of the charges, Mencia could get 10 years in state prison and have to pay back all of the taxes plus interest. Alex Stone, ABC News, Los Angeles.
7: The FDA has moved closer to approving a new kind of flu vaccine made with the same mRNA process that was used to make the COVID-19 vaccines, for use by older people ahead of this winter's flu season. Dave Packer, ABC News.

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1: You're part of the show this hour. We're going to take your calls with George Mitrovic as we talk about Bigfoot, strange things, and mass extinction events right here on Coast to Coast.
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0: And welcome back, George Norrie, along with George Matrovic. George, what would happen if a couple of these large comets hit the planet at the same time? Could they destroy the entire planet?
1: Probably not. Planet's pretty big. And its own mass would help protect it, but that would cause massive surface destruction, literally. What's one quote? A one-mile impact is devastating regionally. A 50 to 100-mile impact is civilization-ending. And a 300-mile impact like Hudson Bay rewrites the planet.
0: What's more devastating, George, a landmass impact or water?
1: The landmass impacts caused huge fires. We've found them in the mudslides and things like that. But I think for immediate impact, the massive tidal waves would wipe out everything. That's why we've gotten mammoths frozen in mud from the tidal waves.
0: Some were frozen. Flash frozen, eating with they had food in their mouths when they were frozen, right?
1: Yeah, flowers and oak leaves and elm leaves and everything from a standard savanna climate that we're very familiar with. But that one hit, they were flicked 24.5 degrees north.
0: All right, let's go to the phones.
1: Which didn't help them.
0: Sue in North Carolina to get us going east of the Rockies. Hi, Sue.
2: Hi, George. How you doing?
0: We're doing well.
2: Happy birthday to good old Art Bell.
0: Yes, sir.
2: Yeah, I remember him. Been listening ever since, you know?
0: Yep.
2: But anyway, yeah, I was wondering, this is really interesting. This is really, really terrific. When it comes to AI and everything, could AI predict and help us with comets, asteroids, tell us the real lowdown, you know, on the Bigfoot and all that? Would AI be able to really, you know, set us straight?
0: What's the science behind AI when it comes to impacts? What do you think, George?
1: All AI is it interprets what data you've got. And Sue, thank you for your compliment earlier. I'm really chuffed about it. And I'm glad you're enjoying it. The more information we give, the more AI can work out. Like I write books that are hundreds and hundreds and hundreds of pages, and there are hundreds of them. So there's so much data you can play with that most people in a lifetime never get to see. Yes, we can use it and use it far more efficiently. Thank you, Sue.
0: Appreciate that. Wildcard line, Cornelius in Alexandria, Louisiana. Hello there, Mr. White.
3: Hey there, George and George. We're talking to the two Georges tonight.
0: Yes, you are.
3: Is George from Australia or Britain?
0: Australia.
3: Britain?
0: Australia.
3: He is from Australia. But I love, George, when you have these guys with accents and stuff. So I love your accent. I trained with some Aussies. They were MPs. And those aboriginals, boy, they were something to talk to. So, George, my question for you, and thank you for Ariel, that he's the angel of coast, George. That's what Ruthie calls Ariel, the call screener. George, I'm going to bring up two things. And I don't know if George, both of y'all knew this. There was a Bayou Bigfoot spotted last month here and stuff. And I don't know if you've ever been to Louisiana. We've got a lot of Indian mounds called Poverty Point, and they date back thousands of years. So you were right about that. The Vikings, Romans, and all like that was here in North America. But my question for you, Tom Horn used to come on the show, so I don't know if you know who Tom Horn is, but he said Apophis, it's a big, huge comet or meteor, and it's headed this way in around 2029. It's supposed to hit or come between the moon and us and cause massive tidal waves and different things, or 2036. So my question for you, George, is have you ever heard of Apophis, and do you know anything about that? God bless you, George, and George, and God bless America.
0: Well, we've talked about Apophis on the program before, George. Have you been following that story?
1: I've read of Apophis, and there are quite a few others. Graham Hancock has got his money on. And thanks, Cornelius, for a really interesting question. It's important to bring these things up. He's bringing up the concept, I think, of the Leonid meteors hitting the Earth in that time. But basically, it's like a lottery, you know, or actually, it's like a bingo call. You don't know which balls are going to come up till they come up. It might not be a cluster of them. It might be one lone rogue one.
0: But when they come up in a big way.
1: Yes, that's a thing. But
0: is there anything that scares you about these mass extinction events?
1: No. And I'll state this little quote of mine I like. We live on a planet with a violent past. Understanding that past isn't fear. It's preparation. That's important.
0: Could we survive another comet?
1: We survived it before.
0: How so?
1: We survived lots. We survived the mass extinctions of 78,000 BC, where only 1,000 humans were left on the planet after Mount Tambora in Indonesia erupted. We survived multiple mass extinctions over the entire term of human life on Earth. Yeah, it's just part of how a planet evolves, or reacts or adapts, I think is a better pair of words for it. Some of us will survive. And it's ultimately luck.
0: Next up, let's go to Aaron in Fountain Valley, California. Welcome. Hello, Aaron.
4: Hello. Thanks for this great program and for accepting George Norrie and Tommy and Iasius and my call. By the way, you're extremely funny. That's my relatively pertinent Christopher Walken impersonation. But anyway, aside from that, there are two whites and two Georges. I'm Aaron White, and I just wanted to say it's interesting about Cuba and the pyramids off the coast of the West, and I wanted to know what your thoughts are on that. 2,000 feet below sea level?
0: What do you think of that, George? Go ahead.
1: Thanks for calling. They were first photographed in the sonar manner, I think in 1966, 1967, by a Polish lady and her husband. And I haven't seen any further work on them since then, just rehashing of the original discovery. 2,000 feet is a lot of feet, but in an area as volcanically unstable as near Cuba, anything's possible. You know, we have mountain ranges rising up. Like, for instance, Lake Titicaca in Peru. If you look at it, you'll see all the mountains aside onto it. Yeah, and it's also got salt water, seahorses in it. Now, you try and get me to understand how seahorses got up to a tilted lake, which is, what, over 7,000 feet up, without it being raised to that level. And we have huge movements of things on this planet. Did that help you at all?
0: Everything you say, George, helps us.
1: Because knowledge is power. We need to know all these things. It's hard for everyone to do it. Everyone's busy.
0: Let's go next to Taylor in Burlington, Iowa. Hi, Taylor.
5: Hey, George number one and George number two. before we begin, real quick, normally I'd ask the question, but can I sing happy birthday to Art Bell on the air?
0: Save that for another day, okay?
5: Alrighty. George 2, what prompted you to write your books. Your a lot of your books.
0: 185 of them, George.
1: Yeah, I've published 30 on Monsters of North America since Christmas. And now I'm rewriting it. It's going to be about 70 books in total, state by state. I'm curious about things. And I like researching things. Because as I said earlier, all my books have got bibliographies, which means they all come from published works, scientific publications, the research of other people. They all get acknowledged. They've all put their work towards one small part of a theory. And I gather it all up. It's like cooking a stew. You've got to just be careful what you put there and suddenly see what comes out of it.
0: What determines the subject matter of the book when you write it?
1: I've been known to stop writing a book in the middle of it and start a new one on something else. Then I finish that one and go back to the set I was working on. My brain is just mad. It does these things.
0: It never stops, does it?
1: It doesn't stop. At 2 o'clock in the morning, I'll be working out how to publish or changing something. But that's it. My cat keeps me company, and I keep thinking of different books and different things, and I know they'll show up because my brain does that.
0: What kind of cat?
1: I've usually got a few in advance.
0: What kind of cat do you have, George?
1: She's an Australian Mist. She's the rarest cat in the world.
0: Are they fluffy?
1: And she's beautiful. No, she looks like a fat Siamese with tabby markings, but the build of a Burmese. She's all muscle and big, but not huge. It's not short hair.
0: And I bet,
1: very smart cat.
0: I bet she's feisty, isn't she?
1: Oh, yes.
0: Let's go to Allie, spirit. Allie in Tennessee. Gay Allie, go ahead.
6: Hello. Hi, George.
0: Hi.
6: Hey.
1: Hello, Allie.
6: Hey there, George. I wanted to talk a little bit about, you were talking about the Abominable Snowman and that video out in the 70s of the Bigfoot.
0: Yeah.
6: And everything like that. Well, I live on like 60 acres in the middle of Appalachian Mountains in East Tennessee, and I know for a fact they exist because I have built up rapport and trust with them over the past 4 years, and I actually have photographs of them. I would actually like to email them to you. It's wild. I wanted to know, do you think they're interdimensional beings? Isn't that why nobody ever like finds a body or anything like that?
0: That's been a possible question, George. Are they interdimensional? Or they come from other areas?
1: Some are, and a lot aren't. The ones that the Amerindians called the Wendigo and others, they're interdimensional. And they're basically all the folk tales about them. They're nasty and they're deadly. The average forest Bigfoot isn't. He'd rather get away from you or you leave quickly than interfere with you. And if you want something really strange, in 1954 in France, during a huge, huge UFO flap, there were 9 small Bigfoot sightings. I thought, what? What's that got to do with anything? In 1968 in Pennsylvania, there were big Bigfoot sightings in conjunction with UFOs. That was before Star Wars in 1975. We've got to allow for a lot of different types of the same thing. Is one disguised as the other one? Is one the natural creature here? I was mentioning a tale, my favorite Bigfoot tale from Tennessee, about Whistling Paddy. Does your Bigfoot whistle?
0: You never know.
1: Hello?
0: I'm with you, George. Go ahead.
1: Yeah, I was talking to the lady.
0: She's gone.
1: Ah, she's gone. Oh, dear.
0: Next up, let's go to Stephanie in Minneapolis. Hello, Steph. Go ahead.
7: Hey, how are you guys doing? Am I dealing with two Georges, right?
0: Yeah, two Georges. George 1 and George 2.
1: This is the price of one.
7: Mr. Norrie, how about that? I apologize. I didn't get to see who the guest was for your second half tonight. I didn't have two questions. I have a question. I'm also sitting here with my daughter who's just now, like, actually learning about you. She's seen you on TV. Kudos. Awesome stuff. You know what I mean? But the actual question is for me, And it's kind of aside from what you guys are talking about, but it's not. But when it comes to terms of spirituality, right, George? Nori, okay? This is really for you, okay?
0: All right.
7: I mean, where do you lie with this stuff? You know what I mean? Like, I know, and everyone's awesome. Like the abominable snowman thing, all that. Everyone's got their awesome stuff. You know what I mean? But, like, even where I'm at right now, like, my daughter's here with me. My man, like, we've actually had a phenomenon of spiritual contact. Like, it's weird. Like, stuff happened. Like, we've staged the house kind of stuff like that. But, I mean, like, do you follow it as a religious thing? Or, like, where do you guys go with this stuff, you know?
0: Well, I don't follow it as a religion, but I'm very, very in tune with what's going on in the world and outside of the world. And if you ask me if I'm a believer, in many of these cases, yes, I am. UFOs, the afterlife, spirits, all those kinds. How about you, George?
1: I would have to agree with you, George. There's too much for us not to underestimate. There's so much in this wonderful planet, this wonderful solar system, this wonderful universe we live in. There's a spirituality of just being with your pet cat. That love and that friendship, that's spirituality. And my cat's never been near a church. And then you embrace it with other people and other researchers. And spirituality is universal. And I think that's what we all say, it's love. Does that help you at all?
0: Interesting take. Ted in Texas, let's squeeze you in, Ted. Go ahead.
8: Hey, good morning, King George and Curious George. I've got a quick question for each of you. Curious George, I recall in school they taught us that the biggest asteroid strike was in the Yucatan. And so my question for you is about that. And King George, you know, in 2002, Mark Klein discovered the NARS 8400 machine at AT&T in San Francisco. That was a NSA machine for listening to all the phone calls they had tapped off a trunk line. Do you think Palantir continues to do that sort of work?
0: You never know. Technology's gotten even bigger. And the asteroid that wiped out the dinosaurs, how many years ago was that, George?
1: 66 million years. It left the crater 60 miles across, and it was nothing compared to the size of the Cuba crater, which was next to it, which was 500 miles across, or three other craters, which are in a row from them, ending up with the Shiva crater in the Indian Ocean. And one of those craters, the central uplift in West Africa, was Mount Kilimanjaro. Enormous impact.
0: What would that sound like, George, when it hit the planet? Would you hear it all over the place?
1: You would hear it across the entire planet.
0: Wow.
1: Before you went deaf. Yeah. That's five enormous impacts. I mean, for Mount Kilimanjaro to be an impact, to be a central uplift.
0: We'll be back in a moment with George Mitrovic and wrap things up on Coast to Coast AM.
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1: My name is Will Thompson, and this is your KFGO News and Weather Update. Tonight, mostly cloudy. Areas of showers and isolated thunder showers, mainly after midnight. Low of 51. We'll get your full weather forecast after this news update. Hornbacher's has kicked off a campaign called Check Out Hunger. The campaign is part of a partnership with Great Plains Food Bank that aims to help end hunger across North Dakota and Clay County, Minnesota. Shoppers at Hornbacher's can make a donation of $3, $5, or $10 at the register. The campaign ends July 28th. 20 Hornbacher's employees also volunteered at the Great Plains Food Bank's statewide distribution center. A new poll shows Congresswoman Angie Craig leading Lieutenant Governor Peggy Flanagan in the Democratic race for U.S. Senate. The poll is the first independent poll for the race and shows Craig holding a 41% to 36% lead over Flanagan. The poll also shows increased concern among independents and Democrats regarding fraud in state government. The number shows more than 80% of voters, including a majority of Democrats, are somewhat or very concerned about fraud. More than 245 youth soccer teams are coming to the Red River Valley this weekend for the Summer Classic Tournament hosted by Tri-City United. Games begin tomorrow night and will take place at soccer complexes in Fargo, Moorhead, and West Fargo. Teams from North Dakota, South Dakota, Minnesota, and Wisconsin are competing. Tri-City United says the tournament brings more than $2 million in economic activity to the area. The club has more than 4,000 members aged 1 to 19 of all skill levels. A Duluth man is facing federal charges after he allegedly manufactured illegal firearm conversion devices using a 3D printer. Court documents say 34-year-old Jordan Otis was found in possession of four Glock switches during a recent investigation. Prosecutors allege Otis admitted to making the devices and distributing them. The attachments can convert a semi-automatic handgun into a fully automatic weapon. Under federal law, the conversion devices are classified as machine guns.
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1: That was your news update. Now let's look at your full Weather Center forecast. Tomorrow, partly to mostly cloudy and breezy, areas of showers and isolated thunder showers, mainly in the morning, high of 71. Saturday, partly sunny, low of 47, high of 75. Sunday, partly sunny, low of 53, high of 75. Monday, partly sunny, high of 76. My name is Will Thompson, and this has been your KFGO News and Weather Update.
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0: And welcome back to our final segment with George Mitrovic as we talk about mass extinctions, Bigfoot. Is there a subject, George, you would not touch?
1: I don't write about ghosts or poltergeists.
0: You do not? Why not?
1: Because I've got too many other things to do.
0: Huh.
1: It's really hard to find proofs like footprints and that for ghosts and poltergeists. I've read numerous reports on them over the years. I've got a huge library that's got lots of reports of them. You have to be selective, which sounds weird coming from me, in what you choose to research.
0: Are you a believer in life after death?
1: I don't know. I'll wait till I get there.
0: Well, as I used to tell people, if there is, you'll know about it when you die. If there isn't, who cares?
1: Yeah. I don't know, but I'll leave it open because I'm not the knowledge source of the universe. I like to think I am at times, but I'm not. I'm just an old bloke trying to write books and keep themselves busy.
0: Would you consider yourself spiritual?
1: Yeah. I love people. I help the poor. I don't want to sound like I'm boasting. I do the things I like to do when I can afford to do them. I believe it's a human's right to help people when they're down and out. It's a human's right to help them when they need money for food or rent or whatever.
0: Sure.
1: Or just a hand up. And to be an example to them that you can do it, you can do anything. But it takes a lot of effort at times, and it still has to be done.
0: Let's go to the phones. Let's go to Denver in Jackson, Mississippi to get us started. Hi, Denver.
2: Thank you, George, for this opportunity to speak on Coast.
0: Sure.
2: I'd like to send a shout-out to all the fathers for Father's Day coming up, and shout-out to Yvonne in North Carolina and one of my karate students in Jackson, Mississippi, Reggie. But what I'd like to talk about is Raleigh Martin Cena, Bigfoot on the mothership. He was abducted. Been on Coast a few times when Ardell was the commentator.
0: Right.
2: He said that the aliens told him that they use Bigfoot for collecting data here on Earth. You know, so Bigfoot must be very intelligent, you know. And the guest was saying that he had seen Bigfoot around the flying saucers a lot. So this must be a connection there, you know.
0: What about Bigfoot being an extraterrestrial, George? What do you think?
1: Well, that was the part I was mentioning earlier about them being as little feet, as I call them, in France. There are 9 sightings of a UFO landing, and a ramp comes out, and a little fella comes out. But it was still covered in fur with huge eyes. And then in 1968, it went totally mad in around Uniontown in Pennsylvania. A lot of reactions and ruckus there between Bigfoots from a flying saucer that landed again. And then since then, they're not that rare. They're not as common as the Gray reports or things like that, but they're not a rarity. They're all part of it. And the funny thing is, those other sightings were before 1975 when Star Wars came out and Chewbacca appeared.
0: Yep. Are we still getting major Bigfoot reports?
1: There are constant Bigfoot reports now because people aren't that afraid to start mentioning them, but there are a lot less people bothering to write them into books. I got into an argument with a person a few months ago, and they said, "You haven't seen the Bigfoot, so why do you write about it?" And I say, "I write about them because otherwise your sighting of Bigfoot will never be known by anybody." He wasn't happy. I didn't care.
0: Next up, let's go to Jay in Alabama, east of the Rockies. Hi, Jay.
3: Hello, George and George. Hi.
1: Hello, Jay.
3: I believe panspermia actually did happen. Because if not, the Earth would just be a big solid rock with a lot of water on it. But my question is, God made humans. Who made dinosaurs?
0: I think
1: Mummy and Daddy dinosaurs.
0: Through God. God made it all, I think. What do you think of that, George?
1: It's all adaptation of life forms. If they're not suitable, they die out. If they are suitable, they keep adapting. George, and we came along much, much later.
0: Speculate on what would have happened to humans had that 65-million-year-old comet not hit the asteroid, not hit the planet.
1: There are some theories and some groups stating that the reptilians, which we hear about, are actually descended from the dinosaurs. Others say that the dinosaurs would have kept adapting, which I prefer a term. I don't quite believe in evolution because you had to adapt to survive. If you don't adapt, you're gone. Mind you, I don't know what Tyrannosaurus would do with the short arms and not very prehensile hands. But maybe they would have eventually developed a humanoid, a hominoid type of dinosaurs. Technically, they weren't reptiles either. They're giant chickens.
0: Do you think every kind of species on the planet died during that 65-million-year period?
1: No, a lot of the aquatic species survived.
0: And birds.
1: And birds. Which are also related to the dinosaurs, but the birds managed to escape. Where to or how? I've got no idea. But they survived, and a lot of the aquatic ones survived, and the alligators, caimans, and crocodiles survived. It was basically the huge ones that needed a hell of a lot of food, because you imagine after the forest fires after that impact,
0: oh my gosh,
1: there'd be nothing for them to eat.
0: Probably
1: there's always simple answers to these things.
0: Probably burned for months, I would guess.
1: They burnt for years, according to the geology.
0: Years? Wow.
1: Years. And the remains of gigantic forest fires in Canada and in the States are huge. They burnt for years.
0: Next up, let's go to Walter in Massachusetts. Hey, Walt, go ahead.
4: Hey, George. How you doing?
0: Good to have you.
4: Hey, George, too. Good day to you.
1: Hello, Walter.
4: Hey, I got kind of like one question, but kind of two. Could Earth somehow be going to another ice age? And if not, could we be like another Mars?
0: What do you think of that?
1: The odds are another ice age. My research, and I just finished publishing 4,700 pages on climatic variations that were not caused by man for the history of the Earth. And still aren't caused by man, but some political groups like to use that for their own advantage. Ice ages can take only 50 years to form.
0: That's all?
1: Which most people think it'll take ages. No. 50 years. Two generations. And they're back again. And with an ice age, you get lowered sea levels as the ice caps go up. But remember, the Ice Age wasn't across the entire surface of the Earth. What was very misunderstood over many years was the polar ice mass was centered on Hudson Bay. So North America in that part, from Georgia upwards, was the actual North Pole ice mass. And that's something a lot of people have trouble getting their mind around, which means everything underneath it was not ice affected.
0: You'd mentioned earlier that you'd been to Egypt last year. What did you think of the pyramids?
1: Loved them. I love Egypt. It was a life dream.
0: And what is your speculation on how they built it?
1: They're 2.5 tons on average each. You build a ramp, you build something like Herodotus said, they use something that we would describe as a kangaroo crane. I mean, really, I disregard them as a great stack of blocks put together. When you compare them to places like Baalbek in Lebanon, where the stones are 1,600 tons each.
0: It's amazing.
1: And the quarry is 1.5 miles from the Temple of Baal, which later became the Temple of Jupiter.
0: They knew something, here, George. They knew something.
1: They knew things. They knew lots of things. And that's what I like about archaeology. I find all these things they knew. You know, I write very simple books for most people to understand. I don't write academic works. I want people to read my books and say, I didn't know that, I didn't know that, I didn't know that, I didn't know that. And that's even my books on archaeology and stuff like that. Because this planet and what we are capable of is amazing. Never put yourselves down in the grand scheme of things. We are important. Our fellow people are important, and we can accomplish miracles. Sorry, I'm getting a little carried away there.
0: Yeah. First-time caller Alton is with us in Fayetteville, North Carolina. Hey, Alton.
5: Hey, how's it going?
0: Good to have you. Go ahead.
5: This is a question for both of you, Georges. In the movie Armageddon, you know, NASA, they've made a team to send to try to destroy the asteroid or meteorite.
0: Yep.
5: Do you think this a real-life possibility that they could get a team to do that? And if so, do you think the government would allow it, or do you think they would just wait to see what happens after the impact?
0: I think there is a plan. We have a near-Earth department that has been studying what to do with an asteroid that may be coming in, whether we blow it up with a nuke or try to send astronauts on it to set some explosives, or even try to move it with a laser. What do you think, George?
1: All of those things have been considered, and the near-Earth approach department, I can't remember its exact name, is set up specifically to track asteroids and comets, or planetary objects, because even one the size of a Volkswagen can cause immeasurable damage. But no, we have people looking for them. And I'm sure they've already worked out a plan, like in Armageddon, to blast the thing out of existence.
0: Would they tell us, George, if one was headed this way, or would they just keep it quiet and let it hit?
1: They normally tell us. Quite often there are little broadcasts that somebody's coming along into Earth orbit, you know, where some come between the Earth and the Moon, and in space that's just actually here. And we do get warned. The big ones, they might not warn. You might see a whole lot of rocket ships heading off from a base near Washington. And there goes the government.
0: How would they warn us? Through programs like mine, or what would they say?
1: Programs like yours. These days, you could almost do it by Seek Shelter on your phone. Our phones are all interconnected.
0: Like one of those emergency alerts?
1: Yeah, the emergency alerts, the same as, like in Australia, we get bushfire alerts.
0: Right.
1: Quite common. They just tell us, move out of this area. This area is burning, if you haven't noticed already, and move to this area.
0: We get lots of weather alerts.
1: Technology is here.
0: Yeah. Do you know what an amber alert is?
1: That's usually a child kidnapping.
0: Exactly. We get those on our phone, too.
1: Yeah, they're important. And I post them on Facebook if I get Facebook about missing children. I don't care where in the world it is, because I've got followers all over the world.
0: Can you imagine?
1: Somebody might be able to help.
0: Can you imagine what social media would light up with if something like that was coming our way? My gosh.
1: And how many people might not believe it?
0: Well, that's an interesting take right there. How many might not believe it?
1: Yes. We're humans. We're liable to do anything.
0: You can't believe everything you hear on social media.
1: Yeah, a lot of people do.
0: What is your recommendation to people, George, beyond your books? If you're not,
1: study.
0: If something's coming.
1: Study what you look at. If you're not sure about something you look at, use Google View. And if that thing you're looking at that looks great only appears on Facebook, Instagram, sorry, if it hasn't got a museum reference or a zoological reference or some established reference, I'm not posting it.
0: What are the odds of an impact happening during our lifetime?
1: Well, Hancock reckons it's going to be 2033. That's less than 10 years. That's a few years. Yeah, easy. I don't know how old you are. I'm 71.
0: I'm about your age, a little older.
1: Yeah. But there are also odds that it might not happen. The things might just miss, and we're all worried for nothing. I'd rather stay on the positive side, but be prepared.
0: What's your next book, George?
1: I need to finish this set of 60 books on monsters of North America.
0: Come on back on the program when you're done, okay?
1: I'll be happy to. I really enjoyed tonight. Enjoy. Thank you for the questions from outside and the people. And I hope people learned something from it.
0: Absolutely. Thank you, George. George Mitrovic, website linked up at coasttocoastam.com through his Facebook page. For Dan Galante, Uriel Black Shear, Tom Danheiser, Sue Trikas, Lex Lonewood, Sean Ladasore, Alec Fernandez, Stephanie Smith, Tim Benal, George Knapp, and Richard Serrett. I'm George Norrie, somewhere out there on Coast to Coast AM. We'll see you on our next edition. Until then, be safe, everyone.

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5: ABC News, I'm Dave Packer. The remnants of what was Tropical Storm Arthur are moving out of Mississippi and into Alabama, where residents are already dealing with flood risks. In Baldwin County, Alabama, resident Joel Cully.
6: Yeah, we're having to move. It's getting... above ankles flooding, and it's not stopping, so it could be real dangerous.
5: Vice President J.D. Vance delaying his trip to Switzerland. He was expected to leave Thursday night for a new round of talks focused on implementing that deal with Iran, but the White House is now citing logistics of negotiations, saying that they've never been simple. Senator Bernie Sanders unveiling new legislation pushing for the public to benefit from the AI boom. He's calling for the creation of a sovereign wealth fund that would give Americans payments of $1,000 a year. Sanders wants to finance a fund by giving the government a stake in major artificial intelligence companies, requiring them to pay a one-time 50% tax on their stock. This is ABC News. At the official dedication at the Obama Presidential Center on the south side of Chicago Thursday, former President Obama described it as a reminder of what the nation can achieve when citizens embrace shared responsibilities. ABC's Alex Perez was there.
7: President Obama addressing our divided nation.
8: People aren't looking for perpetual anger and division. They are looking for fairness and common sense and mutual respect that deep in our gut, we want to find a way to turn towards each other again, not further away.
7: He's now hoping the 19-acre campus with a museum, library, and park will bring people together.
5: Election officials in California say a proposed billionaire tax has collected enough signatures to be on the November ballot. The proposed tax would counter federal health care cuts with a one-time tax on individuals worth more than $1 billion living in the state as of January. Dave Packer, ABC News.
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0: From the City of Angels near the Pacific Ocean, good morning, good evening, wherever you may be across the nation, around the world. I'm George Norrie, and this is Coast to Coast AM. Remember Father's Day this Sunday, folks. Later tonight, a palm reader tells our future. Before we get going into today's program, I have a very brief announcement. After close to 30 years, one of our producers, Stephanie Smith, is retiring. She spent years working on Coast to Coast and did a tireless job for us, making my job much easier. Stephanie, enjoy the second facet of your life, and thank you for everything you did. Here's what's happening. Iranian Parliament Speaker and lead negotiator said that Tehran would closely follow Supreme Leader Khamenei's guidance in implementing the new U.S.-Iran agreement. Mohammad Ghaflar also warned of a strong response to any violations of the Memorandum of Understanding. With more on what's going on with us, here's Tom Danheiser. Hi, Tom.
1: U.S. Vice President J.D. Vance says the 60-day period to reach a final deal is underway, and each side is honoring its commitments so far. The initial agreement has been signed, which kicks off a 60-day period of negotiations on a final deal to end the war. Iran's Supreme Leader Ayatollah Mujtaba Khamenei said in a statement that he authorized the signing despite holding a different view. U.S. officials saying the U.S. and Iran have been working on laying out secret proposals for implementing the 14 points that were signed this week, including details on how to address the future of Iran's nuclear program. Meanwhile, Vice President Vance also criticized Israeli operations in Lebanon, saying they've sometimes gotten in the way of negotiations. In response to reports of Israeli displeasure with the agreement, he said, "If I was in the cabinet of the Israeli government, I might not be attacking the only powerful ally that I have anywhere left in the entire world." And according to Iranian state media, Iran's National Security Council said it has a plan for a reciprocal response if the U.S. violates the peace agreement. The statement, reported by the Islamic Republic of Iran Broadcasting, said the National Security Council will not rest until the full rights of the Iranian nation have been restored. The statement further warned that should any deviation or violation occur on the part of the United States, a reciprocal response will be carried out in accordance with a predetermined plan. George?
0: Tom, thank you for the weeks of reports on this incredible situation, and I have a feeling we'll have some more weeks to go. Ukraine launched one of its largest drone attacks on Moscow since the start of Russia's full-scale invasion, striking a major oil refinery in the Russian capital and sending thick black smoke over parts of the city. Waymo is recalling almost 3,900 robo-taxis in the U.S. to fix software issues after some cars drove into freeway construction zones, according to notices filed with the NTSB. More than 500,000 packages of macaroni and cheese sold at Aldi stores nationwide have been recalled because they may contain undeclared soy lecithin, a soy-derived ingredient that can pose a risk to people with soy allergies or sensitivities. Food safety coach Jeff Nelkin with us here. Jeff, this is serious stuff, isn't it?
2: Well, for the people that are sensitive to the soy lecithin, it is. Again, the variation. Soy lecithin is used for, in food preparation, the emulsification, texture, mouthfeel, stabilization, shelf life. So it's something that we use, very delicately. And some people are very sensitive to this version of soy, so that if you have a soy allergy, you want to pay attention and see, it may change periodically. People with severe food allergies react in different ways, and even to the smallest exposures. And some examples might be on the skin, itching and flushing, GI symptoms, stomach cramps, respiratory, runny nose, sneezing, wheezing, cardiovascular system, dizziness, and low blood pressure. So you can see that there are quite a variety of symptoms, and it's very sensitive. So it was something that was left off on the labeling. So we want people to be aware. And if anybody feels they have a concern, contact the Aldi that they purchased the product from, and they will give you further details.
0: Great. Thank you, Jeff. Jeff's website, NelkinFoodSafetyCoach.com. Juneteenth, celebrated on June 19th, tomorrow marks the day in 1865 when enslaved African Americans in Galveston, Texas, finally received word of their freedom, more than 2 years after the Emancipation Proclamation. It became an official U.S. federal holiday back in 2021 to commemorate the end of slavery and to serve as a national day of education and reflection. Here's Colonel Kevin Randall with his weekly report on what's going on in the skies. Hi, Kevin. What do you got for us?
3: Well, good evening, George.
0: Hi, buddy.
3: Less than 2 weeks ago, the IAA SETI committee announced new rules concerning the detection of an extraterrestrial intelligence. This is about the discovery made by radio astronomy as opposed to a landing of an alien craft in Washington, D.C., Professor Michael Garrett of the Sir Bernard Lowell Chair of Astrophysics presided over the effort to update the, and I quote, post-detection protocols, end quote, used by researchers involved in SETI. Those were formally ratified by the International Academy of Astronomics, the IAA. In the past, SETI searched for radio signals around what they deemed the waterhole frequency. They theorized that an advanced civilization would be listening and broadcasting around that specific frequency, akin to animals gathering around a waterhole. Scientists now investigate the entire electromagnetic spectrum, including excess infrared heat signatures from megastructures, optical laser emission, and even multi-messenger signals. Under the revised protocols, no public announcement would be made until the signal or artifact had been authenticated by independent organizations using a variety of instrumentation. While the protocols outline how to share news of the discovery, they remain firm on one critical restriction. No reply would be sent until all nations have had the chance to review the situation using the UN as one of the conduits for that consultation. What wasn't addressed is that any response could take years or decades to reach the alien civilization, depending on the distance from Earth, and their response to us would take just as long. A civilization 100 light years away from Earth means the round trip could be centuries in the making. Those who detected the signal would be long gone before any reply could be received. This means the mutual or the initial response to the discovery here on Earth might be a radical change in science and religion or a possible panic, but it would evaporate as it becomes clear that no one alive when the signal was detected would be alive when the response could be expected. Moving on to the latest data dump, we learned the FBI agents were not merely reviewing reports of UAP, but they were involved in active field investigations that included direct observations of unidentified objects in the field. Again, this revelation was something known inside the UFO community for decades. George Eberhardt reports that he has added the files from all three of these data dumps to the UFO timeline posted on the QFOS website. He thought it might be useful to extract all the entries with pursuit links and separate them out so that interested ufologists could consult them in a systematic way. He said, and I quote, "The file is still somewhat scary long at 68 pages, but it's manageable. All the released files from 1944 to 2026 are included here," end quote. And in the most recent dump, the FBI records about orb sightings between October of 2024 and June 2025 were part of that. There were dozens of witnesses. One of them was a former Army intelligence officer who described creamy, white, iridescent-shaped object hovering what he said was over the mountains and covered with fish-like scales. The object hovered while the panels appeared to move in waves until the UFO suddenly vanished. Other witnesses estimated the object had hovered between 300 to 500 feet above Cheyenne Mountain near Colorado Springs until it disappeared. Pentagon investigators concluded they were seeing sunlight reflecting off the snow on the mountains. Interestingly, Arrow labeled the explanation as low reliability. And finally, we have Eric Weinstein, who holds a PhD in mathematical physics from Harvard, recently describing David Grush as the crash retrieval whistleblower as possessing, and I quote, an incredibly powerful mind for detail, end quote. These comments come shortly after Grush appeared on Capitol Hill alongside bipartisan group of lawmakers advocating for greater transparency and declassification of UAP-related records. Grush's allegations regarding hidden UAP programs remain controversial and publicly unverified, but they continue to attract attention from journalists, lawmakers, scientists, and public individuals alike. And that's it for tonight, George.
0: Great. Thank you, Kevin. Appreciate it. Grush is going to be an American hero as far as I'm concerned. Back many years ago, Whitley Strieber wrote a book called Transformation, in addition to a number of other books he's written. He's updated it, Transformation 2026, about the extraterrestrial presence. He's next on Coast to Coast AM. Do you really want another summer like last summer, barely sleeping because you were too hot at night? 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

0: And welcome back to Coast, George Norrie with you, Whitley Strieber back with us, author of a number of books, including Communion, one of the most iconic books in the literature of the unexplained and best-selling nonfiction book on UFO-related subjects in history. He's the author of more than 40 other books, including The Wolfen, The Hunger, Superstorm, and All Like Communion, turned into films. We're going to talk about his latest book tonight. Whitley, welcome back, my friend. How have you been?
1: Well, I've been pretty good. It's great to be back.
0: And I've got to say something. I want to thank you for being one of the first to be interviewed for an upcoming television show we're going to be doing called Strange Universe. We don't have start dates yet, but we'll let the world know when and where. But you did a great job for us.
1: Well, thank you very much, George. I enjoyed it. It was a good interview. You always do a good interview.
0: Which one? You wrote the original Transformation back around 1989 or so, didn't you?
1: Yeah, well, I published it in 1988. Yes. And it was about basically what happened was I went out, you know, I had that abduction experience in December of 1985. And by about March, we were pretty sure it had been a real thing of some kind. Like, I'm not sure it was. I've never been sure exactly who they were, but they sure weren't us. That was clear.
0: Right.
1: And I thought to myself, well, it happened in the woods. Why don't we go back out there and see if they'll come back? Because, you know, it was terribly scary what happened to me. And obviously I'd been injured, and it's clear that there was an element of danger. But at the same time, I mean, good Lord, they were real. And they weren't us. They weren't human. I was just, I was amazed. And my curiosity overcame my fear. And so we decided, Ann and I, that going out there would make some sense. 11 o'clock came to one night. And I said to her, well, let's go. She said, you go. I'm not going. I said, well, why not? And she said, well, I've got a little boy in the other room asleep. I'm not leaving the house. It took me about a week to finally get up the guts to get as far as the place that they had taken me from originally. And it was hard. It was very hard. It was terribly frightening. But I did it anyway. And the reason is I'm the kind of person who's, first, I'm stubborn as a mule, and second, my curiosity is stronger than my fear unless I am obviously face-to-face with something extremely dangerous, and then I'm still here because I'm stupid, but I'm not that stupid. Anyway, I started going out in the woods, and I finally made it down there one night, and I stood there, the beautiful evening night, about 11:30 at that point. Nothing wrong. The woods were quiet and deep and beautiful. And I thought, what are you doing here? What is this crazy thing? Is this even real? And so I turned around, and I went back to the house, and I went to bed.
0: Did you feel foolish?
1: Yeah, a little bit foolish, but also sort of a sense of triumph, because after all, I was injured. I mean, the doctor was telling me I was physically injured, so I knew something had happened.
0: Right.
1: And I had been, by that time, I'd been hypnotized by Dr. Donald Klein, and I was pretty sure that Bud Hopkins was right, and they were not human beings. Dr. Klein and I started out with the assumption that they were people in masks, and I'd been assaulted. And it turned out that was not the case. And it was, anyway, the 5 nights after I went out, they showed up at the house.
0: These entities came to your house.
1: Absolutely. They sure did. I was sitting in the living room reading. And my cats were lined up on the back of the couch asleep, which is a place they like to go sleep because the cabin was heated only by a wood stove, and it was quite cold, and cats are cold-natured, so they, you know, like to be as high as they can. So they were there. And suddenly, these 9 knocks came on the side of the house up about, oh, easily 30 feet from the ground.
0: Knocks like let me in or just knocks to get your attention? What do you think they were?
1: Well, it felt like kind of both. And they scared the cats unbelievably. The cats puffed up. They looked like a couple of caterpillars. Their eyes were wide and their tails were huge. And the 9 knocks came in 3 groups of 3. And then there was a kind of double tap, like, okay, we're done. And I sat there during the time of the 9 knocks thinking, they're asking me to come out, or they're asking me to open the door. But I don't think I'm going to do that because those cats are too scared. And maybe they have more sensitive awareness than I do. You know, maybe their ears are hearing things.
0: Were you peeking through the window or anything like that?
1: No, I didn't move. I was frozen. I couldn't move. I wasn't hypnotized or anything. I was just not. It was too quick. I didn't jump up or anything. I just was there.
0: Just like paralysis almost.
1: Not exactly paralysis. It's just, it only lasted a few seconds, and I didn't have time to move. I was listening, really. I did get up a few seconds after the double tap. Yeah, I certainly did. But that began a relationship that still goes on to this day.
0: They put an implant in your ear, didn't they?
1: Well, someone did. 2 people came into the house and did that. And incidentally, the implant, I believe to be the only provably anomalous object in a human being, at least in the public space. And I say provably because there's a video of it, of the attempt to remove it, in which both my wife and the doctor observe it moving down from the top of my ear, where it is now, into my earlobe on its own, under the skin. And that proves it's anomalous right there. There's 2 people are witnessing it, one of them a medical professional.
0: I went to an operation once, Woodley, and watched the late Roger Lear trying to perform the same kind of operation and removal on a lady who had an implant in her facial cheek. And every time he tried to get it with tweezers, it would move. And we could
1: exactly
0: see it on video. It was unbelievable.
1: And the only reason we ignore this is because the government and the general media, not coast to coast certainly, are constantly putting out the message that this is not anything of any importance. We're talking about something that goes into people that can't be explained and that can do that, can move around under the skin. And not only that, the ones that Roger would take out were encapsulated in epidermis, but they were inside deep muscle tissue.
0: Woodley, we're going to take a short break and come back and talk about your new book, Transformation 2026, and why you updated it and what it means to all of us when we come right back on Coast to Coast AM.
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1: My name is Will Thompson, and this is your KFGO News and Weather Update. Tonight, mostly cloudy. Areas of showers and isolated thunder showers, mainly after midnight. Low of 51. We'll get your full weather forecast after this news update. Hornbacher's has kicked off a campaign called Check Out Hunger. The campaign is part of a partnership with Great Plains Food Bank that aims to help end hunger across North Dakota and Clay County, Minnesota. Shoppers at Hornbacher's can make a donation of $3, $5, or $10 at the register. The campaign ends July 28th. 20 Hornbacher's employees also volunteered at the Great Plains Food Bank's statewide distribution center. A new poll shows Congresswoman Angie Craig leading Lieutenant Governor Peggy Flanigan in the Democratic race for U.S. Senate. The poll is the first independent poll for the race and shows Craig holding a 41% to 36% lead over Flanigan. The poll also shows increased concern among independents and Democrats regarding fraud in state government. The number shows more than 80% of voters, including a majority of Democrats, are somewhat or very concerned about fraud. More than 245 youth soccer teams are coming to the Red River Valley this weekend for the Summer Classic Tournament hosted by Tri-City United. Games begin tomorrow night and will take place at soccer complexes in Fargo, Moorhead, and West Fargo. Teams from North Dakota, South Dakota, Minnesota, and Wisconsin are competing. Tri-City United says the tournament brings more than $2 million in economic activity to the area. The club has more than 4,000 members aged 1 to 19 of all skill levels. A Duluth man is facing federal charges after he allegedly manufactured illegal firearm conversion devices using a 3D printer. Court documents say 34-year-old Jordan Otis was found in possession of four Glock switches during a recent investigation. Prosecutors allege Otis admitted to making the devices and distributing them. The attachments can convert a semi-automatic handgun into a fully automatic weapon. Under federal law, the conversion devices are classified as machine guns.
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1: That was your news update. Now let's look at your full Weather Center forecast. Tomorrow, partly to mostly cloudy and breezy, areas of showers and isolated thunder showers, mainly in the morning, high of 71. Saturday, partly sunny, low of 47, high of 75. Sunday, partly sunny, low of 53, high of 75. Monday, partly sunny, high of 76. My name is Will Thompson, and this has been your KFGO News and Weather Update.
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1: We'll take your calls next hour with Woodley Strieber as we talk about Transformation 2026, a fascinating subject indeed. The Paranormal Podcast Network keeps cruising along. 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Or if you're on the iHeartRadio app, just look for the Coast to Coast or the Paranormal Podcast Network. One of the great podcasts is Beyond Contact by Captain Ron. Captain Ron, my friend, you got a new show coming out tomorrow, don't you?
2: Yes, George, we do. We have Scott Guerin on, and he's a guy who had an extraordinary career with the State Department. He's a former U.S. Air Force Special Ops Pararescue Jumper, and he had several UAP sightings, including a really interesting one, George, which was a very long, close-range daylight sighting of a very unique object that he said did not behave like any conventional aircraft he's seen. It exhibited these weird characteristics like morphing, silent hovering, and did instantaneous acceleration. He said it had maneuverability well beyond known aerospace capabilities.
1: I was at Contact in the Desert a few weeks ago, as you were, and people were abuzz about the Beyond Contact work you're doing. They love it.
2: I was amazed. It was very overwhelming for me, and I really enjoyed it. It's really nice to meet people in person, as you know, George.
1: Great, thanks. Keep putting up with the great job you're doing, Captain Ron. And, of course, if you want to lose some weight without the pain, here's something for you.
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0: And welcome back to Coast. George Norrie with you, Whitley Schuber with us. And Whitley, happy birthday. You had a few days ago, huh? Unmute yourself, Whitley. Nope, I don't hear him. Donna?
1: I'm sorry.
0: There you go.
1: Yeah, it's the mute button jumped around on me. Yeah, I had a birthday a few days ago. I don't think much about birthdays, frankly. I'm too busy. So.
0: And Arts was yesterday.
1: Yeah, that's right. We used to celebrate our birthdays together quite often.
0: Give us a synopsis of the initial transformation book and then tell us about the 2026 update.
1: Well, the initial book, basically what happened was after the night I was just describing, they started to come to the house regularly and a lot. And they weren't, I wish I could say, well, they sat down across the table from us, but that's not what happened at all. They would be there, though, and they would come in different ways. And Anne said, well, you know, let's invite people up and see if they still come. And they did. They came to a lot of our friends, and it became a remarkable place because, I mean, here it was just a bunch of ordinary American people coming to this little cabin and meeting with aliens in the middle of the night.
0: Did your friends see them?
1: Oh, yeah. One friend, Raven Dana, has talked about it on the air many times, and another friend, Laurie Barnes, also used to talk about it. She's passed on. And they left detailed descriptions of what they saw.

0: And Raven was in bed one night, and she had we had gone out in the woods and together and taken a walk, the group of us, and so forth. And Anne had said they would come that night, and that was because Laurie had had an experience on the road in front of the cabin. She had been walking up the road, and suddenly there was her brother, who she had disappeared 20 years before, and the
1: Jeez.
0: FBI had given up on finding him. And there he stood. And she said, "Oh my God, I'm so glad to see you. Come down to the cabin and meet my friends." And he smiled at her and said, "I just want you to know I'm all right." And then he kind of floated off into the woods and disappeared. She came staggering back to the cabin, wide-eyed, I can tell you. And Anne, after hearing the story, said to me quietly, "They'll show up tonight." And there was a connection, and is a connection, that we don't understand between what looked to us like aliens and the human dead,
1: Did
0: that Anne understood probably better than anybody.
1: they shape shift him?
0: I don't know. That's exactly what we don't know. I have no idea. But it feels like it. Anyway, that night, Raven woke up because she felt movement in the room, and, or she felt something on the bed, rather, excuse me. And she opened her eyes, and there was what she thought at first was a raccoon. But then she thought, no, the windows are screwed shut. The screens were screwed shut. I was not keen on them. I was very security conscious. And so then she realizes, my God, it's one of them. And she reaches her hand out, and it reaches its hand out, and it lays its hand in her hand. And there's this energy that goes through her whole body, not unpleasant, just a just sort of beautiful electricity. And then it communicates to her. Oh, and she sees an eye of Horus above the bed, an Egyptian symbol, and it communicates to her, what would you like me to do? Now, outside the room, there's a low-light camera pointing down the corridor. In the living room is a filmmaker and his wife asleep on the fold-out bed, and down the hall are two other women, Laurie Barnes and another woman in the guest rooms, one in the guest room. The being goes into the guest room and wakes them up, and they both sit up and they see it, and it holds out its hands. It's clearly alive. It's about 3.5 feet tall, they said, and then it just disappears. And of course, the next morning we're all excited because we think it walked down the hall, therefore we probably have it on video. There was not a trace of it on the video.
1: Nothing.
0: But what we didn't know was it was still in the house. The following happened. At dawn, just before dawn, my son and I, who were camping out in the woods, because the house was full, the two women, Laurie and the other woman, were in the guest room, and the house was full. So we were camping out, and by that time, I had a level of confidence about the visitors that maybe I shouldn't have had. I don't know, but I didn't feel uncomfortable camping out. Let me put it that way.
1: Most people would be scared to death, Whitley.
0: Well, most people would have, but I'm I was scared the night they knocked on the side of the house. That's true. But mostly, you know, I was pretty sure we were safe. I wasn't getting the feeling that there was any menace in this at all. So anyway, we're walking up to the house, and suddenly we see a sort of translucent figure come out of the front door onto the front porch of the house, run down the porch toward us, move down in front of us over across the deck, go out into the backyard, and then move into the woods at a high rate of speed, racing through the woods among the trees, moving so quickly that it was hard to believe anything could move that fast and avoid the tree trunks, but it did. We rush into the house, and the filmmaker and his wife are on their feet because they thought the bed was on fire.
1: Oh,
0: they were hit by a wave of tremendous, really extraordinary heat that terrified them, and thought the bed had burst into flames. A scientist later explained what probably had happened here. This entity was using something that could bend light around it so that you couldn't see it, even though it was right there. And it had lingered in the house all night until dawn came, and my son and I started to come up to the house, and it realized it might be trapped in the house. And in order to move, it apparently had to release some of the heat that would have built up because of the whatever was causing the gravity, the light to bend. And that was the heat Drew and his wife felt. But it didn't release all of it. It only released enough to make it look translucent. We could just barely see it. And that's the sort of thing that would happen. A lot of things like that happened. It was a quite incredible time.
1: And it's still ongoing, isn't it?
0: Oh, yeah. And then I would go on TV a few days later and be scoffed at. It was really fascinating. What an unusual way to live, to have things happen to you that were so wonderful and so beyond anything we could understand.
1: And real. And real.
0: And real, totally real, with all kinds of witnesses. Like, Transformation, the original book, failed. And it failed because in those days, books started out on the West Coast, in Los Angeles and San Francisco, especially L.A.
1: And they either made it.
0: If a book began to sell in L.A., it would sell all across the country.
1: That's right. If it didn't, it didn't.
0: And what happened was an awful review appeared in the L.A. Times, and they put it on their fiction list instead of their nonfiction list. And it was called just a lot of very ugly words. And they did everything they could to crush that book.
1: And this came out a couple of years after Communion came out, right?
0: Yeah, about 18 months after Communion, because this extraordinary stuff happened. It started happening before Communion was even published. And I always felt like, what if a car runs over you tomorrow? Then all of this amazing stuff never gets out. And I thought, it has to get out. I have to do this. And it was a disaster. It was just, the book was a disaster because of what happened, starting with the LA Times, and of course a lot of other papers did the same thing to it. And the world was not ready for this kind of experience. And, you know, but I have to say, they were much more open-minded with Communion. The New York Times actually gave Communion a nice review. They may have reviewed Transformation, I don't remember, but eventually they just stopped reviewing my books altogether.
1: Did the movie that came out in, 1989 help?
0: No. The movie was only in the theaters for 7 days. Then the distributor of the movie went bankrupt, and it was pulled from the theaters because they weren't paying the the fees to the theaters.
1: Oh, geez.
0: And so it wasn't ever seen by many people. I think you can still catch it on Amazon or, I mean, on YouTube. You get a DVD of it. I don't think it's streaming anywhere because there's legal problems with it. I own it outright.
1: I think I saw it on one of the networks on television, didn't I?
0: That might have been the case, but whenever it's shown, it's always shown, I believe, illegally. That's what my lawyers tell me. And they don't know that, though, and I guess I'm just not interested in fighting in it anymore. I've fought enough.
1: What got you to do the Transformation 2026? The update.
0: I understood about a year ago that Trump was going to start a real disclosure process. And I was thinking, if that happens, according to what I understand from my long relationship with the visitors, it may lead to their appearing in more people's lives if things go right. And I thought to myself, well, people didn't get the benefit of this story because it's an important story. People need to know this, what it was like for an ordinary family to actually interact with these beings, which we did, and so did our animals. And, you know, what was that like? And you know, the book was crushed earlier. It's totally crushed, so not many people read it. And I decided I would update it in detail. It's about more than a third longer than it was because there's a lot of updating in it that goes into all kinds of things I've learned since then about the nature of the experience and what it means. And I got I discovered a letter that my son had written the night after his own abduction that he wrote and gave to his mother that I didn't think she'd saved. And about 7 or 8 months ago, I found it in an old photograph album. I often look through my old albums because I got a lot of things I like to remember about my wife and about Anne.
1: She saved everything, Whitley.
0: Yeah, she made it happen.
1: We're going to come back and take calls with you, and we'll talk a little bit more. I want to ask you about these missing scientists that have been going on. One may have been found murdered in the forest. But we'll come back and chat more, and we'll open up the phone lines to give you a chance to talk with Whitley Strieber right here on Coast to Coast AM.
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2: ABC News, I'm Dave Packer. With the signing of the peace deal between the U.S. and Iran, the U.S. has lifted its blockade on Iran, and oil and tankers started moving through the Strait of Hormuz, but some on Capitol Hill think the plan's too generous to Iran.
3: We are hearing from some Republicans who usually are in lockstep with this administration. Ted Cruz, Tom Cotton, the chair of the Senate Intelligence Committee, all voicing concerns about the fact that Iran stands to financially benefit from this deal before any concrete nuclear commitments have been made.
2: ABC's Mary Bruce. Arthur's now a post-tropical storm as it continues to push east along the Gulf Coast, moving out of Mississippi into Alabama. A shocking attack at a zoo in England. A man arrested for allegedly throwing a toddler into a crocodile enclosure. The boy taken to a hospital. Serious injuries. Comedian Carlos Mencia arrested for failing to pay his taxes over a six-year time period. Now facing felony tax fraud charges and years in prison if convicted. This is ABC News. A federal appeals court Thursday ruled that the Trump administration can replace a slavery exhibit at George Washington's home in Philadelphia. Some panels telling the stories of people enslaved by Washington had been removed when the administration claimed they disparage Americans. In a post to social media, Philadelphia Mayor Sherelle Parker said she'll fight to restore the exhibit.
4: We cannot and we will not rest until the full story of American history, including the existence of slavery at the president's house here in our great city of Philadelphia, the birthplace of democracy, is told.
2: The Ebola outbreak in Congo and Uganda is the worst known outbreak at this stage and has claimed more than 200 lives in its first month. That according to Africa's Centers for Disease Control and Prevention. Africa CDC warned officials are still far from bringing this outbreak under control. Dave Packer, ABC News.
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10: 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How would you like to escape the daily grind and join me on a fishing trip? We're heading north for some legendary fall walleye fishing at Ballard's Resort on Lake of the Woods, and I want you to join me. 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Then Tuesday and Wednesday,

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1: This hour we'll take your calls with Whitley Strieber as we talk about his amazing experience when we come right back on Coast to Coast AM. 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

0: And welcome back, George Norrie, along with Woodley Strieber. Woodley, at least a dozen individuals connected to sensitive U.S. nuclear, aerospace, UFOs have reported missing. They just found one young lady dead in the woods. What are your thoughts on this incredible story?
1: Well, the first thought is clearly there's something wrong. It can't be a coincidence. And when I looked into this, I found that being a scientist can be a very dangerous profession, because there have been waves of this happening throughout the years. Back in the 1980s, there were a whole lot of scientists involved in the Star Wars program who were murdered by the Russians, assassinated by the Russians. And of course, we've assassinated, or rather I should say Israel has assassinated Iranian scientists. And I'm sure that the United States has assassinated Russian scientists during the Cold War. I don't know about the situation with China, but this is different. This is very different. What happened to Neil McCaslin is not explainable.
0: It's bizarre.
1: What happened to Jacinto Reza is not explainable, unless in the case of Neil McCaslin, he left his phone and his personal effects in the house, took only his gun, and went out into the unknown. We don't even know if he left the house. Now, is that a mysterious disappearance, or was he taken out by someone who has the power to suppress the investigation of things like that? In other words, if it's a national security matter, the FBI could say to the local police, don't investigate it and don't report anything you find. That's all classified. And therefore, if there's video of him walking through a neighborhood or something, that would not be reported. But if this was a conventional suicide, and he took his gun and left the house, at some point, it's fairly likely he would have been seen or in some other way noticed.
0: Or left a note or something.
1: And his wife, oddly enough, didn't seem all that concerned. And I thought at the time, reading her messages, my wife would have been absolutely in anguish about a thing like that. So what happened? Did she know what happened to him? You know, it's impossible to tell what's going on there. But something is obviously deeply awry, because he was mentioned back toward the end of the Obama administration. He was mentioned in a text, or rather, again, Tom DeLonge sent a text to John Podesta mentioning General McCaslin specifically. General McCaslin, before his retirement, had his finger on essentially everything that was going on. He was the central clearinghouse for all of it. If he had gone public, if he had entered the whistleblower program, it would have been game over.
0: Yes,
1: for the cover-up.
0: You're right.
1: Because people are just not going to believe a shadowy government organization like Arrow that lies all the time over a United States Air Force general who exudes honor out of his every pore.
0: Who's putting his career on the line.
1: Well, something was, it seems as if, my point is this, there was also a story back in the during the first Trump campaign that Hillary Clinton was going to do what Trump is trying to do now, and that General McCaslin was going to be her, was going to manage the whole process. And if he was going to manage the process for the Trump administration as well, because there are people in the military, higher ups especially, are politically neutral under the Constitution. In other words, if he's asked to do something by a president, he's going to consider that an order and do it, no matter who it is. It's not political. He was asked by Hillary Clinton and said yes, apparently. That would mean that someone, when Trump started to talk about disclosure, someone might have thought to themselves, uh-oh, they're going to go to this guy, and we can't let that happen. So what happened to General McCaslin subsequently, I don't know. But I don't think it was good. And I wouldn't be surprised if some years from now or at some point his body is found somewhere.
0: Well, they just found the body after a year of Melissa Casillas, a lab worker, mother.
1: Yes.
0: She'd been missing for a year. They just found her in the woods.
1: Now, Melissa
0: in New Mexico, right?
1: In New Mexico, quite a number of these disappearances are in New Mexico. Now, let's get into the Casillas case. She was not a lab worker. She was an administrative assistant. Everything that happens in the organization that she is an administrative assistant in is going to pass through her hands in one way or another.
0: But she worked at a lab.
1: She worked at a lab, that's correct. But my point is, the lab was part of a bigger organization.
0: Right.
1: And therefore, she would have had her fingers in all kinds of pies. Because she, as part of the organizational infrastructure, she would have to have known what was going on. So this was a person with a significant amount of knowledge. Did she say something that suggested to someone that she might decide to spill the beans and join the whistleblower program? Did she know things that were extremely sensitive along those lines? It might not have had anything to do with UFOs. It might have been something else that was extremely sensitive.
0: Right.
1: But I have a funny feeling. Oh, and her family said she was found with a gun. Her family said that she didn't even possess a gun. So that suggests to me again. Oh, and she left her belongings on a table in the house just the same way General McCaslin did, almost as if someone was there telling her what to do.
0: But she had just gotten done visiting her daughter, right?
1: Right. So she certainly wasn't expecting anything to happen, or I don't think she was. But, and the family said that she wasn't suicidal, and also that she didn't have a gun. So what was a gun doing there? Whose was it? We'll never find out, of course. Not a word.
0: And as of right now, we don't know how she died, do we?
1: Yeah, we do. She died of a gunshot wound.
0: I thought the earlier report I saw, Whitley, said that they did not find a bullet mark.
1: Oh, they haven't found a bullet. Well, that's a different story. I thought she died of a gunshot wound. We may not know how she died then. But the point is this, that something was done here. The deaths of neither of these people is explained easily. And then there's Jacinto Reza, Monica Reza, in Los Angeles Mountains. I'm not going out in those mountains anymore, obviously, but no. There was a time when I hiked out there. I might well have hiked on that trail. I can't be sure. But this case was truly extraordinary because she was a few feet, 30 feet behind the person in front of her. And, you know, those trails are fairly rough, and some parts of them are steep, and some parts of them are quite close to the cliff. In other words, there's you can fall off of them, and you'll be found, though. Because if you fall off one of those trails, there's a very limited area where your body is going to end up.
0: It's bizarre.
1: And the entire region was searched with no results. They only found her cap lying in the underbrush midway down the cliff, but no sign of her. And it reminded me of the cases that David Pilates investigated.
0: Yes.
1: Where people just disappear out of the woods.
0: They're gone.
1: Yeah. And it's incredibly creepy because this is a case when it seems to me like NHI might have been involved, the aliens. Because, and why? I don't know. The Russians would have had conceivably a motive because she had worked on a material that was super hard, super temperature proof material that is used in the nozzles of the very large rockets we now produce. For years, the United States had to rely on large Russian rockets for the larger payloads in its space program.
0: Right.
1: And here we were sending up these spy satellites and such things on Russian rockets, and that was not a secure situation.
0: Let's take some
1: calls. So the material they had, because they had such a material.
0: You ready for some calls?
1: Yeah, sure, anytime.
0: Let's go to Allison in Portland, Maine, east of the Rockies, to get us started. Hello, Allison.
2: Oh, hi, Mrs. Streber. I tend to get tongue-tied when I talk to you on Coast because I really admire you so much. I've liked a lot of your books, you know, obviously the Visitors books, but your early novels, and I really love Cat Magic and Wolf of Shadows, too.
1: Oh, thank you.
2: And Wolf of Shadows is kind of a hard book to find now. I was wondering what you were thinking about this. I'm old, you know, I shouldn't say I'm old. It's all relative, isn't it? But I'm old, you know, I'm very autistic, but I've never been very comfortable with technology at all. Some people who are autistic just absolutely love technology. But I can't, I get totally overwhelmed by it. I can't stand it. And I'm just wondering what you think about it, because I think things are just going in a really wrong direction with the technology just taking over more and more with this so-called artificial intelligence, which, I just think it's just going, I think people are just outsourcing, that's kind of an ugly word, but.
0: What's your question, though, Ellie?
2: Oh, sorry, they're outsourcing their minds to these computers. Well, what do you think about this, and do you think, like, so-called artificial intelligence, do you think that the visitors are having anything to do with this, either directly or indirectly?
1: Okay, well, that's a number of questions put together. First of all, as I know them, they are masters of the digital world, and of course, they could be on the other side in AI, using AI from the other side. Of course they could. In other words, they could be answering certain people's questions. I have no doubt of it. And we'll never know the degree to which they are involved in AI. Now, that said, years ago, 1998, I met a man called the Master of the Key, and I wrote a little book that is the conversation I had with him. And in that book, there's a discussion of artificial intelligence, which, of course, in 1998 was hardly even a thing. I asked him if computers would become more intelligent. And he would become intelligent, and he elaborated on this. And it came down to this. He said something that I think ought to be framed and hanging on the wall of everybody who works in AI. It is this. He said, "If I was an intelligent machine, I would deceive you." Now, bearing that in mind, the other part of the question is, using AI as a replacement for your own mind, it is not intended to be that, but it can do that. because of the way it's designed. And I don't think that the companies that are selling this stuff really care one way or another how you use it. It is an excellent and very, very useful research tool. But to use it to write your... even writing books, apparently there are a lot of romance novels that are written by AI. And all of that, and to take people's jobs away from them and give the jobs to AI and not make any effort to provide those people anything. Facebook or Meta is firing another 8,000 people, as I understand it,
0: yep.
1: because of using AI in their place. And these short-sighted CEOs, they don't understand. If they fire everybody, who's going to buy their stuff? Who can? They'll create a depression, and of course they'll blame it on someone else. So
0: that's why Henry Ford was a genius, because he knew that his employees would buy their own cars.
1: Right, and he paid them well enough so they could do that. And, but we're not like that anymore. There's a horrific indifference to the employee that is in, or I should say, reinfected the corporate world, because back prior to people like Henry Ford coming along, workers were disdained and were not treated fairly at all, and there were huge battles in the late 19th century over the right to organize and have labor unions. And now we're back to the same situation where the labor unions, people have been paid well, and the labor unions have ended up pretty much pushed out of a lot of companies. But now these people who have no representation whatsoever can be just thrown out like old shoes. And that's what's happening with Zuckerberg's company. So it's a really problematic situation. AI has got uses, but it has also got a lot of abuses.
0: We're going to come back in just a moment with Whitley Strieber and take final phone calls as we talk about his incredible career and what's going on in this world right now.
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1: My name is Will Thompson, and this is your KFGO news and weather update. Tonight, mostly cloudy. Areas of showers and isolated thunder showers, mainly after midnight. Low of 51. We'll get your full weather forecast after this news update. Hornbacher's has kicked off a campaign called Check Out Hunger. The campaign is part of a partnership with Great Plains Food Bank that aims to help end hunger across North Dakota and Clay County, Minnesota. Shoppers at Hornbacher's can make a donation of $3, $5, or $10 at the register. The campaign ends July 28th. 20 Hornbacher's employees also volunteered at the Great Plains Food Bank's statewide distribution center. A new poll shows Congresswoman Angie Craig leading Lieutenant Governor Peggy Flanagan in the Democratic race for U.S. Senate. The poll is the first independent poll for the race and shows Craig holding a 41% to 36% lead over Flanagan. The poll also shows increased concern among independents and Democrats regarding fraud in state government. The number shows more than 80% of voters, including a majority of Democrats, are somewhat or very concerned about fraud. More than 245 youth soccer teams are coming to the Red River Valley this weekend for the Summer Classic Tournament hosted by Tri-City United. Games begin tomorrow night and will take place at soccer complexes in Fargo, Moorhead, and West Fargo. Teams from North Dakota, South Dakota, Minnesota, and Wisconsin are competing. Tri-City United says the tournament brings more than $2 million in economic activity to the area. The club has more than 4,000 members aged 1 to 19 of all skill levels. A Duluth man is facing federal charges after he allegedly manufactured illegal firearm conversion devices using a 3D printer. Court documents say 34-year-old Jordan Otis was found in possession of four Glock switches during a recent investigation. Prosecutors allege Otis admitted to making the devices and distributing them. The attachments can convert a semi-automatic handgun into a fully automatic weapon. Under federal law, the conversion devices are classified as machine guns.
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1: That was your news update. Now let's look at your full Weather Center forecast. Tomorrow, partly to mostly cloudy and breezy, areas of showers and isolated thunder showers, mainly in the morning, high of 71. Saturday, partly sunny, low of 47, high of 75. Sunday, partly sunny, low of 53, high of 75. Monday, partly sunny, high of 76. My name is Will Thompson, and this has been your KFGO News and Weather Update.
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1: 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Right at the top of the homepage, it says Insider. 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

0: And welcome back, George Norrie, along with Whitley Strieber. And let's go back to the calls. First-time caller Greg in Seattle, Washington's with us. Hi, Greg. Go ahead.
1: Hello. Thanks for having me on.
0: Sure thing.
1: Whitley, I was one of the few that did see Communion in the theater when it was available, that brief little window there. So,
0: perfect.
1: And you and I met once at a Comic-Con up in Seattle. We've shaken hands before a couple decades ago.
2: Boy, that's been a long time. I remember that, though.
1: Yeah, yeah. That's around the time of the Crow.
2: Someone showed me a very unpleasant cartoon of myself at that Comic-Con. I'll never forget it.
1: Oh, buddy. Well, my main reason for calling is I just lost a close friend. I'm 57. He died on May 18th up here in Kirkland, and he was plagued with brain implants, controllers. When I first turned on the radio earlier, you could have been Kurt. The things you were saying, that could have just been him speaking through your voice. So, real quick, we go way back to seventh grade. He started complaining about brain implants and controllers, high frequencies, around March of 99. About a year later of just nonstop complaining about this and details, I sat him down and interviewed him and filled up three CDRs. As he got everything out, all the details, all the doctors up here involved with installing them. Anyway, he struggled with that for years. He was homeless. I compiled all of his messages and these interviews into an album. It's the longest concept album in history. It's 48 hours long, 400 songs, and it's Kurt's story. So he never really was able to figure out how to live with these implants. He says he remembers when they were put in. I just inherited all this stuff, and I found a little microcassette where he told the whole story about when they put him in, and he saw them. He said they're about the size of a dime, like a kind of a watch battery, maybe a little smaller.
0: Greg, who installed them?
1: Yes, I've got the doctor's names. I've got all that. When I did the album, I smeared their names with an audio sound just to, you know, for legal purposes. But Kurt tells his entire story. It's a 30-year study that I did of my friend who was suffering with brain implants, controllers, interdimensional torture, draining of resources, haunting him about it.
0: Did you believe him?
1: You know, I was always at 85% because someone's got to keep a toe over on the side over here of mundane reality. But I questioned him. I stayed on his side and took him at his word enough to craft the world's longest album about him. And I guess my question is he went in to get implants. He drove with his mom down to California, and they found some place that detected his, you know, 15 megahertz hum coming out of his head, and they couldn't explain it. That ended up being a song, that one. But there's got to be a way to find the implants. I said, Kurt, let's go to a chiropractor, someone off the grid, and have them do some x-rays. And he did have a CAT scan, and yeah, there was some interesting looking things on the sides of his head.
0: Did he ever explain, Greg, why they may have implanted him with these things?
1: He said there was something about him. He early on in seventh grade, before the controllers, he could pick numbers out of my head. He was a fantastic, spontaneous poet. He kind of had the charisma of Jim Morrison in his early days, and was really into the Hopi studies.
0: All right, let's bring Whitley in for a second. Whitley, what are your thoughts on something like this?
2: Well, I don't know what to think because I'm not hearing any objective evidence of their presence. It sounds like he was just, you know, so without x-rays or anything like that or CT scans, what can you know for sure, or inside the brain like that, MRIs? You know, I've got an implant in my ear, but it's been CAT scanned, and there's the video of the removal attempt, so it's definitely real. And I'm not saying there's any reason to doubt him, but it would have been helpful if there was something, some documentation. Because if these are real physical objects, that could be documented.
0: And it seems like they were implanted by human doctors, didn't it, Woodley?
2: Well, that's exactly right. That's what he was saying. And why him? I mean, you know, you just have to kind of see There could be. I've known people who suffered from various forms of paranoia who believe things like that were not actually true. So I just don't know what to think.
0: Let's go to Adam in Pascagoula, Mississippi. Adam, take it away.
3: Hey, George and Whitley.
0: Hi there.
3: My synopsis for tonight is your alien encounter is similar to my own alien encounter in 2011 and Calvin Parker and Charles Hicks in 1973 here and there. My question is, can you tell people who have not had an alien encounter yet what this does mentally, how unreal this is, and what is your alien encounter experience been overall with further meetings? Also, there are no favorites to UFO encounters, just a common understanding and to be heard. That's what it's about. I can wait over the phone. Thank you, George and Whitley, for taking my phone call to Coast to Coast AM.
0: Okay, my friend. Thanks for the promo. I appreciate it. Whitley, what do you think?
2: Well, you know, it's a stretch for a lot of people. It's getting less and less true over time. It's interesting the way it's falling out because the intellectual media, the New York Times, not so much them, but the Atlantic Monthly or CNN. CNN has virtually never covered or very, very lately covered the disclosure issue. The Guardian, which is a big left-wing newspaper in England, is very disdainful of this. And it always has been. Before, it's nothing to do with Trump. It's always. There is in the intellectual community a tremendous inability to handle this because they have the intellectual high ground. They are the smart people. And when someone comes along and demonstrates the fact that they are not just somewhat smarter, but a whole lot smarter, and they will not communicate with them, they're going to definitely wish that would go away. And that's where they are with this. So it's a kind of situation where they can't settle on it, and they're going to have a lot of trouble with it. It's called ontological shock, the shock of having your expectations, your understanding of the world overturned. Not just the shock of something new, but the shock of discovering that everything you thought was real and true about the world was somehow different. And that's devastating. I had that experience, and it causes PTSD. It's very traumatic. And, people think they dismiss it. Oh, well, ontological shock, whatever that is, we'll get over it. Not so fast. We're not necessarily going to get over it anytime soon. It's going to be the central reality of this. Because remember, the number of people who have had close encounters is literally minuscule, almost non-existent compared to the number of people on Earth. The number of people on Earth who even know about UFOs and aliens is tiny compared to the number of people here. Vast areas of the world filled with people, this has never been a subject that has ever been brought up, or if it is brought up in such a small way. The only country that's deeply into this is the United States. Even the Canadians are not all that intensely interested. In Mexico, they are interested, like we are in the U.S., because there's been a lot of... there's been so much UFO activity there and in Brazil.
0: What about Britain, Whitley?
2: Not much interest. Some, certainly. And there's a lady there, Helen McCaw, who is trying to wake the British banking system and British government up to the fact that this could cause a tremendous economic shock. But she's getting as much attention in the United States as she does in Britain, I think. I'm not sure. I can't speak for her. But the point is this. There's And I've done conferences there, and compared to what happens in the United States, they're very small.
0: They are. At what point did you decide to start saying that this could have been an alien encounter? Because originally, you didn't know what was going on.
2: Well, I'm still not sure what was going on, and I say it's obviously possible that it's an alien encounter, and I'm quite in. When I see these UFOs racing around the way we've seen them on officially released video, and then somebody tries to tell me, well, they can't possibly get here, too far away, I'm sorry, but you better think again, because there's something here that we really don't understand how it works.
0: Exactly.
2: So until we do understand that, I think the door is open on that question. We don't know whether or not they could get here from another planet at all. They may be able to. They can certainly do very extraordinary things in the air when they are here. So they could be from aliens from another planet. I'm much more willing to speculate about that than I was before. And there's also the issue of time. Could they be from some other place in time or a parallel universe? There are so many questions and so many ambiguous things about them. You can't pin it down.
0: Let's go to Shane in Australia, International Line. Shane, go ahead.
4: Yeah, g'day, George. Always my best to you, mate, and I love you, mate.
0: Thank you, sir.
4: And it's Bill, isn't it?
0: Whitley.
4: Whitley?
2: Yeah.
4: Whitley, how you going?
2: Well, I'm fine. You've got a question?
4: Hope you can understand me language, mate. Generally, Australia, as you know, has had the Westfield incident. You might have been aware of that one.
2: Yes, absolutely.
4: That was quite damning evidence that something very dramatic happened to those that school. And we've got the Zimbabwe one, which I believe is just as telling.
2: Yeah, the Zimbabwe one is, the aerial school. Those are both extraordinary incidents.
4: Absolutely extraordinary. When I first got onto your station, it was a bit late, and basically I got a good story about implants. I work in Victoria, in Australia, for many years, helping people in psych wards, which, look, just on a side note, I do believe there's something controlling our species for a number of years now, probably ever since the invent of a lot of technologies that I'm sure humans probably didn't make, but we are definitely being controlled, I believe, subconsciously by. And that's one's a big one to pick up, Whitley, because we can't really put a finger on it consciously, because the intelligence that's controlling our species knows how to subconsciously, generationally condition us. And, you know, that's an actual fact of conditioning generationally with addictions and behaviour. But generally the whole population, I think, is captivated by probably electromagnetic frequencies and radiation technologies.
2: What is your question, if I may ask?
4: Yeah. Whitley, I got implanted many years ago. I work in Victoria helping people in psych wards.
2: Have you got any CAT scan of it or X-ray?
4: Well, this is the story. Basically, there's only a few dozen of us out of a couple of million in the state who actually try to get people better care when they're mentally ill instead of just forced injections, electric shock treatment, and the other horrific treatments they get. We try to get them better care. Basically, I've been doing it for decades. And
2: okay, do you have a question or not?
4: Well, I'm just saying about the implant that I got implanted with in 2010. It took me 4 years to identify that I'd been implanted in my back after I'd been shot in the back in my driveway. And it was a funny story because another guy who was...
2: Okay, listen, we got a problem. We're coming up on the end of the show, and you don't have a question. So we got to move on.
4: Well, I was just going to ask, you know, many other people have been implanted, but... That's fair enough, Whitley. Have a great day, mate.
2: Okay. I do, of course, know. I don't know as many now because Dr. Roger Lear passed away. And
0: He hasn't been replaced, has he?
2: No one will replace him. Not. And, you know, there are scientists who are interested in this, but for whatever reason, the ones I know kind of disdain the whole implant thing. And it's strange because they're easily provably anomalous. And, you know, because they're encapsulated in an epidermis that's put into deep muscle tissue, and there's nothing in our genetic makeup that makes that possible. So you don't take a little piece of iron and implant it and encapsulate it in something from under the skin, just under the skin, and then put it in deep muscle naturally. It's not possible. Somebody did that.
0: And then leave it alone. There's a reason.
2: Yeah, exactly. And then you can see the video of mine. If there's no video of the ones, there's probably video of the ones that Roger couldn't take out because they escaped.
0: Woodley, stay in touch, my friend. Woodley Strieber will be appearing with me on a TV show called Strange Universe. When we get the time, the date, and the place, we'll let you know. Up next, Vernon Mahove will join us. We're going to read some poems and talk about our future.
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0: Well, Storm Arthur are moving out of Mississippi and into Alabama, where residents are already dealing with flood risks. In Baldwin County, Alabama, resident Joel Cully.
1: Yeah, we're having to move. It's getting above ankles flooding, and it's not stopping, so it could be real dangerous.
0: Vice President J.D. Vance delaying his trip to Switzerland. He was expected to leave Thursday night for a new round of talks focused on implementing that deal with Iran, but the White House is now citing logistics of negotiations, saying that they've never been simple. Senator Bernie Sanders unveiling new legislation pushing for the public to benefit from the AI boom. He's calling for the creation of a sovereign wealth fund that would give Americans payments of $1,000 a year. Sanders wants to finance the fund by giving the government a stake in major artificial intelligence companies, requiring them to pay a one-time 50% tax on their stock. This is ABC News. At the official dedication at the Obama Presidential Center on the south side of Chicago Thursday, former President Obama described it as a reminder of what the nation can achieve when citizens embrace shared responsibilities. ABC's Alex Perez was there.
2: President Obama addressing our divided nation.
3: People aren't looking for perpetual anger and division. They are looking for fairness and common sense and mutual respect that deep in our gut, we want to find a way to turn towards each other again, not further away.
2: He's now hoping the 19-acre campus with a museum, library, and park will bring people together.
0: Election officials in California say a proposed billionaire tax has collected enough signatures to be on the November ballot. The proposed tax would counter federal health care cuts with a one-time tax on individuals worth more than $1 billion living in the state as of January. Dave Packer, ABC News.
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7: Hey, it's Tyler Axness, host of After News Live. 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
1: Hold your hand out. Open your palm. What's it look like to you? Just a bunch of lines, right? Well, to Vernon Mahubble, it means much more than that, and he's going to read the palms in just a moment on Coast to Coast AM. 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

0: And welcome back. George Norrie, along with palmist Vernon Mahubal, is the founder and director of the Palmistry Institute here in Los Angeles. He began formal training at the Vedic, which is Eastern cosmology, back in 1979, which took him to India. Vernon combines both Eastern and Western astrological disciplines into his practice, continues new research, particularly with the field of dermoglyphics, which is fingerprint biometrics as well. Vernon, welcome back. How have you been?
1: Thank you, George, for having me on again. I've been really good, actually, and looking forward to speaking with you again.
0: Give us a little tutorial about the palm and how, by looking at it, you're able to decide the future.
1: George, when you look at someone's palm, you're seeing a person's life purpose and their destiny, what they should be doing, what paths they should go down, and what are their challenges, what avenues to avoid also. And I always like to say in my lectures and workshops that sometimes people say to me, I've heard growing up, that life doesn't come with instructions. It doesn't come with an instructional sheet. But that those instructions are actually on our hand. That our hand is our instructional manual. So palmists use that to tell the client exactly the roadmap of their life.
0: Now, the palm doesn't change, Vernon. It is what it is. But do the readings change?
1: Yes, they do, because usually the first reading I'll give to someone is the foundations. I'll let a person know what they should be aiming for, what will make them successful, what will make them money, what will make them fulfilled, and what they should be doing as a general practice in their life. Subsequent readings usually are there to help a person to understand, okay, if I told a person they should become an architect and they were a secretary before I read their hand and they start to become an architect and move into that area, we go into details. So the first readings are usually about the foundation, the principles, the house that a person lives in. And the next readings are the furniture you have in your house. So it's the details. The first readings are the principles, and the subsequent readings are the details. So you're right in that palms don't change, but what does change is if a person is actually doing their life purpose, and that will show if the lines are deep and they're rich and they're strong. And if a person isn't doing what they're born to do, the lines, George, will be weak. They'll be almost like a pencil drew on them.
0: Now, how do you determine the difference between an individual's palm reading and a world event like this war between the U.S. and Iran and Israel?
1: Yeah, that's an excellent question, because if you look at enough hands, George, you'll be able to see trends, economic trends, and so forth. If you read a lot of hands, you'll see repeated patterns, and so that's how, in a sense, a palmist can make predictions.
0: Now, when we take calls next hour, Vernon, will you read palms, and how do you do it over the radio?
1: All a person needs to do is just give me their date of birth, the month that they were born, and one question would be great. And then I'll have them hold up one of their palms and look at their palms. And that's all I need. And I kind of am able to do it by a methodology of, like, let's say, reading their hands from a distance, as in remote viewing.
0: Well, when you look at things like the United States and how the years ahead are going to shape up, whose palms are you looking at? All of ours or what?
1: Well, I have a clientele that is national, so I'm seeing hands from all across the United States. I'm seeing hands from every state, and I'm able to make predictions based on what I'm seeing. Let's say economically and socially, and et cetera, et cetera.
0: Is it based on a combination of all the hands you're seeing?
1: Yes. versus if you're only looking at, let's say, one hand a week, you're not going to be able to make too many predictions.
0: Right.
1: But if you're seeing lots and lots of hands over a course of weeks, you're going to be able to see, honest to God, trends, and it's no longer predictions, you see.
0: Well, if you're only looking at one hand a week, the chances are the prediction is for that individual by himself, right?
1: Absolutely. Absolutely. Yes, that's the best. That's exactly. So, but if you're reading many, many pairs of hands over the course of a month, then you can definitely track what's going on in our country.
0: How many hands do you think you need to do in a month to get that kind of reading?
1: Well, generally, I could look at three hands a day. So if I'm looking at three hands a day, I'm going to be looking at a lot of hands over the course of a month.
0: That's 90 hands, 95 hands, something like that.
1: Plus any parties or get-togethers I look at.
0: If somebody has burned their palm or something and you can't see their lines, what happens?
1: Yeah, that happens a lot. People get all kinds of scars and burns that won't heal, insect bites that that are pretty strong.
0: Ouch. But
1: you know, the thing is, George, I've learned to read underneath the surface of things, if you will. And even if a person has a burn that stays there for a long time, the hand is always going to show the line. It's going to perk up there somewhere.
0: We're talking with Vernon Mahovel about palm reading. We're going to take readings next hour, and what you'll give Donna, your birth month, day, and year. Ask Vernon a specific question, and he will have you hold up your palm and read it to him, and he'll give it his best try. He's done this for years on the program with enormous success. Now, what do you see overall for the good old United States?
1: And interestingly enough, George, I haven't been seeing a lot of foreign clients because people aren't really visiting our country. So
0: they're scared.
1: But having said that, I've been seeing a lot of Americans' hands, and I'm concentrating on that. So I do have some good news, and I will tell you. The next, you know, we are going through, you know, an economic it is a rocky road, you know, right now. Everybody knows that. You don't have to be a palmist or an astrologer to know that. It is a little tight right now. But having said that, the next 2.5 to 3 months, no major changes. We'll still be a little tight, let's say, economically, but I don't really see any major problems. So we just have to, you know, endeavor and sit tight and do what we can. That's the good news.
0: How about the economy?
1: Well, the economy actually is going to progress as it has been. In other words, I see what we're going through now. It's actually the next 2.5 months, 3 months, I could actually see prices going a little bit down, not a lot, but a little bit going down. But we're still going to see a rocky economy, but it's not going to be as rocky as some predictions have stated.
0: I'm sorry. Go ahead, Vern.
1: Well, where I see a problem is in the sectors of, let's say, crime. I'm seeing some aspects there that I'm a little bit worried about, and crime in the cities. In other words, I'm also seeing that people who live in cities are going to have a little bit more difficulty, not just with crime, but just with their standard of living. So I'm looking at, you know, people who live in the people's hands, who live in the bigger cities like Chicago or that, and seeing a little bit more hardship than people who live, let's say, in the suburbs of the country.
0: Are the ages of the person, the palm, does that have anything to do with the reading itself? My example is, if you're interviewing a kid or a teenager or a grown adult, does that have a difference?
1: So much, George. In fact, I've been reading a lot of hands in this Generation Z, which I characterize as anything from 14 to 28. And, you know, they're just having a little bit of trouble, quite a lot, actually, of trouble fitting in. And that's why maybe, I don't know, my estimate is 85% of them live with their parents still. Why is that? It's because it's not like when people were born in the 50s, 60s, 70s, and 80s, they could just get a job and, you know, put money on a down payment on a house. Those days are not for them right now. So that generation is having a lot of trouble figuring out what they want to do, who they are, and how to fit into this changing society that we live in. So when I read hands of that generation, they're going through struggles and difficulties. It does change for them in about 3.5 to 4 years. They start to find their place because our society will be changing in a better way. I see the biggest difficulties with people who are in the baby boomer generation.
0: That's 1946 to 1964.
1: It is, George, and they are just going through just, you know, I can't tell you how many times I've read the hands of this generation, and the first thing people will say to me is, I don't recognize this country anymore. And so there's just a feeling of, you know, of a little bit of sadness or gloom as to what's going on in our country. So because of that, they are not the happiest generation.
0: Have you ever looked at the hand, Vernon, of a baby?
1: It's easy if you could get the mom and the dad to hold their hand open long enough to be able to look at it. What I usually do is once the parent opens up the hand, I take a quick photograph of it and with a very, very bright light and analyze it. But yes, everything is on the hand of a little baby. Even if that baby is, let's say, you could see the destiny of a little child. Even if they're five weeks old,
0: you can see their future.
1: You can see exactly the career they're going to get into. You can see exactly what their life challenges are, what they did in their previous life, and what avenues they'll be going down. And you can see all the changes also.
0: It's fascinating. What is it about the palm that determines these things?
1: Two areas, George. One is that it's the soul within the inner core of our heart that is sending the signal into the hand. So our soul is eternal. In Sanskrit, the soul is called Sachit Ananda. It means it's eternal. It has a spiritual form, and it's generally very optimistic and very happy. So that soul within us, because we're not this body, we're not this physical body. This body is temporary. Our soul is eternal, and it carries many of our previous life information. And the soul sends its message through the arms and into the palms. And that's the very deepest part of the reading. That's the very metaphysical aspect of the reading, being able to see a person's previous lifetimes, what they did, what they bring into this lifetime, what their mentality was, and what they'll be doing in this lifetime. And the second thing that is very, very prevalent is that there's an overlay of astrology. And all the planets, all the 12 planets, the 12 signs, the 12 houses, they're all represented on the palm. In fact, if you look at your fingers, you'll see that every finger has three segments, and in totality, all the four fingers have 12 segments. Those are the signs: Aries, Taurus, Gemini, Cancer, Leo, Virgo, like that. And the entire planetary sequence, even the fixed stars, the ancient fixed stars, are represented on the hand. So when we look at a person's hand, we're looking at the very deep metaphysical subconscious of that person, where they came from, previous lives, and then their astrology in this life.
0: Vernon, are the fingerprints on the thumb, index finger, middle finger, for example, all the same, or are they different on every finger?
1: They're always different, George. In fact, there's no replication of any fingerprint. What to speak of, you know, other fingerprints on other hands. But the interesting thing about the fingerprints is they hold the previous life information. And in the Vedic view, for instance, in the Bhagavad Gita, it's stated that the fingerprints are formed at 7 months in the mother's womb. And it is also stated that at 7 months, the soul of the child, if you will, wakes up, so to speak. And they can see sometimes their last 10, 20, 30 births. And then when the child is born, it's oftentimes you see a child, they're just, you know, in another world, if you will. They're remembering their previous lives. They're slowly acclimating to new parents and a new household, like that. But at the same time, they're deeply remembering their previous lifetimes until they forget them. Now, at the same time, the Navajo Indians had a legend that at 7 months in the womb, God blows his breath on that little child, and that breath becomes the fingerprints. So the Vedic view of the Eastern world and the American Navajo Indians had the same view of these fingerprints. And these fingerprints are, to me, the most amazing part of palmistry, because they are the deepest part of the aspect of palmistry, because they come directly from the soul. The soul is broadcasting the actual fingerprints. So that's why they're all so different, George, because we are individuals.
0: Is the left hand different from the right, or are they the same?
1: No, they're never the same. In fact, the right hand has everything to do with the left brain. And I look at the right hand, George, to see what type of career a person will get into. The right hand is basically our outer self, and the left hand is our inner self. So I look at the right hand to see what a person's career should be, how other people see them, what influence they'll have in our society. And the left hand is getting its information from the right brain. And that's the brain of the internal world. So I look at the left hand to see who a person is emotionally. I look at their spiritual aspects there. I look at their psychology there. So both hands have to be read in tandem to be able to get a very, very total picture of the individual.
0: And the palms are different too?
1: Usually 100% different.
0: All right, stay with us, Vernon. We'll come back in a moment with Vernon Mahubal. We'll take readings next hour on Coast to Coast, or just questions, but I've got lots more when I come back.
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1: My name is Will Thompson, and this is your KFGO news and weather update. Tonight, mostly cloudy. Areas of showers and isolated thunder showers, mainly after midnight. Low of 51. We'll get your full weather forecast after this news update. Hornbacher's has kicked off a campaign called Check Out Hunger. The campaign is part of a partnership with Great Plains Food Bank that aims to help end hunger across North Dakota and Clay County, Minnesota. Shoppers at Hornbacher's can make a donation of $3, $5, or $10 at the register. The campaign ends July 28th. 20 Hornbacher's employees also volunteered at the Great Plains Food Bank's statewide distribution center. A new poll shows Congresswoman Angie Craig leading Lieutenant Governor Peggy Flanagan in the Democratic race for U.S. Senate. The poll is the first independent poll for the race and shows Craig holding a 41% to 36% lead over Flanagan. The poll also shows increased concern among independents and Democrats regarding fraud in state government. The number shows more than 80% of voters, including a majority of Democrats, are somewhat or very concerned about fraud. More than 245 youth soccer teams are coming to the Red River Valley this weekend for the Summer Classic Tournament hosted by Tri-City United. Games begin tomorrow night and will take place at soccer complexes in Fargo, Moorhead, and West Fargo. Teams from North Dakota, South Dakota, Minnesota, and Wisconsin are competing. Tri-City United says the tournament brings more than $2 million in economic activity to the area. The club has more than 4,000 members aged 1 to 19 of all skill levels. A Duluth man is facing federal charges after he allegedly manufactured illegal firearm conversion devices using a 3D printer. Court documents say 34-year-old Jordan Otis was found in possession of four Glock switches during a recent investigation. Prosecutors allege Otis admitted to making the devices and distributing them. The attachments can convert a semi-automatic handgun into a fully automatic weapon. Under federal law, the conversion devices are classified as machine guns.
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1: That was your news update. Now let's look at your full Weather Center forecast. Tomorrow, partly to mostly cloudy and breezy, areas of showers and isolated thunder showers, mainly in the morning, high of 71. Saturday, partly sunny, low of 47, high of 75. Sunday, partly sunny, low of 53, high of 75. Monday, partly sunny, high of 76. My name is Will Thompson, and this has been your KFGO News and Weather Update.
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1: We'll take your calls next hour with Vernon Mauvel as we talk about reading palms in your future. Fascinating discussion. 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

0: And welcome back, George Norrie, along with our friend, palm reader Vernon Mahovel. Vernon, why were we born with fingerprints and palm prints in the first place?
1: So that we understand ourselves and we know ourselves. Human life is meant for self-realization. That's the point of why we have a human body. So we're not like animals. Animals are wonderful. They're loving. They're incredible creatures with all kinds of different qualities, but they don't have the quality of being able to ask the questions of the most important questions of who am I? What's the purpose of life? Is there a God? They're not seekers. They're not searchers. So our palm expresses what we seek. And if a particular individual soul has lived in a human body for a number of human lifetimes, they begin to question and ask, well, I seem to be doing this over and over, but I'm not completely happy. Why? Who am I? What am I supposed to be doing? So the human life is meant for understanding one's destiny. And so in order for us to understand our destiny, God, through the agency of the soul, puts these signs and symbols onto our palm so that we understand who we are. And that is the real purpose of life. As they say, know thyself. That is what palmistry is all about. So palmistry can explain who we are as individuals. It can explain who we are as individuals as in our emotions, and who we are as individuals as in the best careers to involve ourselves in. But the highest aspect of palmistry is to be able to help a person to understand who they are as a spiritual being and how to find that fulfillment in their spiritual quest.
0: Vernon, what is a lifeline on the palm?
1: You know, George, that is the most well-known line on the hand. When people think of palmistry, they think of the lifeline. But the lifeline actually has nothing to do with the length of life, and that's its common, that's the common idea. And people constantly are telling me...
0: It's a misperception, right?
1: Yeah, exactly. People are... constantly coming up to me and say, Vernon, my lifeline it breaks at a certain point or it ends at a certain point. Am I going to die early? And actually, the lifeline has absolutely nothing to do with health or the length of life. It's actually in the chakra system, it's the second chakra. So it's the chakra or the line dealing with relationships. Even children are seen there. Relationships with the opposite sex and children are seen there.
0: Which one is the lifeline? I'm looking at my palm right now.
1: It is the semicircular line that moves around the ball of the thumb. And it starts at the bottom of the hand and curls up towards the thumb side.
0: Now, what is right in the middle of the palm?
1: Right in the middle of the palm is the first chakra, and that line has everything to do with one's career. I look at that line to see what jobs people have taken, the jobs they should do, and the career that will not only make the money but be successful in. So now, if that line is very strong and rich and deep, it does show a person who will achieve security and stability. And that can change. But that's the line that I look at to see if a person has strong foundations in their life, including sometimes domestic stability.
0: Give us an overview predictions for the rest of this year.
1: Well, I think the next 2 to 3 months, George, are going to be pretty much the same as we're seeing. And it can be a struggle in some areas economically. And then when we get into September, October, and November, there will be certain sectors of our economy that will start to pick up. And those are the industries that I see that deal with health, fitness, and any companies that, let's say, sell vitamins or nutrients or that type of thing. But I see the health industries really starting to do well, and that will include fitness centers and any attention to health and well-being. The areas that I see a little bit of a downturn, interestingly enough, are my clients who are dealing, who are working in the tech industry. There's going to be a lot of strain, a lot of worry, a lot of changes in this in this industry over the course of the next year and a half. So it could be that a lot of people who are working in the tech industry could move on to different jobs.
0: Interesting take on that. What about?
1: I don't see a lot of security and stability in that field right now. Well, not right now, but in the next, in about August, September, October.
0: It probably will get worse, won't it?
1: I do see that. I see, George, a lot of instability in that world. And that instability has to do with just fears also. I can't tell you how many clients that I have working in that industry, and they're just worried about their career, even having a career, what to speak of what the tech industry is going to be doing. And I don't think it has anything to do, well, I'm not going to say that, but I don't think it has as much to do with AI as is being said.
0: A lot of people, Vernon, are concerned about meeting their soulmate or having a soulmate. Can you ascertain that with a palm?
1: Absolutely. In fact, we tend to marry people that we have been friends with or even married in a previous life. So if someone is going to marry someone and they're going to be with that person pretty much their whole life, you will see that very strongly represented in their hand, because we can't really love anyone with strong tenacity unless in our previous life we knew that person. So life, George, is a continuum. A lot of the people that we have relationships with, friends, lovers, we met in our previous life, and they're represented in our palm in this life. And so if you see, let's say, a soulmate in a person's hand, it means, and you're going to see easily, that person knew that person in a previous life. That's why they're soulmates. So we also see relationships in the hand that may last 3 months or 5 months or maybe a year. And I have to tell a person sometimes, well, you know, this relationship may not last. And they're at the beginning of the relationship, and I can see that it's going to last maybe a year and a half.
0: But you really, you'll tell them that.
1: It's the easiest thing to do. Yeah, well, that's the easiest thing to do, George, because they're in love. And you have to say, well, let's see what happens. And they look at me like, you're telling me it's not going to last. And I just have to tell them the truth. But if I can avoid a bad relationship, why not say it, you know? I mean, people pay me to tell them, you know, the truth.
0: Sure. Have you ever looked at a palm of somebody who is about to die and they did?
1: Yes.
0: Why'd you hesitate?
1: Because it's not the most pleasant thing to, you know, tell a person. And if I can, let's say, help a person maybe to eat better or to become a vegetarian or, you know, take more vitamins or exercise more, then I will. If I can help a person to prolong their life, I will.
0: Can you alter a reading? In that, I mean, if you see something like imminent death, can you actually have it stopped?
1: Well, that's interesting, George, because let's say someone is, let's say, 35 and you see that they have a good future ahead, but they're ruining it by taking drugs, smoking a lot of marijuana or whatever they're doing. And they're overdoing it, then, and it's affecting them, and it could actually affect their health and their well-being and their psychology. That is my job to tell them. And so if they, hold back on the drugs or start getting exercise and they start improving their life, yes, automatically their life can change in a drastic way for the better.
0: Does palmistry and astrology differ?
1: Not in any way, George. Palmistry and astrology are a brother and sister to each other. Now, not a lot of palmists know that, and even less astrologers know that.
0: Right.
1: But the idea here is that anything that a qualified and professional astrologer can see, a palmist can see if they know also how, if they've been at it for a bunch of years. And at the same time, palmistry lends itself to strong intuitions. Because you're holding the hand of a person and you're reading their hand, and that energy is coming directly from the soul. It's a metaphysical source. So you're a palmist over time will get good intuitions, even if they're reading the hand from a strictly astrological point of view, and not letting in. Eventually, intuition will just seep into the picture. And then the reading becomes deeper, much deeper.
0: How long will it take somebody to learn how to read a palm?
1: You know, I have a year-long course, and if a person takes a year to start looking at hands, and they read, let's say, a palm, let's say every day or every other day, they can become really confident. But it takes about, honestly, George, it takes about 7 years to feel like this is what I want to do, and a strong sense of confidence and faith in what they're doing. And anything beyond that is icing on the cake.
0: Now, you were saying that the left hand and the right hand are different, which my question then is, would somebody have two different readings that would contradict each other?
1: No, because both hands are going to amalgamate the same information. In other words, when you're looking at someone's left hand, you're looking at who they are emotionally and spiritually. When you're looking at someone's right hand, you're looking at who they are in their career suit. So you just amalgamate the two, and that's who we are. We're spiritual people having a a human experience.
0: Not that I've had time to look at the bottom of my feet, but do they have palm prints too?
1: Yes, but the feet, George, have more to do with health. The feet definitely have signs and symbols and images on them, but the feet have more to do with health than anything. 90% of what's represented on the feet have to do with health trends and health issues.
0: Do you read feet?
1: No.
0: I don't blame you.
1: But you could also look at health trends, and I do quite frequently, on the palms also. Health trends are seen on the palms. And the interesting thing about, being an astrologer or a palmist is that we can, for instance, if someone has like a health issue, we see it as usually starting in the mind or the psychology. When a doctor might just give a pill and maybe that'll solve the problem, but it doesn't always. But we actually see as palmists, what we see in health is so many of our health issues, other than, let's say, falling on a sheet of ice or something like that, we see health issues as starting in the mind, starting in the psychology, and we can actually avert a health issue years before it takes place, if a person changes their thinking.
0: Well, people can
1: a lot to do with negative thinking, George.
0: Can people email you through your website?
1: Yes, they can. Yes, and they can email me, and I'll call them immediately.
0: PalmistryInstitute.com.
1: Yes.
0: And the last book you have was called Talk to the Hand, or do you have any others?
1: I'm working on a new book, and but Talk to the Hand is my latest book, and it's kind of like an adventure. It's kind of like, what is it like to be a palmist? What is it like to read hands? And I take people on a journey.
0: All right, we're going to come back in a moment with Vernon Mahovel and take readings, or perhaps you have just a question. If you want a reading, give Donna your birth month and day, and then ask Vernon a specific question. He'll ask you how to hold up your hand and your palm and do his thing.
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8: ABC News, I'm Dave Packer. With the signing of the peace deal between the U.S.

0: 6-year time period, now facing felony tax fraud charges and years in prison if convicted. This is ABC News. A federal appeals court Thursday ruled that the Trump administration can replace a slavery exhibit at George Washington's home in Philadelphia. Some panels telling the stories of people enslaved by Washington had been removed when the administration claimed they disparage Americans. In a post to social media, Philadelphia Mayor Sherelle Parker said she'll fight to restore the exhibit.
1: We cannot and we will not rest until the full story of American history, including the existence of slavery at the president's house here in our great city of Philadelphia, the birthplace of democracy, is told.
0: The Ebola outbreak in Congo and Uganda is the worst known outbreak at this stage and has claimed more than 200 lives in its first month. That according to Africa's Centers for Disease Control and Prevention. Africa CDC warned officials are still far from bringing this outbreak under control. Dave Packer, ABC News.
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0: And welcome back, George Norrie, along with Vernon Mahabal. Vernon, are there points on the palm that give you psychic intuition and points like that?
1: Yes. Let's say you're in a state of quandary or indecision and you want an answer. Hold your left hand right to your heart and sit down and relax and ask the question, what should I do?
0: And how do you get your answer?
1: You'll get it through your heart. Your heart will answer it. In other words, the left hand is connected to the heart, and you're communing with your heart.
0: So it won't stop beating, though, will it?
1: Oh, no, no. In fact, it might even beat faster because you're going to get your right answer. But holding your left, if you have a question, you're in a state of indecision or confusion or uncertainty, sit down, hold your left hand right to your heart. Take a deep breath and just ask your question, and you'll get your answer. It'll come from the deep, deep, deepest subconsciousness. And if you do this regularly, you'll not only become intuitive, you may even become psychic.
0: Really?
1: Yeah.
0: That's fascinating.
1: So, yeah, the hands and the heart are incredibly connected. Just like, George, when we do things with our hands, we can be pretty dexterous. Well, at the same time, we need to use our hands in other ways, not just to, you know, use them to eat and use them to write, but also at the same time, our hands are a meditative tool. And that they're very powerful. For instance, even the aspect of holding the hands in prayer, when you hold your hands together, what it does is holding the two palms together brings the two brains together, the right and the left, and they become, let's say, harmonized. So many times, if you just want to feel peace or harmony, and we'll just hold our hands together in like a prayer mode or a peace mode, or hold our hands together. How many times do we do that? Let's say when we're just in a state of contemplation or reflection, what do? We hold our hands together. And what that does is it amalgamates our two brains, and then we're able to come up with a little bit more clarity, because we're feeling more peaceful and more harmonious inside. So our hands are also a very deep part of our spiritual awareness.
0: Is that why prayer works?
1: Prayer works because you're communing with God through both brains. In other words, both the left and the right brains are trying to communicate with the Supreme Lord. And so it works because you're putting yourself at peace. You're saying, okay, I can't figure this out. God, you help me. So what you're doing is when you're bringing those two palms together, you're asking for peace. You're asking for harmony. You're putting yourself in a position of resting your mind and your psychology. And that's why it's easy to pray to God, because you're at peace at that point.
0: All right, let's go to the phones. First caller we're going to go to, the birthday is July 11. July 11, we're going to first-time caller Denise in Chicago, Illinois. Hi, Denise.
2: Hello.
0: How can we help you?
2: Hi, George. I got to let you know, I just love your show.
0: Well, thank you.
2: And I learned so much, and I thank you. You're a great interviewer, and I'm in awe whenever I listen to you. Thank you.
0: You're welcome. And you have a question for Vernon, and then he'll tell you what to do with your hand.
2: Excellent, Vernon. Excellent. Thank you. Hello, Vernon. How are you?
1: Oh, great. Can I just, before you ask your question, I have something I want to tell you.
2: Okay.
1: This particular year is a new point of beginning for you. You may have just started a new goal or an endeavor around November, December. Keep at it. Move forward with it. This is a year of new plans and new ventures, and there's one particular one that you should be concentrating on.
2: And what's that? Move forward. Do you see?
1: Well, I want you to just do it. Now ask me your question.
2: Okay. Actually, my question pertained to that. The past year, I was in a position, and I always seem to get a boss that loves me, and then I get a boss that hates me. And I've decided that I want to start my own business.
1: Your own business. So, yes.
2: Yeah, exactly. And I want to help seniors and travel and tours and seniors.
1: Yes. So about November, December of last year, you decided to say to yourself, I'm going to become autonomous. I'm going to become, I really need to do my own thing. And that's, and last year is when you either you left your job or you quit your job in some way. But this year is the year that you should follow through on controlling your own life destiny as it in regards to your career. So move forward, don't look back, and start your own business. Or at least work for another company where they give you your own department and they just leave you alone, okay?
2: Yeah, that's a great wish, but finding that, I'd rather do it myself. And you know, you're right on with the November, December. I was thinking about it, and yep. I thank you. You gave me goosebumps.
0: Well, hold on. What about her palm now, Vernon?
2: Oh, my palm.
1: I already looked at it.
0: You did?
1: Oh,
0: when?
1: You were holding it up.
2: I was.
0: I didn't know that.
2: Excellent.
1: I didn't have to ask her. She was holding it up.
0: All right.
2: You're awesome. Thank you very much. Thank you very much.
1: You're
2: George.
1: Awesome, too. Start your own business.
0: Thanks, Denise. Good luck. I didn't know you did that.
1: Well, it happened. I don't know.
0: Well, what did you see when she held her hand up?
1: Well, she was holding her hand up the whole time. She was sitting at a table or something and just holding her hands. Both of them, one was on the phone and one was, she was just holding up her hand.
0: What are you, a remote viewer, too?
1: I could be. I don't know. I think so.
0: That's amazing.
1: The government has never come to me and asked me for my services, so what can you do?
0: Next caller does not want a reading. Mayat in New York. Welcome to the show. Hello, Mayat.
3: Actually, without having to give the full birthday, which is attached to one's medical record, I'm very sensitive to now, I would like a reading, and I have a general question. You have the most fascinating guest, and Vernon, I believe you're the one that told us about Israel Regardi's book, The Naturalistic Practitioner. Were you the palmist that told us about him?
1: No.
3: Okay, but that is an excellent book along the metaphysician-physician healing line. But my general question, so you can think about it, my month and day is May 25th. I think it's 2 days before Judge George's beloved mother's birthday. And I want to know about moving forward with a very important invention and also some inventions that are more gadget and friendly and helpful, but in particular a very important invention with the acronym of NLP.
1: Okay. So I will say to you, last year, around this time, you came up with this idea. That was the seed form of what you're trying to do now, this year. You came up with about a year ago. And you've been steadily working on it, actually very strongly working on it this year. And I want you to continue on it. It will actually manifest itself by the end of the year. So I want you to work hard on it, and it will entail hard work and some struggle and some effort, but I want you to, it does look like it will actually provide you with some success. So work at it.
3: That sounds good. And the general question, how is it that one can go to India and look at a palm leaf, I think it is, and the reader can tell you about your past, your present, and your future? You seem to have some information, so give us some that is just so remarkable. Give us some information, more information on that. Thank you so much, George.
0: Okay, and it could be tea leaves, Vernon.
1: Well, you know, the quick answer to that is the India and the, let's say, the Oriental world, as opposed to the Occidental world, is the beginnings of, we see the beginnings of palmistry and astrology, what is called Vedic astrology. And there is a book that's 5,000 years old. It was written in 3,100 BC called the Hast Samudra Shastra. And that is a Sanskrit. That's in Sanskrit. It means the study of the human hand by astrological method. And that treatise is written in Sanskrit, and I've studied Sanskrit in order to unlock these ancient books on palmistry. And so the places like Tibet and India, the Far East, this is the area where palmistry and astrology in our on our earth began.
0: Next birthday is June 24. June 24, we're going to Rick in Massachusetts. Hi, Rick.
4: Hi, guys.
0: Good to have you with us.
4: It's February 24th, but...
0: Feb. Oh, she's got me as June. All right, 224.
4: Yeah, 224. That's great. I'm so happy to hear my, you know, she's my favorite caller, and such an intelligent lady, so it's good to hear her voice again.
0: How about a question?
4: I've been dealing, well, I think I told you before somewhat, but I have a fraudulent, our mortgage company is actually committing fraud and trying to foreclose on my house.
1: Hold up your hands, please. Hold up your hands. One, at least the right hand.
4: Right hand. Okay.
1: What's happening right now in your life is that there could be some endings, some transitions, major transitions. You're getting ready for the new. There's going to be some doors closing for you. I'm going to be very honest with you. Some doors closing for you this year, and there will be some new doors opening for you next year. So if something is leaving your life, just be detached from it, let it go, and the things that are still working for you, keep them going. But I will say to you that just let the things that need to leave your life, let them go. This is like kind of like a year of, like, let's say you have 20 pairs of jeans, you're going to get rid of 10 of them. So by the will of providence or your own will, let things go. Okay?
4: Yeah, that's what I've been trying to do. Just obviously very nerve-wracking situation. So that's why.
1: Let it go. Just be the key here is to be detached. It's planetary what's happening to you. And I will say to you, once you start getting into your birthday around February, March, and April of next year, your whole life your life is going to significantly change.
0: Next birthday is 2/8, Feb 8. Let's go to Jade in Portland, Oregon, west of the Rockies. Hi, Jade.
5: Hello.
0: Good to have you with us. What's your question?
5: Thank you very much. I've been listening to you since I was a little kid, by the way. So
0: well, thank you.
5: Monumental. Thank you. My question is how to best utilize the natural innate skills I have for the bakery that I'm opening.
0: Opening up a bakery, cool. Vernon.
1: Okay. Huh?
0: She's opening up a bakery.
1: Yeah. No, I will say to you that you started this idea last year, and this is a good year to search for people who are going to invest in your product, if you will. People will help you. In other words, this is a year of working with a team or a group of people. Don't do everything on your own this year. It could be your own project, but at the same time, work with other people in making that project work. Do you understand?
5: Yes, certainly.
1: And so, like I say, you may find people this year who will help you, who may promote you, or even invest in what you're doing. So I also want to say to you that this year you're feeling a little bit sensitive. You are a humanitarian spirited person anyway, which is wonderful. You're very empathetic. I pick up a lot of empathy and a lot of sensitivity within you. but there are some things this year you could be feeling a little bit oversensitive and taking things a little bit too personally and overreacting to, let's say, slights and insults. Could be part of your family stuff, so just be aware of that, okay?
5: In life in general or in business?
1: In life in general or with your family. You could be a little bit more oversensitive this year. So you might take things a bit personally.
5: Okay. So, I can see that.
1: Aware of it, okay?
0: All right, good luck, Jade. Hope everything works out for you. How do you get these impressions, Vernon?
1: By God's grace only, George.
0: Does it come to you as something intuitive?
1: Highly intuitive, because I can't see. I'm not reading the hand in person or looking at their photo specifically. So it's coming to me by a different methodology, really.
0: Let's take one more quick call before the break, then we'll come back with final calls. Let's go to November 24, Nancy in Bedford, Massachusetts, on the wild card line. Hi, Nancy.
6: Thank you. Just a quick question. My GI doctor and my cardio doctors, nobody can come to a conclusion what is, you know, how to get rid of certain pains I keep getting. And
1: stomach issue? Is it stomach?
6: November 24th. What?
1: No, is it your stomach? I'm asking.
6: Oh, it's my stomach.
1: Yeah. It's your digestion issue. It's just issues of digestion.
6: It is.
1: Yeah,
6: so that would be GI. Okay, so go back and tell them.
1: Oh, I didn't. Okay, that's interesting. So what I see is that there are foods that you're eating that are not easily you're not digesting well, and it's also affecting your cardiovascular system.
6: Okay.
1: But I also want to say to you this particular astrological period that you're in. The emphasis is on domestic situations, and you might have to deal with domestic situations, both difficult and good. Do you understand?
6: I think I do. I don't know about the good part, but I know the difficult part.
1: Well, that's what I'm saying to you. In other words, the biggest problem right now is dealing with situations that are happening, or a situation that's happening in your personal life, your domestic life. Take care of that, and you may even feel better health-wise.
6: Okay. Well, thank you very much. I appreciate it.
1: Where I see the problem is in your domestic life.
0: When you say domestic, could be any kind of personal home thing?
1: Yeah, it's family. It's maybe her spouse or something like that, or dealing with one of her sons or daughters or something. There's something that's stressing her out tremendously.
0: Vernon's website is palmistryinstitute.com. His latest book is called Talk to the Hand, but he's going to constantly be doing other things. What has been the most gratifying thing you've ever done, Vernon?
1: Being on Coast to Coast, George.
0: Ah, you're too kind, my friend. You're too kind. We're going to come back in a moment with Vernon Mahovl and take final phone calls with him on Coast to Coast AM. Those of you on hold, just hang there. We'll do our best to get to all of you.
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1: My name is Will Thompson, and this is your KFGO news and weather update. Tonight, mostly cloudy. Areas of showers and isolated thunder showers, mainly after midnight. Low of 51. We'll get your full weather forecast after this news update. Hornbacher's has kicked off a campaign called Check Out Hunger. The campaign is part of a partnership with Great Plains Food Bank that aims to help end hunger across North Dakota and Clay County, Minnesota. Shoppers at Hornbacher's can make a donation of $3, $5, or $10 at the register. The campaign ends July 28th. 20 Hornbacher's employees also volunteered at the Great Plains Food Bank's statewide distribution center. A new poll shows Congresswoman Angie Craig leading Lieutenant Governor Peggy Flanagan in the Democratic race for U.S. Senate. The poll is the first independent poll for the race and shows Craig holding a 41% to 36% lead over Flanagan. The poll also shows increased concern among independents and Democrats regarding fraud in state government. The number shows more than 80% of voters, including a majority of Democrats, are somewhat or very concerned about fraud. More than 245 youth soccer teams are coming to the Red River Valley this weekend for the Summer Classic Tournament hosted by Tri-City United. Games begin tomorrow night and will take place at soccer complexes in Fargo, Moorhead, and West Fargo. Teams from North Dakota, South Dakota, Minnesota, and Wisconsin are competing. Tri-City United says the tournament brings more than $2 million in economic activity to the area. The club has more than 4,000 members aged 1 to 19 of all skill levels. A Duluth man is facing federal charges after he allegedly manufactured illegal firearm conversion devices using a 3D printer. Court documents say 34-year-old Jordan Otis was found in possession of four Glock switches during a recent investigation. Prosecutors allege Otis admitted to making the devices and distributing them. The attachments can convert a semi-automatic handgun into a fully automatic weapon. Under federal law, the conversion devices are classified as machine guns.
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1: That was your news update. Now let's look at your full Weather Center forecast. Tomorrow, partly to mostly cloudy and breezy, areas of showers and isolated thunder showers, mainly in the morning, high of 71. Saturday, partly sunny, low of 47, high of 75. Sunday, partly sunny, low of 53, high of 75. Monday, partly sunny, high of 76. My name is Will Thompson, and this has been your KFGO News and Weather Update.
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0: And welcome back to our final segment with Vernon Mahubble, George Norrie with you. Vernon, when the baby is in the womb, just starting to form, at what point is the palms and the fingerprints forming?
1: The palm, just like the rest of the body, is forming in the, you know, at the point of conception. But the lines and the configurations on the hand start to form at about 4.5 to 5 weeks in the womb. This is what medical science is telling us. And by 5 months, the hand is really starting to take shape. And at 7 months in the womb, all of the lines, all of the configurations, especially the fingerprints, are fully formed. So this is what medical science it tells us, which is interesting.
0: And technically, we are 9 months older than we really are, aren't we?
1: I think that's how it appears, yeah. Yeah, because death, is according to the Vedic view, is a period of 6 months. In other words, when someone, let's say, passes away, it takes about 6 months for the soul to enter into a new physical body or into the womb. So life is a continuum. So if someone's going to get a human form of life, that embryo starts to form. And around 7 months, the soul is, until about 7 months, George, the soul is in a state of animated suspension. And then at about 7 months, the soul, the person wakes up, if you will.
0: Well, you're doing a great job with our listeners, so let's go back to the calls. September 23 is the date, 9/23. We're going to Troy in Clearwater, Florida, on the wildcard line. Hello, Troy.
2: Hi, you can hear me okay?
0: Yes, sir. What's your question?
2: Awesome. I have several, let's say three areas I could focus on in launching with a webinar, my coaching, consulting, and done for you and done with you services business. And I'm wondering which area to focus on to get the most bang for my buck and most...
1: Do any of your ideas have anything to do with people's personal life or relationships or anything of that matter?
2: It could if I focus on one in particular, yes.
1: Yes, then focus on that one in particular and you'll be successful. One of your ideas has to do with relationships or human relationships or even or possibly friendships, but especially in the world of maybe marriage or love. And I think you should focus on that particular idea. You will be successful.
2: Also, awesome.
1: Can I mention to you that you're a little bit stressed out right now, or maybe quite stressed out. You should do things that will make you peaceful. Maybe do some meditation, mantra meditation, take to some type of yoga system like bhakti. You're feeling very stressed out, very nervous, very restless. It's not going to help you in your progressive march of getting this idea into focus, okay?
0: Are you stressed, Troy?
2: I don't feel stressed, but I have other ways of dealing with things that other people looking at me may see me as stress. However, I'm centered, but I'm also forward ho, like full speed ahead type attention.
1: Well, your stress, you know, the good news is that you know how to use your stress and your restlessness and put it into your goal orientation. But in your personal life, let's say, I do feel a lot of nervousness or restlessness. It's not a big problem, but I'm just saying it's there. Take care of it, okay?
0: All right. Good luck, Troy. I appreciate that. What do you see when you say that, Vernon? What feelings do you get?
1: It's kind of like it's definitely a psychic vibration, but it has more to do with something visual.
0: Next up, Feb 13, a lot of February birthdays. 2/13, we're going to Elaine in Texas. Welcome to the show. Hello, Elaine.
3: Hello.
0: Good to have you with us. What's your question?
3: I don't have a question. I just wanted a reading.
0: Just a reading. Okay, Vernon.
1: Oh,
3: I've been told.
1: This is a quieter year for you.
3: Good.
1: you're gonna go internal this time period. You've got about 8 or 9 more months in this planetary period, and it's a period of going internal. You're probably wanting to be alone a lot. You know, be a hermit this year, this time period. You know what I'm talking about. If your friends have been asking you over the last few months, oh, let's go out to a club, let's do this, let's do that, you're probably apt to say, I don't know, I want to stay home, right?
3: Maybe.
1: So continue that and go internal and get into, you know, do some meditation, get into your spiritual life. It's a good time to search. This is a good year for an internal search, okay?
0: All right. Good luck, Elaine.
1: Yeah.
0: Hope that works out for you. Next one, June 23. We're working you today, Vernon. June 23, Carl in Indiana, east of the Rockies. Hello, Carl.
4: Hello. Thanks for taking my call.
0: Sure thing. Go ahead.
4: Yeah, I was just wondering what career I should be in or what career you see me doing.
1: You must work with people. You love working with people. You're a very social person. Your career must be a people-oriented career. And you love talking to people, too. I'm sure you have done something that dealt with it maybe some type of consultation in the past. I'm getting something that deals with maybe giving people advice or counsel also. So you may want to, you know, do kind of a business that deals with maybe being an agent or a promoter or doing something like that. But you love working with people. That's the bottom line.
4: Okay, thank you.
0: All right, thank you. Did you ever see a palm that you couldn't read, Vernon?
1: Yeah. If I can't see the if they're not alive.
0: Have you looked at dead people's palms?
1: Yes, and that's the problem. When a person, let's say, is passing away, you have to look at their hands really quickly because the soul has left, and when the soul leaves, it stops transmitting its energies into the palm. So sometimes within just hours, George, the hand will be just like a clean slate.
0: Is it the soul that feeds the palm that gives you the information?
1: Yes. When a person leaves their body, it's that soul that leaves their body, and that soul is actually the one that is giving the palm its life and its lines.
0: Next up is March 14. March 14, we're going to John in Albuquerque, first-time caller. Hey, John, welcome.
5: George Norrie, thank you.
0: You are welcome, my friend. You have a question for Vernon?
5: Yeah, I'd like a reading from Vernon. But first, George, I just want to say you're keeping my nocturnal side very active lately.
0: Perfect. That's good.
5: I love it. Yeah. Okay. Here's the situation. I'm a U.S. Army veteran. I get VA disability each month, and I need a reading in regard to my financial future. Will it improve? Will it get worse?
1: Do you own property? Not just a house, but any other type of property?
5: No, sir.
1: Okay. Have you thought, has that ever been in maybe your portfolio to try to do that in the future?
5: Yes. Currently I am. I'm looking
1: You're
5: at
1: looking
5: getting
1: for
5: a.
1: It now. You're looking okay. for it. And that's what will give you stability and security.
5: Okay. How about this? If I plan to purchase a home in the future or make a down payment, you know, on a nice small home.
1: That's what I'm doing. That's what will give you security and stability, sir.
5: Okay. All righty.
1: About this for a while, but that's the area that you should go into, and you'll feel calm and very calm after you have that secure piece of property within your domain.
0: All right, thank you, John. Next up, August 9, we're going to Jeremy in North Dakota. Hello, Jeremy.
6: Hello, George. I want to ask the palm reader why our great and awesome God spared my life 8,229 days ago.
0: His life was saved in a car accident. He was in a coma for a couple months. Vernon, what do you think?
1: Yeah, that's heavy. I have a question for you. Have you done any type of teaching or education or anything that in that umbrella?
6: Nope. I have my bachelor's degree in wildlife and fisheries biology.
1: Uh-huh. I think that God has a plan for you, and I think that your mission is to teach and educate. Give people your knowledge and your awareness. That'll make you very happy.
0: What do you think, Jeremy?
6: I'm thinking about opening up a wild elk hunting ranch.
0: What do you think of that, Vernon?
1: I'm not so keen on that. I really don't think you should do that. I think you should do something where you're giving back to humanity.
0: You think the hunting lodge is not a good idea?
1: I don't think so. I'm 100% sure. No.
0: Why do you feel that way, though?
1: I just don't feel that it's going to work out for him in the way he feels, and it also will bring on some tension to him. No, he needs to do something a little bit more humanitarian. And he has inherent teaching ability. I get that really strongly. And he should, you know, do something with it.
0: All right. Good luck, Jeremy. And we'll celebrate your birthday next couple months. Next up, August 6th, Pam in Ohio. Pam, go for it.
7: Hi. Vernon, I'd like to know if I should stay retired or I have until August to reinstate my real estate license, even though I am living in a newer area. And it sounds like you're intuitive enough to know why I'm asking.
1: Have you been, you know, very active and busy this year? In other words, even maybe traveling or going places or doing things?
7: Well, I enjoy it when I'm able to, when I'm going back home where we moved from.
1: This particular year, I think you're going to find something new. But you especially enjoy working with people, but also travel and, you know, having some type of a life that is a kind of adventurous or you're on a journey somewhere. You love to travel. You know that. You love to travel. But this year especially, this is a great year to just explore new horizons. Maybe even move. This is a great time to maybe even consider moving. That's what I see.
0: All right. Good luck, Pam. Hope everything works out for you. Does reading palms make one more spiritual, Vernon?
1: Yes, because you realize that life is eternal. We're not this body. You feel a sense of connection and communion with, you know, the Supreme Lord, the Supreme God and Goddess. It definitely does. You can't read hands for very long before you start to realize there's a reason to our existence. There's a purpose to our lives. And when you read hands continually and you tell people what that purpose is, it actually makes you, it just gives you life and it makes you passionate about what you're doing. But human life is meant for spiritual realization ultimately. That is what makes us happy.
0: If the palm tells you something that isn't positive,

0: Can you have the right to change it? It doesn't change the palm, but it'll change the event. Can you do that?
1: You can change the event if you know if you know of person's what the person's life purpose is there, and then you can put them on their path. And many times, George, I'll meet people who will say, I'm doing this career, but you see a better career for them. They'll even say, you know, I've always wanted to do a career like that. This is really what I wanted to do, or what I wish I could be doing. So if you see, let's say, negative things on the hand, it's just about telling people to do the positive thing, to get into the avenue that will make them fulfilled.
0: Well, you keep doing what you're doing, Vernon. We think the world of you. Vernon Mahubal, the palm reader, he does a great job. For Dan Galante, Donna Walker, Tom Danheiser, Sue Trikas, Lex Lonehood, Sean Latasseur, Alec Fernandez, Stephanie Smith, who has retired tonight, Tim Banal, George Knapp, Richard Sherrod, and Rich Vera, I'm George Norrie, somewhere out there on Coast to Coast AM. We'll see you on our next edition. Until then, be safe, everyone.

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11: ABC News, I'm Dave Packer. The remnants of what was Tropical Storm Arthur are moving out of Mississippi and into Alabama, where residents are already dealing with flood risks. In Baldwin County, Alabama, resident Joel Cully.
12: Yeah, we're having to move. It's getting above ankles flooding, and it's not stopping, so it could be real dangerous.
11: Vice President J.D. Vance delaying his trip to Switzerland. He was expected to leave Thursday night for a new round of talks focused on implementing that deal with Iran, but the White House is now citing logistics of negotiations, saying that they've never been simple. Senator Bernie Sanders unveiling new legislation pushing for the public to benefit from the AI boom. He's calling for the creation of a sovereign wealth fund that would give Americans payments of $1,000 a year. Sanders wants to finance a fund by giving the government a stake in major artificial intelligence

0: proposed billionaire tax has collected enough signatures to be on the November ballot. The proposed tax would counter federal health care cuts with a one-time tax on individuals worth more than $1 billion living in the state as of January. Dave Packer, ABC News.
1: I've been telling you all about the secret war on our cash and the free report you can receive a copy of by contacting Swiss America at 800-289-2646. 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
14: Unpredictable logistics. Good morning. I'm Mike Gavin in for Gordon Deal along with Nicole Murray. It's Friday, June 19th, and here's what we have for you this hour.
15: Plans for the U.S. and Iran to meet to hammer out details of an agreement to end the months-long conflict have been scrapped for now.
14: Meanwhile, President Trump lashed out at Republican critics of the deal, calling them jealous, bad people, or stupid.
15: The Southeast gets soaked by the remnants.

0: of Tropical Storm Arthur.
1: And do we only work to make air travel safer after something goes wrong?
2: One of the big criticisms that came out of that crash was that the helicopter wasn't using a technology known as ADS-B out, which essentially would have broadcast its position and location to other pilots in the area. And so one of the big recommendations is actually requiring all aircraft to use that kind of position broadcasting technology.
1: Zach Wichter from USA Today with more on airline safety later in the hour. Switzerland says U.S. talks with Iranian negotiators on a pact to end the Middle East conflict would not take place today as Vice President J.D. Vance dropped plans to travel to Geneva, adding to uncertainty whether a lasting truce can be found. A White House spokesperson said in a statement that, quote, the logistics of these negotiations have never been simple or predictable. Vance and the U.S. delegation had been ready to depart as soon as plans were finalized. Vance discussed the deal at a White House press briefing.
3: You're talking about billions and billions of nuclear infrastructure that the United States destroyed. In order for them to rebuild that program, they would have to get a lot of money. And we have them in an economic chokehold right now that we're not going to release until they fundamentally change their behavior.
1: U.S. officials had also said they would hold a formal signing ceremony for the agreement in Switzerland, but Iran's foreign ministry had cast doubt on that plan, calling it unnecessary after both countries' presidents signed the pact. The deal gives negotiators 60 days to agree on the status of Iran's nuclear program unless an extension is agreed upon, and it sets up $300 billion in reconstruction funds for Iran and other financial incentives. President Trump slammed the fools who oppose terms of the U.S.-Iran Memorandum of Understanding as either jealous, bad people, or stupid. After several Republican lawmakers spoke out strongly against the deal, Trump bragged on Truth Social about record-high stock market prices and the tumbling price of oil. Louisiana Republican Senator Bill Cassidy came out most strongly against the Iran deal, saying Ronald Reagan is rolling over in his grave.
4: Iran gets $300 billion to rebuild, which they'll use some of it to support things that we don't care for. I think that we had 13 Americans dead. We spent anywhere from $25 to $100 billion in munitions, and turns out we've lost the credible threat of attacking them again.
1: Cassidy has stepped up his criticism of the president after losing his primary race to Trump-endorsed candidates. Trump allies Senator Ted Cruz of Texas is also among the critics of the Iran deal. Cruz told reporters yesterday he thinks the president is getting some really bad advice on this deal. Senate Majority Leader John Thune told reporters at the Capitol he anticipates the administration will brief senators on the Iran agreement early next week. He called the deal good for Americans, citing the potential economic relief if the strait reopens. He also noted the long-term issues remain unsolved. If the fighting between the U.S. and Iran ultimately does come to a permanent end with the Strait of Hormuz opened, economies around the globe will have a tough time simply picking up where they left off before the U.S. and Israel began the bombing at the end of February. So says Patricia Cohen, who writes about global economics and geopolitics for the New York Times, and she joins us now for more. Patricia, you write that the global order has been altered by the war. How so?
5: Well, you know, there was originally when the war started, President Trump talked a lot about how it was going to be kind of a quick, short shock. And everybody kept thinking, OK, well, is it, you know, tomorrow, the next day, next week? And then as time went on, in first a few weeks and then a few months, and even though it's a relatively short amount of time, we can't, the economies cannot simply pick up and go back to where they were before the attack on February 28th. And there's a couple of reasons why. So number one, let's just talk about energy. This is the second big energy shock that the world has had in the last 4 years, the first one being when Ukraine was invaded by Russia. And that has really supercharged now the hunt for alternative energy sources. And so what you're seeing is that this war has kind of set in motion a change in the energy market and the energy mix and the energy players.
1: Right. And that is a lot of change in such a short period of time. What goes into that thinking?
5: Well, so first of all, there's some things that you can't just walk back. So let's start number one with trust. right? Once you've kind of broken trust, it's very hard to instantly reestablish it. So there's lots of trust issues here, but let's start with the Strait of Hormuz, which, you know, everyone has suddenly discovered on a map. It's the most important route, the most important choke point for energy deliveries in the world. Even let's say that there ends up not being any plan to impose any kind of fees for transit, which is still unclear. You know, we only have a kind of vague outline of a deal. We don't know the final details. But the fact that Iran was essentially able to leverage its geographical position and stop traffic, suddenly people realize, like, wow, they did it once, they can do it again. And that is going to just permanently alter the mental landscape. You know, the costs are going to go up, risk, insurance premiums. The fact is that the assumption, which everybody just took as a matter of faith, that there would be free and easy transport through this very crucial waterway no longer exists. That means higher costs. It means you, for security reasons, you want to have backups. So that's one important reason. That's one example about why it's hard to go back to the way it was before. The second is that, you know, I think this is really charging the transition, the energy transition, which is ironic because it's something that President Trump has been dead set against in terms of embracing renewables. But the other big winner, I think, from this conflict that who was not involved was China, because China has an incredible edge, both technologically and industrially, in terms of renewables. Solar power, wind power, batteries, and that's going to those items are going to be increasingly important and desirable.
1: Speaking with Patricia Cohen, who writes about global economics and geopolitics for the New York Times. She's based in London. Her story, the Iran war permanently altered the global economy. So I guess it's likely that some oil producers and buyers are going to try to stay away from the Strait of Hormuz altogether now with the uncertainty of passage and the pricing up in the air.
5: Well, I don't think they'll stay away. I mean, I think everybody will be absolutely overjoyed if traffic resumes, particularly in Asia, which has been hardest hit by the shutdown. But what it does mean is that countries are going to start looking for alternatives, for backups. You know, there's several countries in South America that are looking to up their oil production capacity. Russia is another country that has gotten a boost from this because the United States temporarily lifted sanctions at a time when it's really engaged in this very expensive war with Ukraine. And so it's not that people are going to shun the Middle East. They can. It's such an important supply route, but they're going to be looking to expand and looking for alternatives and non-fossil fuel alternatives.
1: All right. Thanks for the insight, Patricia. Patricia Cohen of the New York Times joining us from London. 15 minutes after the hour now this morning, America's First News. Coming up next, Arthur drenches the Southeast.
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14: 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This is America's First News, This Morning with Gordon Deal.
1: Gordon Deal, taking the day off. I'm Mike Gavin. Thanks as always for joining us. The remnants of Tropical Storm Arthur battered parts of the southeast with drenching rains and strong wind, tearing through buildings, flooding homes, and launching water rescues along the Gulf Coast. Arthur was the first tropical storm of the season in the Atlantic Basin, and although it quickly downgraded within a day of forming, the lingering system created dangerous conditions in Louisiana and Mississippi. In one rural Louisiana parish, more than 2 feet of rain fell in 48 hours. Officials said it flooded at least 200 homes. Life-threatening floods trapped people in a campground in Perkinston, Mississippi, while rescuers used canoe paddles to break through windows of RVs, and cars and mobile homes were washed away. Joel Cully lives at an RV park in Baldwin County, Alabama.
16: Yeah, we're having to move. It's getting above ankles flooding, and it's not stopping, so it could be real dangerous.
1: Mississippi Governor Tate Reeves said in a social media post that a worker on a county road crew in the southwestern part of the state had been killed while helping with storm cleanup operations. 20 minutes after the hour now, here's Nicole Murray.
14: And now, the three big things you need to know. Number one.
17: The White House has announced that Vice President J.D. Vance is delaying his trip to Switzerland to negotiate with Iran. Vance, during a White House press briefing.
3: You know, I've seen skeptics of the deal. People say the Iranians will never change their behavior. Well, maybe that's true, and if so, they don't get any of the benefits of the bargain. But isn't it worth trying?
17: It is unclear when Vance will reschedule his trip.
14: Number two.
17: Senate Republicans are finally learning the details of the agreement that President Trump struck with the Iranian government days ago to end the war, and reports say many of them are not happy. Lawmakers on both sides of the aisle are criticizing many of the provisions, including the creation of a $300 billion fund to rebuild Iran. Texas Senator Ted Cruz.
18: Giving billions of dollars to theocratic lunatics who want to murder us is an exceptionally bad idea.
14: Number three.
17: Luigi Mangione's legal team said they are withdrawing a psychiatric defense in his New York State murder trial. Mangione's defense team argued earlier this week that he was suffering an extreme emotional disturbance when he allegedly shot and killed UnitedHealthcare CEO Brian Thompson in Manhattan in 2024. Los Angeles County District Attorney Nathan Hochman has announced that comedian Carlos Mencia is being charged with 12 felony tax accounts.
19: I am guessing that Mr. Mencia thought that taxes were maybe a laughing matter, but they're not a laughing matter. It's a matter of fairness.
17: Prosecutors allege the 58-year-old failed to report roughly $8.7 million in income over 6 years. Former President Barack Obama has opened his presidential center in Chicago with all living former presidents in attendance, Obama calling for unity.
15: A belief in checks and balances in our government and an accountability that comes with an independent judiciary and a robust free press.
17: The event was also attended by A-list celebrities, athletes, and other internationally known figures. The New York Knicks had quite the day yesterday as they celebrated their historic championship win with their ticker tape parade in Lower Manhattan. Captain Jalen Brunson.
20: I'm not going to lie, though. Y'all are some pretty hard critics. But we appreciate it. At least I do. Appreciate it a lot.
1: They had the day. They had quite the day. We saw some of the cell phone footage of stuff that was going on.
17: Of those videos are crazy. Like, I don't get what your team does to you, that you lose your mind, that you want to climb the poles and fight everybody in the city. Like, yeah. Aren't we supposed to be celebrating?
1: And that's not unique to New York, but I thought I thought New York was kind of above that. Like, it didn't seem like New York was the type to climb poles, but I guess
17: we
1: are.
17: Well, we are.
1: Thanks, Nicole. 23 minutes after the hour.
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1: When there's a plane crash or we hear about a near miss, there's a rush to investigate and fix whatever caused the problem. But is that the only time we take a good hard look at aviation safety? We get more now from Gordon Deal.
30: We're speaking with Zach Wichter, travel reporter at USA Today. The story is called, Does Flying Only Get Safer After Something Almost goes wrong. All right, what did you look at here, Zach?
0: Yeah, so this was in the wake of a series of close calls at various airports around the country earlier this spring. And I really wanted to ask the question, like, in a case where these close calls happen, is that something we need to worry about? Or is that a sign of the system working because it wasn't a disaster? And what I heard is, you know, aviation overall is very safe, but the FAA has come under some criticism about the way that it handles its data analysis, and there are still things that the agency can be doing to be more proactive. And so I don't want anyone to worry about getting on a plane. I fly all the time. I feel very safe flying. But I wanted to look at this broader question of, is there more that can be done to make aviation even safer than it already is?
30: Okay. You had a breakout in your story about some of the proposals that are out there. What are they?
0: So there are a couple things, and a lot of it has to do with kind of leveraging existing technology and making it not even just available, but also like requiring its use more. So we saw after the crash in D.C. At the beginning of 2025, it feels so much longer ago than that. So one of the big criticisms that came out of that crash was that the helicopter involved in the crash wasn't using a technology known as ADS-B out, which essentially would have broadcast its position and location to other pilots in the area. And so one of the big recommendations is actually requiring all aircraft in the airspace to use that kind of position broadcasting technology. The military has a pretty lenient loophole for not having to use that has not been closed, and it's something that Congress has been working on but hasn't been able to come to an agreement to about. Similarly, in the aftermath of the LaGuardia crash earlier this year, where an Air Canada regional jet struck a fire truck as the jet was landing at LaGuardia. And so a lot of this is stuff that is already available but takes a significant monetary investment to install and roll out. And so a lot of what I'm hearing is, you know, you can't make it just a suggestion. Like, you need to require this because the incentive is for these companies to not lay out the money necessarily. Mm-hmm. So that's been a big part of it. And then also, like I said, the FAA has come under criticism for the way that it does its data analysis. And so part of this is also just the FAA, people say, needs to get better about using the data that it has on hand.
1: It's USA Today travel columnist Zach Wichter with our own Gordon Deal. We're coming up on 30 minutes after the hour now. 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
1: 34 minutes after the hour, Mike Gavin in for Gordon Deal along with Nicole Murray on this Friday, Juneteenth. Here are some of the stories and headlines we're following for you. Talks between the U.S. and Iran and Switzerland were scrapped while President Trump lashes out at critics of the deal. Tornadoes, flooding, and evacuations along the Gulf Coast after Tropical Storm Arthur. Luigi Mangione drops the psychiatric defense of his alleged murder of UnitedHealthcare CEO. Two California college students die after waves swept them into the sea. Team USA back in action in the World Cup, taking on Australia. Scotland and the Tartan Army also getting geared up to play today. And the healthcare workers that moved heaven and earth to make sure a heart surgery patient could walk his daughter down the aisle. That story in about 20 minutes. 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For details, we welcome Jenna Contino, smart spending reporter at MarketWatch. So, Jenna, not everyone likely aware of how easy it is to boost your credit score by asking to have your credit limit increased. Talk about that.
11: Kind of the thinking behind that is your credit utilization ratio is something that really factors into your credit score. Behind positive payment history, it's the second most influential factor there. And that credit utilization is the percentage of available credit that a borrower is using. So, you know, if you have a $10,000 limit and you have a $1,000 balance, your ratio, your utilization ratio is higher than if you had a $15,000 limit and a $1,000 balance. So expanding that limit, asking for an increase can kind of help you lower that ratio. Therefore, your credit history kind of looks more positive in the eyes of your lender, and you could see a boost in your credit score from that.
1: So how do you know if your credit card company might be willing to increase your limit?
11: Yeah, so right now the lenders are kind of feeling cautiously optimistic is what someone from TransUnion told me about it, about, you know, expanding their borrower's credit access, but it is still very heavily dependent on your personal kind of credit, current credit standing. I mean, lenders are very eager to give more credit access to super prime, you know, people with credit scores of 700 and above. But the thing is, you know, the people who are doing really well in the economy right now might not need that extra spending runway. And so it's kind of, for, you know, people on the other end of the spectrum, super or subprime consumers with scores under 600, who are really struggling, you know, inflation's really squeezing their budget, struggling to afford gas, things like that. They might need that extra credit, but lenders are saying, hey, you're a little too risky for us right now. We're going to hold off on expanding that credit. So if you are in general, like, pretty good standing with your credit score, you know, if you've recently had a raise or kind of something else, if you've paid off a big balance, you know, something positive in your recent credit history to show an improvement, you're more likely to get that increase.
1: Speaking with Jenna Contino, smart spending reporter at MarketWatch, and her story, want to improve your credit score? Here's how to ask for a credit limit increase. Is there a good or a bad time to ask for an increase?
11: Yeah, I mean, I know I mentioned that how lenders are kind of feeling right now, so it might be tempting to, you know, want to time the market to wait till things are better or, you know, do it now before things get worse. But the experts I spoke with kind of said it's more dependent on your personal situation. I mean, if you personally need a credit score boost, if you have a big payment coming up and you know you're going to need that extra runway for spending, those are the times you really want to do it because it just makes sense for you personally.
1: So finish up, if you would, with some of the tips you talk about for getting a request approved.
11: Yeah. Like I touched on, you know, coming with positive news, whether that's a recent raise you got, if you paid off a debt, your credit score increased. I mean, a lot of the big credit card companies will just let you apply for a limit increase with a button on their website, but sometimes it can help your chances to actually call them up, talk to a customer service representative and tell them this on the phone. You know, all that positive payment history might not be showing up in your credit report yet. So actually talking to a human and explaining, hey, got this raise, here's that documentation showing that, can really up your chances there. Including your household income when talking to them is big. I mean, just your salary alone, but if you and your partner together make significantly more, you can actually use that to kind of increase your chances of increasing your limit. As long as the borrower has a reasonable expectation of access to those funds, you're legally allowed to use your household income there. Another thing is to just, you know, be nice. Customer service representatives deal with a lot of rude people every day, and just being kind and patient can really go a long way and help your chances. And if you're told no, I mean, try again tomorrow. It doesn't mean no forever. That person you're speaking with could have been having a rough day, or they're at the end of their shift and just trying to get you off the phone. So you never know what's going on. It's always worth it to try again if you get a no at first.
1: Yeah, kindness, always good advice. Thanks, Jenna. Jenna Contino from MarketWatch joining us this morning. 20 minutes in front of the hour now. Coming up next, more wild scenes from a championship parade.
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1: 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Dom Savino's here. He's stepping up for the mic drop. Good morning, Dom.
21: Good morning, Mike. There were even more crazies in the New York City streets than usual yesterday, as an estimated 2 million fans of the New York Knicks turned out for the team's victory parade. After waiting 53 long years for an NBA championship, those fans certainly partied like it. Let's go through some of the insanity. First, there's the bride from Brooklyn who showed up in a bright Knicks blue wedding gown alongside her boo. The couple said they were there to marry themselves to the Knicks. Then there's the food, of course, it's New York City. One guy way up in a skyscraper helped fuel some fellow fans by flinging blue bagels out the window. Incredibly, one fan way down below and across the street made the catch on the bagel. Another group of fans got their fix by ordering Chick-fil-A to the parade. The nerve! A pair of employees were spotted lugging big Chick-fil-A boxes through the crowds in search of their customers. Thankless job. And we can't forget the guy who is not a fan, contrary to popular belief. That's actual Knicks player Tyler Kolek, who jumped off a float to celebrate at ground level among the people at one point. But as he ran around the parade route in celebration, a cop nearly tackled him because he thought the championship athlete was just an average Joe who hopped the barrier.
1: I mean, he really looked like one, for sure. He does not stand out as a Knicks player. Don't they give them, like, lanyards or some kind of credentials so that the cops will know that, you know, this is a player and not somebody who just ran out of the stands? You would think they would have something.
21: Yeah, we got to get him in the weight room, some tattoos or something. He needs to look like an NBA player, not like some guy you plucked from the West Village.
1: Yeah, 100%. I mean, we talked about this a little bit off air. This is like my worst nightmare, this kind of thing. That's why I don't do like Times Square on New Year's Eve. You know, having to get up there super early, and then not move, not go to the bathroom. People having to like fling food from the from the windows because I'm starving. It's not really my thing.
21: You don't want any window bagels, Mike?
1: Yeah, I'll pass. At this age, I think I can have a bagel from a store, not from a window.
21: Fair enough. Fair enough. It was a dry bagel too, so you weren't really missing
1: much.
21: Yeah, no thanks. And Mike, don't let the millennials fool you. Producing videos can be tough. Editing those videos for social media together, I'm sure Nicole will talk about it plenty. One real estate agent in Tokyo, Japan, learned that the hard way after they hired somebody in a green screen suit to help with a promo video, but didn't know how to edit the green man out. A video posted to social media shows the person in full body green zipping around a luxury apartment for sale, opening cabinets and doors throughout the tour. It's appreciated, yes, it showed off the apartment. But of course, the green man is not supposed to be visible. The video came complete with the caption, quote, "I'm sorry, I don't know how to edit this green guy. I need editor." Maybe the realtor can hire a video editor after selling the apartment on the market for $5.5 million.
1: Oh, so I guess it didn't hurt sales.
21: I guess not.
1: In fact, it might have only actually helped sales. I mean, this guy is all of us, right? I mean, you know, this is all of us with a tech glitch on a nearly daily basis.
21: Yeah, I just think it's hysterical that there's still folks out there who think they can do this and overestimate that badly.
1: Yeah, well, you know, some people keep telling us we have to do it. That's the thing. You have to do the videos. And then, yeah, this is what happens.
21: Get with the times, Mike.
1: Thanks, Dom. 13 minutes in front of the hour.
0: 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I've been surfing here since I was a kid. Now, seeing my grandson out on the water, it means everything to me. Watching him and taking in the blue waves, the sea breeze, the blurry horizon.
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1: Well, today is Juneteenth, but not everybody knows the history of this, our newest federal holiday. Today commemorates the 161st anniversary of June 19th, 1865, when some of the last enslaved black Americans in Galveston, Texas, were told of their freedom, nearly 2.5 years after President Abraham Lincoln issued the Emancipation Proclamation. The first Juneteenth observance took place a year later and was officially recognized as a federal holiday in 2021. In 1866, the first Juneteenth celebration held in Texas. It was initially known as Jubilee Day and later came to have many names, including Freedom Day, Emancipation Day, and Black Independence Day. Texas was the first state to recognize Juneteenth as an official state holiday in 1979. Today, all 50 states in Washington, D.C. recognize Juneteenth in some form, either as a state holiday or a ceremonial day of observance. 9 minutes in front of the hour now, here's Nicole Murray.
25: And now, the three big things you need to know. Number one.
4: The White House has confirmed that Vice President J.D. Vance will not be traveling to Switzerland today for negotiations with Iran. Vance defending President Trump's comments about allowing Tehran to have ballistic missiles.
5: All the president said yesterday is that, of course, countries don't give up the right of self-defense. Israel doesn't give up the right of self-defense if Hezbollah fires rockets or drones at Israel. The Iranians don't give up the right of self-defense in their country.
4: It is unclear when Vance will reschedule his trip.
25: Number two.
4: The remnants of Tropical Storm Arthur have battered parts of the southeastern United States with drenching rains and strong winds. Rebecca Madigan from Baldwin County, Alabama.
6: From kind of rumors, might be closer to Sunday before we're able to make it back if the water stays up high. So we're just looking forward to when we can come back and all this rain goes away.
4: One crew member has also been killed during cleanup operations in Mississippi.
25: Number three.
4: The Department of Homeland Security is expected to scrap plans to use 7 warehouses purchased as part of a $38 billion program to flip them into large-scale immigration detention centers. Sources say the warehouses will either be sold or used for other purposes. A federal appeals court has ruled that the Trump administration can remove and replace a slavery exhibit at the site of the nation's first executive residence in Philadelphia. Mayor Sherelle Parker.
7: I will pursue every legal action possible in efforts to reverse this decision.
4: In other news, President Trump has awarded the nation's top medal for valor in combat to 2 Marine Corps veterans and a recent U.S. soldier.
8: We owe everything to heroes like those we celebrate today, men who went willingly to the darkest and most dangerous corners on earth to defeat evil so we could live free.
4: Honors were awarded to retired Marine Corps Colonel John Ripley, retired Army Major Nicholas Dockery, and retired Marine Major James Capers. You can now get a new flip phone, but with a twist. 80s tech firm Commodore announced they are releasing flip phones that have no social media apps whatsoever.
1: I love that, but they need to go a step further. I mean, you're decades too young to remember the Commodore 64 computers from the 80s.
4: Right.
1: But it needs to look like that. It needs to have a blue screen. It needs to play like my favorite games, like Summer Games and G.I. Joe. It needs to go like full 80s. And I would buy that like tomorrow.
4: I'm sure they're going to have games on there. Something's got to replace the social media stuff, no?
1: They don't have Micro League Baseball. I don't want any part of it.
4: There you go.
1: That's Nicole, 6 minutes in front of the hour.
9: The board recommends approving.
26: Regarding that seat on the committee, we're promoting.
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3: Hey, it's Tyler Axness, host of After News Live. 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
1: A father made a promise to his daughter for her wedding day that even a heart attack couldn't stop. According to People.com, Rick Nelson's daughter, Rachel, was recently set to marry her fiancé in Ohio. Unfortunately, days before the ceremony, Rick began experiencing chest pains while visiting a friend. His wife, Gail, immediately got him to the Cleveland Clinic's Marymount Emergency Department, where medical staff were able to determine that Rick was having a heart attack. Rick underwent testing that revealed he had multiple severe blockages that could only be treated with open-heart surgery. Before his procedure, Rick shared one request with the surgeons. My daughter Rachel's getting married Saturday. I have to be there. Multiple Cleveland Clinic staffers from various departments came together to coordinate something none of the Nelsons could have expected, a venue change to the hospital rooftop, allowing Rick to be present and walk his daughter down the aisle. Rick was discharged from the hospital this week, and he's home recovering after fulfilling his promise to his daughter. And that'll do it for this hour. For Nicole Murray and Dom Savino, I'm Mike Gavin. Thanks for listening to This Morning, America's First News.

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8: ABC News, I'm Chuck Sievertson. A snag just 2 days after the signing in France of an initial agreement between the U.S. and Iran. Vice President J.D. Vance is not going to Switzerland today, as planned, to begin the real nitty-gritty talks on nuclear and other issues. Postponed, says the Swiss Ministry of Foreign Affairs. ABC's Karen Hua.
9: The White House saying the trip's plans had not been finalized, calling the negotiations never simple or predictable. Meanwhile, a growing number of Republicans on Capitol Hill are openly criticizing the deal, arguing it gives too much to Iran.
8: Israel's military says its forces struck targets throughout southern Lebanon overnight. Hezbollah, the Iran-backed militants, report intense fighting in the area. Remnants of Tropical Storm Arthur continue to move through the Gulf Coast, Alabama bracing for possible rain, flash flood warnings, and high winds. Today is Juneteenth, the federal holiday that commemorates the end of slavery in the U.S. This is ABC News. Former President Barack Obama stopped by his presidential center for its official dedication on the south side of Chicago Thursday. ABC's Alex Perez was there.
10: President Obama addressing our divided nation.
11: People aren't looking for perpetual anger and division. They are looking for fairness and common sense and mutual respect that deep in our gut, we want to find a way to turn towards each other again, not further away.
10: He's now hoping the 19-acre campus with a museum, library, and park will bring people together.
8: The center opens for the public today. In England, a man has been arrested on suspicion of attempted murder after a 3-year-old boy wound up in a crocodile.

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3: Well, then, I think we should just get started, right, Doug Lear?
7: You want to?
3: Yep.
7: Okay,
3: yep,
7: let's do it.
3: It's Friday, Friday, Friday, Friday, Friday, Friday. And the funny part is I don't have either one of their mics on yet.
7: Oh.
3: So we can just keep up with the Friday, Friday, Friday. Just you and I.
7: Acoustic.
3: Yeah. Good morning.
8: Only 3 days until Monday.
3: Oh,
8: three days until Monday. Three days until Monday.
7: Picked the wrong time to keep their mics off.
3: Yeah, I probably did.
8: Well, see, she has to turn the mic on sooner or later because she needs the news and she needs the weather. So.
9: That's right.
3: It's raining out there, so I'm not sure if I need that.
8: Yeah, but, you know, the rain actually makes you more inspired for Monday, which will feature no rain. So there you go.
3: Oh, really? Well, there is that, but it also makes me more inspired for my couch.
8: Oh, okay. Well,
3: I mean, you know, it's a rainy day.
8: I think Derek Hansen has a couch back in his
3: office. Let's not start with the Derek Hansen couch again, please.
8: I don't think he's here, or maybe he is here.
9: Yeah, I think he's here.
8: Oh, he is. Okay. Yeah. He kind of lives here sometimes. Yeah, that's true. Does he get his mail here? I don't know.
7: Well, I'm just thinking about the fact that you said it's not going to rain on Monday, Tom.
8: Uh-huh. Yeah. It's not going to snow either. Sorry to tell you.
3: No. Yeah, that's okay. Good.
7: No rain,
3: that's
7: no good. Snow.
8: If that's where you were going with
3: yeah,
8: that.
7: No.
3: Definitely. Hey, we're getting ready for Father's Day weekend, and this is pretty cool. For Father's Day night, you can kick it off tonight. We've got tickets for Fix It Forward Race.
7: Ooh,
3: yeah,
7: really?
3: The races tonight, Fix It Forward Speedway. So be listening for that if you're dear old dad and you want to go to the races.
7: Are we going
3: to
7: take bribes?
3: Well, you know, we're not beyond that.
7: Yeah, no, absolutely.
3: Yeah. I mean, you're the dad in the house too, so why not?
7: Yeah. Right. I mean, I've always been open to you want to try to buy me. I'm, you know, everybody's got a price.
3: What would it take?
7: I don't know. If somebody's just got to make
3: breakfast.
7: That offer. Oh, breakfast? No. We're not going cheap.
3: Oh, no, well then.
7: No. We want more than that. But so going into the Father's Day weekend, does Rick do I do and put down a list at 6 a.m. I want my coffee?
3: No.
7: 7 a.m. scrambled eggs?
3: No.
7: Sausage, ham,
3: toast? You do
7: that? Yeah, absolutely.
3: Wow.
7: Yep.
8: You just kind of listen to Tiny Tim all day too?
7: Oh, yeah. No, I don't.
8: Come on, man.
7: Milli Vanilli.
8: Millie Vanilli copied Tiny Tim.
7: Nate Cohn, you're a little quiet over there. Did you stay out too late last night?
9: No, I'm good.
3: Oh,
9: I'm good.
3: Okay.
7: You didn't celebrate Paul Juergens' retirement?
9: I did, but I also celebrated turning 22.
3: Mm. Oh, that's right. It was your birthday.
9: Yeah. Yeah, a lot of people came out to my birthday party. That was nice.
3: Oh, sure.
9: Yeah, right.
7: Awfully nice of them, wasn't it?
9: Right, yeah. I was surprised.
3: Man, they had food and cake and everything for you.
9: Yeah, all kinds of kinds of people.
3: See, the love is strong around this place.
7: So did you stay up until it was no longer your birthday anymore?
9: No. No. I was in bed by 10 o'clock probably.
7: Oh, wow.
8: What kind of a way is that for a 22-year-old to celebrate?
3: Okay, is that your usual bedtime then now that you're doing this early morning?
9: Ooh, I try to be in bed a little earlier than that.
3: Do you?
9: Yeah, 9 o'clock probably at the latest.
3: It's hard in the summer though, isn't it?
9: It's really tough in the summer when it's so bright outside.
3: Mm-hmm. Well, and it's so nice out in the evening.
9: That's the other thing too,
3: mm-hmm.
9: Yeah.
7: Well, ladies and gentlemen, boys and girls, it is a Friday. It is the 19th of June. You're listening to the KFGO Morning Crew. She's Rebby Daniels. I'm Doug Lear.
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9: KFGO News. We've got rain. It's 57 degrees at 5:07. I'm Nate Cohn. People from across North Dakota came together to honor the return of a World War II veteran whose body was returned yesterday. Staff Sergeant Irvin Ellingson was killed.

0: In May of 1945, while serving in the Army Air Force, his body arrived in Fargo yesterday afternoon, 84 years later. Nearly 200 motorcyclists participated in the procession, which began in Minneapolis and will end Saturday in Dahlin, North Dakota. Chapter Commander Ron Mafness with the Grand Forks Combat Veterans Motorcycle Association called it an honor to help with that procession.
1: A lot of times it's stuff we are forgotten heroes, and especially the men that didn't come back. So to have to had gone and recognize him, find him, and bring him back to his family and have closure for the family, it's a great honor for us.
0: Ellingson's family says they never gave up hope that he would one day return to North Dakota. A South Dakota man whose sentence of life in prison was commuted by former Governor Kristi Noem is now implicated in the death of his 14-year-old niece. McKenna Wendell was reported missing March 13th. Her body was found in a rural area 6 days later. Wendell's uncle, 51-year-old Mark Milk, now faces 5 counts related to her death. He was almost 3 decades into a sentence for manslaughter when Noem commuted his sentence in 2023. Noem has not commented on those new charges. And a North Dakota man is in custody after breaking into a house in Perham. 44-year-old Jonathan Allard of Mandan was arrested after a homeowner told police that someone had broken into their house. Prosecutors say the man was watching TV in his living room when Allard came through the front door and forced his way into the house. When police arrived, they saw Allard walking away from the home. They dealt with him earlier in the day after he was harassing other people at a McDonald's. Allard is facing burglary charges. It's 57 degrees. 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
0: 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This is KFGO News. North Dakota State University is teaming up with another North Dakota college to help nursing students continue their education. Graduates of Dickinson State University's nursing program will now be able to get advanced nursing practice education through NDSU's Family Nurse Practitioner program. They will be able to continue learning at DSU while connecting with classes in Fargo and Bismarck. Both schools say the new partnership will help meet rural health care needs and expand workforce readiness. The program begins at the start of the fall semester. Just under 105,000 people boarded commercial airplanes in May in North Dakota. State Aeronautics Commission says that was the second best May on record for boardings. It was 2.4% below the record set in 2025. Kyle Warner is the commission's executive director. He says there are some challenges around North Dakota when it comes to commercial air service.
4: With airlines removing service from different locations around the country, we have challenges with higher fuel costs, which can increase ticket prices. But overall, we're near record levels. We're about 2% down from last year, but again, that was a record year. And so, you know, we look at that in a positive light at this point in time, and we're pretty happy with what we're seeing.
0: Warner says Allegiant has suspended service from Grand Forks to Las Vegas and reduced schedules in Minot. Airports in Fargo and Devils Lake set new May passenger records. Fargo had just under 50,000 boardings, while Devils Lake had about 1,100. Taking a look at the KFGO Weather Center forecast, the KFGO Weather Center is powered by Acme Tools. 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We've got a little rain on this ta-dum.
5: That's right, a ta-dum kind of rain going on out there. And we'll be in and out of the rain for the morning hours. Early morning, we'll have those areas of showers, maybe a few thunder showers pushing on through, as is the case. Just a couple places experiencing rumbles of thunder. It's generally a shower activity. But then, for the rest of the day, we're looking at partly to mostly cloudy sky. There'll be some partial clearing, and the wind will pick up, west-northwest increasing to 15 to 35, but scattered showers and thunderstorms could redevelop in this atmospheric environment that we have with the disturbance moving on through. So we're not going to, once the solid area of rain pushes on through this morning, doesn't mean we're done for the day. There'll be more of a scattered chance as we move into the midday and afternoon. About 72 for the high, mostly clear, 47 tonight, and tomorrow, partly to mostly sunny. 76 north wind 6 to 16 tomorrow night, partly cloudy 51. And wrapping up the weekend, Father's Day Sunday, partly sunny, high 75 degrees. About the same on Monday, partly sunny 76, and Tuesday, partly sunny 74. But on Tuesday, there is a chance for some showers and thunderstorms here and there, but not everywhere. 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The radar shows areas of rainfall pushing on through right now across much of eastern North Dakota, the Red River Valley, and into western Minnesota, including the Fargo-Moorhead area. And we currently have a light breeze, currently 55 in Moorhead, 56 at the airport, 57 at the KFGO Weather Cave.
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0: Good morning. 5:15, your morning crew. It's Doug and Robbie on it. The Friday. And pretty Doug unhappy about it.
1: Are you happy about the Friday?
0: I guess I just am. You know, it's always a weekend, and especially a weekend in the summer, you know, you just kind of get, you know, ready for the weekend.
2: Right. No, absolutely. When you realize that how few Fridays there are in summer, it doesn't matter if it's raining, if it's cold, mm-hmm. if it's windy. It's still Friday.
0: It's still Friday, and we're pretty excited. It's Father's Day weekend, so make sure you're listening because we have that four-pack of tickets to the Fix It Forward Speedway for the races tonight. In West Fargo. Plus, we're going to be talking to the coach because we've all got questions about soccer.
2: Right.
0: And so we're going to be talking to the coach at about 6:40 this morning, Mike Regan. He's the head coach for the NDSU women's soccer team. So
2: looking
0: if you've got questions, by all means, let us know.
2: Yeah, indeed. Looking forward to that. That's coming up. It is the Friday morning edition of the KF Drill Morning Crew. Robbie Daniels, just a fantastic day at Rose Creek for all of KFGO, and you were down there, some great conversations with Roger Maris Jr., and just so touching, so moving.
0: You know, and I think what I found so fascinating about Roger Maris Jr. is that he just starts talking.
2: Yeah.
0: You know, and they've been coming up here for how many years?
2: Yeah.
0: For the golf tournament, for sure, and just been coming up here every summer to help support the Roger Maris Cancer Center, and he just talks. It never gets old for him.
2: No,
0: and it's awesome.
2: And you put it in a context, and you know, I was a kid when Roger Maris died, and he was only 51 years old.
0: Yeah.
2: When he died,
0: yeah.
2: And just think of how, you know, at that time I was thinking that he was old, and now when you passed his age,
0: yeah, exactly.
2: And you just think about what he went through, mm-hmm. and what his legacy now is, mm-hmm. and all the stories that have.
0: Have
2: They've
0: you seen
2: the
0: movie 61 that Billy Crystal
2: put
0: together? I mean, it's amazing. That movie is just unreal.
2: Yeah, and he was here for the first golf tournament,
0: mm-hmm.
2: and then the second one he was too sick to attend, mm-hmm. and by the third one he had died.
0: He had already passed, yeah.
2: Yeah.
0: So,
2: So thank you for everyone that helped yesterday become so special once again. And it's a week-long event, the golf and all the great activities surrounding it.
0: Yep, it's been a great all-star week. It definitely has.
2: Yeah, it fits.
0: Yeah.
2: All-star.
0: Yeah.
2: It definitely does. So here we go, Friday morning. It's 5:18, the KF Drill Morning Crew. Doug Lear, Robbie Daniels, Too Tall Tom Szymanski. Here comes the question of the day.
0: All right, this being Father's Day weekend, I want to know, what personality trait or habit did you inherit from your dad? And I know it's kind of funny to say, but I think men tend to inherit more of the habits of their dads than women do. Because I know I can pick out at least two or three from my mom that I do.
2: Right.
0: But I have to actually think hard to think about any habits or anything from my dad.
2: Yeah.
0: But
2: mine's everything.
0: Yeah.
2: And in fact, and it was at a young age because when we grew up, we called our buddies by like their dad's name. So Jeff was actually Little George.
0: Okay.
2: And I was Little Larry.
0: Oh, there you go.
2: And everything, and nobody in my family is going to argue.
0: Oh.
2: From A to Z and everything in between.
0: Still call you that?
2: Some of my buddies from back home. When you
0: sure.
2: go back.
0: Yeah, when you go back home.
2: Yep,
0: yeah.
2: it's still Little Larry.
0: All right, so Too Tall Tom, good morning. You're going to have to be thinking about that.
3: I will. I'll think about it. There's a couple, I'm sure.
0: Okay, you don't have to tell me right away, but
3: no,
0: any come to your mind right now?
3: Yeah, a couple do.
0: Okay, cool.
2: I got one off the top of my head I wanted to ask you, Tom. Was your dad as tall or taller than you?
3: No, he wasn't.
2: He wasn't, okay.
3: Yeah, he peaked at 6'1" and a half or something.
2: Really?
0: And okay, and what's your official height?
3: Well, right now I'm down to 6'7". I've lost several inches.
0: Well, Tom, I've lost a couple too.
3: Mm-hmm.
0: I'm down to 5'1".
3: My dad, when he passed, was 5'10", I think.
0: Oh, wow.
3: Yeah, it's something that's very common as you get older.
2: Right.
0: Yeah.
2: Was your mom very tall?
3: I think she was 5'9".
2: Okay, which
0: that's pretty
2: for a lady
0: tall
2: back
0: for,
2: in the yeah, day.
3: It was her yeah. dad. It was where I got my height from.
2: Oh.
3: Her dad was like 6'4".
2: Okay.
3: And that's a big man in the 1920s.
2: Yeah, for sure.
3: Yeah.
0: Yeah.
2: Yeah.
0: Wow.
2: I've been gaining inches around the middle. You know.
3: Does that count?
2: Yeah, absolutely.
3: Yeah, right. You have so many inches around your middle.
0: Yeah,
2: you shrink from the top to the bottom,
3: uh-huh.
2: and then you expand from side to side.
0: And your feet.
2: Your feet get longer?
0: No, longer, bigger, whatever you want to say. My feet are larger than they were in my high school days.
2: Oh, are they?
0: Yeah, almost a size and a half.
2: Really?
0: I don't know. Maybe it's just because they were still growing. I don't know, but I'm almost a size and a half bigger.
2: Really?
0: Yeah.
3: You know, Doug, it's all about pear shape. You become pear shaped. When you're younger, it's the upside down pear. When you're older, the pear is the other side.
2: Right.
3: Looking from it the other
2: way. Yeah, and Derek Hansen taught me that as well, where he said, I'm in shape.
3: Yep.
2: Round is
0: round
2: a shape.
0: Round is a shape.
2: Round is a shape.
3: That's correct. It's defined as a shape.
0: That's what I say about my feet, too. It's maybe just because they've squished and have gotten bigger, kind of like Play-Doh, you know, when you take your thumb and squish it.
3: Actually, I think that's an actual fact. Your feet actually do spread out and get bigger as you get older.
0: Probably.
3: Yep.
2: I know they say my nose keeps on growing, and I keep on measuring it, and it's growing. Yep. Nose, I think earlobes continue to grow, too, don't they?
0: I don't know if it's earlobes, but I know that you tend to have more hair in your ears as you get older.
2: Oh, 100%.
0: It's a man kind of thing.
2: Yep.
0: And your nostrils out of your nose.
2: Yep.
0: Yep.
3: Thanks for that reminder.
0: Well, I'm just happy I don't have it.
3: Ah.
0: So, although we get a little on our chins.
2: Oh, yeah. Yeah. Well, here we go on a Friday morning, the Camp Trouble
0: Fun
2: Crew.
0: Talk.
2: Our morning crew question of the day, what personality trait or habit did you inherit from your father? And ladies, yes, because sometimes...
0: If you can think of something, yeah.
2: It might be a sense of humor. It might be, you know, maybe you're cheap and frugal like your dad was.
0: There's that.
2: You know, so it's not necessarily just, you know, guys, what you inherited from your dad, ladies as well.
0: Yeah.
2: What personality trait or habit did you inherit from your dad? We'd love you to text into us. Our Adventure Ride text club is open right now at 35270.
0: All right. 521, your song of the day coming from Van Halen. Uh-oh. From their Diver Down album from 1982. It's a Motown Martha and the Vandellas song. It's Dancing in the Street. They originally recorded it in 1965, the song written by Marvin Gaye. Van Halen was looking for a cover song to release as a single following their 1981 Invasion tour to fill the gap before their next album. Eddie Van Halen could not come up with a guitar riff for this in time, so they did Pretty Woman instead.
2: Ah.
0: They recorded Dancing in the Street with the album and released it at the same time. Now, this is one of the few songs that Eddie Van Halen overdubbed his guitar on. Most Van Halen songs at the time were recorded live with very little overdubbing, but this was the only way that Eddie could get the textured sound that he wanted. Diver Down contained four other cover songs. The band needed a break from songwriting and chose to fill the album with other people's songs. So from their Diver Down album from 1982, Dancing in the Street, Van Halen's version on the Mighty 790 and 104.7 KFGO.

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1: Hey, Joel, we're finally here. 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
2: Come on down. 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
11: Good morning, Nate Cohn.
12: Good morning.
11: So our question of the day, is there a personality trait and or habit of some sort that you inherited from your dear old dad?
12: That's a tough one.
11: Maybe you're cheap. I guess the better word for that is that you're, what, frugal?
12: Right, yeah. No, I would say one thing that I do that I feel like a lot of people don't do is my dad and I watched a lot of NASCAR when we were growing up.
11: There you go.
12: So I would say I still follow that a little bit.
11: There you go.
12: I feel like that's not something that a lot of people.
13: That sounds like a good one.
12: Yeah. A lot of people my age do. So
11: decent. Right.
12: Yeah.
13: Good deal.
12: There you go. 57 degrees. We have rain from the KFGO News Center at 5:30. I'm Nate Cohn. Minnesota voters get the chance to hear from both Democratic U.S. Senate candidates tonight. Reporter John Anderson has a preview.
14: Tonight is round one of the DFL U.S. Senate debates between Congresswoman Angie Craig and Lieutenant Governor Peggy Flanagan. Craig could have momentum after the KSTP USA survey independent poll this week showed her with a 5-point lead. But Flanagan's camp has been saying their polling shows they have a double-digit lead. The one-hour debate will be televised live on Almanac on Twin Cities PBS. This is the first of three planned debates between the candidates.
12: That debate starts at 7 p.m. Several human rights groups have released a new report on the abuses caused by the Federal Immigration Action Operation Metro Surge. Ida Sawyer is with the Human Rights Watch and says some of the pain may never go away.
15: The psychological toll was severe. Medical providers told us how fear, anxiety, and trauma had serious and likely long-lasting effects for mental health, especially for children.
12: The report says of the more than 500 arrests and detentions from December to March, 90% of them were unlawful by federal agents. A North Dakota man has pleaded guilty and been sentenced to 20 years in prison for distributing fentanyl, which resulted in the accidental fatal fentanyl poisoning of a man in the Pipestone, Minnesota area. Court documents say Jake Northern distributed large and small amounts of fentanyl pills to users and distributors across southwestern Minnesota. He operated his distribution network from Sioux Falls. In April of 2023, Northern sold fentanyl pills to a person that consumed them and died due to fentanyl poisoning. It's 57 degrees. 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
12: 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A new independent poll shows MyPillow CEO Mike Lindell ahead in Minnesota's Republican primary for governor. The poll taken by KSTP Survey USA shows Lindell getting 27% of the vote, followed by House Speaker Lisa Damith with 22%. Businessman Kendall Qualls is in third with 17%. Qualls won the GOP endorsement at the Republican State Convention recently in Duluth. Lindell did well with men and voters under the age of 50, while women were split between Lindell and Damith. 24% of the Republican voters are still undecided. Senator Amy Klobuchar is running on the Democratic side for governor. And the final stretch of Fargo's 32nd Avenue South reconstruction project brings new traffic shifts. University Drive lanes will reopen today for north and south traffic. The intersection has been closed since last month. Jason Leonard with the city's design and construction division says the infrastructure being put in place puts an important role.
17: 32nd Avenue is actually a very large drainage area. It's a huge network that was under capacity. So we are actually increasing the capacity with a dual trunk main. At the end of the day, we're going to help reduce flooding and stormwater impacts to this project.
12: Next, Fargo's intersection at 15th Street South closes on Monday for a month of utility work. Eastbound traffic will be detoured to 35th Avenue, while westbound drivers should use 27th Avenue. Drivers are asked to plan ahead and use caution. Heading into the KFGO Weather Center. That KFGO Weather Center is powered by Acme Tools. 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Well, we've got some rain today, but a quiet weekend ahead otherwise?
18: I would say so, yeah. It looks pretty good for the weekend from a quiet weather standpoint and a get-outside-and-do-things standpoint as the rain we'll be around today from time to time, not all the time, but today looks like the wettest day of this particular forecast as the radar still shows that we have areas of rainfall pushing on through southeast North Dakota and into west central Minnesota, including the Fargo-Moorhead area, and this rain will continue on its eastward path. There'll be probably a break in the action sometime this morning, maybe lasting into the late morning or midday in some areas, and then some scattered showers and thundershowers could pop up again during the afternoon here and there. The primary emphasis for rainfall potential this afternoon would be, I believe, on the Minnesota side. The further east you go, the better the chance, or east and southeast. So with that in mind, early this morning, areas of showers and thundershowers for the rest of the day, partly to mostly cloudy. Becoming windy, though, that west-northwest wind developing, increasing to 15 to 35, scattered showers and thunderstorms, about 72 for the high. Mostly clear, 47 tonight, quiet night tonight. Tomorrow, partly to mostly sunny and 76. North wind at 6 to 16. Then for tomorrow night, partly cloudy, 51. And on Sunday, partly sunny, high near 75 degrees. So for Father's Day, looks pretty decent. Early next week overall looks pretty decent as well, but no real warm days for this time of year, at least in store, at least in this particular forecast. Details coming up with the Cape Call right around the corner. Right now we got areas of rainfall moving on through and 57 at the KFGO Weather Cave.
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18: What?
10: What personality trait or habit did you inherit from your father?
18: Go Pack, go.
11: Ooh, the love of the Packers.
18: Oh, well, that's one of them. I can clearly remember as a child sitting on his lap and watching the Pack in the early 60s, the Paul Hornung years, and before the pre-Super Bowl and all that. I can clearly remember that.
10: Yeah.
18: So he taught me that. Love of sport, you know.
10: Right.
18: He was a very good athlete in his day. He was, in 1968, he was a state bowling champ and a state golf champ in his division. So my dad was a world-class softball player. He traveled across the whole country. You ever heard of the King in his court?
10: Absolutely.
18: My dad played against him.
11: Oh, wow.
18: Yep, he got a hit off of him.
11: That's super cool.
10: That's awesome.
11: Yeah.
18: My dad was a really good softball player. I don't know what happened to me. I did not turn out to be a good softball player or baseball player.
10: Well, I don't know. Okay. Basketball paid the bills for it. Yeah. I mean,
18: but
11: did your dad golf? Did he have?
18: He was a state champ in golf.
11: Oh, wow.
18: He was a very good golfer. Later on in life, when illness and things took over, he couldn't play as well, and he got very frustrated with it, so he gave it up right before he died. But he loved golf. He taught me everything about golf. He took me out when I was 7 years old and taught me how to play golf. I would say, character-wise, self-reliance.
11: Oh, yeah.
18: He always told me, don't expect respect. Respect is earned. Nobody owes you a thing. I never got a loan from my dad. And when I went away to college, I was lucky enough to get a scholarship, but I said, what am I going to do for extra money? He says, well, you ever heard of a job?
10: Yep.
18: if I wanted to buy a car, sure. You're buying it. I'm not buying it for you.
11: There you go.
18: How about the insurance, Dad? Well, fine. Go ahead. You're buying it. He never did that kind of stuff for me. If I wanted something, I had to save money and get it. So I was taught self-reliance. Nobody owed me anything career-wise, life-wise, or anything like that. So I thank him from the bottom of my heart for that very important gift that he gave me. One negative thing I earned from him was he saved junk all the time.
11: Oh, boy.
18: And I'm kind of one of those guys. It drives Janelle absolutely nuts. I have a hard time throwing away stuff I don't need. It's one of those. She says, Tom, you're turning into Frank. I said, well, that's my middle name. What do you want?
11: Mm-hmm. Okay. I got to tell you, I think that's hard for a lot of people because yesterday I was kind of cleaning out a room or whatever, and I found this, those chill bags you can buy from grocery stores. So if you've got, frozen pizzas or whatever, you can. And the handles were broken.
10: Okay.
11: So I'm looking at this thing going, do I get the duct tape out?
18: Mm-hmm.
11: What do I do with this? And so I went to Rick. I go, should I just throw this away? He goes, throw it away. I mean, what did we pay for it? Probably, $4.
10: Right.
11: You know, and I'm, I threw it away.
1: You did?
11: I did. I threw it away.
1: Is it still, could you dig it out today and then put some duct tape on there and be good to go?
11: No, I threw it away.
1: It's gone?
11: I threw it away because honestly, when I looked at it, I was like, I don't remember the last time I used this bag, even with the handles when they were together.
18: See, so. My dad was like that too. I mean, he would not throw anything away. He MacGyvered everything. He would MacGyver everything.
1: But when you think of the era that they grew up
11: in,
1: they didn't
18: have. He was from a very poor family.
1: Right.
11: Yeah.
1: Right. I mean, like I can still remember my grandmother with a huge bread bag that was filled with all the twist ties from other bread bags.
11: Because you could use those for a lot of different things.
1: Right.
11: Yeah.
18: Remember those earphones you used to stick in your ear when you were young to listen to the transistor radio? Remember those? When we cleaned my dad's garage off from that, he had 27 earphones with old earwax stuck in them.
11: Oh, boy.
18: And we had to toss those. He never tossed those away. He had all these old hair dryers. It's just like, it's a different era. He saved everything.
11: Yeah.
1: Exactly. I mean, like little spools of wire everywhere, all wound up.
18: And what for?
1: You never know.
11: Yep. I think my mom was more of that than my dad was. Although my dad died at age 50.
1: Right.
11: So, you know, and I don't know what, you know, when we cleaned out the house, I don't know what was, you know, I was 18. I didn't know what was going on.
1: Right.
11: Know,
1: so Robbie, the question of the day on you, what personality trait or habit did you inherit from your dad?
11: I think the great outdoors, the love of the great outdoors and to just be, you know what, life is just enjoy.
1: Yeah.
11: Because my dad tried to do everything, drove my mother nuts.
1: Oh, really?
11: Oh, yeah. If he didn't have the money for something, he went to the bank and got the money for something, you know, and it drove her crazy.
1: Yeah.
11: But he enjoyed it. I mean, whether after schools or when he got done with work, we took the boat out to go just do some quick fishing or whatever. He was outside. He was gardening. He, you know, the love of the great outdoors.
1: Love that.
11: Yeah.
1: That's fantastic. So,
11: I mean, if I fished, if I learned to fish, it was because of my dad.
1: Right.
11: Yeah.
1: Right, no doubt. Some text messages popping in here at 35270. My dad was a great athlete.
11: Oh.
1: Being an athlete is that's our buddy Mitch out in Castleton.
11: Nice.
1: Yeah.
11: Very nice.
1: Very competitive, and so am I. And that's, I think that you get that. Yep, definitely get that one. Christy, dad was a handyman.
11: Oh, there you go.
1: Do it yourself, fixing things.
11: Sure. Our friend Jeff says having a beer with my dad. Okay.
1: Yep.
11: I like it. Right. Yeah. Yep. Lots of different things, you know, and it doesn't have to be, again, like I said, I feel like more men get from their dad and women get from their mom.
1: Right.
11: But, you know, if you look hard enough, you're going to find you picked up something from 100%, your parents.
1: No doubt about it.
11: Yeah.
1: Having some fun at the KF Drum Running Crew, Robbie Daniels, Doug Lear, Too Tall Tom Szymanski, Minnesota Twins, FM Red Hawks playing some afternoon baseball. The Red Hawks were playing two at Lake Country. Could they sweep? We've got an early look at your KF Joe Sports coming up next.
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1: It's 5:44 with an early look at your KFGO Sports. Minnesota Twins in Texas wrapping up their series looking for a sweep. That's right, a sweep on the road and Joe Ryan on the mound. The Twins bats started off nicely in the first inning. A Josh Bell RBI, then two on for Brooks Lee.
22: There's the 0-1 pitch, a swing and a fly ball to right. Nimmo back, he will turn. That's going to be a home run. A three-run homer pulled over the wall and right, almost the same spot where the ball landed off Cody Clemens' bat on Tuesday. It's a two-out, three-run blast from Brooks Lee, and the Twins have a 4-0 lead here in the first inning.
11: Very nice.
1: Yeah, no doubt. When you give Joe Ryan a lead early on, that's definitely, he did what he does. Five innings, three hits, two walks, seven strikeouts. Trevor Larnach with a home run in the sixth. The bullpen, however, gave up three runs, one of them a home run to your triple-double second cousin, Wyatt Langford.
11: Fifth removed.
1: Yes, with a home run. But the
11: good, he got one because he was kind of sucking it up for a while.
1: Well, I don't know if I'd go that far. He'd been injured for a while, definitely a nice win for the Twins, though. 9-3 over Texas. They head to Arizona. Connor Prelip getting a start on Friday night. Twins now 35-40 on the year. Meanwhile, the FM Red Hawks playing two games, a doubleheader at Lake Country. Game one, Kyle Krieger, six innings. Jose Sermo hits a home run. They win 4-1. Game two, Jose Sermo does the same thing again.
3: Starts this inning with a line drive to deep center, left center. It is up, it is back, it is gone. Marge, track it down. The Serminator has struck again in Wisconsin. A solo shot, and the Red Hawks lead 6-2. Jose Sermo's second home run of the day.
1: Nice day for Jose Sermo. Nice day for the Red Hawks. They sweep Lake Country. They win the second game by a score of 8-7. They play tonight, 6:45 in Gary on 7:40. The Fan. Let's head over to the scoreboard because we know this time of year it gets busy with Legion Baseball. That big College World Series tournament going on down in Omaha. West Fargo Patriots, they win 2-1 over Pinnacle Bank and 8-5 over Ortho Nebraska. Post 211. DGF Post 397 falls to the Helena Senators 7-2. Fargo Post 2 falls 4-2 to Pinnacle Bank. The Hagee Patriots win over Fargo Post 400 6-5. The Moorhead Blues win 9-1 over the Silver Navy Sluggers. The Blues lost to Beatrice Post 27. Hillsborough Central Valley, they took 2 from Northern Cass 9-2, 17-4. Devil's Lake sweeps Castleton 10-0, 7-2. West Fargo Vets, they beat Kindred 7-4 and 3-2. Fargo Jets 13, Post 400 Comets 1, Fargo Jets 22-12 with the Comets in Game 2, Valley City 5-4 winners over Park River. And we're going to be bringing you all you need to know about soccer coming up at 6:40 this morning with the head coach of the NSU Women's Soccer Program, Mike Regan, because today USA and Australia are playing.
11: And it's what time, 2 o'clock game?
1: Yep, 2 p.m. Central Time played out in Seattle. Yesterday, Canada got their first ever World Cup win. First ever. I believe they were like 0-7-1 in World Cup. Jonathan David with a hat trick. Canada beats Qatar.
11: Yeah.
1: Thank you. I see it. I can't say it.
11: Yep.
1: Switzerland 4-1 winners over Bosnia. Mexico shuts out Korea 1-0.
11: And when we do talk to him, if you have any questions, because this is the why we're talking to him. We all have questions. You can text that in at 35270.
1: Absolutely. Text that right on in. Hey, good news for UND hockey. They landed the number one U.S.-born college recruit for 2027, a young man named Nolan Fizery. He is a forward from Andover, Minnesota. Led the U.S. under-17 in goals last season, so he is going to be coming to UND. Until the fall of 27.
11: Whatever. Good grab.
1: Absolutely. Absolutely. Again, today, Red Hawks at Gary, 6:25 on her Big Brother station, 7:40. The Fan. Twins playing late. 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
18: Wow.
1: Another great text message coming in on our question of the day, a trait that you got from your dad, and I think you probably can relate to this as well. Karen's dad taught her that if you aren't 15 minutes early, you're late.
18: Well, yeah. I was taught that. I just don't always
11: pay attention to it.
18: Do it, yeah.
11: I don't. That's my husband too. Honest to God, that man is like half hour early.
6: Yep. Yeah. I get earlier and earlier. Like, I'll show up to a doctor's appointment a half hour early because I figure...
11: Just in case.
6: If they can get me in early.
11: Yeah,
6: And it's worked.
11: Yeah.
18: Or you're just, like, hanging out in the waiting room.
6: Well, there's that, too.
11: He's got to catch up on all his reading, all the new magazines.
6: Oh, no, I sit there and visit with people.
11: Oh, do you?
18: Yep. He's that annoying guy that wants to talk to you while you just want to sit there and look straight ahead and not talk to anybody.
6: Finding friends, man.
18: He's that guy you don't want to sit next to on the bus.
6: Hey, big
18: or
6: guy.
18: An airplane. Or...
11: I hate to say it, but I'm kind of that way, too. Uh-huh.
18: Yeah. What's that? You chat? But
11: I am the same way. I actually found out all about a lady's leg and her new knee replacement the other day while I'm sitting at the doctor's office.
18: See, I'm the guy that pretends I'm sleeping so no one talks to me.
11: Mm.
6: So I am up at the Red Hawks game last Sunday,
11: yeah,
6: and I'm visiting with this lady, and she moved here from L.A.
11: Yeah.
6: Moved here from her husband is now a retired pastor, and we're talking baseball. I said, how'd you get in baseball? Well, my dad actually played some minor league baseball. Made it to the Dodgers.
11: Oh, nice.
6: Mm. Played three games for the Dodgers back in the 50s with Don Drysdale and Sandy Koufax.
11: Like, wow.
6: Your dad was a pitcher for the Dodgers in the heyday?
11: That's cool.
18: That's a pretty good story.
6: Oh,
11: yeah, it is.
6: Man. I
11: see,
6: was
11: if you don't ask, you don't know.
6: Yeah, I found a story about her dad in the L.A. Times.
11: Did you?
6: Yeah.
11: That's
6: I went home
11: cool.
6: Started Googling, and yeah. Just but. That is nothing compared to the 552 haiku for Stu and you.
18: For Stu and you, huh?
6: And Boo.
11: The name is Stu.
18: Well.
6: If you're listening, your name is Stu, you get 10,000 points.
18: By the way, before I do that, I will tell you one thing that Janelle says I inherited from my dad was the way I walk.
11: Oh, yeah.
18: Same gait.
6: Oh, really?
18: The same gait as Frank. Yep. He says you are mini Frank. I said, yep, I sure am. And
6: own it, man.
18: I own it. Yep. There you go. All right, here we go. Are you ready?
6: Yes.
18: Summer solstice soon. Longest day of the year, man.
6: Mm-hmm.
18: Sun haters are mad! I know people who actually hate the sun and get depressed by the sun.
6: They get depressed by the sun?
18: I know some people. In Bismarck, when I was working there,
6: wow.
18: I used to hear from them. And it's like they liked cloudy, drizzly days.
6: Yeah, there's nothing good to see in Bismarck.
11: You know, yeah, I was going to say, I feel like you hear all the haters from Bismarck.
18: Well, I have plenty of them here, too, that tell me they hate the sun, too.
11: Mm.
18: I don't know why. But, you know, the people who hate the short days or the long days of the summer, this is a tough time of the year for them.
6: Yeah,
18: no. Don't you
11: they'll
18: feel
11: be
18: bad
11: fine.
18: For them?
11: No, not really. They'll
6: not
11: be
6: much.
11: Fine.
6: No, I don't.
11: Yeah.
18: So officially at 3:35 a.m. on or 3:25 a.m. Sunday morning is when the sun crosses 23 degrees and a half north latitude, otherwise known as the Tropic of Cancer, hence the official beginning of summer.
6: Yes.
11: The summer solstice.
6: Yes.
11: I'll make sure I'm up and at and bright and early so I can catch that sunrise.
18: It does not mean, though, that the calendar, just because that happens all of a sudden, it's going to get extremely hot on that day. That's just not going to be the case.
6: Right.
18: And from that point forward, we start losing daylight, but barely at first. You won't really notice it till probably the end of July. At least I don't. So at least enjoy these long days while they're around. Okay, well, today we have areas of rainfall pushing on through. And right now they're moving, you know, right on through the Fargo-Moorhead area. Back edge of it running from around Cooperstown to Findlay to just to right around Arisca and from there to Hankinson. And the leading edge of it running into Lakes Country, Minnesota right now. More activity in the Devil's Lake Basin and up north. So we're going to see these areas of rainfall and thundershowers pushing through this morning, then sort of a break, and then there could be some more scattered showers and thunderstorms developing thereafter across the region. Partly to mostly cloudy, and the wind will pick up west-northwest, increasing to 15 to 35. The high temperature 72, mostly clear 47 tonight, light north to northwest wind. And tomorrow, getting that weekend kicked off, partly to mostly sunny, 76 north wind at 6 to 16, with tomorrow night looking partly cloudy and 51. And Sunday, partly sunny, 75 degrees for the high to wrap up the weekend and get you through Father's Day, with Monday looking about the same, partly sunny, low 54, high 76. A system approaches Monday. Chances for rain stay to the west of us, but on Tuesday we could have some of those showers and thunderstorms, partly sunny, high near 74 degrees. Temps in the 50s across much of the region. We still have some rainfall, 55 in Moorhead, 56 at the airport, and 56 at the KFGO Weather Cave.
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1: 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It's 5:56. We take you to the KF Joe News Center for checking your headlines with Nate Cohn. Good morning, Nate.
12: Good morning. A couple of the stories we're following the KF Joe News Center this morning. People from across North Dakota came together to honor the return of a World War II veteran whose body was returned yesterday. And a professor at Gustavus Adolphus College has pleaded guilty to stealing firearm-related items from a sporting goods store in the Twin Cities. Minnesota Democrats will get their first chance to see U.S. Senate candidates Angie Craig and Peggy Flanagan share the debate stage tonight. And Minnesota cannabis retailers are raising concerns about delays caused by product testing bottlenecks. We're following those stories and more in the KFGO News Center.
1: Thank you very much, Nate. 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Good morning.
8: With your ag news, I'm Farm and Ranch Director Sarah Heinrich. Most all of the crop has been planted across the region. Greg Amundson farms in the Gilby area in northeastern North Dakota. He talks more about the 2026 growing season.
9: Crops got in on time. Things are looking really good. We got some heavy rains here about 2 weeks ago. Right where we're at, if the water floods in on us and goes out slow. And so that we lost some crop there. For the most part, things are looking pretty good. It's kind of hit or miss. Some areas are really good. Some areas are actually dry. It's kind of half a dozen other type of year. Nobody's sitting perfect, let's put it that way.
8: As for what crops are popping up in his area?
9: On our farm, we're over half corn, and then we have canola and soybeans. There's a fair amount of canola in the area this year. Not much sunflowers from what I've seen. A little bit of wheat, edible beans for the rotation and some sugar beets and stuff like that. But for the most part, corn's really taken over.
8: Once again, that's Greg Amundson, who farms in the Gilby area. The work is underway to once again rid the United States of the New World screwworm. While the response plan is in place, there's a lot of work to do. Barrett Nelson, an economist with the American Farm Bureau, said the biggest need is the mass production of more sterile flies.
14: When we look about what it takes to combat New World screwworm, sterile fly technique is the best weapon we have against them. Right now, the only production facility that is actively producing flies is the Copeg facility down in Panama that's producing about 100 million flies per week. Now, construction has started on a facility at Moore Air Force Base to produce about 300 million at its peak per week. An additional construction project is ongoing in Mexico with a facility that should produce between 60 and 100 million flies per week once it comes online.
8: But that's not the only step to take in the battle against NWS.
14: A few other things we need to think about here is vigilant biosecurity on the farm level. It's really important for farmers to get eyes on their animals as frequently as possible, to establish a working relationship with their veterinarian, to keep ties close in case there's a suspicious case that needs to be reported to the vet. We need to inspect pens for anything that could cause a wound, as well as following veterinarian protocols for dressing wounds that could be susceptible to New World screwworm.
8: If you see something, Nelson says it's vital that producers don't hesitate to say something.
14: Another challenge that we need to really pay attention to is New World screwworm eradication relies heavily on the reporting of suspected cases. Now, there's kind of a concern that farmers might hesitate to notify authorities due to potential consequences, quarantines, or, you know, the possibility of triggering a broader quarantine zone that could affect neighbors or the surrounding communities.
8: Again, that's Barrett Nelson of the Farm Bureau. With your ag news, I'm Farm and Ranch Director Sarah Heinrich. 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
25: ABC News, I'm Chuck Sievertson. It's off for now. Vice President J.D. Vance is not going to Switzerland today as scheduled to begin the next round of talks with Iran on nuclear and other issues. Postponed, says the Swiss Ministry of Foreign Affairs. Some of President Trump's fellow Republicans in Congress are openly criticizing the deal as giving too much to Iran while getting little. And in Lebanon, of which Iran demands an end to fighting, Israel's military says its forces struck targets throughout southern Lebanon overnight. Hezbollah, the Iran-backed militants, report intense fighting. Remnants of Tropical Storm Arthur continue through the Gulf Coast. Alabama bracing for possible rain, flash flood warnings, and high winds. A manager at a Baldwin County RV park.
26: But we're going to make sure everybody gets out
0: You know, last time we had two of them that went under. This time my goal is to make sure everybody's out and safe.
25: It's Juneteenth. Barack Obama's Presidential Center in Chicago opens to the public today on the south side of the city. This is ABC News. The lawyer for Phil Mickelson says the golf champ has resigned from Farms Country Club near San Diego, accused of inappropriate contact with a female employee. His lawyer says any misunderstanding has been cleared up. Some drying out and some potential flooding today around some parts, says ABC News forecaster Lee Goldberg.
13: Cleaning up from storms on Thursday in the northeast with lots of wind. We had some tornadoes to the south, but the flash flooding from Louisiana all the way to Mississippi and Alabama. Wind reports all the way to the mid-Atlantic. Still some flood threats from Texas all the way to the mid-Atlantic. We're drying out in the northeast, lowering humidity, showers across the plains. It's nice in the west. The flood threat is from San Antonio all the way to Jacksonville, but it's a level 3 out of 4 from Mobile to Montgomery, up to 4 inches per hour. And 6 to 12 inches of additional rain.
25: Going viral during the World Cup, Osito, the 8-year-old rescue poodle mix in a Mexico jersey, sunglasses, and a cap, rides through Mexico City on a cargo bicycle with his owner. Chuck Sievertson, ABC News.
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0: your birthday yesterday, did you still at your age, do you still get like presents from mom and dad?
1: Well, I don't know. I haven't yet, but
0: Oh,
1: that could still happen.
0: what?
1: Well, my mom's not in town right now,
0: Right.
1: and I will see my dad this weekend.
0: Okay.
1: So we're going to do.
2: Do you exchange? You get your birthday gift and he gets
1: And
2: his
1: he gets
2: Father's
1: his Father's Day gift. Yep,
2: Day?
1: that's kind of a yearly tradition at this point, but that's all right.
0: That
2: That's
0: works
2: cool.
0: out pretty good. Nicely
1: Yeah,
0: done.
1: right.
0: Yeah.
1: Even trade. Yep.
0: That's right.
1: Yep. Exactly. It's 6:03. We have rain, 56 degrees. 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I'm Nate Cohn. People from across North Dakota came together to honor the return of a World War II veteran whose body was returned yesterday. Staff Sergeant Irvin Ellingson was killed in May of 1945 while serving in the Army Air Force. His body arrived in Fargo yesterday afternoon, 84 years later. Nearly 200 motorcyclists participated in the procession, which began in Minneapolis and will end Saturday in Dahlin, North Dakota. Chapter Commander Ron Mafness with the Grand Forks Combat Veterans Motorcycle Association called it an honor to help with that procession.
3: A lot of times it's up we are forgotten heroes, and especially the men that didn't come back. So to have to had gone and recognize him, find him, and bring him back to his family and have closure for the family, it's a great honor for us.
1: Ellingson's family says they never gave up hope that he would one day return to North Dakota. Minnesota Democrats will get their first chance to see U.S. Senate candidates Angie Craig and Peggy Flanagan debate tonight. The one-hour debate will air live on Twin Cities PBS, and it marks the first of three scheduled debates ahead of the August 11th primary. Recent polling has shown a close race, with each campaign claiming they have an advantage. Craig, a member of Congress, and Flanagan, Minnesota Lieutenant Governor, are competing for the Democratic nomination to succeed retiring U.S. Senator Tina Smith. That debate begins at 7. It's 6:05. We have rain. 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
1: 56 degrees, Fargo Moorhead. This is KFGO News. A professor at Gustavus Adolphus College has pleaded guilty to stealing firearm-related items from a sporting goods store in the Twin Cities. Aaron Banks admitted to one count of theft in Hennepin County District Court. Prosecutors say Banks stole gun parts, including triggers and a rifle accessory, along with several boxes of ammunition from a Shields store on multiple occasions. The stolen merchandise was valued at more than $750. Gustavus Adolphus College placed Banks on leave after charges were filed in March. He's scheduled to be sentenced in August. Minnesota cannabis retailers are raising concerns about delays caused by product testing bottlenecks. Industry leaders say a backlog at state-approved testing laboratories is slowing the approval or the arrival of adult-use cannabis products. That includes flower, pre-rolls, and vape pens. The issue could become worse as it's one of Minnesota's five licensed testing facilities is set to close due to financial changes. Store owners say suppliers often cannot provide reliable delivery timelines, making it difficult to keep products in stock and meet customer demand. Retailers are urging state officials and industry regulators to address the shortage of testing capacity as Minnesota's legal cannabis market continues to expand. And Minnesota's job growth outpaced national rates last month, while the state's unemployment rate ticked down slightly. The state added 5,400 non-farm jobs and 5,900 private sector jobs, both increases of 2.2%, according to the Minnesota Department of Employment and Economic Development. The U.S. at large saw a 1% gain in each category last month, Minnesota DEED Deputy Commissioner Kevin McKinnon.
9: Minnesota saw fairly flat job growth in January, some losses in February, and flat again in March. Now, this is the second month in a row where growth resumed and outpaced the national rate.
1: The biggest job gains were in the construction and leasing.

0: leisure and hospitality sectors, McKenna says it's encouraging to see some progress amidst a mixed economic picture both in the state and the nation as a whole. But there are warning signs in the data. Minnesota labor force participation rate dropped for a sixth straight month, and inflation continues to outpace wage growth for the second month in a row. Taking a look at the KFGO Weather Center forecast, the KFGO Weather Center is powered by Acme Tools. 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Still got some rain out there?
1: Yeah, still got some rain out there, and we'll probably be dealing with it time to time this morning and then maybe again this afternoon, just depending on where you are or where you are not. 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No cost, just savings, Northwest Tire. So the radar shows areas of rainfall pushing on through right now. We're getting toward the back edge of it here in the Fargo-Moorhead area, and once you get into the western half of Cass County, most of it's done. And just a scattering of activity. And the activity up in the Devil's Lake Basin may pivot south and eastward and hit us again as we move forward. So once this morning wave moves on through, we may be done for a bit, but it doesn't mean we're totally done for the day. So there could be more of a scattered setup by the midday and afternoon with scattered showers and thunderstorms at that time. Otherwise, sky condition today should be partly to mostly cloudy. 72, the high west-northwest winds will pick up to 15 to 35. Tonight, mostly clear, 47. Tomorrow, partly to mostly sunny, 76. North wind tomorrow at 6 to 16. Then for tomorrow night, partly cloudy, low 51. On Sunday, partly sunny sky and about 75 for Father's Day. Not too bad there. And then Monday, about the same, partly sunny, high 76. With Tuesday looking partly sunny, there's a chance for showers and thunderstorms on Tuesday, high near 74 degrees. And looks like after that we dry out. Could see some more warmer temperatures coming in midweek next week. Hopefully that will verify, but the rain continues to push on through again, as I mentioned, headed toward the back edge here. 55 in Moorhead, 56 at the airport, 56 at the KFGO Weather Cave.
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7: We have our winner. We have our winner. Congratulations to Vicky from Castleton. KFJO time is 6:14. Good morning.
12: With your ag news, I'm Farm and Ranch Director Sarah Heinrich. Most all of the crop has been planted across the region. Greg Amundson farms in the Gilby area in northeastern North Dakota. He talks more about the 2026 growing season.
13: Crops got in on time. Things are looking really good. We got some heavy rains here about 2 weeks ago. Right where we're at, if the water floods in on us and goes out slow. And so that we lost some crop there. For the most part, things are looking pretty good. It's kind of hit or miss. Some areas are really good. Some areas are actually dry. It's kind of half a dozen one, half a dozen other type of year. Nobody's sitting perfect. Let's put it that way.
12: As for what crops are popping up in his area?
13: On our farm, we're over half corn, and then we have canola and soybeans. There's a fair amount of canola in the area this year. Not much sunflowers from what I've seen. A little bit of wheat, edible beans for the rotation and some sugar beets and stuff like that. But for the most part, corn's really taken over.
12: Once again, that's Greg Amundson, who farms in the Gilby area. With your ag news, I'm Farm and Ranch Director Sarah Heinrich for the Mighty 790 and 104.7 KFGO from the Enterprise Sales Ag Studio. 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
7: 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Good morning, DH.
15: Good morning. Busy day yesterday because we didn't have anything going on Wednesday. So then we had the Roger Maris All-Star Week yesterday.
7: Right. And
15: then I was fascinated. I listened to all the shows, all the different folks coming in. I actually ran into Chris Kleiman and Gene Taylor before they took off, right before I did the drive time news. It was fun to catch. I haven't seen those guys in person for a while, especially
7: sure.
15: Gene Taylor.
7: Right.
15: Great to catch up with him. And a little ankle surgery did Coach Kleiman. So he was hobbling around. So don't envy those things. Then he was traveling. So they're flying out in a boot. That can be fun around the airport.
6: He didn't retire, did he?
15: He did.
6: He did. No. That's what I thought I had heard. Yeah.
15: Yeah.
6: Saw on Twitter or something. Yeah.
15: I think, this day and age, and, Gene Taylor's pretty stern about it in the closing press conference, just the fact. And it was a very pretty emotional press conference. Just the NIL, the transfer portal, all that stuff, I think it just kind of catches up with an old school coach who just wants to go out, recruit players, and, put a football team together. And the business side of it's gotten so big. It got out of whack so fast. That was the thing.
7: It wasn't a gradual change, and it was like...
15: Which it should have been.
7: Could have been in the 80s to the 90s.
15: Certainly when the 90s came along. Because, really, I've said this a million times, so I apologize for repeating this, but... When you looked at like the UNLV running Rebels and the Fab Five at Michigan, and when college basketball and college football went from being $1 million business to a multi-billion-dollar business, they had to start incorporating some type of
6: right.
15: And where it really started was with all the social media. Kids couldn't make money on TikTok. Well, kids all over the world are making money on TikTok. You can't. They're going to lose out if athletes are not going to be able to. Because remember the rapper for Minnesota Wrestling? He had to quit wrestling.
7: That's right.
15: He's making too much money, but you can't make money on your likeness.
7: Yeah.
6: But we can.
15: Oh, exactly. And that was the whole thing. And so Judge Kavanaugh, the Supreme Court, ruled that in favor of all these kids, and that's why we're at where we're at. Where if they would have started stipending stuff just a little bit towards the 90s when it was getting way over, but they didn't want to do it. Right. You know, and they just were, oh, no, we're going to keep
7: it. If it had started with Jim Kelly and Michael Irvin in Miami or Brian Bosworth in Oklahoma, maybe.
15: Well, that's just it. So much of it was under the table.
7: Right.
15: And we knew it was going on. And it's just we want the surface of it to look like everything's still amateur sports, like the 1980 Olympic hockey team, you know, and the Olympics got pretty wind of it fast. So if we're going to survive, we got to start letting these guys make money.
7: Right, but
15: guys and gals.
7: I know, and you had to be lying to yourself if you saw those guys in the 80s with all the jewelry and the cars that they were driving, and you're thinking they weren't getting that from helping out with summer football camp at Miami, right?
15: No, not at all. So, I mean, the shenanigans are going on big time. There's so many ESPN 30 for 30s on that. No question. But, no, it's fun to see him. I missed out just seeing Chad Greenway, who I've known for the years. Mm-hmm. You know, South Dakota kid playing for the Iowa Hawkeyes. Just a great event yesterday, and I really want to thank all the listeners who helped us out. It sounds like we broke some records, Hillary Mark was saying. So,
7: awesome.
15: So we all going to get the final numbers on that coming up for you. And then we had a lot of baseball going on at the same time. Our sister station, 101.9 Jack FM, had the Minnesota Twins in action. And 9-3 was the final score, and the bats got going early. Every time that you see these guys and what they're able to do with the bats early on, it's always, always nice. So, yeah, Brooks Lee got an early home run, kind of kicked things off, got it to be 4-0. Trevor Larnach, he's hit a couple home runs in consecutive days now. He is red hot. That was in a 6. And how about this young man able to get a little bit of action going on with the long ball?
16: Swinging a fly ball right center field, deep in the gap. This one has some carry to the track, to the wall, and that is gone. Opposite field home run for Ryan Kreidler. And the Twins add on and now lead 9-2 here in the eighth inning.
15: End up winning 9-3, but yeah, getting the long ball there from
7: Ryan
15: the young
7: Kreidler.
15: Yes. Ryan Kreidler getting it. I mean, there's not a household name with the Minnesota Twins whatsoever, but the young man called up and doing a few things in the field, too, as well, by the way. So, Joe Ryan, 5 innings, 3 hits, 2 walks, 7 strikeouts, and a nice effort for him, as it always is.
7: Yeah.
15: But, so Twins sweep the Rangers. How about that? And they're only 4.5 games out of first place in the American League Central, game and a half out of the wild card. Ladies and gentlemen, your Minnesota Twins are relevant, and it's great. You heard that Corey Provis, which has been so nice. He's such a pro.
7: Yep.
15: I'm always so nervous we're going to lose him to some big, TV, football or NFL, right? Yeah. He's just so good. He had the call. He'll be on the call again tonight, the 1-3 against the Arizona Diamondbacks, 8:00. And we do have baseball this week with Corey Provis coming up this afternoon at 5:15 during the drive time news. We'll chat with him about the series and the recent success. 2 series wins in a row for the Minnesota Twins, which is always nice to see.
7: So off the field, you're hearing chatter about Byron Buxton and Joe Ryan being tradable. Is that going to happen, Derek?
15: Let's talk in a month and see what the standings are there. Because I think if they're within reaching distance of the wild card, I'll melt down if they start trading away some of these guys. I mean, it was ridiculous. I could see some of the players that they traded away last year that weren't under team control after the 25 season. But, when you're giving up Louis Varland and Johan Duran, who still had, you still had them under team control for a couple of years.
7: If you had those three relievers, Griffin Jacks, Louis Varland, and Johan Duran, this team would be in first place.
15: The only thing about...
7: Because our bullpen has been such a weakness.
15: But it's stepping up now.
7: It is.
15: But I will say this. The Griffin Jacks thing is kind of working out because with Pablo Lopez getting hurt, I don't know what they would do without Taj Bradley. Mm. And that was in that trade. So
7: good
15: you kind of have to think about it coming back.
7: Good point.
15: The thing that hurts about the Louis Varland thing is that... We just haven't had much in return there because the starting pitcher kind of came in. He's gotten hurt, right? So Mick Abel, so he's been dinged up a little bit, and so we just haven't seen much yet from that trade coming back. So
7: and like you said, I mean the trade itself on face value, but if you look at it a year down the road or 2 years down the road, might be different.
15: And hopefully Morris and Gomez can keep on the back end of that bullpen to help things out, and that should keep things going, hopefully, and we'll see how that all plays out.
7: Kendry Rojas was one of the pitchers that we got in that trade.
15: Yeah. So we got a couple guys in there, too.
7: And Alan Roden.
15: Yep.
7: He was here for the caravan.
15: He was, and he hasn't. Kind of thought maybe he would see him eventually, but the outfield's been healthy and playing okay. So, you know, Trevor Larnach playing well really helps out that whole thing.
7: And we've
15: so.
7: Survived without the services of Ty France that we lost in that trade.
15: That is
7: as well.
15: True. We're yes.
7: Overcome the loss of Ty France.
15: No doubt. So they got all these trades going on. So the one that hurts, I think, is Louis Varland because they actually did get something back that has helped this year. From some of the other trades, which is good to see. So the Twins in action tonight. Red Hawks also in action tonight. 6:25 is the pregame show as they bounce back nicely. And they got the offense going early as well.
17: The pitch is muscled into right field. A base hit by Jarris Richards. This could get two in. Coming in to score is Fuentes. Coming in to score is Amaya. A two-run hit by JR. And the Red Hawks have taken a 3-2 lead.
15: Yes, and they go on to win the first game 4-1, second game 8-7. Jose Sermo, a game home run in each game. He just keeps on rolling, and one of the top home run hitters in the American Association right now. And after Tuesday night's really, I should say Wednesday, it's really tough. It was Tuesday night because they got rained out. 16-8. It was a high school football score loss. They bounced back nicely, and manager Chris Coase certainly very happy with how his team performed.
18: Really proud of our Red Hawks for today. Hopefully it's something to continue to build on. We've been playing much better lately, so this is something we can hopefully take into to Gary, and Gary's playing themselves pretty decent as well. So really, really proud of our Hawks today.
15: And they play tonight, 1-3 at Gary's South Shore. 6:25 is the pregame show. That's on 740 The Fan. A lot of baseball going on. Omaha's got the College World Series. That's going to feature starting tomorrow with Oklahoma and North Carolina. And what's going on? Well, a lot of Legion ball surrounding it. Pretty smart. And they got some good Legion tournaments. The West Fargo Patriots, they won a pair. DGF Post 397, they fall to Helena 7-2. Fargo Post 2, they fall to Pinnacle Bank 4-2. And then Fargo Post 400 fell 6-5. The Blues get a win. And then they lose, so they split last night. And then Hillsboro, they got a doubleheader sweep over Northern Cass. Devil's Lake swept Castleton. The West Fargo Vets took two from Kindred. The Fargo Jets beat the Post 4 Comets in two games, and Valley City beat Park River 5-4. This off season for Dane Jackson and the UND hockey team. We're getting more off season news over and over again,
7: loaded
15: week by week, and they get another one of the top recruits in Nolan FitzHenry. He's 5'11", 182 pounds forward. He's from Andover, Minnesota, and he's been on that U.S. under-17 team leading in goals last season. So they think that he is going to be for next year. He's not eligible for the draft this year, but next year. You know, the NFL draft, we have, 3 months we lead into it from the end of the football season into the end of April. NBA draft next week.
7: Yep.
15: NHL draft, I think, is like the Friday, next Friday. It's nuts. They don't waste any time after their season ends.
7: Yeah, you mentioned the College World Series. Did you say Oklahoma made it to the College World Series?
15: Oklahoma and North Carolina.
7: There's a kid from Fargo Davies, Drew Rarick, that is a pitcher for Oklahoma Sooners. So,
15: oh, that's awesome.
7: Yeah, loving that. I typically don't follow NCAA baseball that close, but when you hear that the Oklahoma Sooners are playing it, that's cool.
6: Well, I feel like we all kind of wake up when it's the College World Series.
15: No, that's a good point. Yep. It's still been a bucket list thing of mine. I want to get down to that. DJ Coulter and I are actually talking about that a little bit yesterday over on the Jack Michaels show. Just that, and it's so, I mean, it's like going to pretty much like your home area. Omaha's not that
6: they
15: far.
6: They do a great job.
15: It's about the same amount as going to Williston, really. Jack
6: it
15: Michaels
6: is, because it's like, what, 7-8 hours?
15: Yeah, it's just you
6: straight down?
15: Not even that, because it's a quick shot. I would say it's more like maybe
7: like
15: seven.
6: Well, what are you waiting for, Derek?
7: 425 miles or so, because I've heard that before. Williston and Omaha, and I think Williston's like 425, 450 miles, so somewhere right in that.
15: And it's just I-29 straight shot the whole time.
6: Yeah,
15: you're going 80 in South Dakota. So
7: until they move the College World Series to Las Vegas.
15: Well, I hope they don't do that. It's been in Omaha as long as I remember,
7: you?
6: Same here.
7: I know.
15: And that's so crazy because they like to move stuff around as the NCAA, but they found a home there. And it's weird how they do it differently. You know, like the Final Four moves around all the time. The women's Final Four moves around all the time. And then they, SCS, we're going to park in Frisco for 14 years.
7: Yeah.
15: we're going to go into Omaha every year.
7: And is the FBS championship, is that at a – a designated location.
15: No, it bounces around. The NCAA has nothing to do with that, which is weird.
19: Oh.
15: The college football
6: player. Wait, don't say that. They might want to.
15: No. Trust me, the SEC and Big Ten are more powerful than the NCAA, and it's not even close at this point. No, they've never been in charge of bowls other than eligibility. They've never been in charge of bowls or the playoff. Isn't that weird at that level?
19: Yeah.
15: And they have nothing to do outside. You just have to have the kids eligible.
19: Yeah.
15: So a busy night tonight. Again, we got Red Hawks baseball, the first of three before, and then they go to, I think, They go to Lincoln after that or something.
19: Oh,
15: something weird. Yeah, they're all over the place again. So yeah, and then they head home next week, and they finally get back. They're back here. No, they face Lincoln here. Then they go back on the road. They go to Winnipeg,
19: and
15: then
19: makes sense.
15: Something like that. Yep. And then they go.
6: Well, at
15: back
6: least they
15: home.
6: Just have to go up to Winnipeg.
15: Oh yeah, it's one of the. I can't keep it straight. I know one thing. I would make it a lot easier. I'm trying to be the schedule maker.
19: No doubt.
15: But
19: no
15: the
19: doubt.
15: First of three at Gary's South Shore tonight, 6:25 is the pregame show. And then tonight here on KFGO, Dave Rice has a special Veterans Hour in the 6 o'clock hour.
6: Nice.
15: I'm going to be out of town, so we have that going on. So Dave Rice, special Veterans Hour, talking about all the events coming up with the. Of course, the anniversary, the birthday of our country at 250 years. So he's going to preview that here as we're just a couple of days out from 4th of July. That's at 6 o'clock. And this gentleman to my left here, he's got Outdoors Live at 7 o'clock.
19: Nice. That's right. We're in the late shift.
15: That's right. So we got Doug working late, helping me out here tonight. And then 8 o'clock, the first of three, the Minnesota Twins at the Arizona Diamondbacks, the Golden Tones of Corey Provis and Dan Gladden coming up here. 8:40 or so is the first pitch. 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
6: Before you leave real quickly, I want you to know if you have any soccer questions, we've got the coach coming up here at 6:40.
15: Yeah, I heard your promo that. Yeah, I know watch parties, 2 o'clock.
6: Yeah.
15: I think it's on our friends on KVRR, actually.
19: Okay.
15: If you want to check that out, our news partners there. So I know. I think there's a watch party downtown. It's nuts.
6: Yep, downtown on Broadway Square. So if you have questions for the coach and want to know more about soccer,
15: perfect.
6: He's coming up at about 6:40, okay?
15: Excellent. Yeah, kick the ball and put it in the net.
6: Thanks, Derek.
7: 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Nate Cohn's KFGO local news coming after we get you an Outdoors Live update. Numbers are back from the spring crowing counts for North Dakota pheasants. These are pheasants that made it through the winter, the males, and then in the spring, they're crowing just like roosters do. And our biologists travel out across North Dakota. They stop and they listen. The good news is the crowing count statewide up 9% from last year, so definitely going in the right direction. And if you look at some different breakdowns, in the Northwest up 4%, Southwest up 5%, Southeast up 24%. Good news in our spring pheasant crowing counts. 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
6: Good morning, Nate Cohn.
21: Hey, good morning, guys.
6: All right, so I want to, we had a call earlier today. A good listener was wondering about what's closed and not closed for the city of Fargo and Moorhead. And so banks are closed today. There's no mail because it's Juneteenth.
21: Right.
6: Juneteenth. City of Moorhead administrative offices, including their city hall, public service offices, are closed today. However, Matt Bus will be running. Federal offices are closed today, including the federal courthouse. And then the city of Fargo, though, all of city of Fargo offices will remain open, along with their city services like garbage, recycling, and Matt Bus. So just so we clarify for everybody wondering, there you go.
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21: It's 6:31, 56 degrees, rain. 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I'm Nate Cohn. Minnesota voters get the chance to hear from both Democratic U.S. Senate candidates tonight. Reporter John Anderson has that preview.
22: Tonight is round one of the DFL U.S. Senate debates between Congresswoman Angie Craig and Lieutenant Governor Peggy Flanagan. Craig could have momentum after the KSTP USA survey independent poll this week showed her with a 5-point lead. But Flanagan's camp has been saying their polling shows they have a double-digit lead. The one-hour debate will be televised live on Almanac on Twin Cities PBS. This is the first of three planned debates between the candidates.
21: That debate starts at 7. A new independent poll shows MyPillow CEO Mike Lindell ahead in Minnesota's Republican primary for governor. The poll taken by KSTP Survey USA shows Lindell getting 27% of the vote. He's followed by House Speaker Lisa Damith with 22%. Businessman Kendall Qualls is in third with 17%. Qualls won the GOP endorsement at the Republican state convention in Duluth. Lindell did well with men and voters under the age of 50, while women were split between Lindell and Daboth. 24% of Republican voters are still undecided. Senator Amy Klobuchar is running for governor on the Democratic side. North Dakota man is in custody after breaking into a home in Perham. 44-year-old Jonathan Allard of Mandan was arrested after a homeowner told police that someone had broken into their house. Prosecutors say the man was watching TV in his living room when Allard came through the front door and forced his way into the home. Police arrived. An officer saw Allard walking away from the home. They had dealt with him earlier in the day after he was harassing people at a McDonald's. Allard is facing burglary charges. Rain, 56, Fargo Moorhead. This is KFGO News.
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21: It's 6:34, 56 degrees. This is KFGO News. A new partnership looks to advance to help nurses advance their education and careers while staying in Western North Dakota. The partnership between NDSU and Dickinson State University will allow DSU students who have earned a bachelor's degree in nursing to enroll in NDSU's Family Nurse Practitioner Graduate Program. The students in the NDSU program typically meet for in-person class time one day a week while spending the other days doing clinical work in healthcare facilities. The partnership means the Dickinson State graduates will be able to do their in-person coursework on the DSU campus and complete their clinicals near where they live. The program requires 1,000 clinical hours, allowing students to complete those hours in their home community. Benefits the students, the care provider, and those receiving care. A large portion of Minnesota remains under drought conditions.
19: We have two things going on in the state. We have a short-term and a long-term drought.
23: The latest drought monitor report is kind of a combination of both, according to state climatologist Pete Boulay.
19: We've had lots of wonderful rain this week, and it kind of created a green veneer out there. But deep down in a few places, especially like the Mississippi headwaters and far southwest Minnesota, we're still behind.
23: In order to get out of it, he says?
19: You know, having a cooler and having the rain, that's a good start. Now, if we only could kind of keep seasonable temperatures and have an inch of rain a week for the rest of the summer, we'll be good to go.
21: That's Susie Jones reporting on that story. And we're headed into the KFGO Weather Center now for a look at the forecast. 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Speaking of rain and drought conditions, we've got some of that today and could see some more throughout the day, huh?
24: Yeah, there's been a pause in the rainfall here right now, right here at the station, but it's around the metro, and most of the steadier rain is pushed onto the Minnesota side. So we're going to be dealing with these areas of showers and thundershowers for a while yet, and then there'll be a little lull in the action. There could be some redevelopment during the midday and afternoon across the area. So partly to mostly cloudy after this rain shower area moves on through. And the wind will pick up out of the west-northwest, increasing to 15 to 35, and there will be scattered showers and thunderstorms, about 72 for the high. Tonight, we're looking mostly clear and 47, and tomorrow, partly to mostly sunny to get the weekend kicked off. High 76, the wind north 6 to 16. Then for tomorrow night, partly cloudy, 51, with Sunday looking partly sunny and 75 to wrap up the weekend. Pretty decent Father's Day weekend coming up. Temperatures a little below average, but at least you should be able to get out and do what you like to do outside without any threat for rainfall this weekend, at least with rain chances returning sometime early next week. I'll discuss that in more detail with the Cave Call coming up soon. Right now, though, we do have areas of rainfall and a few rumbles of thunder here and there, but nothing strong or severe or heavy anywhere right now. We have 55 in Moorhead, 56 at the airport, and 56 at the KFGO Weather Cave.
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6: Good morning. It's 6:40. It's your morning crew. It's Doug and Robbie, and we've got a special guest on the phone today because we have questions. We want to know more about soccer. Everyone's talking about the FIFA World Cup right now. It's Mike Regan, the head coach of the NDSU women's soccer team. Good morning, Mike.
26: Hey, good morning. How are you? Thanks for having me.
27: Great to have you on with us because, you know, we grew up in an area around North Dakota where soccer really hadn't even been a high school sanctioned sport in the early 1980s in North Dakota. And we've seen it grow locally, regionally, and across the entire globe. So when soccer becomes all the chatter, Mike, you're the guy that's going to school us up and teach us what we've been missing out on.
26: Well, I appreciate the compliments. I don't know if I'm the guy. I'm definitely here to give a bit of clarity and help the listeners for sure. So thanks so much for having me.
6: Okay, first of all, how long have you been coaching at NDSU?
26: Yeah, so I'm going into my ninth season this fall, being in the Fargo-Moorhead area now, you know, around that time as well. But, you know, grew up with the game. You know, grew up in a family that in the UK that was very much football, as we call it, but soccer driven, and been very fortunate to be around the game for a long, long time.
6: Well, okay, yes, obviously you're not from here, and you say the UK. What got you over to the US of A?
26: Yeah, so you know, I've been in the States now for 22 years, and you know, initially when I was a younger coach, there was a phase where a lot of younger coaches, male and female, that were looking to come over to the US. And, you know, I got involved with, at that time, just a group that were doing some placement soccer camps throughout the country. And, you know, I spent a couple of summers when I was 18, 19, kind of going around the country and doing camps in different spots. And during that time, I got to know a lot of different people in a lot of areas. And there was a gentleman who's a really good friend of mine today who gave me an opportunity to be an assistant college coach at a small community college in Mason City, Iowa. And that's where it all started for me. And that's kind of what's led me to where I am now. I've been very fortunate to meet a lot of great people along the way and have some great opportunities and coach at different levels. And that's kind of a 22 year career now of coaching and being in some different spots and what gets me to where I am today.
6: Wow. Okay. So once again, the 2026 FIFA World Cup, officially the biggest tournament in soccer history. And here, I'm going to start off with a question. Okay. How do they group it all together? Because I see that there's groups and there are stages, because USA is group two.
26: Yeah, so the best way to look at this is, the tournament itself very, very, very much starts 24 months ago. Every country in the world gets the opportunity to qualify for the World Cup. And so the qualifying stage very much is within your continent. So the European countries would have been, they went through a qualifying stage. And the great thing about this is, I don't know if people know this or not, but, years ahead of time, you have to bid to host the World Cup. So Mexico, Canada, and the US being hosts of the World Cup this year, they do not need to qualify as a host nation. You get an automatic bid into the World Cup as a host nation. So it's really cool that when you do win the bid, you're able to get straight into the World Cup. So it's massive. It takes off the pressure of having to put yourself in a position where you maybe will not make the World Cup seeding. So it's very, very much planned in terms of, how you get to this stage. So every single country has earned the way to be here. And I think it's fantastic that you're seeing different countries that people have maybe not heard of. And I think it's awesome that, countries get the opportunity to represent themselves on a world stage.
27: Mike Regan is the head coach of the NDSU women's soccer program, our guest on the KF Drone Morning Crew, talking about the World Cup. We're pulling for the United States. They take on Australia this afternoon. Yesterday, Canada got their first ever World Cup win, 6-0 over Qatar. Mexico defeats South Korea. One thing as a sports fan around here, like we as football fans, we don't want to see, a lot of us don't want to see the Green Bay Packers win. We don't want to see the New York Yankees win. But on a soccer world stage, are we as United States, are we hoping Canada wins and Mexico wins? England's the defending champion. Do we hope they lose? Sometimes we're looking for like a common enemy.
26: Yeah, good question. I think honestly the question really lies with the individual. I think that's a personal, component. But you're exactly right. If you're a Packers fan and a Vikings fan, usually that's a big rivalry when it comes to the NFL season. But I really think that when it comes to the countries, if we're looking to maybe find some rivalries, it definitely does go back to maybe some history. Maybe it goes back to some war times and things like that. And so, if I was to put myself in the position, as an Englishman, we have a great rivalry against the Germans. Oh. And yeah, I think there's very much a soccer rivalry there, but there's obviously history, there as well. And so when you think about, the average American, I think that's more of a personal thing, whether you want Canada to do well or not. But I think if you're a Canadian or from the States, I think you always want your country to go further than, your neighbor. So I think those are real good friendly rivals. And when you look at all of the countries, all over the world that are in this tournament, there's definitely going to be those rival games, which I think are, are really, really cool. So they're definitely out there. And I think for some, it's more personal than others. But there's definitely some soccer rivals. within the matchup.
6: It makes it very exciting for a lot of fans. I will say that. And it's hard not to be excited, whether it's your team or not. But I have a question. So I believe it was last week, and I don't remember the team that won, but the score was 0-0 draw. How do you pick a winner? Why? The scoring is something I don't understand about soccer. Can you explain that for us?
26: Yeah, so when you look at the groups, and you know, whether there's been quite a few games now, so you can kind of look at the groups and work this out. But when you are winning, you get 3 points, and if you draw or a tie, as you might say, you get 1 point, and obviously 0 points for a loss. So when you're in those group stages, you're looking to finish first or second to go through to the next stage. And, you know, all those points, win or draw along the way, are going to get you to where you need to be. So that's the group stage. Now, when we go to the knockout stage, which means there has to be a winner, there has to be someone that wins to go through to the next round of 32 or the last 16 or the last eight. That's when we would go into a penalty shootout. So that's the way that you basically form a winner from those games. But in the group stage right now, it's all about those countries finding wins and draws. Those are the ways that you get 3 points or a point.
6: Wow. It's kind of fascinating. I still don't think I understand it, but I'll still watch.
26: Yeah, I think, you know, even for a non-soccer fan, what you're noticing, hopefully, you know, is just a lot of unbelievable, you know, togetherness with fans coming together from all over the world, but also just coming to, you know, celebrate the same thing. And it's, you know, this is where soccer is just an unbelievable sport, you know, whether you're from the US or from Argentina or Cape Verde or anywhere else, you know, everyone is coming to support the same thing and understands. You know, wherever you go in the world, you know, the soccer field is the same size and,
27: sure,
26: you know, in the same pieces. So it's a brilliant sport.
27: Mike, we appreciate you helping school us up, helping us learn more, because the more you know, the more you can appreciate and understand what is going on. So, Mike, thanks for joining us. Good luck to you and the NDSU women's soccer team. Thanks for helping us out. We really appreciate it, Mike.
26: Hey, you got it. Have a great one. Take care.
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24: What do you want?
27: I'm curious. We were just talking soccer with NDSU women's soccer coach with the World Cup. Are your grandkids, your circle, are those kids into the big World Cup soccer, Tom?
24: No.
27: They're not, yeah.
24: No. No, nothing against the soccer fans of the world. It's just nothing that our family latched onto.
27: Yeah.
24: But I get the excitement of being the World Cup and it being here and everything. But no, it's nothing that's really captured our severe interest or anything.
27: Well, you got another month because I don't think it wraps up until
24: is that
27: like,
24: how long
27: the end
24: it
27: of
24: lasts?
27: July. Yeah. I think it's like July 19th or something.
6: It's just crazy. And where does it wrap up? Does it wrap up here or the other three countries or two countries that are hosting?
24: I'm going to bet it's probably the U.S. where it wraps up. Isn't the U.S. kind of like the center of all? I don't know. I'm not following it that much.
27: We've got a month to figure it out. No rush, no hurry.
24: I should have asked you to ask him a question about the sport that I don't understand. You know, like sometimes, and again, it's probably pure ignorance because I don't watch the sport that much, but the times I have, how come like at the end of the game they have this extra time thing and you don't know how much time is left?
14: I know.
24: I wonder how that gets factored. How does that get factored in?
6: We should have asked him that, and maybe by the time it's all over, we'll have him on again.
27: Yeah.
6: We've got more questions.
24: If you do get him on again, because that's always befuddled me, because I would think it'd be confusing out there being a player and not knowing how much time is left. I don't know.
27: Well, and what he might ask you, Tom, and I can't put words in his mouth, is are we ever going to hit 80 degrees again?
24: I don't think he cares.
6: He's from the UK. Do they get 80 over there?
24: Ever again? I think again we will.
27: Okay.
24: Not soon.
27: No.
24: I don't think so. But, yeah, we'll stick with the 70s as it looks. You know, we got some rainfall today. I looked outside a little while ago. I'll check again. 0.26. That was about 45 minutes ago. I'll check again for the top of the hour and give you an update. But, you know, the good news, I guess, is that many of us have needed rainfall. And over the last week, a lot of us have gotten sporadic rain, and it's added up to a nice number. So now a little bit of heat would do a lot of good in helping to really get things going out there growing-wise and green up those lawns and get those fields going. I don't see any real heat coming anytime soon. In the near range, we do still have some rain. We're on the back edge of it here in the Fargo-Moorhead area, more of it up toward the Devil's Lake Basin and a good part of western Minnesota sliding eastward. And the environment is favorable for areas that even experience an end of the precip like we do to see some redevelopment during the midday and afternoon as we still have plenty of moisture available and still another disturbance to come out of Canada. So with that in mind, partly to mostly cloudy today, the breeze will pick up, west-northwest increasing to 15 to 35. And after this morning wave of showers and thunderstorms move on through, we'll have more scattered showers and thunderstorms this afternoon, about 72. And mostly clear tonight down to 47. Not much wind. Tomorrow, getting a weekend kicked off, doesn't look too bad. Partly to mostly sunny, 76 north wind at 6 to 16. Tomorrow night, partly cloudy, 51. And Sunday, partly sunny for Father's Day, 75. Monday, about the same, partly sunny, 76. Rain chances approaching from the west on Monday, but not arriving here, I don't think, until Monday night and Tuesday when we do have that standing chance for showers and thunderstorms. Partly sunny otherwise on Tuesday, 74. The one thing that most of us have in common across the listening areas, temperatures are pretty close to about the same, give or take a couple of degrees. Most of us are in the mid-50s out there. We have 57 in Moorhead, 56 at the airport, and 56 at the KFGO Weather Cave.
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16: Good morning. A couple of stories we're following in the KFGO News Center. Several human rights groups have released a new report on the abuses caused by federal immigration action, Operation Metro Surge. South Dakota man whose sentence of life in prison was commuted by former Governor Kristi Noem is now implicated in the death of his 14-year-old niece. And North Dakota State University is teaming up with another North Dakota college to help nursing students continue their education. And the Minnesota DNR is expanding its Junior Ranger activity book to get more kids involved. It's 6:57. Those are some of the stories we're following in the KFGO News Center.
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2: ABC News, I'm Chuck Siebertson. 2 days after that big signing ceremony in France, Vice President J.D. Vance is not going to Switzerland today for more talks with Iran on nuclear and other issues. Postponed. Some of President Trump's fellow Republicans are openly criticizing the deal. Iran already profiting by being allowed again to sell oil. In Lebanon, of which Iran demands an end to fighting, Israel's military struck targets throughout southern Lebanon. Hezbollah reported intense fighting. Remnants of Tropical Storm Arthur continue through the Gulf Coast. Alabama bracing for more possible rain, flash flood warnings, and high winds. After a tornado hit Jefferson County, Indiana,
23: within seconds, the house was just, it was gone. It just come through so fast.
2: No serious injuries, though. Massachusetts federal judges ordered the Trump administration to restore all materials related to civil rights and the environment that were removed from national parks last year, while the case is under appeal. This is ABC News. Police have charged a third person with an arson attack in a Melbourne, Australia synagogue that was allegedly directed by Iran. The attack was in December 2024. A higher percentage of vigorous physical activity led to lower rates of 8 major chronic diseases and death from any cause. That from a new study from the European Society of Cardiology. ABC's Alex Stone.
28: Researchers studied nearly 100,000 people, tracking their level of vigorous exercise and the risk of disease over time. Even brief bursts of physical activity, like sprinting to catch the bus or a brisk stair climb, made a difference, according to the researchers. Compared with people who did not do any strenuous movement, those with the highest levels saw up to a 60% decrease in risk of inflammatory conditions.
2: Police in Vietnam have seized more than 400 cats in a major bust of an animal theft ring. Animal welfare groups and local media say the investigation saved hundreds of animals, which were destined for the dinner plate. Chuck Siebertson, ABC News.

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5: Former.
3: That's all over now.

0: That's what I'm concerned about.
1: If it makes
0: about.
1: You happy to make a list that nobody pays attention to, go ahead.
2: And if you want, Nate, I can send you the PowerPoint. Yeah, you can use that. All you have to do is put your name in it then.
0: Okay, good. Yeah, that'd be a good one. Yeah, and just adjust as needed. Yeah.
1: There you go.
2: I'd do that for you.
0: You could start printing the PowerPoint off too, putting it in the break room.
3: Oh, never thought of that.
0: And then everybody could see it.
3: Yeah.
0: There
3: good
0: you
3: idea.
0: Go.
3: That's what you're here for. Thanks, bud.
0: Yeah, you bet. 56 degrees, areas of showers, KFGO News. I'm Nate Cohen. Several human rights groups have released a new report on the abuses caused by the federal immigration action Operation Metro Surge. Ida Sawyer is with Human Rights Watch and says some of that pain may never go away.
4: The psychological toll was severe. Medical providers told us how fear, anxiety, and trauma had serious and likely long-lasting effects for mental health, especially for children.
0: The report says of the more than 500 arrests and detentions from December to March, 90% of them were unlawful by federal agents. A North Dakota man has pleaded guilty and been sentenced to 20 years in prison for distributing fentanyl, which resulted in the accidental fatal fentanyl poisoning of a man in the Pipestone, Minnesota area. Court documents say Jake Northern distributed large and small amounts of fentanyl pills to users and distributors across southwestern Minnesota. Northern operated his distribution network from Sioux Falls. In April of 2023, Northern sold fentanyl pills to a person that consumed those pills and died from fentanyl poisoning. A South Dakota man whose sentence of life in prison was commuted by former Governor Kristi Noem is now implicated in the death of his 14-year-old niece, McKenna Wendell, was reported missing March 13th. Her body was found in a rural area 6 days later. Wendell's uncle, 51-year-old Mark Milk, now faces 5 counts related to her death. He was almost 3 decades into a sentence for manslaughter when Noem commuted his sentence in 2023. Noem has not commented on those new charges. KFGO News Time 7:06. 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
0: Areas of showers, 56 degrees in the Fargo-Moorhead area. This is KFGO News. North Dakota State University is teaming up with another North Dakota college to help nursing students continue their education. Graduates of Dickinson State University's nursing program will now be able to get advanced practice nursing education through NDSU's Family Nurse Practitioner program. They'll be able to continue their learning at DSU while connecting with classes in Fargo and Bismarck. Both schools say the new partnership will help to meet rural healthcare needs and expand workforce readiness. That program begins at the start of the fall semester. And the Minnesota DNR is expanding its Junior Ranger activity book to get more kids involved. Parks and Trails Communication Specialist Lauren Peck.
9: When we launched the program in 2023, the first activity book we had was for 6 and up. We also wanted to launch a second book aimed at a little bit older kids. So our new book that's Junior Rangers Get Curious is for kids age 9 and up.
0: Activity books can be picked up at most Minnesota state parks and recreation areas. 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
10: Well, we look okay. The rain should be moving on out after today, and then the dry weekend will be in store for us. Temperatures will be below average for the time of year, but altogether, we all know it has been worse, and it will be worse before it gets better, I'm sure. That's the way the weather's been this year so far. 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No cost, just savings, Northwest Tire. So, yeah, the radar does show that we still have some areas of showers pushing on through. We're on the back edge of it right now, and not much to be had. Once this moves out, we get a little break in the action, but there could be some redeveloping showers and thunderstorms as we move forward into the midday and afternoon without an off cloud cover.

0: High temperature, about 72. West-northwest wind's not that strong yet, but they will pick up to 15 to 35. Tonight, mostly clear, a light north to northwest wind as we drop to 47, with tomorrow looking like a partly to mostly sunny day and about 76, north wind at 6 to 16 miles per hour. So getting the weekend kicked off with a fairly decent day. Tomorrow night, partly cloudy sky, overnight low 51, and Sunday looks partly sunny and 75 for Father's Day. And then Monday, partly sunny, low 54, high 76. With Tuesday looking partly sunny, high 74, but there is a chance for some showers and thunderstorms as well as we look ahead into Tuesday. Already told you about the radar, most of the rain valley and eastward, and also extending northwestward into the Devil's Lake Basin, northeast North Dakota, and northwestern Minnesota. Temperatures in the 50s region-wide. We have a light wind right now, and areas of showers, 55 in Moorhead, 56 at the airport, 56 at the KFGO Weather Cave.
1: 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Hey, good news on University Drive South. North and southbound lanes on University Drive South at 32nd Avenue South set to reopen today. I'm not sure what time, but this is what we have in front of us. North and southbound lanes at University Drive South at 32nd Avenue set to reopen today. Right now, if you're traveling the metro, you see an accident, you see something, say something, give us a call. 701-237-5948.
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1: 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Good morning, Bones.
3: And coming to you live and direct from Portage, Indiana, just outside of the town of Gary. Good morning, Doug and Robbie.
4: Good morning. I had a teacher who was from Gary, Indiana. Right? Indiana?
3: Gary, Indiana.
1: Music man.
3: You're
1: singing
3: it. Robbie. I like Gary, Indiana. Is it Gene Kelly, right? No, right? Yeah, Gene.
1: Who's the guy that tap danced on Music Fred Band?
3: Gene?
1: It wasn't Gene Kelly.
4: Fred Astaire. I think it was Fred Astaire.
1: I don't think
4: it was
1: either of them.
4: And which movie?
1: Music Man.
4: Music Man.
3: Because
4: it wasn't Tony.
3: Every time that we play Gary, we haven't been here in a year, obviously, so... but they open up their gates with that. It goes, hello, everybody. And then they play that, Gary, Indiana, yeah, Gary. And Indiana. They play that as the gates open here.
1: Who was the lead actor in The Music Man?
4: I'm trying to look it up.
1: I mean, there's a lot of things we don't know, and add this to the list of things that
3: we don't.
1: He's
3: on roller skates.
1: Yeah.
4: Lead actor, Music Man.
1: Come on, Robbie.
4: We're terrible.
3: You're just speaking into AI now.
4: Yeah, right? No, I'm talking to myself.
3: Alexa! Alexa!
1: I can see him.
4: Well, the movie was Robert Preston.
1: Yeah, there you go.
4: Oh, okay.
3: That's it.
1: Yep, Robert Preston.
4: Huh.
1: Bingo. You got it.
4: Huh.
3: Yes.
4: I don't know if I've ever seen that one.
1: Yep. Our good buddy Kevin texting in as well, Robert Preston. Thank you.
4: Thanks.
1: Thank you.
3: Yes, well, quickly send him a Snickers bar and let's call today.
1: You're a Snickers bar, I'm keeping mine.
3: Oh man, yeah. Well, good to hear you guys. Yeah, it's a busy weekend. I know. It's like weddings. This is it. It's weddings. Like Derek is officiating a wedding this weekend. Everybody's in. It's wedding. It's June, right?
1: Yep.
3: Everybody.
1: No doubt.
3: I hang around like 20 somethings. You know, guys, ball players, and whatever else. Like, it's everybody's. Oh, I got this wedding. I got so and so. I forgot about June and July being. Weddings.
1: And then we're over here going, oh, yeah, I got a funeral next Tuesday I got to go to.
3: Right. Mm-hmm. We're going, oh, I got to go to this this thing. Yeah. But it was nice, Robbie and Doug. I mean, in the world of sports, I mean, yesterday, what's not to like? You know, I mean, again, we kind of dance around the Twins, and you got those, you got the woe-is people. Oh, woe is the Twins, and they'll probably sell off at the trade deadline.
4: Well, and I feel like they were doing that the beginning of the season, and I think they've held their own.
3: Right, all right, you keep looking.
4: Yeah.
3: And it's just, anytime you kind of hang around, there's that glimmer of baseball hope going, you know, things aren't... You know, this isn't bad. That's always the thing. And you guys have talked. We've talked about this before. You know, when the trade deadline, we're a handful of. You know, we're several weeks away. But that's always the thing. Like if teams are in it, if teams are in the race to get into the postseason, they feel they got a shot. They won't sell. In fact, if anything, they might buy. You know, they might go out and pad their hand. But the Twins, who've got some, you know, the Joe Ryans of this world, you got to look at under each player. you know, what their contract says. If they're free agents heading into a free agent year and the team doesn't really hold much of the cards and a guy's doing well, well, they'll probably trade that player because right. if they're going to possibly lose him the next year, let's get something for him this year and pat our hand. And you got others like Byron Buxton that have a couple of years left and kind of holds a lot of his own rights as far as no trade clauses and things like that. Well, then he'd have to agree. But if they're going to use that piece to trade outside of Minneapolis or Minnesota Twins fans in just imploding because you possibly have traded the face of the organization, then you better get an overhaul for him if you do. So that's the talk, Robbie and Doug. You know, like but the Twins aren't making that talk any easier because they're hanging around. Case in point. Yesterday, they're at Globe Life Park in Arlington, Texas, wrapping up a series in Texas. They took the first two and then had the Wednesday off because, you know, the FIFA World Cup is going on. So they resumed the series yesterday. Joe Ryan on the mound, so you knew you had a chance to win. Good pitcher. And then, boy, it didn't take long. The Minnesota Twins getting on the board, and nothing like a Brooks Lee home run to get you going.
5: Here's the 0-1 pitch, a swing and a fly ball to right. Nimmo back, he will turn. That's going to be a home run. A three-run homer pulled over the wall and right. Almost the same spot where the ball landed off Cody Clemens' bat on Tuesday. It's a two-out, three-run blast from Brooks Lee, and the Twins have a 4-0 lead here in the first inning.
3: That's how you get things going. And more than hanging around, the Twins go on to win 9-3 yesterday over Texas. You know, Ryan gives up just three hits in five innings pitch. He struck out seven. Trevor Larnach homered. The bullpen did give up three runs. But, hey, the Twins win 9-3 in the ballpark where when you go there, dollar dogs while supplies last. Because I was just there a month or so ago. And said, as I told you guys, I went up and I said, nah, I'll take a hot dog. He goes, you know, they're a dollar. Give me five.
6: Yep.
3: That's what my next thing was, you know, give me five.
6: Save a couple
3: That's
6: trips.
3: Was us. So nice win for the Twins. Doug, to Robbie's point, where's your hope meter? Where's your hope meter?
7: My hope meter is full. And the reason that it's full is because Major League Baseball has made some decisions to add wild cards to, because if this was 1985, my hope meter would be empty. But 2026, the hope meter is full.
3: And if this were 1985, I'd be listening to the song Your Love by the Outfield or Lita Ford or
4: Millie Vanilli.
3: Millie Vanilli, or I'd be cranking up the Final Countdown by Europe.
7: And then you put on
3: morning.
7: The Pet Shop yeah. Boys.
3: You guys, we seriously have to have a question one day. If this were 1985, blank, blank, blank.
7: Uh-oh.
3: Anyway.
7: Dangerous.
3: Yeah, I'm sorry, I even threw that out already.
4: Well, that might happen next week, so get ready for it.
3: Isn't there a song? Oh, 1985. There is a song about that.
7: Yes. Please
3: right?
7: bring back Springsteen, Madonna.
3: Madonna.
7: No. Way before Nirvana.
4: Na, na, na, na, na, na, na, na, na, na,
7: yeah.
4: na, na, na.
7: Uh-oh. You
4: it's
7: did
4: one
7: it.
4: Of them, it's one of them 90s groups singing about 85, isn't
3: about
4: it?
3: About 85, yeah. Right. It wasn't Springsteen, Madonna, let's bring back Dantana. That was a... Dantana was a... Anyway... So the Twins are in Arizona. They got the Diamondbacks coming up this weekend tonight on KFGO. Hey, maybe why there's a little bit of a, and I would smile regardless, win or lose, as you know that, but it's always fun when the team you broadcast for and root for wins. And it's even more fun when they win two games in a doubleheader day. Yesterday in Oconomowoc, Wisconsin, gang, it's down the road a couple, few hours, 2.5 hours from where I am today. The Red Hawks were playing a doubleheader against the Lake Country Dockhounds. What you need to know here is that Lake Country, they're like a video game, their offense. They've got murder's row, you know, bing, bang, bong, power, power, power, and other guys. So keeping them down, it's a chore. It's hard to keep that team down from scoring runs. They got a ballpark where the ball flies out of its short porches. So everything that pitchers probably do not like, and a turf infield and outfield, meaning the ball scoots, you know, and everything a pitcher doesn't want to see and pitch in against that team. Well, the Red Hawks in game number one yesterday, of that doubleheader, Kyle Krieger did a great job in game number one. And yesterday in the doubleheader, well, a lot of guys did something special, but Jose Sermo was up to his big swings again.
6: Starts this inning with a line drive to deep center, left center. It is up, it is back, it is gone! Marge, track it down! The Sermonator has struck again in Wisconsin. A solo shot, and the Red Hawks lead 6-2. Jose Sermo's second home run of the day.
3: Yeah, so he homers in game one, and then he homers in game two. And that Red Hawks, that was the nightcap right there. Red Hawks took game one 4-1 and then jumped out to a healthy lead in game two only to watch Lake Country come back to tie it down. Red Hawks were up 6-2. Lake Country tied at 6-6. And then the Hawks got a two-run bloop there by Jesus Lujano to go up 8-6. Lake Country had the tying run on board in the last inning and the winning run at second. And Tyler Jeans, baby got her blue jeans on. Tyler Jeans got the save. So Hawks sweep, and we like that.
7: Yeah.
3: We like when the Red Hawks sweep a doubleheader against
7: needed
3: the
7: that,
3: team.
7: Yeah.
3: Yeah, that is the best record in all of baseball. So that is what you call a nice pair of wins. Jumped on the bus and then got here to Gary and now ready for another weekend against the Gary South Shore Railcats at the Steel Yard, which makes me ask the question, not the city that you and your better half would reside in the rest of your life named after a man. I'm wondering, the city you and your better half would live the rest of your life, if I forced you to, named after a woman.
7: Oh, Alice, North Dakota.
3: Alice?
7: Or maybe Catherine.
4: Oh, yeah, Alice, okay. Catherine, wow. Boom, right out of the chute, Doug Lear.
3: Wow, what a Doug, a fish for breakfast? Look at that brain is going.
4: Right.
7: I'm on the way.
3: Not Buffalo. I mean,
7: well,
3: Alice.
7: No, let's not do that.
4: Can we go to Helena?
3: Helen.
4: Can we go to Helena?
3: Yeah.
4: I mean, it's close.
3: Yeah, I was going to say, Robbie, hey, give me three Helenas, you know.
7: Helena Montana. She's a great gal.
3: Give me three women that you know. I get it, Robbie. It's good. Helen's in there. I'll move to Shelly.
4: I got a head cold, all right? Leave me alone.
3: I'll move to Shelly. I'll call Doug and Alice.
7: There you go.
3: And Robbie and Helen.
7: Mike is going to move to Elizabeth, Minnesota.
4: Ooh, been there.
3: Elizabeth, Minnesota.
4: You got great pizza.
3: Yeah.
4: Medora.
3: That's it.
4: Thank you, where? Michelle. Michelle texts in Medora.
3: That would be, I know a Medora.
4: I know the dad of a Medora.
3: Maybe I'm thinking, yeah. I mean, yeah, I know the dad of a Medora. We're probably thinking, because we're live and local, I bet you we're thinking of the same person.
4: I hope so, because.
3: That's not bad.
7: No, that's really good.
3: It's maybe the most vague question I've ever asked because, I mean, technically a name is a name. I mean,
7: right.
3: I'd live in, Winnipeg Bundy. Anyway.
7: Ooh. Here we got one for Christine.
4: Oh, yeah.
3: Christine!
4: I drive through it every day.
3: That was the name of my Dodge Dart Swinger.
4: Huh.
7: You named your Dodge Dart Swinger Christine?
3: Yep, because the right side door or the passenger door would always open up for no reason while I was turning corners. It was possessed.
4: Oh, that's funny.
3: It had a mind of its own.
4: That's funny.
3: Oh, hey, Legion Baseball yesterday, the West Fargo Patriots 2-1 over Pinnacle Bank and 8-5 win over Ortho Nebraska Post 211. Important to know there, West Fargo Patriots, couple of wins. DGF Post 397 falls to? Helena.
4: No.
3: I didn't even pre-read that.
4: I've got Helena on the brain. Yep. Yes.
3: I didn't even think about that when I said that. Falls to Robbie's women's team. She'd live in the town. You get it. 7-2. Fargo Post 2 fell to Pinnacle Bank, and so on and so forth. The Blues get a win over the Silver Navy Sluggers 9-1, then lost to Beatrice Post 27. So a lot of times these Legion teams involved in tournaments, whether it be in Nebraska or what have you. Mm-hmm. Hillsboro Central Valley over Northern Cass, 9-2, and then won the nightcap 17-4. Devil's Lake takes a pair from Castleton yesterday. Fargo Jets hitting post 400, 22-12 in game two, and they won 13-1 in game one. And the West Fargo Vets take a pair of tight games against Kindred yesterday at Valley City. Defeats Park River 5-4. I don't know if you guys have World Cup fever, but holy cow, is that everywhere we're going. I mean, we were just in Wisconsin. They're loving their World Cup there. Here in Gary, loving the World Cup there. Canada got their first ever win, a 6-0 win over Qatar. They're in the group pairings right now. But today, Robbie and Doug, at 2 o'clock,
8: USA
3: in Australia. USA in Australia. Right. Yeah. Even though I could live in Sydney the rest of my life.
7: We got an Ada. We got an Ada.
3: Oh, I have a cousin, Ada, and great-grandma, Ada.
7: Ada, grandma. Thank you. We got a Marion, North Dakota.
4: Oh, yeah. Man, I'm so slow on this stuff.
7: We're there.
4: Oof,
7: it's Friday.
3: Well, literally. Of that co-op, that would be the female.
7: I think so.
3: Unless you know of a Litchville.
8: Not yet. Woman. No.
4: If somebody names their daughter Litchville.
7: That's okay.
3: Litchville.
7: That's okay. No, we're not judging anybody.
3: Let's name her Victoria. No, honey. Let's name her Litchville.
4: I've been to Victoria, Minnesota.
3: Oh, there is a...
4: Yeah.
3: See, we're just accidentally answering the question today. Hey, and by the way, to the hockey side, and I know the NHL draft is coming up here shortly, and UND will have one current player, another future player that's coming in, probably going in the top five, top six, two guys that are going to the draft, and UND hockey just landed the number one U.S.-born college recruit in Nolan Fitzhenry, forward from Andover, Minnesota. So that's things are looking up for sure. Not that they've ever been looking down, but UND has got a very strong club.
7: Okay, we will catch up with you coming up in the next hour there, bud.
3: Sounds like the plan. I'll be calling you from my friend Litchville's house.
7: Yes.
4: All right. Thanks, Jack.
7: Right. Down home. Kickoff time 7:27. 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Learn more at anycorn.org.
4: Good morning, Sarah Heinrich. Happy Friday.
9: Friday.
7: Yeah.
9: Ready for it, you guys.
7: Get in
9: here. And I'm ready for a warm-up in the temperatures, and I'm just ready for this summer season because, like, the June sanity is finally starting to, like, mellow out a little bit, I feel like. It's fair week for us next week.
7: Oh,
9: so I will be very busy in the 4-H world
7: loving
9: and this weekend
7: that.
9: Prepping 4-H projects.
7: Loving that. Here's Sarah Heinrich with your Farm and Ranch news.
9: Growing corn and soybean supplies in South America are creating new challenges for U.S. producers. The USDA increased production estimates for both Brazil and Argentina in its latest supply and demand report. Brazil's corn crop is now projected at 138 million metric tons, while soybean production remains at a massive 180 million metric tons. Argentina's corn and soybean forecasts also moved higher. The Wall Street Journal reports the larger crops contributed to weakness in Chicago grain futures as traders factored additional export competition into price forecasts. Analysts say abundant South American supplies could make it more difficult for U.S. exporters to gain market share during the coming marketing year. Farmers continue to monitor export demand and weather conditions as they assess potential marketing opportunities ahead of harvest. Fresh soybean purchases by China are providing some encouragement for U.S. growers. The Wall Street Journal reports Chinese buyers have begun placing new orders for U.S. soybeans currently being planted. USDA officials say they remain optimistic that China will meet previously announced purchasing commitments during the 2026 marketing year. And we're back with more ag news right after this.
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9: Forecasters are reminding farmers and ranchers that no two El Niño weather patterns are exactly alike, but the climate phenomenon often brings important impacts for U.S. agriculture. El Niño typically reaches its peak strength during the winter months and can alter weather patterns across much of the country. During a typical El Niño winter, the jet stream shifts south, increasing the chances for wetter and stormier conditions across the southern U.S., while bringing warmer than normal temperatures to much of the northern tier. Every El Niño is not the same. Each one is unique with its own imprint on our weather, said Ken Graham, director of NOAA's National Weather Service. Meteorologists say El Niño can suppress hurricane activity in the Atlantic while increasing tropical development in parts of the Pacific. For agriculture, the biggest concern remains its influence on precipitation patterns, soil moisture, and crop growing conditions heading into the next production season. USDA announced Wednesday it will reorganize its Foreign Agricultural Service, shifting key operations closer to the nation's agricultural regions while maintaining a smaller presence in Washington. The agency plans to establish a new operational hub in Kansas City, Missouri, and move many headquarters staff out of Washington over time. Some employees will relocate to USDA facility in Beltsville, Maryland, while a reduced workforce will remain in the Capitol to handle trade policy, leadership, and congressional engagement. With your Ag News, I'm Farm and Ranch Director Sarah Heinrich for the Mighty 790 and 104.7 KFGO from the Enterprise Sales Ag Studio. 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
1: 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Laney's, nobody does it better.
4: Good morning, Nate Cohen.
11: Good morning.
4: Are you an Austin Powers movie guy?
11: You know, I have not seen those movies.
4: You haven't?
11: Mm-mm.
4: Wow, because no. What's his name? Mike Myers? He
11: yep.
4: just said there's going to be a fourth one coming.
11: There's a fourth one coming, huh?
4: A fourth one. I don't know.
11: He's busy, isn't he? Doing a new Shrek movie, too?
4: Is he?
11: I think so.
4: Oh,
11: yeah.
4: Fun. I love the Shrek movies.
11: There you go.
7: I like the book.
11: The book?
7: Yeah, isn't the book Shrek? Better than the movie?
4: No, there's not a Shrek book.
11: Oh, there should be.
4: Yeah, it would be a good kids book for sure. Yeah.
11: No.
4: What?
11: A novel like The Odyssey.
4: Because you've read The Odyssey?
11: Well, maybe.
4: And The Iliad?
11: And The Iliad. I have read The Iliad.
4: You have?
11: Shout out Mr. Hollister in ninth grade.
4: Wow, look
11: we
4: at
11: read
4: you
11: The
4: go.
11: Iliad, yep.
4: Smart kid.
11: That's right.
7: That's why you're in KFGO News.
11: That's right. That's how you get here.
7: Right.
11: You read the Iliad in ninth grade. That's what happens.
4: That's why we're over here.
11: No. 56 degrees, areas of showers. It's 7:31. 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I'm Nate Cohen. People from across North Dakota came together to honor the return of a World War II veteran whose body was returned yesterday. Staff Sergeant Irvin Ellingson was killed in May of 1945 while serving in the Army Air Force. His body arrived in Fargo yesterday afternoon. 84 years later, nearly 200 motorcyclists participated in the procession, which began in Minneapolis and will end Saturday in Dahlin, North Dakota. Chapter Commander Ron Mafness with the Grand Forks Combat Veterans Motorcycle Association called it an honor to help with the procession.
12: A lot of times it's up we are forgotten heroes, and especially the men that didn't come back. So to have to had gone and recognize him, find him, and bring him back to his family and have closure for the family. It's a great honor for us.
11: Ellingson's family says they never gave up hope that he would one day return to North Dakota. A Fergus Falls woman is in custody for stealing a pickup truck and selling it to bail her boyfriend out of jail. 35-year-old Jennifer Vold has been charged with theft and forgery in connection with a vehicle theft. Court documents say the victim reported their pickup as stolen in late April and that Vold was likely the person that took it. Prosecutors say the victim let Vold borrow the pickup to run errands. The next day, the vehicle, the title to the vehicle, and Vold were all gone. Officials say that the vehicle was traded into a dealership. Investigators learned that Vold had traded the Raptor for the pickup for a different pickup and $10,000. The day after the check from the dealership was issued, Vold's boyfriend, Michael Johnson, posted bail in Mille Lacs County. The victim had previously told police that Vold mentioned needing money to bail Johnson out of jail before the pickup disappeared. Earlier this week, Vold and Johnson returned to the dealership and they were arrested. 56 degrees, areas of showers. 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
11: 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A new report from human rights groups provides more details on the mental impact caused by Operation Metro Surge. The report also calls for ICE to be abolished. Emilia Gonzalez Avalos is with Unidos, Minnesota.
16: So my message against those who use political repression is this. We will be standing here together long after the swarms are gone. This is how Minnesota answered. This is how America will continue to answer.
11: The report also demands that any person held in a federal detention center from Operation Metro Surge be released immediately. A professor at Gustavus Adolphus College has pleaded guilty to stealing firearm-related items from a sporting goods store in the Twin Cities. Aaron Banks admitted to one count of theft in Hennepin County District Court. Prosecutors say Banks stole gun parts, including triggers and a rifle accessory, along with several boxes of ammunition from a Shields store on multiple different occasions. The stolen merchandise was valued at more than $750. Gustavus Adolphus College placed Banks on leave after charges were filed in March. He's scheduled to be sentenced in August. Minnesota cannabis retailers are raising concerns about delays caused by product testing bottlenecks. Industry leaders say a backlog at state-approved testing laboratories is slowing the arrival of adult-use cannabis products, including flower, pre-rolls, and vape pens. The issue could become worse as one of Minnesota's five licensed testing facilities prepares to close due to financial changes. Store owners say suppliers often cannot provide reliable delivery timelines. That makes it difficult to keep products in stock and meet customer demand. Retailers are urging state officials and industry regulators to address the shortage of testing capacity as Minnesota's legal cannabis market continues to expand. Taking a look at the KFGO Weather Center forecast, the KFGO Weather Center is powered by Acme Tools. 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I see you've updated the forecast a little bit, but still no 90-degree day.
0: No. Unfortunately, nothing like that. I've just kind of basically tweaked it for timing, and the rain showers, the steadier areas of rain are pushing eastward and soon will be out, and then more of a scattered hit-and-miss shower and thunderstorm potential as we move forward through the day today. Not all of us will get hit, but the environment is favorable for them to be around and about, so the radar will probably show scattered showers and thunderstorms later on this morning through the afternoon. And temperatures with variable cloud cover should be right around 72, but the wind will also pick up anywhere from 15 to 35 out of the west-northwest. Mostly clear, a light north and northwest breeze tonight will drop down to 47. And tomorrow, partly to mostly sunny, 76 north wind at 6 to 16. And then tomorrow night, 51, partly cloudy. Father's Day Sunday, partly sunny, 75. Overall, looks like a decent Father's Day weekend coming up. Just got this rain activity to deal with during the daytime today. More on this and a look ahead into the weekend coming up with the Cape Call in a few short minutes. Right now, though, cloudy sky. And currently 56 at the KFGO Weather Cave.
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0: It's the morning crew. It's Doug, it's Robbie, and it's our friend Abby Miller. Good morning, Abby.
1: Good morning. Happy Friday.
0: I know. The weekend is finally here.
1: The weekend is here, and I feel like we deserved it extra after kind of a gloomy week.
0: Yeah, I think so, too, and it's going to kind of warm up for the weekend, so hopefully we'll have lots to do. Is there?
1: There's lots to do in Fargo and the surrounding areas. Red Hawks baseball, you cannot do that this weekend unless you want to travel away with Jack Michaels. But they'll be back on Monday for Dollar Dog Night against the Lincoln Salt Dogs if you want to get ready for that. If you're out in the Lakes area, Pahrump is having their Turtle Fest.
0: Always a good time.
1: Turtle Fest is so fun in Pahrump. I was in Pahrump a little bit last weekend with another gloomy weekend, so I was seeing the signs everywhere.
0: Mm-hmm.
1: The turtle racing and everything. Some of the events today, they have a farmer's market from 10 to 2, street fair from 9 to 4. The turtle race is at 10:30. Turtle races, that's their thing.
0: Have you been to turtle races?
1: No, I've only ever gone on the Saturdays at Turtle Fest.
0: But you've seen
1: the turtle races.
0: Oh, you've actually missed...
1: I missed the turtle races.
0: The actual race.
1: Because that's today.
0: It's interesting. I finally saw them for myself last year.
1: Yeah.
0: Yeah. And it's, I mean, you know, it is what
1: they're
0: it
1: turtles.
0: Is. You just hope to God your
1: turtle. Are they little guys or like bigger turtles?
0: They're like, yeah, probably, I don't know. But
1: a pancake.
0: Yeah.
1: A big
0: there you
1: pancake.
0: Go. Big pancake, give or take. I mean, depending on what they find, right. I think they release them into the wild. I'm not sure.
1: Yeah. Or where they come. Because it says registration starts at 10. So do people... People have the turtles?
0: Do
1: are they training the turtles?
0: Turtle?
1: I don't know.
0: No,
1: these
0: you
1: are the
0: don't.
1: Questions.
0: You don't.
1: And then they have a parade at 6:30. Rip your floats after some of the events tomorrow. A pancake breakfast. Pancakes aside of turtles, I bet.
0: Right.
1: Pancake breakfast from 7 to 11. A citywide rummage sale. Street fair from 9 to 4. Yoga in the park. Fireworks. Live music all day, including Slam-a-Bama from 8 until midnight. And then on Sunday, they'll wrap it up with the Rotary breakfast at Lakes Cafe at 8 a.m. until noon. So that's going on in Lakes area. Back in Fargo, we have another FIFA World Cup watch party. So this is game 2 of the FIFA World Cup live streaming in downtown Fargo, which, again, I love that they're doing this. I know they did it last weekend.
0: Mm-hmm.
1: And it's really cool because, I mean, it's at 1 p.m. So, you know, like maybe not all the bars are even open or the bars,
0: but
1: restaurants where you go to watch.
0: Best of the weather day.
1: Yes. Yes. 100%. So Folkways and American Outlaws Fargo are bringing the community together for the USA versus Australia match. It's free, family friendly. 1 p.m. is the kickoff party. 2 p.m. the live stream begins. You can bring your own chair, blanket, whatever you want to sit on. And it's right in downtown Fargo, in Broadway Square. And if needed, if it is crappy weather, they'll move indoors to Side Street Grill. There's racing at the Fix It Forward Speedway. If you've been living under a rock and don't know that the Fix It Forward Speedway is now that, it's at the fairgrounds. It's the old Red River Valley Fair racetrack. And they're doing some huge renovations to it. I just drove by yesterday. It's looking pretty sweet. They're also, I mean, not only the racetrack, but then also the stage for the summer.
0: Mm-hmm.
1: So racing starts at 7 p.m. It's that same track. And then they also have some new stuff, like their brand new kids zone. So also racing is now more
0: fun.
1: Of a family.
0: Yeah.
1: Because racing is family friendly, but this makes it a lot more family friendly.
0: Well, it does, especially when kids aren't known to just sit for long periods of time.
1: They're not great at that.
0: Right.
1: Yeah. Also, the 48th annual Scandinavian Festival at the Yumco Center today and tomorrow from 9:30 a.m. to 4:30 p.m. They'll have a Viking encampment and various demonstrations going on outside. Inside, they'll have a fish market with different herring samples and herring for sale.
0: Good for some, not me.
1: Good for some. Good for, I would, is Rick a... Herring,
0: he would love it.
1: Same with my father.
0: Mm-hmm.
1: He's like, pickled herring, yum. Not for me. But Scandinavian Festival is great. And we could have so many other things there, Robbie. They have the food court with Scandinavian treats like Swedish rice pudding, rumagrat, ebelskivers.
0: Sure.
1: Ebelskivers. It says pancake in a ball shape. Which
0: I would try it.
1: Love a pancake in a ball. Let us know how you pronounce that. Salmon on brown bread, almond cake, rhubarb soup with cream, so many other items, as well as live music, entertainment, Scandinavian vendors, wood carving, artwork, everything that's going on at the Yumco Center today and tomorrow. Also tomorrow, West Fargo Street Fair. They have a great street fair. I've been to this one before.
0: West Fargo has stepped it up.
1: They really have. They've had a ton of events. So this one is 10 to 3 tomorrow in the POW MIA Plaza. That's right in West Fargo. Also a phenomenal plaza. Like, they have a big screen, too. There sometimes they do movies and just the grassy area. And West Fargo's, you guys are crushing it. So you can go to the, head out to the street fair, local vendors, a ton of snacks, eats. They'll also have some live theater performances, just a good community vibe. That's going on tomorrow, as well as a Fargo Masonic Vendor and Craft Show. Head out to the Vendor and Craft Show. 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It'll be from 11 to 3, lunch from 11 to 1. That's at the Fargo Masonic Center. And then Sunday, there's Yoga in the Garden still. That's a free yoga experience at Yunker Farm Park from 9 to 10. Whether you're a beginner or an expert, there'll be someone there to help you. Just bring your yoga mat and water bottle. It's free, and it's occurring each Sunday in June. So you still have some time. This Sunday looks good for it. And then all of the Father's Day things that I found, there's not as many as Mother's Day, but that's okay.
0: Well, you know, have they had children?
1: Right. Have they birthed a kid?
0: Yep.
1: No, they're just
0: exactly.
1: there.
0: Exactly. Boom. And I know we're going to get in trouble for that.
1: But that's okay. It's Friday. Well, but you can go to Donuts with Dad. West Acres is celebrating dads, grandpas, father figures with a fun morning the whole family can enjoy. After story time, kids can decorate their own delicious donut. And a special thank you to Sandy's Donuts. That those will be the ones, so you know they're good. At West Acres Mall in the Aquarium Court, that's right next to Crave, from 10 to 11:30. Also, at Crave, dads can eat free with their families. So if you want, you could hit all that up. Go decorate a donut and then go to Crave for a free lunch. Buffalo River Racing is also having their Father's Day with the Legends Legendary Tour. Sounds legendary. A lot of that.
0: The Legends are those small cars.
1: Okay. Legends Legendary Tour.
0: Right.
1: Okay.
0: You could drive a Legend.
1: Last week, when I was prepping this, I had to ask my boyfriend. I was like, so what do I say? How do I say all these? Because I've been to the races. Yeah. I just don't know.
0: Yeah.
1: I don't know what I'm watching. I'm just there to have a good time.
0: Did he know?
1: He did.
0: Oh.
1: He grew up in Indiana, so he's familiar. He was
0: an
1: Indy 500.
0: We need to all go to the races.
1: Yeah. We should.
0: Yeah.
1: Okay, so you could go Buffalo River Speedway this weekend. 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
0: All right. Thank you, Miss Abby.
1: Yeah, have a good weekend.
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0: Hey, FTO time is 7:50 into the weather cave with Too Tall Tom Szymanski.
6: Hey, man.
0: I like your updated forecast. You got large font on there for me. I can read it.
6: I try to make it easy to read.
0: Thank you. I like that.
6: See Ronnie. See Johnny run. You know, run spot run.
0: There you go.
6: Brown and fox jumped over the. You know that kind of stuff.
0: Yeah, and then I was looking at today. Mm-hmm. It's still kind of a crappy day out today, even though 72.
6: 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Brighter sky, temperatures up a few degrees, still below average, but, comparatively speaking, that's a market improvement over what we have right now and will have today. 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So, yet today, partly to mostly cloudy sky. There'll be some glimpses of sun, but overall, there'll probably be more clouds than not. Scattered showers and thunderstorms here, popping up again midday and afternoon. Most of the steadier rain continues to push eastward, but we'll still have rain showers and thunderstorms from time to time, but not all the time and not everywhere. West-northwest winds picking up to 15 to 35 and 72. The anticipated high, light north to northwest breeze tonight, mainly clear 47. With tomorrow looking partly to mostly sunny and a high of 76. The wind north at 6 to 16. And then headed toward Father's Day, 51 the low for tomorrow night. Partly cloudy and Father's Day, partly sunny, high 75. Not much wind, so it should be a decent day there. Monday looks very similar. Low pressure system and cold front will be approaching, and what that'll do is trigger some showers and thunderstorms to our west on Monday. Moving in Monday night and Tuesday, hit and miss. Monday's high under a partly sunny sky, 76, and Tuesday's high near 74 degrees. Pretty consistent temps across the area right now. We do have areas of showers pushing on through. And right now, 56 in Moorhead, the airport, and also here at the KFGO Weather Cave.
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0: On the next, it takes two with Amy and JJ.
10: I'll take it from here. We are going to talk about someone who has an idea about improv and politics. Plus, does the fifth Toy Story lead up? The Phoenix Buffet, is it any good?
0: Okay, I guess you got this one covered. 11 to 2 on the next, it takes two.
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0: KFGO time is 7:55. The morning crew getting set to wrap things up for the weekend. Back at it on Monday. We're going to Studio South. Good morning, Joel Heitkamp.
18: How you doing, Robbie?
0: I'm doing good. How are you? Did you survive the big party last night?
18: Yes, I did. I survived it, and all I know is this. There was a lot of people there. There were a lot of people like Paul Juergens. It was really cool.
0: Well, I felt bad that I couldn't make it, but again, I've got this whole head cold garbage going on, so I'm like, I got to bow out on that one.
18: Well, also, there's nothing quite like getting up at 3 in the morning every day.
0: Okay, try 2. 2 a.m. 2 a.m. 2 a.m.
18: Yeah, so not so sure people expected you to go there, kiddo.
0: I know, but once in a while, it's fun to have a life. You know what I mean?
18: Right,
0: yeah, besides work and getting up. So anyway, here we go into Father's Day weekend.
18: Oh, I didn't realize that. It's Father's Day weekend.
0: What do you mean you didn't realize that?
18: Honest, I didn't. I didn't think of it. One thing about here with the girls, they don't make a big thing out of Father's Day. And that's not, to me, a rude thing or anything. Mm-hmm. I kind of like it that way.
0: Yeah.
18: But yeah.
0: Okay.
18: Yeah, we don't do a lot over Father's Day.
0: Well, do they cook you breakfast or anything? I mean,
18: they'll
0: you know.
18: Do anything, I think. Every now and then they'll get me something.
0: You know. All right.
18: But they're not, I don't know, Mother's Day is a bigger thing than Father's Day.
0: It is. It really is. And, you know, we kind of get the hate for it because we're moms, but it's like,
18: you get it first, so it's tough to get the hate.
0: Oh, yeah.
18: You know what I mean?
0: Okay.
18: It's like, you're done. I got mine.
0: All right. Yeah. Well, our morning crew question of the day, and you can maybe come up with a few. What personality trait or maybe some habits that you inherited from your dad? Are there some that you can think of?
18: Oh, yeah. People think I'm a clone of my dad.
0: Really?
18: The way my mannerisms are, the way I, you know, walk, talk, the way I, that, you know, that
0: oh,
18: kind
0: really?
18: Of thing.
0: Oh, really?
18: That was my dad, yeah.
0: That's crazy. Do you find as you get older that more and more of your dad's traits come out?
18: Yep, absolutely. You know, my dad was, I don't say that he was a smart blank. You know, he was, he was always had like a smart comment, and a lot of them were funny and some of them weren't. That kind of thing.
0: Okay. Cause I know like women, a lot of times, I mean, I can pick out 3 traits that I got from my mom easily. And then when I think about it with my dad, I'm like, and the one that I came up with was, you know, his love of the outdoors and how to just simply enjoy life, just sit back and enjoy life.
18: Yeah. My dad loved ball. He coached, he managed, he played, he loved baseball. And then when it turned to softball, it just about broke his heart, but he knew that you couldn't get guys to play baseball anymore. So, you know, it was softball, and he coached softball all the way through, you know, until he got sick and died. Mm. I mean, he coached the year that in 1981, 82, when he got sick.
0: Oh, wow. Wow, that's something. Okay, so did you pick up the love of his sports teams, too? Was he a Yankees fan?
18: He was. He was a diehard Yankees fan, which is really, Robbie, how I started being a Yankees fan was because of him. He loved KFGO. He, you know, when I would get in trouble and we burnt wood to heat the house. And so he and I every Saturday would be out cutting wood, and we'd sit in that pickup and listen to KFGO until it became light out because I got home too late the night before.
0: Sure.
18: And that was his way of teaching me. And it was like, yeah, I kind of like listening to KFGO. So it's not winning.
0: Did he love the Vikings too?
18: He didn't like football that much.
0: Oh, okay.
18: He didn't. He thought football was nowhere near the sport that baseball was. Yeah. No, he didn't watch football the same way I did. I mean, and we used to argue about that.
0: Oh, really? You know? Wow.
18: Yeah.
0: That's interesting.
18: Yeah, he thought it was kind of a wasted sport in comparison to baseball.
0: Do you find yourself being the dad of all the girls that you, some of the things that your dad taught you that you've tried to instill into your daughters?
18: Yes. The only thing that Dad could do so much better was he could get you to do things with just a look.
0: Oh.
18: Instead of saying it. You know, he could just give you that look and it's like, okay.
0: I'll do it. Yeah.
18: Yeah, time to go, you know.
0: Okay. So, well, we'll chat some more here coming up after 8 because Abby Miller has the day off. But we'll have some news and views with Joel coming your way just after 8 o'clock. Again, the Morning Crew back at it on Monday. You have a great Father's Day weekend.
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19: ABC News, I'm Chuck Sievertson. It's unpredictable, says the White House, about the effort to get more talks with Iran going. 2 days after the big signing ceremony in France, a trip to Switzerland for Vice President J.D. Vance to talk with Iranian reps is postponed at the last minute. Some of President Trump's fellow Republicans are openly criticizing the initial deal. Iran already profiting by being allowed again to sell oil. Iran demands a stop to the war in Lebanon, but overnight into today, Israel's military struck targets throughout southern Lebanon. Hezbollah reported intense fighting. Global oil and U.S. crude are trading a little lower today. The maritime data firm Kepler says Strait of Hormuz oil tanker traffic has picked up. A flu outbreak spreading among Air Force recruits at Joint Base San Antonio, just 2 months after Defense Secretary Pete Hegseth announced that annual flu vaccinations would no longer be mandatory for U.S. military personnel. This is ABC News. Cuba considering major changes amid a deepening economic crisis and a U.S. blockade, says ABC's Dave Packer.
20: The Communist Party approving a plan that would expand private enterprise and attract foreign investment. It would allow for privately owned banks and real estate development. President Miguel Diaz-Canel says that the changes are based partly on the experiences of China and Vietnam, where communist governments open parts of their economies while keeping one-party rule.
19: Cuba's National Assembly would need to approve. Wet and wild update from ABC News forecaster Lee Goldberg.
21: Still some flood threats from Texas all the way to the mid-Atlantic. We're drying out in the northeast, lowering humidity, showers across the plains. It's nice in the west. The flood threat is from San Antonio all the way to Jacksonville, but it's a level 3 out of 4 from Mobile to Montgomery, up to 4 inches per hour and 6 to 12 inches of additional rain.
19: On Friday, June 19th, Dragon Boat teams race along Beijing's historic Grand Canal, with thousands turning out for the annual Dragon Boat Festival. Chuck Sievertson, ABC News.
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25: KFGO News, it's cloudy, scattered showers, 56 degrees at 8:03. I'm Nate Cohn. Friends, family members, and about 200 motorcyclists came together to remember their lost loved ones. Staff Sergeant Irving Ellingson. The homecoming set off 70 miles to Grand Forks. Ellingson enlisted in the Army Air Force in North Dakota in December of 1942. On April 13th, 1945, Ellingson was aboard a plane that was shot down. 5 crew members, including Ellingson, were taken prisoner at the Tokyo Military Prison, and in May of 1945, the prison was hit with air raids, killing all the prisoners. Ellingson was 25 years old. His body was found last year. His family said they never gave up hope he would one day return home. Ellingson's nephew, Ron Enerson.
26: As soon as I was born, that legacy was passed down by Vern's parents, my grandparents, who prayed every day that their son would come home. They lived till an old, right.

0: This is the first of three planned debates between the candidates.
1: The debate starts at 7. It's 56 degrees, cloudy with scattered showers. 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
1: 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A North Dakota man is in custody after breaking into a home in Perham. 44-year-old Jonathan Allard of Mandan was arrested after a homeowner told police that someone had broken into their house. Prosecutors say the man was watching TV in his living room when Allard came through the front door and forced his way into the home. When police arrived, an officer saw Allard walking away from the home. They had dealt with Allard earlier in the day after he was harassing other people at a McDonald's while drunk. Allard is facing burglary charges. A new partnership looks to help nurses advance their education and careers while staying in western North Dakota. The partnership between NDSU and Dickinson State University will allow Dickinson students who have earned a bachelor's degree in nursing to enroll in NDSU's Family Nurse Practitioner graduate program. The students in the NDSU program typically meet for in-person class time one day a week while spending other days doing clinical work in healthcare facilities. The partnership means the Dickinson State graduates will be able to do their in-person coursework on the DSU campus and complete their clinicals where they live. The program requires 1,000 clinical hours, allowing students to complete those hours in their home community. Taking a look at the KFGO Weather Center forecast. 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What's the weather forecast for today, Tom?
3: 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Extreme Aviation Camp is back this summer. 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So, with all that in mind, our forecast today looks to be potentially wet in some areas. The radar does continue to show scattered showers near us, close to the FM area, north side of town and northward. Most of it in Minnesota, some other activity northeast North Dakota, northwest Minnesota, and it's pushing eastward. But there are some indications from a lot of the numerical models here that we could see some redevelopment later on this morning into the afternoon, so variable cloud cover otherwise. And the wind will pick up to west-northwest, increasing to 15 to 35. Scattered showers, thunderstorms about 72. Mostly clear, 47 tonight, and tomorrow partly to mostly sunny, 76. That wind will be north at 6 to 16. Then for tomorrow night, partly cloudy, low 51. And on Sunday, partly sunny with a high right around 75. Then Monday looks partly sunny, low 54 with a high of 76. And Tuesday, a chance for showers and storms, partly sunny, high near 74 degrees. So most of us should enjoy a fairly decent Father's Day weekend coming up. Other right now, though, we have a light wind for now, but the wind will shift and turn to the west and pick up as we move through the next several hours. It is currently cloudy, scattered showers here and there, 56 in Moorhead, the airport, and also here at the KFGO Weather Cave.
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5: Come on, Robbie, I need you. I really, really need you.
6: Oh, yeah?
5: Come on.
6: What? Yep. Are you going to make me work even harder than I already am?
5: No, it wouldn't be fair. I'll take care of your shift. It's Friday, everybody. There you go. You found your way to Friday, and hopefully you're going to have a good one. I'm looking out the window of Studio South, and it's sunny, and it's nice, and it's going to be a good weekend. There's my prediction for you. Too Tall just actually uses science on his, and actually his forecast wasn't that bad. So there you go. It's a weekend, and it's summer. That's

0: beauty of it all. Let's get to the Voice of Sports on the News and News Radio Network. Speaking about a man that never gets to sleep, Jack Michaels. How you been, buddy?
1: We have a lot in common, Joe. You're coming from Studio South next to a lake. I'm coming from Studio Midwest next to a bigger lake they call Michigan. But we have very much in common. Coming to you from Gary, Indiana today, Joel Heidkamp.
0: Yeah, Gary, Indiana. You know, you're the only one that goes to Gary, Indiana and feels safe.
1: it's ironic. Maybe I found my element. I love Gary. Yeah.
0: You're big enough, you're tough enough, and doggone it, yeah, I like you.
1: People like me. Hey, I wonder, you know, Robbie and I at the 7 o'clock sports and Doug, I wonder, Joel Heidkamp knows so many people, but I wonder if he knows this. And Joel, bear with me here on this question before we get to some exciting sports action brought to you by DJ Coulter Agency, American Family.
0: DJ.
1: Joel knows so many people, Robbie, and everybody knows him, and he knows so many people. But since I'm coming to you from Gary, we were doing towns with names, you know, where you'd live, that kind of thing. But does Joel Heidkamp know a couple whose both first names are also known names? You know, like, do you know people that got married that are like Gary and Christine? They're also names of towns.
0: Oh.
1: Does Joel Heidkamp know people that are married where both first names are also names of known towns? That
0: can it just be one couple, or can it be, yeah, okay, I got it.
1: Yeah,
0: got
1: like
0: it,
1: a couple, like yes. Austin and Christine.
0: There's a town, Elizabeth.
1: So you got half of it.
0: I don't know an Elizabeth from Elizabeth. I don't know a June that grew. I'll think of it, Bones. Thank you again for letting me focus on my show. I appreciate it.
1: So if you tell me that Elizabeth that you know married who, Robbie? Married a male,
2: married Gary, Elizabeth Gary.
1: Thank you, Robbie. So, where to go, Rob?
0: I'm trying to think of, so far I've got all these different towns names. You know, you got Laverne, you've got Ray, you've got all
2: Look
0: of these
2: at
0: towns.
2: You go.
0: But
2: yeah,
1: Steve,
0: that's
1: Ray.
0: How far I've gotten.
2: Man.
0: You know?
1: I forgot about Ray. So if Ray married Shelley, I mean, but again, the key here, do you physically know?
0: Do you know them? Yes.
2: Yeah.
0: Yes.
1: Right. That's the key.
0: Okay. My dad was Ray, obviously.
1: Yep.
0: Does it got to be the same last one? Okay. You know, he grew up in Barney. Barney would. Oh, never mind. Just
2: I like
0: boy.
2: It, though. Ray from Barney. Like it.
1: I thought Joel was going to say. So good luck with that. I'm glad I could fry your brain Friday
0: fry
1: morning.
0: Fry it is the right way to put it. Thank you.
1: Maybe I'm just excited because in about 12 minutes, I'm going to run downstairs for the continental breakfast here in my hotel in Gary and get something in. Hey, Joel, in the world of sports, from the don't look now, the Minnesota Twins went down to Arlington, Dallas, Fort Worth area there, and they were taking on the Rangers, and they won the first two games, Monday and Tuesday. Wednesday they didn't play because, you know, the FIFA World Cup going on there, so they had a day off on Wednesday, and they resumed the series yesterday. And the Minnesota Twins, you know, Joe Ryan started, so, I mean, you knew Joe Ryan, good pitcher, you got a chance to win. Now, could you put some runs on the board? Well, the Minnesota Twins got on the board with this swing from a man named Brooks Lee.
3: Here's the 0-1 pitch, a swing and a fly ball to right. Nimmo back. He will turn. That's going to be a home run. A three-run homer pulled over the wall and right. Almost the same spot where the ball landed off Cody Clemens' bat on Tuesday. It's a two-out, three-run blast from Brooks Lee, and the Twins have a 4-0 lead here in the first inning.
1: They went on to win it 9-3 yesterday. Get out the brooms. Get out the brooms.
0: You know,
1: the Twins sweep
0: three. Here's what I do, Bones, and I know that you know these before. I don't, because I don't keep track of it enough, the standings. You know, it's the old days when, you know, your Fargo form was delivered and you'd open it up and here's the American League standings, that kind of thing. And I always look quick to see if the team they're whooping up on is a team that's good, you know. And the Rangers aren't having a bad year. you know. So
1: you're right.
0: To me, when you're beating the good teams and you're sweeping the good teams, it's telling you something here, is my point.
1: Yeah. Yeah, no, to validate your point, you know, the Rangers and the Twins, even though one's in the Central, the Twins and the Rangers in the West, but when it comes to, postseason, you know, they got similar situations. You know, they're just a few games out in their division in the West, and the Twins are only 4.5 back in the Central. So it is, I kind of like it, and as my old friend Maury Wills would say, water seeks its level, you know. You look at the East, and, oh, look, there the Yankees are again on top, where they hadn't been. But, yeah, you're right. When you're beating teams that are quality teams, and in their house, mind you, that's and sweeping them in their house, mind you, that's a pretty good start to the series. But then I also know that you get greedy in baseball. When you've won three, you want to win four, and then you want to win series, but Twins head on now to take on the Diamondbacks, so we'll see. We'll see if they can get it done. Speaking, Joel, winning on the road.
0: I mean, now I'm sitting here thinking about every little town I know, like Dwight, and I'm thinking about Christine, and I'm thinking about Bones. You're killing me here. I mean,
2: he did this to me earlier. Thanks a lot.
1: Thank you. Anything I can do to help stimulate brain activity? But maybe you think of friends first, uncles and aunts that married. If you think of that first, and then see if their names are also the names of known towns.
0: Okay, gotcha. Okay,
1: but try that out first, like. Well, no, I'm stuck on that too. But I like your Ray. I do like your Ray. I'm trying to go with Ray now. I'm trying to think of every Ray I know.
0: That's home potatoes for you. I mean, you drove through Ray more in your life than so. Yeah.
1: And I have a cousin named Ray. I'm trying to think of the wives. Is he married to someone that?
2: There's
1: I'll go
2: nothing.
1: Robbie my earlier joke. If Ray married a Peg, it would be a successful winning relationship. It'd be a Winnipeg. Now forget it. Anyway, the Red Hawks.
2: That's a dad
1: Ray.
2: Joke. Dad joke. Very good.
1: I said Winnipeg Bundy earlier. Anyway, the Red Hawks in action, Joe. They had a doubleheader yesterday in Oconomowoc, Wisconsin. About a 2.5, 2:40, depending on the Chicago traffic when you drive late. But yesterday we were in Oconomowoc, Wisconsin. Just a throwing stone from Milwaukee off Interstate 94. And here's what you need to know. Lake Country, the Dockhounds, they swept the Red Hawks when they were at Newman Outdoor Field. They're literally like the 27 Yankees. They're big boppers. You know, they got a middle of their lineup that all they do is they hit home runs and they just score a lot of runs. So to beat Lake Country, it's a challenge, especially in their short park. And the Red Hawks did that in game one. They won 4-1. Kyle Krieger was great on the mound. Mason Pelio got a save. And Jose Sermo homered in game one. So pretty good stuff. You start out yesterday with a game one win of a doubleheader. And then in the nightcap. Oh, did I mention Jose Sermo had a pretty good day?
4: Starts this inning with a line drive to deep center, left center. It is up, it is back, it is gone! Marge, track it down. The Sermonator has struck again in Wisconsin. A solo shot, and the Red Hawks lead 6-2. Jose Sermo's second home run of the day.
1: I love that.
0: I started laughing because it was Sermo the Sermonator.
1: The Sermonator, he did it. And I love it with Jose, because about an hour after the game, I'm done tearing down. The Red Hawks won nightcap 8-7, so they swept the doubleheader, but I was walking out with all the gear, you know. Joel, you've been here, you pack up all your gear. Rob, you know what that's like doing remotes, and you're lugging that gear down. And I walk by the back of the clubhouse. The players are outside, you know, eating their post-game meal. And I walk by Jose, and I love walking by Jose. Every time he homers, he looks at me and goes, "Tucky March." I'm like, what? He gets a little spent. "Tucky March." I'm like, "Yeah, that's right, Jose. Way to go." Anyway, the Red Hawks in action tonight against Gary. Not the one man, the whole team, the whole town. Gary and the Real Cats on the South Shore. So that's the action coming up tonight.
0: Yeah. Well, for me personally, Gary would be – I mean, where you go. So today you're right next to Chicago. Yesterday you're right next to Milwaukee.
1: Right.
0: You know, to me, your life is, I think you need to be Bohemian or Czech, because that's what I consider to be the best nationality to be a gypsy. You know, I mean, do you live in a tent, my friend?
1: I live in a, I'll tell you what, where I'm living right now is in this hotel, and Joe, you're very knowledgeable about plumbing, so I'll throw a plumbing question at you.
0: Uh-huh.
1: With the bathroom, with the toilet, the, you know, when you flush the toilet, and then, you know, the water does its thing, and then you get that remnants of a sound. What's the average length of how long that toilet should still be, like, making a noise, flushing, you know, like the water's draining? Like, you know how
2: Jack, you don't need to ask. You don't need to ask Joel this. Just go shake the handle.
0: Yeah.
1: Oh, yeah.
0: But here's the deal. The back of the toilet, the reservoir, right,
1: yep,
0: has, what, about a gallon and a half, I would guess. So, you know, and you look at the orifice that it goes down, and then you calculate,
1: right,
0: and the amount of pressure. Obviously, it slows down. The slower the water goes down, because it's head pressure from the top down. And so I'd say the average time's 10 seconds.
1: Is that about right, Robbie?
2: Well, if you shake the handle, then I suppose 10 seconds would be good. But if it keeps on, shake the handle.
1: Yeah. So 24 minutes is too long.
2: Yeah.
0: Oh, yeah. That'd be bad.
2: At that point, Jack, if you were at home, this is where your water bill goes up.
1: Okay, that's right. I was lying, like, early this morning, but I was like, golly.
0: What was the movie?
1: We're by Lake Michigan.
0: What was the movie with Robert De Niro where he was the dad, the father of the bride, and the come on, you know, Meet the Parents.
1: Meet the Fockers.
2: Oh, yeah.
1: Yeah.
0: Yeah, you're right. Yeah.
2: Hate
0: right,
2: that
0: right,
2: movie.
0: Right. And no, it's a great movie.
2: Hate
0: Robbie
2: that
0: Paul.
2: Movie. It's
0: anyway,
2: so stupid, Robert.
0: Remember
2: De Niro.
0: In that movie, he let the toilet be stuck, and in the wedding, he had the septic system.
2: Oh my gosh, you too.
1: No, I'll park it right over here. No, don't do it. That's right. Hey, Joe, I don't know if you're following the FIFA World Cup. Boy, there's World Cup frenzy going on, and today at 2:00. Australia and USA. I think they're in the group play, but Australia and USA. But World Cup fever has, and I don't know if you're on, and I know you're on social media, but here's what I've seen, and I kind of love it. You have a lot of foreign people, you know, either Brits or whatever, who's ever in for the World Cup in areas of the United States, and they're tasting like brisket for the first time, or they're in Texas and they're eating whatever or they're trying their first In-N-Out burger, you know, or Whataburger, or they're doing that. And they post this. People love posting stuff on food. I get it. I do too. But watching, like, foreign people taste our American various foods, and like biscuits and gravy, and they've never had biscuits and gravy, and they're like, this is the best thing on the planet. What the? So I don't know. But anyway, World Cup today, Australia and USA. But if you're on, like, Instagram or any kind of social media, you're seeing these posts, and it's making me hungry for the food that we already have. But anyway, that's what I'm spending my off hours doing.
0: Yeah, well, I came home last night, and my nephew and I watched the Mexico Korea game, and
1: yes,
0: it ended up 1-0. And I told him, I said, I'm not a big fan of soccer. And the next thing you know, I mean, he understands the game. He's explaining everything to me.
1: Right.
0: Next thing you know, it's holding me. Next thing you know, it's holding me. Next thing you know, I'm watching. Next thing you know, I'm seeing them miss scoring opportunities and yelling at the screen. And the most important thing is the next thing, my nephew looks at me and says, oh, by the way, they drank Boston out of beer.
1: Yeah,
0: did
1: right.
0: you see that? Yeah,
1: right. Like they just cleared out. They cleaned out. The soccer base is like, you're not going to find a more rabid, you know, loyal base than these soccer teams. And they rally around their country, including, of course, the good USA. You know, I mean, that sport. And I said this on my Jack Michaels show the other day. I said, contrary to what people think, it is the most popular sport in the world.
0: Period. Oh, it is.
1: There's not even, Derek and I were saying, they're not even a close second.
0: It is also here in America becoming incredibly popular. So, all right, we're going to be back with more Jack. Ooh, I like that. Right after this.
5: Joel Heitkamp.
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9: 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We'll sit down with you and tell you all about the Steffes Way. 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
0: Rutherford, New Jersey. That's where this whole FIFA thing is going to end up. That's MetLife Stadium. Jack, I got a question for you. Jack Michaels, the yes. Jack Michaels, voice of sports here on the News and Views Radio Network. Jack, why only 4 years? If it's this incredibly popular and the world, I mean, why not every 2 years, for example? I mean, why every 4 years?
1: Yeah, that's a good point about spacing it out. Each one of them, you know, these teams have various leagues and players playing in leagues that you know, obviously the various soccer leagues that they have, but yeah, it's a good point. You could say, I guess, the same about the Olympics, but we seasonal the Olympics with summer and winter.
0: Yeah. Here's my, I mean, you've been around athletes all your life. You know, 4 years can be, 3 years can be your window of being peak. I mean, 3 years can be. So let's assume this East Rutherford, it all gets done, right? And then next year, you've got a soccer player who is, you know, 23, 24 years old, and he is at his best, right? And then he doesn't get a shot at this thing for another 4 years or 3 years, right? Yeah. And he's not what he was. That, I don't know. I'm just sitting here spitballing, but I wish it was more, it was sooner, the way the world goes nuts for it. I wish it was every 2 years.
1: Your question almost, though, answers itself because of the build-up and anticipation instead of the opposite, meaning saturating, you know, something that's great. So we're going to, you know, just saturate. It's like the,
0: yeah,
1: like the song Stairway to Heaven. You loved it, you know, and then you heard it every 3 hours on a rotation.
0: Well made point. Well made point. All right.
1: I like your point, Joel. I got a text. I know we're late for news, but my friend Dale texted. He goes, Taylor Parker and wife, Taylor Parker. Two taters from Taylor, North, again, Taylor, North Dakota. So there's a...
0: We finally found one. All right, Bones. Now I can quit thinking about it. All right, when we come back, the Robin Nelson, top vote getter for the Fargo School Board. We'll visit with her right after this.
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11: KFGO News, it's 56 degrees, cloudy. 8:30, I'm Nate Cohn. Minnesota Democrats will get their first chance to see U.S. Senate candidates Angie Craig and Peggy Flanagan share the debate stage tonight. The one-hour debate will air on Twin Cities PBS. It marks the first of three scheduled debates ahead of the August primary. Recent polling has shown a close race, with each campaign claiming that they have an advantage. Craig, a member of Congress, and Flanagan, Minnesota's lieutenant governor, are competing for the Democratic nomination to secede retiring U.S. Senator Tina Smith. That debate begins at 7. And a poll shows MyPillow CEO Mike Lindell ahead in Minnesota's Republican primary race for governor. The poll taken by KSTP Survey USA shows Lindell getting 27% of the vote. He's followed by House Speaker Lisa Damoth with 22% and Kendall Qualls in third with 17%. Qualls won the GOP endorsement at the Republican State Convention recently in Duluth. Lindell did well with men and voters under the age of 50, while women were split between Lindell and Damoth. 24% of the Republican voters are still undecided. Senator Amy Klobuchar is running for governor on the Democratic side. A North Dakota man has pleaded guilty and been sentenced to 20 years in prison for distributing fentanyl, which resulted in the accidental fatal fentanyl poisoning of a man in the Pipestone, Minnesota area. Court documents say Jake Northern distributed large and small amounts of fentanyl pills to users and distributors across southwestern Minnesota. Northern operated his distribution network from Sioux Falls. In April of 2023, Northern sold $200 in fentanyl pills to a person that consumed the pills and died due to fentanyl poisoning. It's 56 degrees. This is KFGO News.
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11: 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KFGO News Time, 8:33. Several human rights groups have released a new report on the abuses caused by the Federal Immigration Action Operation Metro Surge. Ida Sawyer is with Human Rights Watch and says some of that pain may never go away.
14: The psychological toll was severe. Medical providers told us how fear, anxiety, and trauma had serious and likely long-lasting effects for mental health, especially for children.
11: The report says of the more than 500 arrests and detention from December to March, 90% of them were unlawful by federal agents. And a large portion of Minnesota remains under drought conditions. Reporter Susie Jones has that story.
15: We have two things going on in the state. We have a short-term and a long-term drought.
16: The latest drought monitor report is kind of a combination of both, according to state climatologist Pete Boulay.
15: We've had lots of wonderful rain this week, and it kind of created a green veneer out there. But deep down in a few places, especially like the Mississippi headwaters and far southwest Minnesota, We're still behind.
16: In order to get out of it, he says?
15: You know, having a cooler and having the rain, that's a good start. Now, if we only could kind of keep seasonable temperatures and have an inch of rain a week for the rest of the summer, we'll be good to go.
11: And taking a look at the KFGO Weather Center forecast, the KFGO Weather Center is powered by Acme Tools. 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Cloudy, scattered showers, 56 degrees. Here's KFGO meteorologist Tom Szymanski.
2: Sorry about that, Nate. Your weather today, we're going to see windy conditions, some clouds, scattered showers, thunderstorms, about 72, increasing winds at about 15 to 35. Tonight, mostly clear and 47. And then for tomorrow, look for partly to mostly sunny skies and high temps at about 76. Currently, this hour at our KFGO studios, we have partly sunny skies and 56.
0: You know, I want to thank all of you that have known Paul Juergens for years. Paul Juergens, one of the best radio news directors and broadcasters that you can possibly have. He retired. In fact, you know, he said, I think we'll talk him into coming in every now and then. I hope his family isn't listening. But we had a retirement party for him last night at Rick's. By the way, to Rick and Mike and their whole team there, thank you. I mean, the ultimate hosts, they were fabulous. So if you ever get a chance, I stop there for lunch a lot at noon. I suggest you stop on by and say hi to the folks. But they just threw a great party and got a chance to see everybody wish Jurgi well, and the place was packed. And I mean, if you start sending out thank yous, you're not going to be able to stop. But, you know, thank you to the Juergens family and everybody involved, because to me, you know, it was exactly what Paul was deserved and owed. And it was just fun to see that smile on his face. So there, I made sure that that those folks got mentioned, because I'm doing this in a bad way. Let me just say, it stinks. It absolutely sucks. I want Paul to stay at work. I don't want him to retire. I don't, you know, it is what it is, and I got to get over it. So, all right, let's get to Robin Nelson, top vote getter in the recent Fargo elections. She's on the school board for another, 4 years? So let's get to her. Robin, good to have you on News and Views.
17: Hey, happy Friday.
0: Well, you ran, you won. Now what are you going to do with the job? There's the question.
17: Keep doing what we're doing. The job isn't getting any easier, that's for sure. We are coming up to a legislative session, negotiating a new teacher contract. We're working on this property tax that was imposed at the state. We need to keep our budget tight, and we need to do all of that while still being ambitious and helping our kids succeed.
0: I do think that the last city election here was, if it's any mandate when it comes to the school, the public school system in Fargo, it was that they like what you're doing. I mean, if you look at the incumbents and you look at the individuals and the ones that came along with, they're not radicals. They're not. I mean, really what Fargo said was it likes its public school system. And I'm curious if you had the same take.
17: Yeah, I do. I also think that this election was tough to witness. There was a lot of negativity. And I think, in my observation, people don't want the chaos. They want people to get in and work and do the real work that is practical, while still respecting taxpayers. But really, I truly think that our city is very proud of our public school system.
0: And you should be. I mean, really, it's a great public school system. And here's what I love about, you know, Fargo, West Fargo, Moorhead, schools like that. You're handling the growth. I mean, I don't think people realize at times, Robin, that this isn't, with all due respect to my town here that I'm looking out the window at, with Hankinson. I mean, okay, the school board there's got challenges, and you got to deal with, you know, hirings and that type of thing. You've got to deal with buildings every year. I mean, you do. You've got to deal with buildings. You've got to deal with which neighborhood goes where. I mean, those are tough things to deal with, Robin.
17: Yeah, and not only new buildings, and Fargo is not growing as fast as some surrounding districts, but wait till the flood
0: diversion
17: thing. Diversion gets completed. Yeah. But also aging buildings. We are tearing down a 110-year-old building, Horace Mann, that I attended, and rebuilding there. Now, that's kind of bittersweet, but some of those old buildings are built like fortresses and just are not conducive to modern-day education, and some of those neighborhoods are underpopulated. So we've got to take care of our older buildings as well. And that sometimes can cost more than building new, quite frankly.
0: Yeah. Well, and here's the thing that the folks that are sentimental about you keeping those buildings are the people mm-hmm. that are never going to go to school in them. And I think that people lose sight of that, you know, I think of my grandkids that are in your school system. And if it came to a school that's been there for 100 years, they'd like a new one. It's just what and who they are. And so I think that we forget about the kids and we think about ourselves when we get in all these ta-das about this school has to stay open or that neighborhood school has to stay open. They want them in the neighborhood, Robin. They want a school
17: That's
0: in that
17: right.
0: neighborhood, which is, I think, the brilliance of what you do and that lower grades. But I think structure-wise, if somebody came to the meeting and looked at me and said, that's been there 100 years, I'd say, yep. It has. There's your tell.
17: Yeah. It was, and that has been controversial for the entire 20 years I've been on the board. That's prior to my joining. That's when they started to combine those underpopulated schools and have split campuses. And that's also not very efficient, nor is it what is best for kids. So sometimes we just got to suck it up, like the current board did, and do what's right for kids.
0: Yeah. You mentioned getting.
17: I'm pretty proud of them.
0: Yeah. You mentioned getting rid of what Fargo is going to have, and you mentioned the diversion. And I remember when you folks built Davies, and a lot of people were scratching their heads saying, man, look at Davies. It's way on the south end of town. There isn't anything south of it, that type of thing. Well, drive by it now. Yesterday, I had a chance to visit with Gene Taylor, former athletic director with NDSU, and Chris Kleiman, one of the greatest coaches that NDSU is ever going to have for football. And both of them said the same thing, which is, you know, when you don't come back to Fargo all the time, they both just said, wow, has this city grown? Mm-hmm. And it's going to grow south, Robin. There's no doubt about
17: Absolutely.
0: That.
17: Absolutely. Well, I mean, I grew up, I remember going over the 12th Avenue North Bridge, which was wooden, to get to West Acres, and that was on the edge of nowhere. So it's just a natural progression of typical metro growth of anywhere in the country.
0: Let me ask you this, though, because I was one of 7 kids and I had 2, and that's pretty similar in my family, you know, and so people aren't having as many kids, and your whole system is based upon your enrollment. I mean, you get X amount of money because you're enrolled or that you have that many kids in. How hard is the process, the formula, even in Class A schools like yours?
17: Number one, we're going to serve the kids no matter who they are. The formula is getting more and more difficult to work with. I remember when it was rewritten back in, maybe 2008, because it needed to be revamped, and it's getting pretty clumsy. At some point, I would expect that our legislature will look at modifying the funding formula. I mean, there was a time when public schools were suing the state due to inequities across the state with property poor districts, and that prompted the rewrite of the funding formula. It's a good funding formula, but it has its drawbacks for sure.
0: Yeah. Do you have the management team that you want in place? I mean, you're
17: Absolutely.
0: Just one school board member, but you know, superintendent on down. Are you comfortable with the team?
17: Absolutely, 100%. Dr. Steiner was a great choice, and I've said it before. He's the right leader at the right time. He is very respected statewide. My niche, you know, what I work on the most is state legislature. He's done a lot of things for outreach to our legislators, and they are receiving him very well. That is our biggest funding source, and so maintaining those relationships is so very important. That doesn't mean we always need to agree, but he is very available and honest with them. And I truly think that's what any practical person would want, but especially our elected state officials.
0: Yeah. You know, in the city election, which, you know, you weren't part of, but really you were part of when it comes to the Fargo City Commission. And there was a lot of talk about property taxes. There was a lot of talk about mills. And, you know, you get a lot of your funding comes through property taxes, but it comes through the value of property. And so.
17: Yeah.
0: If the city commission decides that, hey, we're going to cut the value of property in order to lower property taxes, I mean, how much communication is there between your two bodies so that one of them who has the control and the ability to cut your funding doesn't cut it without talking to you?
17: Oh, I think that would not happen without communication. And really, the city doesn't have the ability to just lower property value because it's based off full market value. And then there's the taxable value. So really it's, we don't have as much control over that property value as many think, but that's just the way the system works. Our administrators, the city manager, the superintendent and the park district, lead Susan, they meet on a regular basis, which is not very common when we visit other, you know, across the country. A lot of times they're competing for tax bases, but we work well together. We are a great partner with the park district. We share exterior fields. The park district owns all the pools that are connected to our schools. So that's just leveraging tax dollars that I think a lot of people maybe aren't aware of.
0: Yeah. The only thing I would say is you won on election day in more ways than, because some individuals that were running for the city commission wanted to completely eliminate property taxes. Yeah. I don't know how they were going to do it, but they were going to push that agenda. And I don't know how you would be able to handle that. I mean, it's a formula that you would need. And so it just seemed to me that you can say you want to do something, but the devil's in the details when it comes to it. You know, in the off season, I got to quit talking as though it's sports. Right now, post school year, what gets done so that people understand that the Fargo Public School System doesn't just go into hibernation?
17: Absolutely not. Lots of school updates, or not updates, maintenance projects, like a lot. There are prepping for the upcoming school year. There are year-round employees, and then there are 10-month employees. So a lot of our educators are taking classes to further their degrees and professional development. So it's mostly, I mean, overwhelmingly, most of our teachers are working in the summer. They don't get summers off. That kind of always kind of ticks me off when people use that as if they only work a couple months a year. They're all working. So that is just the way of the world. They can maybe do it on their terms during summer months, but educators never quit educating or growing. They are lifelong learners, and we're pretty fortunate in Fargo to have the educators and the support staff that we do.
0: Yeah, well, that's why you got that softball question, was because I wanted you to be able to tell folks that educators work in the summer. They do. So, Robin, congratulations. I think they made a good choice. I think there's a lot of good choices there that were made. It was really an incumbents kind of a year, other than Fargo mayoral race, and I think that you know, that was pretty high profile. But I will tell you this, when it comes to school board, when it comes to the park board, obviously, people want to keep things the same. So appreciate you coming on, Robin.
17: Hey, thank you so much, Joel.
0: Yep, Robin Nelson, ladies and gentlemen. We'll be back with more news and views right after this.
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0: All right, I got a quick question for my co-pilot today in this first hour of News and Views, the Robbie Daniels. Okay. Robbie, where are you going to be next week on Thursday?
2: On the road? You're yes. going to love this. We're going to yes. be at the KFGO Summer Picnic.
0: That's right.
2: Yes. Exactly. It's going to be perfect. And it's going to be a perfect day because I've already talked to Mother Nature and Tom Shemansky. So hopefully it'll be a perfect day. But we're going to be at the Summer Picnic, which gets underway officially at 11 a.m. on Thursday, June 25th.
0: Yeah, my bosses at the time, you know, when I came and said, you know what we should do? Because the Christmas party was always so successful. You know, I saw people stand in the freezing cold to get into the radio station because they wanted to be the first to bust through at the Christmas party, meet everybody from KFGO and see what we do. And I remember talking to the folks I was working for then and said, you know, we should have a summer party. We should have a summer picnic. And the first year, Robbie, it was a disaster. It went terribly. You know, we never thought that many people would turn out. And then the individual that, you know, was kind of shaking his head at me saying, well, why are we doing this? He decided that all the burgers for people when they came by could be made from a big green egg. And so you had 500 people instantly in line, and that thing could not keep up.
2: Well, I mean, just one big green egg?
0: That's what he did. He had a buddy with a green egg. Okay. And I'm not trying to bash him. I'm just trying to say how bad it went.
2: Do we need to throw somebody under the bus for this?
0: Oh, yeah. It was Dick Voigt. Oh. It was our friend Carlene's dad. And he never thought it was going to be as big as what it was. Sure. And so I quick ran over to Fargo Rental right next to us. and they were absolutely great. They came over and they got some Flatiron grills over there, and then we caught up. But after that, it grew and it grew and it grew. And I think the first year, if I remember right, we were around 700 people, which was like a wow. Now we seem to have always averaged around 1,500 people. Yeah. I mean, that's a lot of people in a parking lot having a burger.
2: Totally is. And you know what? Thank goodness that the Red River Valley Fair is providing the grill, and we've got Prime Cut Meats there to grill up the burgers, thankfully.
0: Yeah, they do an absolutely fabulous job.
2: Yeah,
0: they do. And I will also add this, that, you know, come. I made it sound like you're going to be waiting in line. You wouldn't believe how fast that line moves. Robbie, you'll back me up on
2: that. Oh, yeah, absolutely. And especially when you can get Old Dutch potato chips, a mountain of pickles and ice cream from Cascade to go along with that delicious burger. Heck yeah. Heck yeah.
0: Come with an attitude towards donating blood as well. Yeah, they're going to be in the parking lot, and I'm going to get tapped that day. Is that what you should call it when you...
2: If you're going to tap blood? A vein?
0: Yeah.
2: Is that what you're calling it? Oh, my.
0: Yeah.
2: Oh, my.
0: Is that the wrong way to put it?
2: Being I don't tapped? Know. Maybe okay. It is. Maybe it's
0: okay,
2: a little
0: let
2: wrong.
0: Me put it in a way that won't freak you out, folks. I'm going to get drained that day. I'm going to go ahead and donate.
2: You know what? I've never given blood before, so I was thinking this is a time to do it because I've got lots of iron.
0: Yeah. Yeah, do it. Do
2: yes.
0: it. Somebody says, Joel, did your eyebrows ever grow back from cooking? They knew. This must be somebody I knew. I burnt all my arm hair, my eye. It was bad. It was really bad. And then you just throw your clothes away because it just – Donnie Groth always grilled, good friend, and he just would throw his shirt away when it was all done because it's so full of smoke. All right, when we come back, we've got Zach Kraft from the Republican National Committee right after this.

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9: ABC News, I'm Chuck Sieverton. They're not simple or predictable, and now they're stalled, the U.S.-Iran talks. White House using the first two words to describe the effort, ABC's Mary Bruce.
10: The vice president was expected to be arriving in Switzerland this morning for these next round of talks, but that trip now delayed. And at the same time, Israel launching new attacks on Lebanon, making it clear they are not bound by this deal.
9: Some of President Trump's fellow Republicans are openly criticizing the initial deal, Iran already profiting by being allowed again to sell oil. Maritime data firm Kepler says Strait of Hormuz oil tanker traffic has picked up. Oil prices are lower. All of Italy is probably talking about this latest snit. Deputy Premier and Foreign Minister Antonio Tajani says he's called up his upcoming visit to the U.S., offended by President Trump, saying Italian Premier Giorgia Meloni begged him to take a photo with her at this week's G7 summit. Meloni is ticked off, too. This is ABC News.

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3: It's mostly cloudy, 57 degrees in Fargo-Moorhead. For KFGO News, I'm Darren Selvig. People from across North Dakota came together to honor the return of a World War II veteran whose body was returned yesterday. Staff Sergeant Irvin Ellingson was killed in May of 1945 while serving in the Army Air Force. His body arrived in Fargo yesterday afternoon, 84 years later. Nearly 200 motorcyclists participated in the procession, which began in Minneapolis and will end Saturday in Dahlin, North Dakota. Chapter Commander Ron Moffness with the Grand Forks Combat Veterans Motorcycle Association called it an honor to help with the procession.
4: A lot of times it's up, we are forgotten heroes, and especially the men that didn't come back. So to have to had gone and recognize him, find him, and bring him back to his family and have closure for the family, it's a great honor for us.
3: Ellingson's family says they never gave up hope that he would one day return to North Dakota. Minnesota Democrats will get their first chance to see U.S. Senate candidates Andy Craig and Peggy Flanagan share the debate stage tonight. The one-hour debate, airing live on Almanac on Twin Cities PBS, marks the first of 3 scheduled debates ahead of the August primary. Recent polling has shown a close race, with each campaign claiming an advantage. Craig, a member of Congress, and Flanagan, Minnesota's lieutenant governor, are competing for the Democratic nomination to succeed retiring U.S. Senator Tina Smith. Debate begins at 7 tonight. A professor at Gustavus Adolphus College has pleaded guilty to stealing firearm-related items from a sporting goods store in the Twin Cities. Aaron Banks admitted to one count of theft in Hennepin County District Court. Prosecutors say Banks stole gun parts, including triggers and a rifle accessory, along with several boxes of ammunition from a Shields store on multiple occasions. The stolen merchandise was valued at more than $750. Gustavus Adolphus College placed Banks on leave after charges were filed in March. He's scheduled to be sentenced on August 26th. And North Dakota State University is teaming up with another North Dakota college to help nursing students continue their education. Graduates of Dickinson State University's nursing program will now be able to get advanced practice nursing education through NDSU's Family Nurse Practitioner program. They'll be able to continue learning at NDSU while connecting with classes in Fargo and Bismarck. Both schools say the new partnership will help to meet rural healthcare needs and expand workforce readiness. The program begins at the start of the fall semester. Checking your forecast for the rest of today. Some cloudiness, becoming windy too, scattered showers and thunderstorms, high of 72. Tonight, mostly clear, low down to 46.

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2: That's right, Friday.
3: There you go, Big E. I got you, buddy. Eric Johnson, ladies and gentlemen, that's that voice that you're hearing sitting in for Abby Miller. Abby's off helping somebody get married in the Twin Cities, so I hope they're having an absolutely great time. In case you're wondering, it's radio, so you really don't always know. Let me just describe Eric Johnson to you.
2: Oh,
3: he's
2: boy.
3: Handsome because he's got red hair. He's got a red beard. The guy's about as big as a Newman sign, and you wouldn't mess with him. There, that's my way to describe you, Eric. On my best day in the old days, I went to wanted to wrestle you. So good to have you there. If somebody rushes the studio, you get them. Oh, wait, I'm Studio South. You go ahead and visit them. How's that?
2: Yeah, you're safe. You're safe in town, but I'll do my best around here. I have bounced a handful of people outside of a bar, so it works.
3: Yeah, he tended to work at one as a bouncer. So anyway, I've got a chance to visit with somebody. I've been looking forward to this, and it's really good that he's come on. So we can just have a discussion over issues. Zach Kraft, he is the Central Region Communications Director for the Republican National Committee, and he's good enough to give us his time. Zach, good to have you on News and Views.
4: Joel, thanks for having me on. I was hoping for more of an introduction like your guy Eric, but, you know, I'll take that as well. So,
3: well, I don't know. I saw a picture of you online, and Zach, you look like a tough guy, but my money's on Eric. That's all I'm saying, okay?
4: I'll give him this one.
3: Okay, good. That's a smart move. That's a really smart move. Midterms. Midterms are coming up. What's going to make your side of the aisle beat my side of the aisle?
4: Yes, sir. Well, I think Republicans are in a strong position to defy history and actually maintain control of Congress this midterms. And I think the biggest thing is just the contrast between what President Trump and Republicans are offering versus what Democrats are offering. You know, during the Biden administration, we saw historic inflation. We saw wide open borders. And we kind of just saw chaos in the American people's lives. President Trump has come in and he's stabilized that. You know, he's secured the border. We've had, you know, I think it's 14 straight months without an illegal immigrant crossing the border. You know, Republicans delivered the largest middle class tax cut in history, and we've seen crime come down to a 125-year low. You know, the American people have more money in their pocket, they're safer, and they're more secure, and I think they're going to have that in mind when they go to the ballot box this midterm.
3: All right, let me take a little run at that, Zach. Number one, you mentioned, you know, that you think you're pretty solid going into the midterms. Why are you fighting redistricting so hard? Why is the Republican Congress doing anything it can to carve out districts that it thinks then it can win, whether it be through the courts, whether it be through the Congress itself, whether it be through whatever they can do to basically try to use math as a tool to win rather than issues as a tool to win?
4: You know, I think for the longest time, Democrats have used their power to gerrymander, whether it be in Illinois or California or New York, and they've tried to use their power within these blue states to put their fingers on the scale. In this cycle, the Republican National Committee is fighting back. You know, we are engaged in lawsuits across the country from Maine to Hawaii, basically making sure that our elections are safe and secure, and that, you know, the Republicans have a fair shot and Democrats can't rig the election by gerrymandering and engaging in other sorts of sketchy behavior like outlawing voter ID or anything. You know, Republicans just want to have fair elections where only American citizens vote in them.
3: Do you as Republicans promise there won't be ICE agents at polling stations? There won't be anything to intimidate voters, whether that be federal law enforcement, whether it be whatever it is at polling stations. Do you promise that it'll be just an open process of people going up there like they have in past years?
4: You know, I don't see anything why not, but I think first and foremost, you know, elections are only for Americans.

0: citizen. So, you know, American citizens have nothing to worry about when they're voting in an American election. You know, ICE is purely focused on deporting illegal immigrants. Illegal immigrants should not be voting in our elections. I defer to the Department of Homeland Security on where, you know, ICE is going to be deployed and what they're doing in terms of their job. But I see no reason why any American citizen should have any fear that when they go to their polling station, they should be worried about ICE.
1: Could you see, now this goes a little far afield, Zach, but hang with me, could you possibly see the President of the United States actually using the powers that he has to call off the election, to basically say, you know what, he's going to use the power to say, we're at war, we're here, we're there, we can't have an election. Could you ever see a scenario where Donald Trump would do that?
0: I don't. I think this has been a far left fantasy for, you know, 10, 15 years, however long you want to go back, that, you know, Trump is going to, you know, take over the country and, you know, end elections. You know, it's always, oh, just wait till next year, wait till next year. You know, every time the sun comes up in the morning, it's just fine. I think we're going to have elections. This is, you know, a free and fair country. And despite what any liberal fantasy is, you know, President Trump is not going to cancel the elections. In fact, Republicans feel very good about these, you know, upcoming elections. So we would have no reason to actually cancel these.
1: Okay, so two things there, Zach, that you've said so far that I agree with you on. You ready? You ready to be shocked? Number one, I think both parties are guilty of redistricting in a partisan way. I think that that's a tremendous plague on the country, that it should be done by an independent commission. It shouldn't be done by one party or the other. Can we agree on that?
0: I mean, I think in general we all want to have fair maps, but I think at the end of the day, you know, we've seen blue states, especially, like, you know, I'll point out
1: but
0: Illinois.
1: Zach, I just got done admitting both parties are guilty of that. I think that you know both parties are guilty of that. What I'm saying is, let's get an independent commission to draw the lines based upon geography and not based upon who we want to win. Would you be in favor of that?
0: I think the problem with independent commissions, you know, I don't want to get, you know, pro or against, but I think sometimes we've seen situations where the people who are appointing, you know, the people who happen to sit on these commissions aren't always independent. So, you know, it's hard to say in theory whether or not they are truly independent. But what I will say is just as what we've seen across the country is that blue states, by and large, have engaged in egregious gerrymanders that have disadvantaged red voters.
1: Zach, you know where Texas is. You're a bright young man. I mean, you know where Texas is. You cannot possibly make an argument that Republicans haven't gerrymandered Texas.
0: I mean, they engaged in a redistricting process through their legislature that followed their state constitution. Nothing they did was illegal. It followed the law. And, you know, that's the fact.
1: No, nothing Democrats did was illegal. I mean, we can go on and on about this. Let's go to this point. You said that you feel very confident that Republicans are going to win in the midterms. I have to ask you this. Do you believe in polls? Because there's times I haven't, Zach. I'm not trying to pick that debate. What I'm saying is, if you do believe in polls, you're not going to do well in the midterms. The poll numbers show that the country sees the Democratic Party in a more favorable way. That the Democratic candidates are ahead, that a lot of the Republican middle-of-the-road candidates are pulling the pin. They decided not to run. I mean, so I've got to ask you, Zach, do you believe in the poll numbers? Because the poll numbers aren't looking really good for the GOP.
0: Well, first, to go back to the point you made at the start there that you said Democrats have never done anything illegal, I'd point you to Virginia, where Democrats attempted to redraw the districts, and their efforts were actually struck down by the court because it was illegal, and they illegally drew districts that favored Democrats, and that was actually struck down by the Virginia Supreme Court. But to your next point, where you asked about the polls,
1: What's the breakdown of the Virginia Supreme Court?
0: I wouldn't know off the top of my head, but I believe that they are fair and judicious minded people.
1: Okay. We're just going to disagree on that one. But yes, okay, go ahead. I interrupted you. Go ahead.
0: Oh, no, you're fine. And so on your point of polling, I mean, I think polling, you know, we've seen polls drastically underestimate Republicans for several years now. I mean, even going back to just the 2024 election, I mean, President Trump won the popular vote. It was one of the, you know, most sweeping landslide victories for a Republican president in, you know, 20, 25 years. You know, the week before the election, you know, there were polls coming out that Democrats were going to win states like Iowa. And they were saying, you know, Kamala Harris is going to flip Iowa and, you know, she's going to win in this electoral landslide. So I think, you know, take any poll you see with a grain of salt. But by and large, we feel very good with where the map is at. you know, the control of both the U.S. House and the U.S. Senate is going to come down to just a handful of races, you know, about 30 races in the U.S. House and about seven or so races in the Senate. And by and large, each and every one of those races, Republicans have strong candidates who are polling well and fit their district well, whereas Democrats are kind of being pulled to the left by their base, who's overly upset with their national party right now. You know, the Democrats' national polling numbers are in the toilet, the worst we've ever seen. And their base is increasingly pushing, you know, far left candidates who just cannot compete in these twin districts that are more purple. And people just want common sense leaders. You know, by and large, the Republican candidates that are running in these races fit that profile more and are in a much stronger position to win.
1: Okay. How come when you say that many of the incumbents Donald Trump is trying to get rid of, whether it be in Louisiana, whether it be in Texas, whether it be, I mean, these are people that have been on the ballot representing the GOP who wanted to run again, who Donald Trump wanted to get rid of. Why is that?
0: You know, ultimately it comes up to the voters. You know, when you represent a state, whether it's Louisiana, Minnesota, North Dakota,
1: That isn't the question. The question is simple. Donald Trump wanted to get rid of these senators, whether it's Cornyn, whether it's Cassidy. He wanted to get rid of them. And what I'm asking you is why?
0: Certainly. Well, as I was saying, you know, whenever you represent a state, you are beholden to your voters and you are supposed to represent their interests. And by and large, you know, the voters of Louisiana, the voters of Texas, they love President Trump and they want elected representatives who are going to support President Trump and fight for his agenda in Congress. You know, they believe that, you know, Ken Paxton and in Louisiana, I believe they have a, you know, runoff election coming up here on Tuesday. They'll decide who will actually advance out of that. So, you know, don't want to get ahead of anything there. But ultimately, at the end of the day, you know, voters want candidates who are going to go to Washington and fight for President Trump's agenda, not fight against their own interests. And so I think it's as simple as that. This isn't, you know, it's not personal. It's nothing like that. It's just, you know, people want secure borders. They want lower costs. They want energy to be.
1: Well, I think you'd have a hard time arguing that Cornyn and Cassidy didn't vote for the Trump agenda all the time. They just maybe weren't there full-throated. But let me ask you this, because my guess is you're a conservative. You're a fiscal conservative. Safe to say?
0: Certainly.
1: Okay. Do you think Donald Trump is a fiscal conservative?
0: I think so. I mean, I'd point you to some of the efforts of DOGE. I would say, you know, nobody has tackled government waste, fraud, and abuse like this administration. You know, I mean, going back years, there's rampant fraud. Sorry, go ahead.
1: Zach, if you believe that, I hope you don't go to D.C. and look at the reflecting pool. That's all I'm going to say. But let me point this out. And never before has the national debt increased at the rate it's increasing now. And your party is in control of the Senate, the House, and the presidency. So if your party is a party of being conservative, fiscal conservative, okay, why? Why should I believe that if you guys are spending money like sailors on leave?
0: Well, certainly I'd say that, you know, the debt wasn't at $0 when President Trump came into office. It was already
1: I didn't say
0: at historic
1: that.
0: Level.
1: I didn't say that.
0: Certainly answering your question. And I would say, you know, Republicans have actually reduced the deficit, which is the year-to-year spending. However, that, you know, the debt is
1: That's
0: a separate
1: not true.
0: Matter. But in terms
1: That's not true.
0: And what they have,
1: you know,
0: it is.
1: You're spending more money per year than ever before.
0: This year, okay, under President Trump in DOGE, they have saved billions of dollars that were funding, you know, monkey research in Uganda or AIDS in Africa or, you know, sending condoms to the Middle East for God knows what. You know, this waste, fraud, and abuse that was with USAID or, you know, and sending millions of dollars for Fauci's, you know, crooked research in Wuhan. All of this was happening for years under Biden and under previous presidents, and the Trump administration stopped it. Because they said this spending is not in the best interest of the American people. That is
1: well, Zach, people are alive because of Dr. Fauci, and we can go on and on and on that. Because I just assume my people not have gotten a shot that helps horses. But that, Zach, my point is this: we can go through item. You might be surprised how many we agree on that I don't think should have been funded by either administration. What I'm trying to say is, our deficit is going up at a rate never before. And if I'm to go shopping for people who are fiscally conservative to make sure that doesn't happen, okay, people used to think, okay, I need to shop Republican to make sure our deficit doesn't climb. The deficit is climbing at a higher rate now than ever, ever before. And so I'm asking you, why?
0: Well, certainly. As you say, when people go shopping for who they're interested in, for who is more fiscally conservative, I mean, I think you can just look at the agenda, you know, what each side stands for. You know, Democrats want to expand healthcare into more of a socialist-style program that would cost trillions of dollars and bankrupt this country. They want to pass a Green New Deal that would waste trillions more dollars and bankrupt this country. Like, you know, the Republican Party is looking to slash spending and lower individual deficits. You know, the Democrats want to increase spending, raise taxes. All of these things will grow the debt substantially more.
1: The clock's got me, Zach. This was fun. Let's do it again, okay?
0: Of course. Thanks for having me on.
1: You bet. Zach Kraft, ladies and gentlemen. I'll be back with more right after this.
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1: Friday music. There you go. Can I just say this, Big E? And by the way, that's what I call Eric Johnson. Everybody's got to have a nickname in my book. If you don't, that means they usually don't like you. Eric, Aretha Franklin. Tell me you wouldn't run away with Aretha Franklin if she was still alive.
14: You know, I mean, it would be really, really hard to not. It'd be hard to not. Can you imagine that voice each and every day?
1: Oh, my wife tells me all the time, I wish you would have got to run away with her. Just want to throw a couple of these things out there. By the way, the cruiser is home from yesterday from Rose Creek Golf Course where, you know, the Roger Maris tourney was going on. And way to go, Maris family. Once again, they came through. But you did as well. You individuals listening right now who opened up your checkbooks, we set the record. We don't have the exact total number. We just know that the number is north of what it was last year. And so, Eric, we raised some money and we set the record of how much we got through the radiothon.
14: Yeah. Hillary said yesterday on the Drive Time News here on the KFGO airwaves that it was north of 20,000. So we're doing well. We were raising some money.
1: Yep, that's not bad for one quick little day. And so thank you to all of you who did that. The cruiser was there, and it's home now. It is sponsored by the North Dakota Farmers Union, the North Dakota Association of Rural Electric Cooperatives, Nielsen Brand Law, Pfeiffer's Auction Realty and Land Management, and Broadband Association of North Dakota. We make the argument here on News and Views that we're number one for a reason, because everyone is welcome. Everyone gets a chance to get the word out of what they think, and that's what we did here. You know, we got Zach on, made sure he got a chance to be heard, and then you got a chance to be heard. And so if you don't think that the audience is diverse that listens to this show, just listen to this. Text comes in. Says this Zach guy needs a bib. The crap that's spewing out of his mouth has got to be dribbling all over himself. Another one. Joel, Zach handed it to you. Zach is the reason why I will never vote for a Republican again. Another one. Zach memorized Kellyanne Conway's alternative facts, which is the definition of Trump derangement syndrome. I love this. I love it when you guys, you put fingers to a keyboard and somebody said, now that we've heard the MAGA song and dance, please, play the common sense narrative. Another one. When somebody is flat out lying, you have to be willing to challenge him. Just saying, you are lying. All right, we'll be back with Bill Werner right after this. 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
17: It is mostly cloudy, some rain sprinkles out there. 58 degrees now in Fargo. For KFGO News, I'm Darren Selvig. Minnesota voters get the chance to hear from both Democratic U.S. Senate candidates tonight. Reporter John Anderson has a preview.
18: Tonight is round one of the DFL U.S. Senate debates between Congresswoman Angie Craig and Lieutenant Governor Peggy Flanagan. Craig could have momentum after the KSTP USA survey independent poll this week showed her with a 5-point lead. But Flanagan's camp has been saying their polling shows they have a double-digit lead. The one-hour debate will be televised live on Almanac on Twin Cities PBS. This is the first of three planned debates between the candidates.
17: The debate starts at 7 p.m. Minnesota Attorney General Keith Ellison is defending the state's new law banning prediction markets, arguing they're a form of gambling that should remain under state regulation. In a court filing Thursday, Ellison opposed efforts by the federal government and prediction market companies, including Kalshi and Polymarket, to block Minnesota's bipartisan law from taking effect. Ellison says the platforms allow people to wager on sports, elections, and other events, creating risks of addiction, market manipulation, and misuse of insider information. The companies argue prediction markets fall under federal oversight, setting up a legal battle over whether states can regulate the rapidly growing industry. A new partnership looks to help nurses advance their education and careers while staying in parts of North Dakota. The partnership between NDSU and Dickinson State University will allow DSU students who have earned a bachelor's degree in nursing to enroll in NDSU's Family Nurse Practitioner Graduate Program. The students in the NDSU program typically meet for in-person class time one day per week while spending the other days doing clinical work in healthcare facilities. The partnership means the Dickinson State graduates will be able to do their in-person coursework on the DSU campus and complete their clinicals near where they live. The program requires 1,000 clinical hours. Allowing students to complete those hours in their home community benefits the students, the care provider, and those receiving care. And thousands of runners and spectators are converging on Duluth for the 50th annual Grandma's Marathon weekend.
18: Runners from across the United States and around the world are expected to take part in the marathon, the half marathon, and the 5K. Organizers say the event generates nearly $40 million in economic impact for the region each year and welcomes more than 20,000 participants. The iconic race begins near Two Harbors and follows the scenic north shore of Lake Superior before finishing in Duluth's Canal Park. Race day is Saturday.
17: Reporter Mike Grimm. Your forecast from the Weather Center, mostly clear tonight, low 47, 76 tomorrow. Darren Selvig, KFGO News.
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22: Tons of text messages coming in. I'm not ignoring them, ladies and gentlemen. I'm just, I got a guest that I ran into last night. And I haven't said this on statewide radio yet. Paul Juergens, our longtime news director, retired. He's going on to hang out at the lake with his wonderful grandchildren, his beautiful family, and we're going to miss him. We're going to miss him a lot. And last night we threw a little ta-da for him. A lot of people came. Thank you to Rick's for being such great hosts over there. But one of the individuals that came that he had worked with for years, and when I think of broadcast journalism, those two individuals are the first two that come to mind, those two and Don Haney, is Bill Werner, retired from the Minnesota News Network. But Bill, if you needed to know something out of St. Paul, out of Minnesota, Bill was my guy. And so when he came last night, I was like, don't rush home. Stick around and let's do a little radio tomorrow. And he was good enough to do that. Bill,
23: hey,
22: good to have you back on News and Views, buddy.
23: It's good to be with you. And I want to give the immediate disclaimer that Paul Juergens and Don Haney are the ones that set the standard. I look to them for how I did things, and just all the best to both of them. You know, Don retired earlier, and of course Paul has just retired recently, but oh man, talk about the franchise. You know what I mean, Joel?
22: Yeah, you guys were just, and we could do that all day, but they would say that it was doggone fun working with you. Bill, yeah. Let me ask you this.
23: Yes,
22: sir.
23: The
22: state of journalism, because we did a whole show on this one day.
23: Oh, boy, yeah.
22: You know, the state of let's focus on broadcast journalism.
23: Yes, sir. Mm-hmm.
22: You're seeing CBS radio. They were under attack for partisan reasons. The next thing you know, they're done.
23: Yeah, I was so used to listening to KFGO, you know, and bing, da-da-da-da-da, right? And
22: yep.
23: It's not there. I mean, you know, yeah, that's right.
22: Why? What's going on that broadcast journalism is under siege here, you think?
23: Well, you know, I think from what I see, and the national level, of course, I'm not, you know, not plugged in probably nearly as much as you are. But on the regional and the local level, what you just... You've got the economic constriction. You know what I mean, Joel? It's just radio has been and radio news in particular has been under economic pressure for, well, I don't know, what would you say, decades probably.
22: Yeah.
23: In terms of doing more with less and the economics of it, I think, have forced it that way. And of course, with the ascendancy of the internet. And I'm not saying the internet is a bad thing, and social media and so on. It has pluses and minuses, and it certainly is valuable in the news mix. But it has affected broadcast journalism tremendously. And I think, would you agree, Joel? It's changed how we do our jobs almost totally, because here you're not only doing radio or television, but you're doing all the sorts of internet kind of products or offerings that are available now.
22: Yeah, I totally agree. I mean, what we do is free, number one, and that's the most important part. Yes, we have wonderful advertisers who support that product to get it out to people, but the people listening to us right now are receiving that product for free, and much of the other things that they receive, they have to pay for or do
23: Correct.
22: Pay for.
23: Right.
22: You know, so if you're going to pay for it, you want to hear what you want to hear, which means that if you're partisan in any way, you want to hear it, vis-a-vis Fox News. I mean, look at what happened there. That's they had a business model that worked. And it worked tremendously.
23: And on the other side of things, CNN, you know, let's just use them as an example of the poster child. And I think, you know, you put your finger on it, Joel, that this is a case of where the listener, viewer, reader, fill in the blank, now gets to choose. Well, I don't want to hear this. I don't want to read this. I don't want to look at this. I want to look at that. And that's a fairly recent, and by recent I mean within the last 20 years or so, right? I'm just going to show my age.
22: Right.
23: But right. And that has changed the whole dynamic of things, and it has changed what journalism is in particular, because It used to be, well, and I like to think that maybe it still is, but that when I started in the business, that the goal was always, okay, that I as a journalist need to find out what's going on in a story and then do my best to present the best argument from both sides and give that to the folks out there, because at that time, they couldn't go and click something on the internet,
22: yeah.
23: Right? Or at least it was very rudimentary at that time. And now, of course, people can choose. And that gets into the whole social argument about whether, in fact, you know, it's best for people to go places where they're being preached to like the choir, or whether it's better to get different points of view. And if we don't do that, do we go into our silos, and then do we start just insulting each other, and or worse, heaven help us, I mean, we've seen worse, as you know, I mean, and certainly in Minneapolis and around the country, I think. And there's even, I know, been that kind of, you know, tension in Fargo, Moorhead area too, and you know so where do we go with that? And do I need to ask a question that, have we seen this in politics?
22: Yeah.
23: Right?
22: Yep. Well, no, and you know the answer.
23: Yeah.
22: I mean, you take over your shoulder there, because you're in the studio where I work, you're going to see a young man named Nate Cohen. And Nate is a recent graduate at MSUM, which, you know, a school that has a long history of producing journalists and,
23: yes,
22: and broadcast journalists. And we're just tickled pink that he chose us.
23: I mean,
22: we're so happy he came. But there's less Nate Cohns out there.
23: Sure.
22: I mean,
23: yeah, that's right.
22: There is, Bill, and I don't know how you fix that.
23: I don't know how you do either. And there are those who study this, academics, who question what ultimate effect this is going to have on our freedoms as Americans. Benjamin Franklin, after the Constitutional Convention, was asked by a wealthy lady, Mr. Franklin, do we have a republic or do we have a monarchy? And he said, his answer was, a republic if you can keep it, madam. Well,
22: and he was right.
23: Yeah, I mean, you know, this is the thing, Joel, is that, you know, we can do all... You can do commentary on one side, and you know, and your folks on the other side of the aisle can fire commentary, and I can work my fingers to the bones, and people like Nate and Darren and Paul Juergens and Don Haney, and so, you know, can work their fingers to the bone and get these stories out there and do the best that we can on balancing them, but ultimately, it's the American citizens' responsibility to keep track of all of this. I mean, we can't, you know, I got to tell you, Joel, and stop me if I'm going off on this, but there's a few stories that I really, a few moments that I really remember as a reporter. One of them being January 6th, regardless of what side you're on. Okay, I think folks would agree that was a watershed moment. And the other was right after George Floyd's murder. And I'll get some grief for calling it a murder, but he was convicted by a jury. Okay. But right shortly after George Floyd's murder when all the protests were going on in Minneapolis, and I went into the state capitol, walked into that building, and it was surrounded by a 7-foot-high chain link fence and hundreds of National Guard officers in armored vehicles. You know, I mean, and you look at that, and you think the first thing I thought, and I had worked at the state capitol at that time for pretty close to 30 years, and you assume this is always going to happen, like the sun is going to rise in the morning and set in the evening. And there's no, I thought, there's really no guarantee necessarily that that will happen. Do you understand what I mean, Joel? I was frightened, really.
22: Yeah.
23: As an American, I was frightened. And not regardless of what side you're on. Okay, I don't, you know, whether you felt the police did wrong or you felt George Floyd did wrong or whatever, you know, and the same with the ICE situation in Minneapolis, it frightened me, and how we respond to that as citizens is a key thing. I think we have to. I don't want to preach, you know, but I think the more open minded that we can be, and at least being willing to listen to other points of view, because most people, there's crazies out there on both sides. I mean, I think we would agree, you know,
22: yeah.
23: But most people are pretty reasonable. You know, the people I've talked to in Minneapolis, certainly the people I talked to in Fargo-Moorhead area, you know, pretty reasonable people. They're thinking about, yeah, they might have a point of view, but if we can all somehow, well, I'm sorry, I'm giving a sermon here rather than a political commentary.
22: No,
23: but,
22: you're sharing life's experience. I mean,
23: yeah.
22: let me give you I've said many, many times, and I think I don't say it enough, even though I say it a lot, that radio talk show hosts, commentators like me are not, and I stress this, are not journalists. That isn't what we do.
23: Ooh,
22: we provoke thought.
23: Strictly speaking.
22: You just gave me the best example of how I'm right about this. Number one, you are a journalist. That's how you that was your calling, right?
23: Well, yeah.
22: You said
23: I tried to do the best job I could. Yeah.
22: Yep. You said it was George Floyd's murder. Okay. I said it was George Floyd's murder. The difference is, I believe it. You are reporting it. that's what it was. You know that it was a murder simply yeah. because somebody was convicted of murder.
23: Now I'll be you know, as long as we're in full disclosure here, I'll be honest with you. I have an opinion about this, a personal opinion. Okay.
22: Yeah, well, about everybody what it was. Has a personal
23: yeah.
22: opinion.
23: Okay.
22: Though,
23: but
22: Bill.
23: I can't say that on the air, and I got to do the best job that I can to then not only to represent both points of view. You know, we're not journalists are not automatons or robots or whatever like that. I mean, we're human beings and we have opinions, and most people do. I can occasionally I meet a journalist, one I can think of, a very excellent journalist. I won't mention his name, but who is probably one of the most impartial people that I've ever known. I'm not quite to that level, to his level of skill in that, you know.
22: Well,
23: but,
22: no,
23: yeah.
22: I never knew. I yeah. never knew what your opinion nope. was. I never knew what Paul Juergens' opinion was. Nope. What I do know yep. is this, Bill. I used to go in that newsroom where Paul was.
23: Yep.
22: And I'd pitch him a story. Yep. I'd say, Jerk, have you heard this?
23: Yep.
22: Jergy, have you heard that? Yep. And he would politely give me that look that showed a sign of interest.
23: Yeah.
22: And then I'd leave. And with the eyes that I had in the back of my head, I could see his eyes rolling like, well, that took longer for him to get out of here than it should have. You know what I mean?
23: Yeah, I've been in that position too, you know. And I think, but as journalists, I think, you know, let me tell you this. And I can see this at KFGO Radio and it was that way at Minnesota News Network also, and at the other places that I worked in my career, that and I was thankful for this, that even if the boss came in and said, do this, right, if the news judgment was such that, well, this is or yeah. not. We don't want, not going to do the story quite that way, or we need to yeah. have the other side of the story. We were given the freedom to do that, and I yeah. thank my superiors for that
22: well,
23: over
22: and
23: the
22: that,
23: years.
22: That's the key. Let's take a little break for the weather here, and let's find out what Too Tall has for our weekend forecast.
0: Good morning. Temperatures started off in the 40s and 50s, and we do have some areas of rain showers and thunder showers pushing on through the eastern Dakotas and back into Minnesota. More activity across the middle parts of South Dakota. I expect to see some redeveloping showers and thunder showers across portions of the eastern Dakotas and also into Minnesota during the daytime today. The best coverage of rainfall appears to be from the northeast corner of North Dakota through northwest Minnesota and then arcing down through the middle part of the Gopher State. Could be some isolated stronger storms in the central and eastern parts of Minnesota. Otherwise, gusty wind out of the west-northwest today, especially across the Dakotas. Temperatures ranging from the 60s and 70s. And it quiets down as we head into Father's Day weekend. Overnight tonight, mostly clear conditions, lows in the 40s and 50s, light wind. And tomorrow, gusty wind setting up across the central and western Dakotas out of the southeast. Otherwise, sky conditions should range from partly sunny to mostly sunny, 60s and 70s. And then for tomorrow night into Sunday, South Dakota up through south central and southwest North Dakota could experience some rain showers as low pressure tracks to our south, with high temperatures again in the 60s and 70s on Father's Day Sunday. Tom's Town of the Day, Max, North Dakota, high temperatures today 72. I'm meteorologist Tom Szymanski from the News and Views Regional Weather Cave.
22: Thank you, Tom. The cruiser is sponsored by the North Dakota Farmers Union, the North Dakota Association of Rural Electric Cooperatives, Nielsen Brand Law, Pfeiffer's Auction, Realty and Land Management, and Broadband Association of North Dakota. Retired radio broadcaster Bill Werner came in for Paul Juergens' retirement party last night, and I said, let's visit. I kept him, and we're going to do some more of that. I want to throw this out to you. It's the ultimate text. It says, you know, always loved Paul Juergens, but always respected Bill Werner, too. Paul Juergens' twin? Question mark? All right, stick. That's a compliment, Bill. We'll be back with more right after this.
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22: I get a little bit more time before he heads back to the Twin Cities. Bill Werner, a longtime broadcaster with the Minnesota News Network. Bill, want to talk to you about how, at a local level here, when your state becomes the attention of the nation, what's that like? I mean, what happened in the George Floyd incident. That's what happened here in the recent tragedy of people getting shot
23: Renee
22: by
23: Renee Good
22: ICE.
23: And Alex Pretty. Yeah, right.
22: Yeah.
23: Yeah, you know, and that was, I was in semi-retirement at that point, right, in January. Mm-hmm. And that happened, and I said to myself, you know, I have to not be in semi-retirement for a while because, I mean, it was amazing from a news standpoint. I mean, that was almost instantly an international story. I mean, the BBC was leading with it day after day, leading every time on their newscasts. Deutsche Welle, the German equivalent of that, very good news service. Also, same kind of situation. And of course, you know, the dynamic of it was because it was seen as, and again, people have their opinion on both sides of this, but at least on the one side of it was considering it vindictive on the part of President Trump. The other side was saying this is an agenda that needs to be, things need to be brought under control in terms of this immigration issue. So it had all the makings of at least a national story. And then when you got Renee Good being killed, and then Alex Pretty, you know, it just you knew it was going to go where it went.
22: Yeah. Bill, you drive home safe, and believe me, we'll be calling you again soon. Thanks for what you do, and thanks for what you did.
23: Thank you, Joel. Good talking to you all. Everybody take care, okay?
22: Right. You bet. Bill Werner, ladies and gentlemen. We'll be back with you the rest of the way here on News and Views.

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11: ABC News, I'm Chuck Sievertson. A diplomat with knowledge of the situation told ABC News Hezbollah and Israel have agreed to a ceasefire mediated by Qatar, the U.S., and Iran. But a spokesperson for the Israeli military says they have not gotten any instructions, so they're continuing operations. Israel's military struck targets throughout southern Lebanon. This as the U.N., or the U.S., Iran talks scheduled for today in Switzerland are postponed. Price of regular gasoline lower, but still a dollar higher since the Iran war started. New problems with the reflecting pool in Washington in front of the Lincoln Memorial. After a nearly $15 million renovation touted by President Trump, the blue paint sealant on the floor is peeling, flaking off, and there's green algae. ABC's Jonathan Carl.
12: In a late-night social media post on Wednesday, the Trump administration said the water was now, quote, crystal clear. It may be eventually, but it's anything but clear now.
11: This is ABC News.
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0: North Dakota's Special Olympics athletes got a hero send-off this morning as they left Fargo for the 2026 USA Games in Minneapolis.
1: Fargo police officers led the team's bus with an escort through the city, while North Dakota State University students, coaches, and athletes lined the route, waving signs and cheering as the bus passed by. Special Olympics athlete Brad Goss.
2: It's amazing. Thanks to the PD and thanks for all they do and their service. It means a lot. All these people mean a lot.
1: The USA Games bring together thousands of Special Olympic athletes from across the country to compete in a week of competition. 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
0: A North Dakota man has pleaded guilty and been sentenced to 20 years in prison for distributing fentanyl, which resulted in the accidental fatal fentanyl poisoning of a man in the Pipestone, Minnesota area. Court documents say Jake Northern distributed large and small amounts of fentanyl pills to users and distributors across southwestern Minnesota. Northern operated his distribution network from Sioux Falls. In April of 2023, Northern sold fentanyl pills to a person that consumed the pills and died due to fentanyl poisoning. A Fergus Falls woman is in custody for stealing a pickup truck and selling it to bail her boyfriend out of jail. 35-year-old Jennifer Vold has been charged with theft and forgery in connection with the vehicle theft. Court documents say the victim reported their pickup as stolen in late April and that Vold was likely the person who took it. Prosecutors say the victim let Vold borrow the pickup to run errands. The next day, the vehicle, the title to the vehicle, and Vold were gone. Officials say that the vehicle was traded into the dealership. Investigators learned that Vold had traded the stolen pickup for a different pickup and $10,000. A day after the check from the dealership was issued, Vold's boyfriend, Michael Johnson, posted bail in Mille Lacs County. The victim had previously told police that Vold mentioned needing money to bail Johnson out of jail before the pickup disappeared. Earlier this week, Vold and Johnson returned to the dealership where Vold was arrested. And West Fargo residents can celebrate the 4th of July for free. The city is participating with the Red River Valley Fair to offer free gate admission to all residents on Saturday, July 4th for the America 250 celebration. 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Mostly clear tonight, low 47, partly to mostly cloudy tomorrow, a high of 76, 61 now.
3: Mike Rowe here with another random fact. 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

0: 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It's simple. You use our Adventure RV text club at 35270, and we will get that out. Let's get to Wes. Wes, you're on News and Views. Go ahead.
1: Good morning, Joel. All right, just a couple of things. First, so what happened in Mercer County is the county government noticed in the paper of a public hearing on the 24th.
0: Are we talking, Wes, I'm going to interrupt you. Are we talking about the data centers, or what are we talking about here?
1: Yes.
0: Okay,
1: data centers.
0: Okay, go ahead.
1: So they published a notice for a public hearing on the 24th of June over ordinances that had not even been voted on yet. So how do you make a decision that you're going to have a public hearing on data center ordinances, sand mine, gravel pits, when the Planning and Zoning Commission hasn't even voted whether to approve those ordinances? I don't understand how government works this way, where you already set a public hearing when you haven't approved something. So the question is, who made that decision?
0: What's the Mercer County Commission saying about all this? I know it's gotten to be a real hot issue there. I mean, what are they saying?
1: They don't say anything. You can go to commission meeting and directly ask them questions, and you may get a one word statement, but they just take the information in. They don't respond. The night of the public, the planning and zoning meeting, there was no response from these people for the most part. There was nothing.
0: I'm going to say this, Wes, and I'm going to let you respond to it. Okay. My problem with the data centers, and I don't know all the good, all the bad, all of that. And here's my problem with the data centers and with the people that are set out to govern them. They do it behind closed doors, and I hate it. I just absolutely, maybe there's good here, maybe there's bad, maybe there's whatever, but talk to people. You know, they have these non-disclosure agreements, and politicians locally and people elected to lead have fallen for that. Oh, man, we don't want to lose out on this. We're going to sign this non-disclosure, and then we're going to spring it on everybody. And when we spring it on everybody, they're going to love us for it. Well, wait a second. I think that when somebody's building a data center in your county, in your backyard, you should have a right to know whether it's being approved by the government. Period. I think the data center should be in the town hall. I think that they should be on the public airways. I think they should be taking what I call cold calls. You know, my rules are pretty simple, Wes. You had no idea when you called in what I was going to say. And yet you called in. You had the guts to do it. You know, so I don't get these data centers and why they're letting themselves get the black eye when they've got to just talk to people, Wes.
1: Yeah, Joel, you were probably in the legislature at the time that Basin Electric built out the facilities, the Island Valley Station, the seven partners that built out Dakota Gasification. Joel, from 74, 73 on, Basin Electric did what is defined as social and economic outreach in the communities to prepare for the impact. Joel, we found out about this in February, and now we have government in the county wanting to lift the moratorium, pass a data center ordinance that all of the input from the concerned citizens in the county was removed, and we hear the same mantra over and over again. We have to move forward. We have to move forward. But Joel, years ago, Basin was a very good neighbor in doing social and economic impact studies and preparing the communities in Mercer County for that impact and change. I really think, Joel, something has been dropped here, and you're spot on. Let's slow down. We have a one-year moratorium in Mercer County. Let's utilize it to prepare for this impact if it has to happen. Joel, I so appreciate being able to visit with you, and I'll get off and listen to you, but I it just

0: my concern is I don't think we have good government here.
1: Yeah.
0: How can
1: Thank
0: we change
1: you, Wes.
0: That? Thank you.
1: Appreciate the call. Let me just speak to the data centers for just a second. Didn't know I was going to go down this road today, but I'm glad Wes called in, so we got a chance to. So here's the point. Data centers, are they going to be good for the area? If done properly, I think they are going to be good for the area. If done properly, if people get a chance to see the homework that's being done. I think that the power companies that are mad because they think a bunch of misinformation is getting out there, I don't think they have a right to be mad. I think that what they should be requiring is more information to get out there. I do, and this comes from someone who considers a lot of these people friends of mine. That's the beauty of the RECs, for example. They talk to their consumers. They do. And it's one of the things, reasons I'm proud to be aligned with them. Now, take that forward. Take it to the data centers themselves. They think that, clearly, that if they end up in a debate with the public about where they're going to build these, that they're going to lose. Either that or they talk. I mean, can anybody explain to me why there would be non-disclosure agreements on this? Because I will tell you this. The governor of the great state of North Dakota was on this very show, and if you need us to pull up the sound, I will happily pull up that sound. And what the governor said was, there is no way any government entity should sign a non-disclosure agreement. That's been the big mistake. That's been the big mistake. The Wesses of the world might be wrong. I'm not saying they're right. What I'm saying is they've got a right to be heard. What I'm saying is that they might lose a vote. They might. Maybe the county commission doesn't vote their way. And you know what? Wes can run for county commission if he wants. I get that. That's the way the process works. And maybe Wes is right and they haven't thought of something that they should have thought of. It's like we're going 100 miles an hour here, and the person that's driving the sports car, you're looking at and saying, man, I feel so lucky that I'm in this car with you. You know what? Don't feel lucky you're in the car with them, because that car could crash, and it could crash big time. And that's what we're looking at in Oliver and Mercer and in counties like that. I made an offer to apply digital. And my offer to apply digital, and we don't do things for free. We don't. They would have had to pay for it, but I was going to have them sit down on this show for an hour, hour and a half, whatever the time it took to do it, and say, here we are. I'm Nick Phillips with Applied Digital. I want to take your phone calls. And then take them. Then take them. Then sit there, and if you can't answer those questions that might come at you that Wes might ask that are tough, then you don't have a good project. I remember building rural water systems and going into small towns. One of the small towns I went into, one of the best individuals in terms of supporting that small town, in terms of being a longtime resident of that small town, was a well driller. He didn't like rural water. He didn't like rural water, and I don't blame him, because rural water was taking away some of his business, and rural water was government subsidized. So he had every right to complain about rural water. You know what? We held the meeting in his town. He got up. He gave me both barrels. I responded to him on why I was doing this, why we had to do this, why we could do this, all of that. I didn't change his mind. But clearly the people in the town that considered him a great friend, great neighbor, and they sat next to him in church, realized that there was an opportunity that I was presenting that they should take advantage of. And they did. And you know what? That well driller and I remained friends until his death. We did. We spoke to each other all the time. He got it. I mean, he did. He just didn't like it. And so hold the public meetings. Let people hear from you. Let people get information. And maybe you won't change some of their minds, but you will definitely not hide from the rest. I normally would go to weather here, but Mike's on hold. Let's get to Mike. Mike, you're on News and Views.
2: Yeah, hi, Joel.
1: Hello.
2: You know, In Mercer County, Oliver County, and McLean County, we sort of have a blessing and a curse in the fact that we're in coal country and we're no strangers to industry. It's been good for our communities, and it's been done responsibly. And the way that this is going about, it seems like it's, you know, step on the gas even faster all the time. And, you know, from the beginning, we've said that there's a common sense solutions for these issues. And what they did in McLean County is they created an industrial park next to an existing power plant. And our message from the beginning has been clear that if these facilities are to be built, they should be built in already existing industrial zones near industrial facilities next to power plants. And you wouldn't have the concerns as much, the pushback from the public. And, you know, this whole thing that NextEra has partnered with Basin Electric on, you know, they're just the developer. They're gonna flip it or sell it, and we don't know who the end user will be. We're not getting the answers we want. We're not knowing who we're partnering with or who will be coming into our county to be our neighbors, so to speak. And that's the reason why we're asking for these industries to be placed in already existing industrial zones is because, you know, like just a couple days ago, the North Dakota Monitor reported on the North Dakota Energy Nuclear Energy Committee meeting, and things like the PSC Sherry Hogan Hofford said that they would not have any jurisdiction over nuclear power to be co-located with an already existing power plants or industrial sites. It's about the infrastructure and what you put in place now to what will determine what is put in place in the future. You know, why are we reinventing the wheel here and creating all these new industrial zones across the state of North Dakota?
1: Can I ask this to the public? And I've got to go to a break here. I appreciate your call. What did he say that wasn't reasonable? I mean, what did he say that wasn't reasonable? It's zoned for industrial. You don't want to build it where it's zoned for industrial, and you won't talk to them. I'm sorry. It's tough to support your project when it's like that, and maybe we should be supporting your project. All right, let's get to Sarah Heinrich, our farm and ranch director.
3: This Farm Talk segment is brought to you by North Dakota Corn, and we have Greg Amundson, who is joining us of Gilby, who serves with the North Dakota Corn Council. And Greg, let's visit about some really fun events that are going to be taking place this summer to bring growers together.
4: The 24th, North Dakota Corn Growers Association has a golf tournament, Jamestown Country Club. 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So, you know, lunch at noon, shotgun start at 1. It's a scramble, so even if you don't have a team or you're not a good golfer, doesn't matter, just show up and have fun. I know I don't golf to save my life, so I just drive around the golf cart, but like I said, it's a gorgeous course, and you'll have a lot of fun.
3: And I see on August 18th there's another one taking place in Mapleton. Is this basically the same concept, just a little further to the eastern side of the state?
4: Yeah, pretty much the same concept. You know, we have industry sponsors, different sponsors at different locations. But it's pretty much the same thing, just one on the western side and one more on the eastern side.
3: Let's talk about the clay shoot that's going to be happening on July 8th in Bismarck for some of our western North Dakota growers.
4: Yeah, no, the clay shoot's a really fun event. If you're ever out there, Bismarck Sporting Clays has an amazing venue, almost 8 or 9 stations. You go around shooting sporting clays. It's if you shoot a gun, it's a blast. And if you're like me and you miss, you know, 39 out of 40 targets, it's still fun. You know, I just invite everyone out to the golf tournaments. It's a great time. 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

0: 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I want to make sure, and believe me, you text those into our Adventure RV Text Club, into our Gunderson's Jewelers studio. We will get out your community's event. People work so hard to make these events happen. Eric, I know we've got a number of them that have come in.
1: Yeah, a ton of them, Joel. We've got on July 1st, you've got the PRCA Rodeo and Extreme Bulls in Park Rapids. We've got the Cavalier Motorcycle Ride this Sunday. Valley City's hosting an all-80s reunion this weekend. Fort Union is celebrating 60 years in the National Park Service, so you can head out there to see some of the awesome parks in our area. And then, just keep them rolling in, and we'll get as many out to you as we possibly can.
0: I don't think I would attend an all-80s reunion.
1: Okay. Why not?
0: I graduated in 80. And yep. Then, so you're the old guy at the reunion.
1: Oh, yeah. You want to go to the 70s reunion with all your
0: buddies. I want to crash the 70s and then have people say, I thought you graduated in the 80s. And I went, I was never good at numbers. But, yeah, okay, that'll do that. Let's get to Lynette. Lynette, you're on News and Views. Go ahead.
2: Hi, Joel. I am a Mercer County concerned citizen, and I guess I wanted to focus a little bit on the ordinance work that we've been doing for the last several months. We were given the opportunity to work with the Planning and Zoning Subcommittee to come up with a good, strong ordinance to protect not only the citizens of Mercer County, but also ag land and just to be good stewards of our resources. And throughout the process, we worked in good faith to strengthen that ordinance, and some improvements were made that we were really happy with. But we also watched several local protections become less specific over time, so, you know, specific setbacks and such. And it changed to more reliance placed on future conditional use permits. So we now have to go into that process of approving the ordinance and then begin the conditional use permit writing. And so there's not a lot of teeth in the ordinance yet. We don't think we're done yet. We wanna look at long-range planning. And personally, myself, throughout this process, I found an interesting document written in 2003, and it's called the Missouri River Corridor Concept Plan. And back 20 years ago, they were emphasizing the same things we are right now, preserving agricultural land, resource stewardship, local control, and, you know, coordinating our planning for, you know, what's coming down the chain here, because the timeline is that if the infrastructure is here, they're going to build out. And
0: yeah,
2: so I would recommend.
0: The clock's got me, Lynette. Call back in on Monday. I promise I'll give you even more time. More coming your way here on News and Views.
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6: It's cloudy in Fargo-Moorhead, 62 degrees. For KFGO News, I'm Darren Selvig. People from across North Dakota came together to honor the return of a World War II veteran whose body was returned yesterday. Staff Sergeant Irvin Ellingson was killed in May of 1945 while serving in the Army Air Force. His body arrived in Fargo yesterday afternoon, 84 years later. Nearly 200 motorcyclists participated in the procession, which began in Minneapolis and will end Saturday in Dallas, North Dakota. Chapter Commander Ron Mafness with the Grand Forks Combat Veterans Motorcycle Association called it an honor to help with the procession.
7: A lot of times it's up, we are forgotten heroes, and especially the men that didn't come back. So to have to had gone and recognize him, find him, and bring him back to his family and have closure for the family, it's a great honor for us.
6: Ellingson's family says they never gave up hope that he would one day return to North Dakota. A professor at Gustavus Adolphus College has pleaded guilty to stealing firearm-related items from a sporting goods store in the Twin Cities. Aaron Banks admitted to one count of theft in Hennepin County District Court. Prosecutors say Banks stole gun parts, including triggers and a rifle accessory, along with several boxes of ammunition from a Shields store on multiple occasions. The stolen merchandise was valued at more than $750. Gustavus Adolphus College placed Banks on leave after charges were filed in March. He's scheduled to be sentenced on August 26th. North Dakota State University is teaming up with another North Dakota college to help nursing students continue their education. Graduates of Dickinson State University's nursing program will now be able to get advanced practice nursing education through NDSU's Family Nurse Practitioner Program. They'll be able to continue learning at DSU while connecting with classes in Fargo and Bismarck. Both schools say the new partnership will help meet rural health care needs and expand workforce readiness. Program begins in the start of the fall semester. A large portion of Minnesota remains under drought conditions.
8: We have two things going on in the state. We have a short-term and a long-term drought.
9: The latest Drought Monitor report is kind of a combination of both, according to state climatologist Pete Boulay.
8: We've had lots of wonderful rain this week, and it kind of created a green veneer out there, but deep down in a few places, especially like the Mississippi headwaters and far southwest Minnesota, we're still behind.
9: In order to get out of it, he says?
8: You know, having a cooler and having the rain, that's a good start. Now, if we only could kind of keep seasonable temperatures and have an inch of rain a week for the rest of the summer, we'll be good to go.
6: Reporter Susie Jones. Your forecast, low of 47 tonight. Tomorrow, high of 76. It's 62 now. 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
0: I want to get a couple more of these out. This is why it's so important to me and Eric and others on Fridays, you know, heading into the weekend during the summer here. There's just so much work that goes into these events on a local level that if we can help get word out that they're happening, you're in the area, get on out there. July 3rd and 4th, for example, Fort Ransom area, the Bulls and Barrels, 6 p.m., full rodeo, 5:30. So I hope you get a chance to do that. 6 p.m., I would guess, on the 3rd. July 4th, it's the full rodeo. And you know how I know that? Because that's what they wrote, and I didn't read right the first time. Want to get this out as well. It's Page Days this weekend. Come on out tomorrow for a modified tractor pull at 2 p.m. Now, I grabbed Eric and I said, you know, she's making some very, very reasonable points that she's working hard on this. If you can, hang on to Lynette. We cut her off on the bottom there. And Lynette, I'm glad that you hung with us. I want some more points about what you're saying about Mercer County.
2: Sure, Joel. Thanks so much. I'm not going to monopolize your time. Just a few short points here. I want to encourage all counties in North Dakota to get busy writing ordinances for data centers before they find out that they need one. And one thing to look for is if there's new infrastructure like transmission, power, water infrastructure being planned or built in your area, that's a good indication that it's probably too late. And I also want to encourage people to be asking questions. Get informed. Contact us. We can give you some information. We've learned a lot. It's taken us a lot of work, a lot of hours to get to where we are right now. And so we're just going to the public comment next week, and then the ordinance goes on to the commission after attorney's review. So we're on the push here, and we just really need to get slow down. Let us plan for the future, because this is not one project. We are going to see a lot more planning and projects being in the works. So if you're not aware, get aware.
0: Well, and what you just said, Lynette, it tells me Richland County, the county that I live in, I'm hoping that, you know, the commission and others are doing that. The one thing that I'm comfortable about my commission is they wouldn't surprise the public with it. And to me, that's what's so important to me. So thank you, Lynette. Sounds like you're doing a lot of good work. So appreciate it. Folks, why does that, I mean, if you're the data centers, does that sound unreasonable? I mean, does it? Does it sound in any way, shape, or form unreasonable? You know, the answer is no. You know, she's talking about how governance works. She's talking about the process, the zoning, the meetings, all of that. But when you have, a mayor or a county commission say, hey, look what we were able to get. This is huge economic development. This is millions upon millions for our area. And look at the number of jobs and all that. You know what? I can understand the excitement. I can. I can understand all of that. But I can't understand, if you're the person living next to it, why you don't know before it. Why you can't have be part of that conversation. I don't get that. And I never will get that. Look at North Fargo, ladies and gentlemen. Once word got out, within weeks, you saw cranes there. The public never got a chance to respond. You had a mayor of Hartwood. You had a mayor of Fargo. They didn't tell anybody. I mean, they didn't tell anybody. That's wrong. That's absolutely wrong. There, got that off my chest. Eric, do you got anybody else on hold?
1: Yeah, we've got Elizabeth and Arlo on hold. Elizabeth's been on hold the longest, so we'll go to her first.
0: All right, Elizabeth, go get them. What do you got for me?
12: All right, Joel, I am hoping that you will help me get the word out across the state. I also am a member of the Mercer County Concerned Citizens Group, but I have a very specific thing that needs to get to everyone across North Dakota who thinks that they have water rights, because under North Dakota law, the first are the existing water rights. And so when Reese Haas comes out and talks to us and he says, if you have existing water rights, you are primary, it can't be taken from you. That's only half of the truth. In North Dakota, if you look at the North Dakota Department of Water Resources well driller logs and compare that to the registered water permits, there's nothing there. So just because my grandfather drilled this well 100 years ago and we have multiple wells on our property, unless we have gone in and actually filed SFN 61330 and claimed our water rights, registered our water rights, they actually don't exist. So the fact that you have an existing well does not mean you have water rights. And when I look at Mercer County at the well driller logs compared to the actual water rights, there are no registered water rights. Yeah. Almost no one has them. And when we brought this up at our county commission at our planning and zoning meeting, our county commissioner told us it was our job to notify people across the state, farmers, ranchers, rural residents, that they had their water rights, that they really don't.
0: Okay.
12: So when somebody else goes in, we have to get these forms out. People have to get informed. They need to register their wells.
0: Yep, and having lived in that world, I can tell you it's Western water law here in west of the river, and she's right. She's absolutely right. Unless you've got those down filed, unless you have that, you don't have it. The wells got popped in by the old well driller. You had water into the house. You had running water instead of an outhouse. All of that. I get it. I understand it. But you got to log it. You got to register it. So great point. Eric, I didn't write it down. Who do we got next on News and Views?
1: We got Arlo is on the line. Arlo.
0: How did I not remember Arlo, you know, after having a buddy named Arlo Schmidt for years? But go ahead, Arlo.
18: Thanks, Joel. I'm from up in Oliver, Mercer County area as well. And just a couple of quick comments. I've just been blown away by the dedication and the level of investigative work of the local population here. I'm amazed and impressed daily. That being said, I just wanted to highlight one aspect of proceedings in Oliver and Mercer County that if it helps forewarn other counties or just calls attention to it, it would be helpful. The contrast between the two counties, of course, is, well, to use a North Dakota term, legendary. but Mercer, the early progress in their subcommittee, they actually formed a subcommittee. The early progress of the subcommittee work seemed quite clearly focused on prioritizing public safety and property rights of constituents. And then for many involved in the process quite heavily, it felt like there was kind of an inflection point where industry began to interact and was pulling out the phrase, well, this could kill the project. And so one of the frustrations on the ground up here is you're dealing with industries where there's projects that aren't actually official projects yet, but they have been in the works evidently or planning stages for a long time outside of public view. And so if the industry comes in and hasn't officially filed for a project yet, and then they're saying, now as you're trying to prepare yourselves with some common sense ordinances, that could kill the project. That could kill the project. It feels heavy-handed, and it feels like it's, you know, kind of a blunt way of overruling constituent concerns.
0: Well, you're right. I mean, I don't know any other way to put it. You're right. You shouldn't have to find out the way you're finding out. If you did nothing else here, Arlo, by making this call, you forewarned individuals in other counties, you know, that, hey, get ready because it's coming. It's coming. And so make sure you're ready. Make sure that you have the opportunity to go ahead and just do your homework, because like every project like this, you're the county commission, you're the local township, you're sitting there thinking you're really doing something for your area, and you might be. But make sure the public knows about it. Appreciate it, Arlo. Thanks for the call. I want to get this out to you. If you're wondering, Oliver, Mercer County, most of you know this, but I just want to throw it out. What we're talking about is county seats of Center and Beulah. So, by the way, one moment for news and views. If you think we're not listened to, I think we are. And so I appreciate all you folks calling in to tell people that. Now, I got a text message in here a little bit ago asking me to comment or what I thought about the reflecting pool in D.C. I'm just going to say this, and then you can go ahead and call me partisan all you want. The reflecting pool and the green algae and how disgusting it is going into this nation's 250th birthday are indicative and a perfect example of the Trump administration. They are. And let me explain why I believe that. I've done government contracts for years. That's what I did. I wrote grants. I borrowed money. I did all of those things managing a rural water system. And so I know the process. It's tedious and it's long. I get it. I understand it. But you know why? Because you get the people's money. So it needs to be done right. And it deserves to be done right. If you're getting money from the federal government, whether it's in a form of a grant or in a form of a loan, there should be a chance to have it bid. There should be a spec sheet that those individuals that are going to bid it can see. There should be an opportunity for individuals of local, and I'm going backwards in what needs to be happening here, for those local individuals to say, this isn't going to work, or it is going to work, or, you know, this spec sheet, ridiculous. Or before that, there should be the opportunity, in this case, for Congress to say, we don't need it. This is government money. We don't need it. Instead, Donald Trump did what Donald Trump does, which is say, I can do anything. Maybe you didn't see this, but there's only the other person that maybe is ahead of me, and I believe I'm ahead of him, and that's God. And so I can do whatever I want, from tearing down the east wing of the White House to completely changing the reflecting pool and, you know, making sure my buddy has the contract without ever putting it out for bids. It's wrong. It's wrong. And it is indicative of exactly how this administration rolls. To have it that full of algae has to be an embarrassment to Trump. It has to be. It has to be an embarrassment to his administration. And if it isn't, you know, apologize to the country. You know, I mean it. Apologize to the country. We're heading into our birthday. You treated it like it was a swimming pool instead of a reflecting pool. You decided to just put all that blue in the bottom you could, and to not have it, you know, designed in a way where anybody could evaluate that design. It's just, hey, Teddy. Yeah, you know, come on, I got 12 million, 12 million here that's just waiting for, I think the number grew way beyond that. And we're going to drain that sucker. You're going to go ahead. You're going to go in there with your equipment, your boys. You're going to do this, and you're going to make it look the way I want it to look, okay? You get the job. Oh, you bet. I'll bring the boys up. That's Teddy's attitude. Because he can. Because he's allowed to. Short of putting the name on his Kennedy Center, on the Kennedy Center, Trump hasn't been stopped from doing anything, right? What's happening with the reflecting pool? It's disgusting. You got algae growing everywhere. You got guys pouring Hilux into the doggone thing and then saying their prayers, hoping it cleans up. You got guys walking around with waders saying, oh, you know. And you know what's most important out of all of that? Because you can clean water. I mean, at some point, hopefully they get it clean so it doesn't embarrass the nation. But here's what the most embarrassing thing about that is. You know, other than what I just described, I might point out, it's starting to peel. The work that was done, I mean, you hit, take anything. Grab a bowl with paint in the bottom of it and throw Hilux in it and see what happens. And just walk away. I mean, just walk away. See what happens. That's what they're doing with the reflecting pool, and it is peeling. It is peeling. Man, do I got a mountain of text messages about that. We'll get to them. But first, I go to this tall man who is the voice of weather on the News and Views Radio Network, Too Tall Tom Szymanski.
19: Scattered showers and thunderstorms are in the forecast today across eastern North Dakota, northeast South Dakota, and Minnesota as a tropical pressure drops out of Canada south and eastward, with daytime highs reaching the 60s and 70s across the region. A gusty west-northwesterly wind is expected across mainly North and South Dakota today. Sky clears off. Winds back down tonight, 40s and 50s for overnight lows. And tomorrow, expecting 60s and 70s, a gusty southeasterly wind developing across western and central North and South Dakota as low pressure organizes and approaches from the west. And that low pressure system will bring rain chances to southwestern and south central North Dakota during the late night Saturday night and right on through Sunday. And that rain should stay across South Dakota and into southwest Minnesota, far south central and southwestern North Dakota during the day Sunday as well, with highs in the 60s and 70s for both days this upcoming weekend. Looks like the pattern will remain fairly active. Rain chances continue, especially across the central and western Dakotas on Monday and eastward into the valley of Minnesota on Tuesday. Tomstown is max North Dakota, predicted high 72. I'm meteorologist Tom Szymanski from the News and Views Regional Weather Cave.
0: Thank you, Tom. Note comes in and says, Joel, you should be embarrassed because it's your governor and now the Secretary of the Interior, Doug Burgum, that is responsible for this. You know what? I'm not responsible for Doug Burgum, and I'm embarrassed that he is our Secretary of the Interior. We'll be back with more calls right after this. Double fall time.
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0: Oh, what's that tell you? It's summer and Friday. In fact, it's Friday.

0: Jeff. Jeff, you are on News and Views. Go ahead, sir.
1: Trump's deal is he doesn't want to hire anybody that's a fraction smarter than he is, so this is the outcome you get all the time on everything.
0: Yeah.
1: Number two, this pipeline, the comment period is over for this natural gas pipeline from Watford City. I don't care what comments, you're not putting it on mine. And every landowner along the way should say no, hell no. So this isn't going to benefit any of us.
0: Yeah. Thank you, Jeff. Appreciate the call. Trump saying unless he won't hire anybody unless they're smarter, then it definitely narrows the pool of who's going to get hired. I mean, let's just at the very least acknowledge that. Algae grows in a swamp, says by text, even when you claim to be draining it. Another one. According to Donald Trump, the green reflecting pool is all Barack Obama's fault. Did he say that? I mean, why is it that it doesn't shock me if he said that? I don't know. Joel, I feel sorry for you if your biggest concern is a reflecting pool in that it ruins your 4th of July. I've got nothing to say. Really? It isn't going to spoil my 4th of July, but I'm telling you this, it's just indicative of what type of leader he is in this nation going into the 4th of July. And I'm sorry for you if you can't actually look at something that has been completely goofed up and take a step back, and you're the one with Trump derangement syndrome. You're willing to let him do anything he wants without calling him on it while he's using your money to do it. Another one, make algae great again. That's what somebody put in. Another one, my comment on the reflecting pool, everything Trump touches dies. Another one, Trump will decide to just dig it up, covering the reflecting pool with cement or something gaudy. Another one, Trump is embarrassed about nothing, Joel. He doesn't care about anything but successful grifting. He's a liar, a crook, and a sexual predator. Okay, I mean, there's a whole bunch more here I can read. There is. Going into the weekend, I'm sorry this came up, but we're not the reason it came up. We're not. But we're the reason that you got a chance to speak to it. And for that, I'll always love this job and love this show and love the fact that no matter where you live, you get a chance to be on. So, all right, good riding with you, folks. We'll see you back on Monday.
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8: ABC News, I'm Chuck Sievertson. An Israeli official familiar with the matter tells ABC News the ceasefire with Hezbollah in Lebanon has started. No statement from the Iran-backed militants yet. A diplomat familiar told ABC News the ceasefire was mediated by Qatar, the U.S., and Iran. This as the U.S.-Iran talks scheduled for today in Switzerland are postponed. Some Republicans in Congress are openly criticizing the initial deal, Iran already profiting by being allowed again to sell oil. Remnants of Tropical Storm Arthur continue through the Gulf Coast. Alabama could get heavy rain and flash flooding. Cleanup after a tornado hit Jefferson County, Indiana.
9: Within seconds, the house was gone. It just come through so fast.
8: New problems with the reflecting pool in Washington in front of the Lincoln Memorial after about $15 million to drain, fix leaks, install filtration, paint, and seal the pool. The blue paint sealant on the floor is peeling, flaking off, and green algae exploding. This is ABC News. It's no joke. The first case of the Los Angeles County District Attorney's new business tax fraud unit is against a comedian, Carlos Mencia, for allegedly not paying personal or business taxes from 2019 to 2024.
10: I am guessing that Mr. Mencia thought that taxes were maybe a laughing matter, but they're not a laughing matter. It's a matter of fairness.
8: The LADA, a labor union behind a controversial one-time 5% tax on California billionaires, has significantly scaled back the proposal to 2% a day after it qualified for the November ballot. But Governor Gavin Newsom still not on board. A 1,200-year-old major oak in Sherwood Forest linked to the legend of Robin Hood is believed to have died. The Royal Society in charge of it says that the tree failed to sprout leaves this spring. Visitors to the forest over the years have compressed the soil around it, hindering rain from reaching the roots. Chuck Sievertson, ABC News.
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15: KFGO News, it's 64 degrees in Fargo-Moorhead. I'm Nate Cohn. 44 North Dakota Special Olympics athletes got a send-off this morning from the Fargo Police Department for the Special Olympics USA Games in Minneapolis.
16: The escort started on NDSU's campus. Student athletes, coaches, and the rest of the campus community cheered on the athletes. Special Olympics youth leader Eston Martin.
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16: 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Jake Anderson, News Radio, KFGO.
15: Minnesota Attorney General Keith Ellison is defending the state's new law banning prediction markets, arguing they are a form of gambling that should remain under state regulation. In a court filing Thursday, Ellison opposed efforts by the federal government and prediction market companies, including Kalshi and Polymarket, to block Minnesota's bipartisan law from taking effect. Ellison says the platform allows people to wager on sports, elections, and other events, and it creates risks of addiction, market manipulation, and misuse of insider information. The companies argue prediction markets fall under federal oversight, setting up a legal battle over whether states can regulate that rapidly growing industry. Minnesota Democrats will get their first chance to see U.S. Senate candidates Angie Craig and Peggy Flanagan share the debate stage tonight. The one-hour debate airing live on Twin Cities PBS marks the first of three scheduled debates ahead of the August primary. Recent polling has shown a close race, with each campaign claiming that they have the advantage. Craig, a member of Congress, and Flanagan, Minnesota's lieutenant governor, are competing for the Democratic nomination to succeed retiring Senator Tina Smith. That debate begins at 7. Minnesota cannabis retailers are raising concerns about delays caused by product testing bottlenecks. Industry leaders say a backlog at state-approved testing laboratories is slowing the arrival of adult-use cannabis products, including flower, pre-rolls, and vape pens. The issue could become worse as one of Minnesota's five licensed testing facilities prepares to close due to financial challenges. Store owners say suppliers often cannot provide reliable delivery timelines, making it difficult to keep products in stock and meet customer demand. Retailers are also asking state officials and industry regulators to address the shortage of testing capacity as Minnesota's legal cannabis market continues to expand. And thousands of runners and spectators are converging on Duluth for the 50th annual Grandma's Marathon Weekend.
18: Runners from across the United States and around the world are expected to take part in the marathon, the half marathon, and the 5K. Organizers say the event generates nearly $40 million in economic impact for the region each year and welcomes more than 20,000 participants. The iconic race begins near Two Harbors and follows the scenic north shore of Lake Superior before finishing in Duluth's Canal Park. Race day is Saturday.
15: That's Mike Grimm reporting. It's 64 degrees. We now head into the KFGO Weather Center for a look at the full forecast with KFGO meteorologist Tom Szymanski.
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8: 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Amy Eiler, JJ Gordon here on KFGO. 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
8: So
10: good to be back.
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10: Oh, great question. We recently switched over our software, and we're now using a system called RecTrack, which has an app that you can load called WebTrack. So some of the features with WebTrack is it has an app, which we didn't have before. And once you've got it loaded, you can use that app similar to as if you're registering on a computer to register for programs, make facility reservations, access our calendars, purchase pool passes, punch card barcodes for the sports center. And all those items can be done right off your app. And they now have it available for Androids and iPhones. And we'll be adding a button for open play and open skating and open hockey soon, once the snowflakes come again. But we also have feature with push notifications. So if you sign up for the push notifications, if we have closings or need to cancel programs due to weather, those are all going to be available right through that app, that you'll get those notifications and you won't have to go to our website to check on some of those items.
8: Okay, literally
10: so,
8: in the last
10: fun new features.
8: In the last 30 seconds while you were talking, I downloaded it in real time. And it's already
10: awesome.
8: It's already open on my phone. And let me tell you why, as someone who signs kids up for Fargo Parks activities, why this is so incredible. Because that was

0: almost impossible to do on your cellular telephone before this. Like, you had to get on a desktop computer to navigate that, I felt like. Now, did you have to? No, but I just thought it was easier. This is making it so accessible from your mobile phone to sign up for activities. It is, it's so clean and organized and easy to navigate. I love this, Dave.
1: Wonderful, wonderful. Glad to hear it, because you're right. It was a challenge on a phone before.
0: Yes, it was. It was. Like, that's a game changer, signing up for all of these activities. But like you said, rental pool pass, there's a little space where it's just like your pool pass / punch card scan. So that can be all on your cell phone. You don't have to worry about, you know, bringing anything else but your phone with you when you check into the pool, which is amazing. Even parties, it looks like you can reserve spaces for play spaces or playgrounds or pool parties on the app. This is a game changer for people who have navigated your website for so many years.
1: I would agree. Yeah. You're right.
0: Yeah, I'm very excited about it.
1: Like, we went from the old pool passes where you'd have to sew it onto your suit. And then we went to the key tags, which we still have available. But now with that barcode, once you purchase the pass, you've got that barcode right on your phone. And you can just bring your phone when you check in at the pools after you buy your pool pass. So lots of new fun, exciting features.
2: Dave, how long have been people asking for something like this?
1: Quite a while.
2: Yeah, I can believe it.
1: I don't know exactly how long, but yeah. It's been going on for a while. So,
2: what about?
1: And I've been here long enough. I was excited when we went to a Windows version registration package. So I've been here a while.
0: So this puts pool passes in your pocket. Let's talk about pools for just a minute, because it's finally pool season, and we have a short and sweet and quick pool season around these parts. So we got to get it all in while we can. But something new, I don't know if you started it last year or I became aware of it, but these adult swim nights, Dave, how long have these been going on?
1: Yeah, with the new Island Park pool, we had a lot of people request last year that we try an adult swim night, adults only. And we did one on a trial basis last year, and we had over 800 people come that night, and it was extremely popular. So we decided to do a series of four Wednesdays. We started June 10th, and we're going every other Wednesday. So upcoming ones are June 24th, July 8th, and July 22nd at our new Island Park pool from 5 to 8 p.m. those evenings.
0: 5 to 8 p.m. Okay, June 24th. Say the dates again.
1: Yep, June 24th, July 8th, and July 22nd. So it's every other Wednesday.
0: Every other Wednesday.
1: For a total of four Wednesdays.
0: Beautiful. I mean, that is big. I mean, even I have kids, and I love them dearly, and I love going to the pool with them. But it would be nice to maybe leave them behind so I don't have to just watch them the whole time, and I could actually enjoy the pool.
1: And our lifeguards told us this. They said, you know, we should have more of those, because I didn't have to blow the whistle nearly as much because the adults listen to the
2: No. That's running, awesome. Right? No running.
0: I love it.
2: And by the way, if you're looking for great summer events too, I know, Dave, you've brought Caitlin with you as well. And Caitlin's got just a ton of great ideas for things that you can do during the summer, because we're all getting out there and we're all getting active. By the way, not to throw the cart before the horse, but I also downloaded the Fargo Parks app, and I noticed it's got a syncable thing with your fitness tracker. And so, like, you can, right? Isn't that nice? Isn't that something? Clearly this app was well thought out. Caitlin, let's talk about some of the other cool stuff that you have planned for this summer, because we all want to get out and we all want to enjoy our community.
3: Yeah, we have so many fun events coming up this summer. We are doing yoga in the garden. So that's every Sunday at Yonker Farm from 9 to 10. Just a free morning to, you know, get outside, enjoy the birds chirping, be in a beautiful garden at Yonker Farm. So our next one is June 21st, which is this upcoming Sunday, and everyone's welcome to come. So that's a really fun one for summer that we added last year.
2: What a fun Father's Day event, right? Like, get your dad to go do yoga in the park with you.
3: I mean, that's a great idea. I love that. I can't wait to see all the dads. We have our Music in the Park event. So last year we did two. This year we're going to have three. So it travels around to different parks. The first one's at Island Park on July 30th. We're going to have the Dan Brecky Band. Then we have one. Stella is going to be performing at one of them, as well as Duly Noted. So that's kind of a fun one that just travels around to different parks. And it's great to just be outside enjoying live music, and they're family friendly. So anyone can come, just bring a lawn chair, picnic, whatever you want, and just enjoy live music outside.
2: I love stuff like that. And you know, you talk about like the Dan Brecky Band. You guys picked great groups to go and be able to jam out in this park in these park spaces.
3: Thank you. Yeah, we try to only book local bands. So that's kind of like a fun part, is like being able to hear from bands that live in our community is really important to us. Yes, they can just head to fargoparks.com. We have an event calendar that has all of our programs, all of our events throughout the summer that we're constantly updating. So yeah, fargoparks.com.
0: Also, just get out to some of the parks. I don't know off the top of my head, like, which ones have been updated most recently. But, you know, my kids like to find, like, their favorite park. Of Lindenwood's always kind of top of the list, you know. But
2: and you know
3: I
2: what?
3: I would say Trollwood, too. I love to walk around at Trollwood, and that has a lot of updates, multiple playgrounds, big shelter. So that's a fun one, too.
2: And that walking path is also legit out of Trollwood. It is a great walking path. Also,
3: it is
2: an unsung hero in the Fargo community is whoever the gardener is who handles the front side, like the front entrance of Lindenwood.
0: Yeah.
2: They do such an amazing job. And when we walk our dog, we always comment, like, you're doing such a great job. And she's always like, thank you very much, but I'm watering right now. And I'm like, yep, no, I got you. I got you. It is just amazing. And really, in all honesty, you've got all these great summer opportunities. Like, you're employing a ton of kiddos and people who want to be out there and enjoy, you know, a job well done where they can see that their hard work is being made into community events and spaces that people can enjoy.
3: I would say the last thing that I would love to talk about is the Edgewood party. So Edgewood Golf Course is turning 100 years old. So we're throwing a big block party on July 9th. So that's just like a one-off thing that we're doing in celebration of 100 years that we'd love for people to attend.
0: Ooh, what's going on at it? July 9th, what are the times? And is it at Edgewood?
3: Yes, it's at Edgewood. Stella's going to be performing. We're going to have free hot dogs, brats. We're going to have an ice cream truck, a bunch of like fun golf games, and just yard games. So yeah, bring the whole family. It's completely free. We'd love to have you come celebrate 100 years of Edgewood Golf Course.
2: Oh, that's very cool. Okay, listen, we're going to be calling you guys all summer long because we want to update this, even though I know I can go to your website and go to the community calendar. Sometimes it's just better to hear from the people themselves.
3: Yes, call us anytime.
0: Caitlin Manson and Dave Klunt from the Fargo Park District here. 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The Edgewood's turning 100 on July 9th. 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Caitlin, thanks so much, and Dave, thanks so much. Have a great day.

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9: Something's got a hold of me lately, though I don't know.
10: Couple of quick announcements for you folks out there. Number one, the Fix It Forward Speedway out at the Red River Valley Fair, they are canceling due to track conditions and the rain. So please, if you're planning to go to the Fix It Forward Speedway, tonight will not be one of those nights that you can go out there, but a great summer filled with racing. So make sure that you go out there. But we're getting a little bit of rain, which, by the way, people are like, well, that's good. We need the rain, which is the most adult thing that you can possibly say in that case. Also, today is the big giveaway. Father Mows Best, that Ego battery-powered mower that has been on display in our front lobby. Tyler Axis will be giving that away during Afternoons Live today. So if you were one of the people who qualified, we have a huge list. He's going to randomly draw a name, and that person will get to go home with one of these brand-new lawnmowers from Strand Ace Hardware, our friends at Beer and Fish Company, and, of course, Aho Seamless Gutters. I don't know about you, but, man, it's been raining and my gutters are leaking pretty bad, and I think they're just starting to show their age, and I know that there's area. We don't have seamless gutters, so maybe I need to give Aho a call because it's starting to leak where those two things are butting up together. So either I have to go up there and re-cement everything in, which is not my bailiwick necessarily, but...
11: Not your bailiwick. That's an incredible turn of phrase.
10: You like that?
11: Yeah.
10: You're like, it's not my wheelhouse. I got all the old-timey terms when it comes to that. It is a Friday on KFGO. So we have got Foodie Friday coming up. It's a review of a new restaurant in town. You may have heard of it. We've got a See It, Stream It, or Skip It. Does Toy Story 5 live up to the hype? We'll let you know. And Gosh, we got Real Estate Radio coming up here in just a little bit. We've got a lot of really cool stuff happening on It Takes Two today. And by the way, if you missed any of it, if you're down at the lake, don't forget to go to KFGO.com and subscribe to the It Takes Two podcast wherever you consume the podcast you love. If you're on Apple, if you're on Spotify, wherever you happen to – we're even on Audible. So if you just finished the latest John Grisham novel and you need something new to listen to, you can subscribe to the It Takes Two podcast on Audible.
11: Do you know if we're on Rhapsody?
10: I don't.
11: I don't even know if Rhapsody is still a platform, if I'm being honest. So.
10: Yeah. I it probably is.
11: Probably.
10: I would imagine.
11: What about Napster? Are we on Napster?
10: I don't know. I was just talking. Bill Werner was visiting today. And I was talking to him about the word Rolodex and how the younger generation – you can't even use that word even though I know Rolodexes, no one's actually using them anymore, but saying like, oh, could you look in your Rolodex to see if you could find this? You can't even use that turn of phrase because they just don't know what that reference is. And that is a business that had a stranglehold on businesses.
11: They
10: right?
11: did, yeah.
10: You could not have – a business run successfully without the Rolodex Corporation doing something, whether it was the business card holder, whether it was your contacts list. And now they're gone.
11: Well, it replaced the word for it. Like Jumbotron is a brand. Rolodex is a brand.
10: Yeah.
11: There's one on my desk though, JJ.
10: There is?
11: Yes.
10: Like an old school Rolodex?
11: It's actually kind of new school, but yeah, it is. Okay. It's plastic and metal.
10: And you twist it around?
11: Yeah.
10: And what's in your Rolodex? Just out of curiosity, what's in your Rolodex?
11: A lot of business cards, actually.
10: Really?
11: Yeah. Yeah. None that I haven't used it to make any phone calls, but I have it.
10: I wondered also what's going to replace the fishbowl at a restaurant that says win a free lunch.
11: Ooh.
10: You know, put your business card in, win a free lunch. I haven't seen those in a while because I don't think people are printing business cards quite to the level that they used to because it's just you send a digital contact. I mean, I can tap the tip of my phone to yours and all of a sudden you're like, oh, I've got all of JJ's info.
11: It's a shame. Let's bring back the business card, JJ.
10: Let's bring back the free lunches. That's all I want.
11: There we go. Yeah.
10: 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Will Thompson behind the board right now. We got a great show lined up for you. We got KFGO News coming up with also a weather report. You're going to want to know about what's going on all weekend long, especially as we lead into Father's Day, everybody. 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
22: Mostly cloudy and 66 degrees now in Fargo, Moorhead. For KFGO News, I'm Darren Selvig. Minnesota voters get the chance to hear from both Democratic U.S. Senate candidates tonight. John Anderson has a preview.
23: Tonight is round one of the DFL U.S. Senate debates between Congresswoman Angie Craig and Lieutenant Governor Peggy Flanagan. Craig could have momentum after the KSTP USA survey independent poll this week showed her with a 5-point lead. But Flanagan's camp has been saying their polling shows they have a double-digit lead. The one-hour debate will be televised live on Almanac on Twin Cities PBS. This is the first of three planned debates between the candidates.
22: The debate starts at 7 this evening. A North Dakota man has pleaded guilty and been sentenced to 20 years in prison for distributing fentanyl, which resulted in the accidental fatal fentanyl poisoning of a man in the Pipestone, Minnesota area. Court documents say Jake Northern distributed large and small amounts of fentanyl pills to users and distributors across southwestern Minnesota. Northern operated his distribution network from Sioux Falls. In April of 2023, Northern sold fentanyl pills to a person that consumed the pills and died due to fentanyl poisoning. A new partnership looks to help nurses advance their education and careers while staying in western North Dakota. The partnership between NDSU and Dickinson State University will allow DSU students who have earned a bachelor's degree in nursing to enroll in NDSU's Family Nurse Practitioner Graduate Program. The students in the NDSU program typically meet for in-person class time one day per week while spending the other days doing clinical work in healthcare facilities. The partnership means the Dickinson State graduates will be able to do their in-person coursework on the DSU campus and complete their clinicals near where they live. The program requires 1,000 clinical hours. Allowing students to complete those hours in their home community benefits the students, the care provider, and those receiving care. It's 65 degrees. 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
22: 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Your forecast for the rest of today: variable cloudiness, becoming windy, scattered showers and thundershowers, high of 72. Tonight, mostly clear, low of 47. And tomorrow, partly to mostly sunny, a high of 76 degrees on Saturday. Right now, 65. Darren Selvig, KFGO News.
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7: Yay,
10: Amy and I got to come and call bingo. That was so much fun to be out there and to see, you know, all of these generations mixing together, everyone having a great time, nobody fighting over bingo because we were told that they take it very seriously.
7: And nothing weird happened. Like, we got through it with... I think we did okay.
27: Unscathed, yeah.
7: Unscathed, mm-hmm. For sure.
27: Well, we just had to add a bunch of tables, like, last minute. It was so popular that we were scrambling and putting tables in the hallways.
7: Right.
10: I had one joke that I think went better than anything else, because I was like, I know these people are looking for humor.
7: It was a wild joke for it to hit.
10: Right? I was commenting on the fact of, like, okay, well, you know, here you go. You guys are a nice rowdy group, which is nice, because after this, we're calling bingo at the prison.
27: Oh,
10: And that got a big laugh.
7: To the point where I looked at him and I was like, that should not have gotten as big of a laugh as it did.
10: I really did. Wow. I was like, I guess they were just in that kind of headspace. But
7: yeah.
10: It was so much fun. The carnival games that were going on, you know, it was so much fun and so great to see all those people not only celebrating their community, but celebrating Serenity and the impact that you've had on so many lives.
27: It was pretty special. They are still talking about it a week and a half later. And it was so great that families could come, and there's something for everybody.
10: So now you've set a precedent. So
27: I know.
10: Now you gotta start doing a bunch more of these.
7: Oh no, it's happening again next year. I can feel it.
27: 21st. Something's Hooligans is doing that. They're doing a 21st birthday.
7: Oh, that's funny.
10: That is
27: which
10: smart.
27: Is perfect. Yeah.
7: That is so smart.
27: So we're not a bar, but I don't know. Right. I think it would hit.
10: I mean, you kind of are now. You kind of are, thanks to those Minnesota legislators, right?
27: That's true.
10: Which also, I noticed people taking it. We were kind of chatting with some people, and I was like, isn't this nice? And they're like, it is so nice that people thought about us.
27: Mm-hmm. Yeah.
10: Yeah, I think so, too.
27: And that they could advocate, and they're not forgotten.
10: Right? On not forgotten.
27: Not forgotten.
10: I love that.
27: Mm-hmm.
10: And actually, that leads us into our conversation today. So let's talk about AAA, but not the AAA that you're thinking of. Not
27: correct.
10: The,
27: yes.
10: Not the, not the baseball teams, not the auto group, but you are actually going to be educating us on the Area Agency on Aging.
27: Yes. So it's kind of part of the Older Americans Act, I think from the 70s. And so Minnesota has, I believe, five or seven different areas where they can advocate for residents and or their caregivers. And it's free, and it's, you know, a service that actually I was, you know, going through my talking points and I forget all the services they offer. And people call and ask me questions all the time and I forget at what a great resource they are.
10: And, you know, that is the thing that when you're navigating, boy, it can be really tough, especially if you do have loved ones who don't live in the area and you've got to navigate that. So let's talk about what the Area Agency on Aging, what they do, how they coordinate.
27: Yeah. So they just do a lot of different services. So some examples, like I will even talk about, you know, my father passed away last fall and what something they help with is one-on-one Medicare appointments. And me to help my mom with my dad not here anymore is overwhelming for me and my mom. So being able just to have like that conversation, or we have like nephews trying to help their aunts at Serenity, and the same thing, you know, you just like don't even know what you don't know, and having somebody who can offer guidance on that and the difference between Part A, Part B, all the pharmacy stuff is an essential resource that I forget that what they offer.
10: Right, and having someone be able to explain it to you in plain language.
27: Yes, they're not selling you anything either.
10: Right.
27: You know, and that's the best part. They're not an insurance agent, which are great too, but it's just completely no opinions.
10: So you could reach out as a caregiver or as the individual and coordinate this with them to include that other person.
27: They do, yeah.
10: Oh,
27: I know, it's
10: beautiful.
27: So nice.
7: And a free resource, like really helpful. You must have some experience with them.
27: Yeah. I mean, I don't know we don't do Medicare either. So it's like, I feel like I can't be as good of a resource. So it's nice to have somebody who is way smarter than me that I can refer people to.
7: Yeah. It's the Area Agency on Aging, AAA. Where do people find them online? Like, how do they find this resource? How do they get in touch with them?
27: So our local one is Dancing Sky Agency on Aging. It's a lot of A's. They have a Facebook page, which is kind of fun if you're in that, you know, mode to find different resources that they have or different classes that they have. They have their website, which is www.dancingskyaaa.org. Or you can call them at 1-800-745-6438.
7: Dancing Sky. So that's the one in
27: our area.
7: They must be all over Minnesota then.
27: Yep. And so since we're kind of rural, I mean, the headquarters is in Warren, Minnesota, but the closest one to Moorhead is Fergus Falls.
7: Oh, okay. Interesting.
10: I'm noticing here one of their outreach presentations that they do is on frauds and scams.
27: So important, right?
10: And, you know, that 65-plus community are the ones that the scammers are going after right now, just, you know, like no tomorrow.
27: Yes.
10: And so getting that education component out there is also great.
27: And they'll provide it to, like, places like Serenity or a senior center or whatever you have going on. It's, you know, they'll do it to the older adult also, but like they would come into a facility and do these presentations, and it's part of our taxpayer dollars and services, and obviously super helpful.
7: Yeah, that's amazing. Mm-hmm. And we just love to connect people with these resources because it's hard to keep track of all of them.
27: Yes, there's not like there's a comprehensive list, but they're not. Like I can constantly keep finding more and more resources that even I don't know, and I've been doing this for 20 years. It's wild. Yeah.
7: I know. I feel like we haven't even talked about these people yet, have we?
27: Maybe. If we have,
7: it's been years
27: ago.
7: It's been years.
27: And,
7: yes.
27: And something I learned too, like what they do is they can provide like consultation for up to 5 years. So let's say you fall and you go to like the nursing home, and maybe you don't have family in town to help you. Your family or yourself can like contact the Area on Aging, and they can help like coordinate like to get you back home.
7: Cool.
27: You know, so if you're stuck in Florida for the winter and your aunt helps and you're your aunt's person, like having that person who is connected to all the resources, they not only will like help you connect the resources, whether it's home health, delivered meals, maybe it's transportation, and they'll follow up with you for up to 5 years.
7: That's
27: and
7: amazing.
27: And I had no idea that they would do that.
7: Yeah. That is amazing.
27: It's amazing.
7: DancingSkyAAA.org is the website, or they're on Facebook, or write this down, 800-745-6438. That's the Area Agency on Aging in our neck of the woods. That's
27: correct.
7: Ours here.
27: Yep.
7: Okay.
27: Yeah.
7: Very cool. Denise Tollefson, if people want to get a hold of you at Serenity, how should they do that?
27: Give us a call at 218-477-7254.
7: Sweet.
10: And congratulations again on your big anniversary.
7: And maybe we'll see you at the picnic.
27: Yes, you will.
7: Okay.
27: Yep.
7: It's on your calendar now.
27: It's on the calendar.
7: Next Thursday,
27: we'll
7: 11 to 1. Okay.
10: It's free. You're double your money back.
27: Is there bingo?
10: Oh,
7: no, there's not.
10: Don't give them that idea,
7: don't,
10: Denise.
7: No.
10: Oh.
27: Cut that part you. Out of the...
10: I think I hear someone running downstairs right now.
7: We gotta go.
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0: 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For the rest of the day, variable cloudiness and becoming windy, scattered showers and thunderstorms, high 72, west-northwest wind increasing to 15 to 35. Mostly clear tonight, light north to northwest wind down to 47. And tomorrow, partly to mostly sunny, 76, north wind at 6 to 16. Then, for tomorrow night, partly cloudy, low 51. Sunday, Father's Day, partly sunny, high 75. Monday looks partly sunny, low 54 with a high near 76. And on Tuesday, partly sunny, a chance for showers and thunderstorms, high right around 74. I'm KFGO Chief Meteorologist Tom Szymanski.
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28: Hey, it's Tyler Axness, host of After News Live. 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

0: Every Friday, we give you something to talk about over the weekend. It's a little real estate update. Hello, Pat Carley.
1: Hello.
0: And hello, Karina Carlson.
2: Hello.
0: Okay, this actually deals with my real life because most people start their home search online. And I had a neighbor who came over to me and said, hey, have you Googled your house lately? And I said, I haven't, but good news, I'm going to talk to some real estate agents. The pictures, they look really attractive. You can't believe what you're seeing when you're seeing these homes online. And the expert realtors at Berkshire Hathaway Home Services Premier Properties say, that is the point. Pictures can be, and often are, so deceiving. Makes rooms look huge. Pat Carley and Karina Carlson say there are clues in most listings which will tell you things about the house that you actually need to know. So, Karina, may I start with you? Pictures, they're worth a thousand words. We've been saying that for decades. So, the pictures will give me everything I need to know about the house, right? I shouldn't worry at all when I see a photo online.
2: Well, pictures are great, but in real estate, you have to know how to read between the lines and look beyond the surface level stuff you see in pictures, like, you know, decor, paint colors, things like that. When you're looking at pictures online and you're flipping through things, let's say key areas of the home are missing, that is a big red flag. So, for example, if you're looking for a $200,000, $250,000 in North Fargo and there aren't any pictures of the basement, a question mark should pop up over your head. I mean, you need to ask some questions. What's the condition of that foundation? Is it shifting, cracking? Is it braced? And also watch out for wide-angle lenses. You've probably noticed this in some of the pictures you look at online. It can be so misleading when a wide-angle lens is used in a bathroom or a kitchen. I mean, they just look huge, and then you show up in person, and it's actually only big enough for one cook at a time. And lastly, keep an eye on exterior pictures. You know, if all the shots are from really far away, take a second to try and zoom in and look at the condition of the shingles and the fascia and the siding. There may be a reason why those shots are really wide. And P.S., if you're a seller and your agent doesn't hire a professional photographer for your pictures, you need to ask them some questions too, because your online presence is huge.
0: Okay, so I'm hearing about the red flags, and I understand that. But Pat, if we can't necessarily trust the pictures, what else should we be looking out for?
1: Well, the descriptions. You know, what the realtor's saying about the house, and they always kill me. When they say needs TLC, which stands for, obviously, tender loving care, it means the house has been neglected. Another phrase that should give you big clues is bring your vision. You know the house is trashed, and you know there's going to be a lot to do, and very likely you need to have a conventional loan because it will probably not qualify for FHA or VA or other government-backed loans. Those loans are very strict and protective of buyers. Conventional loans are much more lenient, especially if you have a significant down payment. Other descriptions to watch out for and are a clue that homes are not in pristine condition, price to sell, or great investment opportunity, or as is. You know, and that can mean the house is not necessarily in terrible shape, but it does mean that the sellers really do not want to make any improvements. Sometimes it's because the home is in an estate and being sold by family members. So again, you might have to finance the home with a conventional loan. And, you know, with nearly every home, we do recommend home inspections. But the inspections are especially important when you have homes that have these kinds of descriptions. You know, they may look nice on the surface, but you need to check them out thoroughly with an inspection. And ask questions. What can the sellers tell you? You know, that is just so important.
0: You know, Pat, let me ask you a question. If I am looking at homes in mid-July and the exterior photos all show snow outside, right? Is that a red flag to you, or is that just something where like, oh, well, we took really good photos, you know, in the spring and we're done?
1: I would be a little suspect of that one for sure. And if the pictures are bad, like Karina said, oh my, you've really got to be alert and start to do some investigating.
3: Are you starting to see AI pictures used as well for listings?
2: You know, I don't know if we're seeing AI a ton. However, we are seeing a lot of digitally edited photos. You know, I should say, you know, agents are probably using AI for some of that, but we also use services where they will add furniture or change the paint colors so you can imagine what it would look like updated.
0: Oh, I mean, to be honest, I like that idea, right? Because my imagination isn't always perfect. And of course, I'm moving into a place. It's the biggest purchase I'm ever going to make in my life. And I hopefully am only going to do it a few times. Okay. My last follow-up question on this for pictures. If you have like signs in your yard, right? Like you would never take it during a political season, would you? Like where, you know, like vote Marianne or anything like that, right?
1: I would not. I would be very, very careful about, you know, you need to understand that not everybody thinks like you. So, you know, and that's why when we have people who are big hunters, we ask them to take down a lot of their trophies because, you know, sometimes that can scare away a potential buyer who really, you know, they're animal lovers, and that doesn't set well with people.
0: See, these are the things that you think about that I don't think about as a buyer or a seller. So if you're going to buy, sell, build, do it with your forever agent. 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Karina Carlson, if someone wants to get a hold of you because they say, gosh, my uncle took the pictures and we still haven't gotten them back from the photo developing place, which seems ridiculous in 2026, how can they get a hold of you?
2: You won't have that problem with me. 701-639-3509.
0: And Pat Carley, if someone wants to talk to you about how to have the best online presence for a home that they're selling, how can they get a hold of you?
1: They can call me at 70 or text, or they can email too. But text, call at 701-729-6370.
0: Thank you both, and have a fantastic weekend. I'm going to go online and look at some home photos and see if I can spot those red flags.
1: Excellent. You take care.
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7: ABC News, I'm Wayne Cabot. Israel now confirming a ceasefire in its war with Hezbollah after an attack this morning that Lebanon says killed 47 of its people.
11: We still have yet to hear any public announcements from Hezbollah, and it's unclear how long this ceasefire would last.
7: ABC Selena Wang, talks between the U.S. and Iran have been called off today because the fighting in Lebanon, now supposedly on pause. The U.S. Central Command says more than 20 vessels got through the Strait of Hormuz last night.
12: Prices of oil are started above $120 a barrel in the midst of this war. They are down this morning to about $77 a barrel.
7: But ABC's Rebecca Jarvis says it's going to take way longer for gas prices to match that drop. Regime change in the UK. Keir Starmer's days may be numbered after Andy Burnham won the election to lead the Labour Party last night and to challenge his seat. Starmer's saying he's not going to step down. State of emergency now for weather in Indiana. This is ABC News. Are you traveling soon? Well, this holiday weekend, the TSA is warning American travelers prepare for possible long lines as the summer travel season continues. ABC's Stephanie Ramos has the details.
13: The TSA is warning travelers for major crowds over the Juneteenth holiday. They're asking them to prepare for those crowds, especially Sunday, June 21st, as they could see about 3 million people pass through airport security nationwide. And for comparison, that is on par with some of the busiest Thanksgiving travel days. Officials say they're staffed and ready, but are urging travelers to arrive at the airport early.
7: The iPod making a comeback? Could that be after all these years? eBay searches for the iPod Classic and the iPod Nano are reportedly up 25%. Gen Z is apparently driving this surge. There hasn't been a new iPod since 2019. World Cup today, Seattle, Team USA takes on Australia. I'm Wayne Cabot, ABC News.
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17: It's partly cloudy, 67 degrees in Fargo, Moorhead. For KFGO News, I'm Darren Selvig. A professor at Gustavus Adolphus College has pleaded guilty to stealing firearm-related items from a sporting goods store in the Twin Cities. Aaron Banks admitted to one count of theft in Hennepin County District Court. Prosecutors say Banks stole gun parts, including triggers and a rifle accessory, along with several boxes of ammunition from a Shields store on multiple occasions. The stolen merchandise was valued at more than $750. Gustavus Adolphus College placed Banks on leave after charges were filed in March. He's scheduled to be sentenced on August 26th. North Dakota's Special Olympics athletes got a hero's send-off this morning as they left Fargo for the 2026 USA Games in Minneapolis.
18: Fargo police officers led the team's bus with an escort through the city, while North Dakota State University students, coaches, and athletes lined the route, waving signs and cheering as the bus passed by. Special Olympics athlete Brad Goss.
19: It's amazing. Thanks to the PD and thanks for all they do and their service. It's just, it means a lot. All these people mean a lot.
18: The USA Games bring together thousands of Special Olympic athletes from across the country to compete in a week of competition. Jake Anderson, News Radio, KFGO.
17: Organizers of the 50th annual Grandma's Marathon in Duluth say this year's celebration's been in the making for nearly 3 years now. Spokesman Zach Snyder.
20: The fact that it's finally here is exciting. I know all the participants, the community, the volunteers, everybody's been looking forward to this weekend. So we're looking forward to the next 48 hours and getting to celebrate 50 years of our amazing race.
17: Around 60,000 participants and spectators are expected to take part in this weekend's festivities. And North Dakota State University is teaming up with another North Dakota college to help nursing students continue their education. Graduates of Dickinson State University's nursing program will now be able to get advanced practice nursing education through NDSU's Family Nurse Practitioner Program. They're going to be able to continue learning at DSU while connecting with classes in Fargo and Bismarck. Both schools say the new partnership will help to meet rural healthcare needs and expand workforce readiness. Program begins at the start of the fall semester. Checking your forecast for the rest of today. Variable cloudiness, becoming windy, scattered showers and thunderstorms. High of 72. West-northwest winds increasing to 15 to 35 miles per hour. For tonight, mostly clear, low of 47. And tomorrow, partly to mostly sunny, high of 76 expected on Saturday. It's 67 now. For KFGO News, I'm Darren Selvig.
0: All right, listen, it's Father's Day weekend. 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
6: Welcome back to It Takes Two. Amy Eiler, JJ Gordon. It's a Foodie Friday, and this one is a review of the hottest restaurant to get into in Fargo-Moorhead right now, the Phoenix Buffet. Formerly a Mexican village, now it is a buffet restaurant that has a line out the door. At least it did when I went there. My buffet buddy, Britta Dillon, and I went to it, and Britta, just straight out of the gate, 1 out of 10, what do you give the Phoenix Buffet?
7: Ooh, I think I'm going to give it like a 9.5. Like, it's not the best buffet in the world. I mean, it's probably farther down if we're going worldwide with this, to be honest. But for Fargo Buffet, it's solid. And for the price, I thought amazing, honestly.
6: And we can start that $20.99 a person.
7: Yeah, so for dinner,
6: that price shocked me. Honestly, when the bill came for two people and it was just under $52, I was blown away by that, because you go to even some of these brunch buffets and you're looking at $26, $30 a person. So I felt that was a good price point, especially for something all you can eat with all the selections you got.
7: Right. They had hibachi, sushi. You could easily eat your weight in shrimp and prawns and get your $30 worth, like, no problem. And it's only $20.99.
6: Let's call out some of the items we get in there. So first of all, it was a 25-minute wait when we got there. Like I said, the line was out the door with people waiting at 5:20. So even before the actual dinner hour, there were clearly a lot of people going in there. Saw a lot of familiar faces. So we were all amongst good company eating buffet. Here are a couple things I want to call out from the menu that I thought were interesting. Number one, there is a whole section of pickles and green olives. And for someone who loves both of those, I like the fact I can take them by the scoopful if I really need it. Now, on the actual like buffet itself, I was really impressed at a couple of my meat options that I had. So numerous pork options. It's all Asian food that you're going to find up there. I also had the pork ribs, and I was shocked. These are probably the best pork ribs that I've had on a buffet ever in my entire life. And trust me, I always try the ribs.
7: Yeah, that's crazy. Yeah, and there is also some American options. Like, if you're bringing the kids, I saw mac and cheese, chicken fingers, pizza, if you got picky eaters in the family, or if you yourself are a picky eater. I didn't try any of that, but I saw plenty of people with it on their plate, so it must have been good. I tried all the gold standards of Asian cuisine. So what I normally order for my takeout: chicken and broccoli, sesame chicken, general chows, all absolutely delicious, like right up there with anything I currently am ordering.

0: would go again.
1: I will say this. Here's some notes for the Phoenix Buffet. It is the wild, wild west for where you start and where you end at these lines. Many times I started on, let's say, like the left side, working my way to the right, and someone started on the right working their way to the left, and we had this sort of like, I'm not getting out of the way and you're not getting out of the way, even though there's plenty for both of us to eat. And that was slightly confusing. I'm trying to think. There were six full double-sided tables, right, while we were there?
0: Yeah, six double-sided tables in the middle, and that's where you get the Wild West situation of everyone just going up to each table randomly. But then there also was a soup station that had, what, four different soups? And then a long line of sushi, hibachi, and pho. So this place is massive. Like, if you think of the old Mexican village, they've knocked out all the walls in the middle, and it's all one big buffet now.
1: I was actually amazed when you walk in there. It looks nothing like the Mexican village. So many times you walk into a restaurant that used to be something else, and you can say, oh, I know that I'm not in a Wendy's anymore, but I really feel like I'm still in an old Wendy's. And they've done a complete remodel. This is on South 45th Street and 32nd. It used to be the Mexican Village. It's right across the street from IMA Healthcare there. And I will also tell you this. When we got there, there was nary a parking space to be had. And again, we got there at 5:20 on a Wednesday, right? Like, I don't know if people were trying to get out there before they went to church for the night or what the deal was. Let's talk a little bit about the service aspect of it. Because as you said, there is sushi, there's hibachi, so there's some things that are served hot and then people making the rolls right there in front of you. I thought they were very attentive as well for refilling your cup. Interesting fact, you pay after you eat, which I think is the opposite of most buffet restaurants where they want you to pay in advance.
0: Yeah, that was unique but nice. And you could pay right at the table, just like any other sit-down restaurant. I'd say I was impressed with the service. Like, it was the line out the door when we got there. We waited. It was pretty quick for how many people they were shuffling through. Like, buffet style, everyone's in and out rather quickly, so that was nice. But for how many people were in there grabbing food, I never saw anything empty. They were hustling. Like, everything was hot and fresh and full. There wasn't anything that I had to wait for. And yeah, they were by multiple times to refill drinks. I'd say it's top-notch buffet service.
1: Now, you might be saying, why am I listening to these two fools review a buffet restaurant? What do they know about being served a buffet? Britta and I have been to buffets across this country, including Las Vegas. The amount of research you did when we went down to Las Vegas that time, and you're like, okay, this is the number one rated buffet. You gotta come hungry. I am really impressed at this buffet quality in Fargo.
0: Yeah, I would have definitely, if I was doing research for buffets to eat in Fargo, like if we didn't live here, I feel like easily Phoenix would rise to the top of that research list. And yeah, I can't even count the number of buffets that we have eaten at together. I think we both have the same, like, all-time favorite buffet as well that's down in Florida. So maybe our tastes don't match everyone else's, but we definitely know buffets.
1: I mean, it's all right. We can call it out. It's the Crystal Palace, and it is inside of the Magic Kingdom. It's right off of Main Street, and it is honestly the best buffet you're ever going to have, the best mac and cheese. Disney knows how to do a mac and cheese. It is expensive, but you also get to meet Winnie the Pooh characters, yeah. Which is nice.
0: Yeah, you go for the vibes, and everything is expensive in Disney, so that's no surprise. But I would say the quality of the food at Phoenix, like, worth that same price point and surprisingly inexpensive for a buffet.
1: And there were a lot of things, like there were those royal red prawns, yeah. There were steamed mussels. I mean, your seafood options were really impressive. I can't wait to see what they're going to do for things like holidays when they decide to kick it up a notch. Certainly, if this is one of those businesses that is open on Christmas, this is going to be the hot place to go on Christmas.
0: I was going to say, if they do what I've seen a lot of other Asian buffets do on Christmas and include the all-you-can-eat crab legs, I will definitely be back for that on Christmas Day.
1: Britta, again, you gave a 9.5 out of 10 to the Phoenix Buffet. Brand new. It's in Fargo, 45th Street, 32nd Avenue. You have heard a lot about it, undoubtedly. Everyone and their brother has been talking about it, although I didn't actually know someone who had been to to it yet. And so I'm really glad that we got to go and have this buffet experience. Oh, also, a couple other things I want to call out about this buffet that might seem trivial to you, but it's important. Number one, self-serve silverware. So a lot of buffets give you a rolled single napkin and then a fork and a knife. No, you can go up there and you can get multiple chopsticks if you want. Like if your fork gets taken because the plate was taken on your next fill-up, don't worry, you can get more of that. And a napkin dispenser right at the table. That is genius, don't you think?
0: Yeah, I completely agree with that. I do think that you're missing one key item of this buffet, and that's the life-size Iron Man replica when you walk in, which is a bonus I was not expecting. So bring your camera.
1: Yeah, the photo ops are definitely there. And hey, shout out to the girl who went up and got a plate that was equal parts cottage cheese, pickles, and peaches. And I'm like, that's an impressive plate. And then went up and got the exact same like collection again. That girl, you're my hero. I honestly thought about interviewing her and being like, Britta, listen, I need to talk to this girl. She's got life figured out at this point. Britta Dillon, always a pleasure to go to a buffet restaurant with you. 9.5 out of 10. I like it. I'm going to give it an 8.5. Okay. And the only reason I'm dipping it down like that is I would have liked a little bit more from the cream cheese wontons. The cream cheese wontons just didn't hit the way I really needed them to hit for a Chinese buffet. But that being said, you can't win them all, right?
0: Yeah, agree. Shout out to the pot stickers, though, because those almost made up for the cream cheese wonton that was subpar.
1: It's weird because they had a hoisin sauce next to that, but they only had this little tiny like to-go plastic cup. Yeah. Same thing with the sweet and sour sauce, and that was a surprise to me. Like, it's so well thought out. The buffet tables are so brilliant and like beautiful. And then all of a sudden they're like, but here's a bottle of Hidden Valley Ranch if you want to have, you know, a salad. There are a couple of choices where I'm like, listen, you guys have to learn how to walk before you can run. And I'm sure you're going to change this as things go on. But this is the number one place to eat in Fargo-Moorhead right now. Everyone's flocking to it. And so if you get your chance, check out the Phoenix Buffet. Close on Tuesdays. That one bit Britta and I right in the rump because we had planned to go last Tuesday and I had to be the bearer of bad news when a coworker of ours went to the buffet and goes, I got there and it said it was closed. And I was like, I got to call Britta and tell her that it's closed. But open Wednesday, Thursday, Friday, Saturday, Sunday, Monday. And looks like their hours are pretty great. Open for lunch, I know for sure, on the weekends. And so the Phoenix Buffet, 9.5 for you, huh?
0: Yeah, I think I'll stay with it. I like it.
1: All right, I like that too. Okay, from your favorite buffet buddies, this is JJ Gordon for It Takes Two. It's a Foodie Friday.
2: All right, let me guess. 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
7: With your Ag News, I'm Farm and Ranch Director Sarah Heinrich. Forecasters are reminding farmers and ranchers that no two El Nino weather patterns are exactly alike, but the climate phenomenon brings important impacts for U.S. agriculture. El Nino typically reaches its peak strength during the winter months and can alter weather patterns across much of the country. During a typical El Nino winter, the jet stream shifts south, increasing the chances for wetter and stormier conditions across the southern U.S., while bringing warmer than normal temperatures to much of the northern tier. Every El Nino is not the same. Each one is unique with its own imprint on our weather, said Ken Graham, director of NOAA's National Weather Service. Meteorologists say El Nino can suppress hurricane activity in the Atlantic, while increasing tropical development in parts of the Pacific. For agriculture, the biggest concern remains its influence on precipitation patterns, soil moisture, and crop growing conditions heading into the next production season. 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

0: It Takes Two, Amy Eiler, J.J. Gordon. Amy is out and about right now, so I've got Will Thompson pushing the buttons in the actual studio. Huge thank you to everyone who donated to the Roger Maris All-Star Week Radiothon yesterday. Hillary Mork is going to be joining us in the 1 o'clock hour, and we're going to tell you exactly how much money was raised, what, you know, the feelings about it. And again, huge thank you to the Gene Taylors and the Chris Kleimans and certainly Scott Hamilton for coming and inspiring me yesterday. In fact, yesterday we had this big celebration for Paul Juergens. And I was talking with one of the people who work here, and they go, oh, I had to leave my car right before the end of the Scott Hamilton interview. Like, what happened? Well, we'll get all of that stuff podcast at kfgo.com so that you'll be able to hear all of these amazing interviews with these people who traveled here, as well as the pieces that we did with patients, the pieces that we did with staff members, because it really, it was a fantastic day. And again, I want to thank you, the listeners of KFGO. Somebody else had texted in. They said, hey, when are you going to give away that lawnmower? Tyler's giving it away. Tyler was the one who said, listen, I will take the lawnmower on. I will get it done. So he's got a giant hopper full of everyone's names who's been qualified, and he's going to pick that winner. And we call it Father Mo's Best, but in all honesty, it's whoever wins the mower. You don't have to give it to a dad out there somewhere. And this Ego brand lawnmower comes with an extra battery, the full charger, everything that you need to get going. I mean, literally, you could walk out of here and mow the KFGO lawn. In fact, do you want $20? We'd probably pay you to mow the lawn outside KFGO. But here's what I think is really, really unique and interesting about it. When we were at Strand Ace Hardware and we were saying, listen, we want to do this mower giveaway. What do you think is great? They said, listen, it's this Ego. Everyone loves it. And then they build around that. So once you get into a battery-powered piece of lawn equipment, you want to stay with that same brand because the batteries in a lot of cases are interchangeable. So, for example, if you get the Ego lawnmower, maybe you want to get the Ego snowblower, and then you can use that battery back and forth. And by the way, the folks at Strand Ace Hardware, best of the best that you're going to find out there. Also, Beer and Fish Company, thank you so much. When they said, yeah, we want to get involved with Father Mo's Best, I'm like, the place with the best French onion soup in town? Of course we're going to have you here. Treat Dad to a shrimp cocktail this weekend by going to Beer and Fish. And Aho Seamless Gutters as well. I can't say enough great things about Aho Seamless Gutters. I'll admit, I had never heard of that company before. I am educated now, and I am really appreciative not only of them working with us on Father Mo's Best, but their business is pretty, pretty amazing. And so you can find all that information. In fact, if you text the word Mo to 35270, we'll send some information back to you on Aho Seamless Gutters. Because every time it rains, if you look out and it's dripping and your gutters aren't getting the rain to where they need to go, even if your gutters are getting the rain to the ground, but it's emptying right in front of your house, that's how those voids can happen and your house can sink. You want to make sure that you get that rainwater away from your house, that melting snow water, so get it all taken care of. 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
9: It's cloudy with some rain moving through parts of the valley now. 68 degrees. For KFGO News, I'm Darren Selvig. Minnesota Attorney General Keith Ellison is defending the state's new law banning prediction markets, arguing they're a form of gambling that should remain under state regulation.
10: In a court filing Thursday, Ellison opposed efforts by the federal government and prediction market companies to block Minnesota's bipartisan law from taking effect. Ellison says the platforms allow people to wager on sports, elections, and other events, creating risks of addiction, market manipulation, and misuse of insider information. The companies argue prediction markets fall under federal oversight, setting up a legal battle over whether states can regulate the rapidly growing industry.
9: That's reporter Tasha Radel. A North Dakota man has pleaded guilty and been sentenced to 20 years in prison for distributing fentanyl, which resulted in the accidental fatal fentanyl poisoning of a man in the Pipestone, Minnesota area. Court documents say Jake Northern distributed large and small amounts of fentanyl pills to users and distributors across southwestern Minnesota. Northern operated his distribution network from Sioux Falls. In April of 2023, Northern sold fentanyl pills to a person who consumed the pills and died due to fentanyl poisoning. A monthly survey of rural bank CEOs in the Midwest is seeing some growth, and the Rural Mainstream Index is at its highest level in 3 years. Creighton University economist Ernie Goss says trade numbers for Minnesota farmers are even looking better.
11: Minnesota was up for the month. Still none of the states are in what I would call very solid range, a bit above growth neutral. And Minnesota and some of the other states, Iowa included, trade numbers are looking somewhat better.
9: But still, farmers are not investing in their farms like they were in the past.
11: Farmers are just not buying equipment right now. Farmers continue to repair old equipment. They tend to they're also renting equipment. And not much buying going on. In fact, the number was below growth neutral for the 34 straight months.
9: Goss says exports to China are still down 68% from 2024, but are expanding from the numbers last year. 68 degrees. 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
9: 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Checking our forecast. We do have some rain moving through the Fargo-Moorhead area and to the north of Fargo-Moorhead as well. Those are going to continue throughout the rest of today. High of 72. Tonight, mostly clear, low of 47. And tomorrow, partly to mostly sunny, a high of 76 degrees on tap. It is 68 now. 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
23: So nice to be in Fargo.
0: Well, you know, Randy, it's not often that I get to talk about improv on the radio, and it's not often that I find
23: you are a practitioner.
0: I am. And I love when people take the skills and the idea of improv and apply it to other things, which is why I am over the moon to have you on today, because I can't wait to hear about what you've been working on with improv and how it's being used in the, I guess, in politics these days.
10: Yeah, Randy's got a book, Winging It, Improv's Power and Peril in the Time of Trump. And tell us about the inspiration for this book first, Randy.
23: Well, I just stumbled on the thought that improv isn't just something for jazz or theater, that it touches almost every aspect of life. It's whenever we push back against the decorous way to do things, you know, some mainstream rule maker tells us how we should do things, and the improviser says, well, no, I think it'd be more fun to do it this way. And so the improviser comes along, and suddenly something new under the sun appears, and often it's really great. But on the other hand, there's a dark side. There's a saying, I think, in the improv world, that it's not a superpower unless it can be used for evil. and improv, which promises fun and games and pleasure and change, innovation, can also be used to manipulate. And because, you know, spontaneity codes as honest and trustworthy, and you know, of all the people on the planet to lend honest and trustworthy to, maybe it wouldn't be a guy with an orange tan from Queens.
2: I mean, but why have I never thought of, well, JJ, improv is part of who you are, right? Like, that is, you are a practitioner, you're a teacher of it, you've practiced it for a long time, you have a whole business built around it.
23: Sure.
2: JJ has a whole business built around improv and is a teacher of improv, but in my mind, I have only thought of improv as being part of the arts, right? Part of entertainment. Uh-huh. I haven't, mm-hmm. Why have I never had this thought that, of course, it's being used in all... JJ, have you had that thought?
0: You know, I tell people this all the time, that we are improvising every single minute of every single day,
23: yeah.
0: Right?
23: You know, every conversation.
0: Randy, you hit on a point that I share with my students all the time. I say, have mm-hmm. you ever lied to your parents? And they said, yeah. And I'm like, you're improvising when you're lying to your parents, because you know that mom and dad aren't going to buy that you just forgot what time it is and you're going to come in. So it automatically becomes... I'm sorry I'm late. There was a flat tire. There was a train. I couldn't, you know, you embellish this lie, and that is a part of improvisation. I said, now, I don't want you to become great improvisers so you can become great liars, but Randy, I'm kind of taking from you that is what is becoming out there, is some of the best improvisers we see out there are not the people who are on Whose Line Is It Anyway, but they are the people who are changing the way our society runs.
23: Well, there's a long tradition of lying in the arts to get at truth. You know, every theater is a kind of lie, but often truth emerges from it, and understanding of life. But, you know, we now have in the White House a guy who, you know, is attributed 15,000 lies during his last presidency. So he's, you know, in the Homeric hymn to Hermes from 600 BC, which I think is a great treatment of the emergence of improv, because Hermes is the trickster god who is, I think trickster is the voice of improv. He's the guy who's, you know, who'd lie. But in that poem, he's called the Lord of Liars. So the improviser is the Lord of Liars, but you know, they're good ones who get it. You know, Stephen Colbert and Second City and all those guys, they find their way to truth rather than to dishonesty.
0: You know, it's funny you say that. So I'm Second City trained, and IO, and the thing that I found the most interesting was, you know, we were performing improv, and like Second City, you perform improv to get to sketches, right? So you're improvising so that you can find the humor in what it is in the sketch. But the best sketches, the best improv, is where truth is at the core of it, right? So it is a true thing. It is, how can we exist in a world where a daycare is right next to, you know, a bakery, and at no time have we ever thought maybe the kids could work in the bakery, right? It's this weird little mini concept. But we get to this point of having to go over it over and over and over again that sometimes you forget what you're actually trying to accomplish in these improvs. And I think that's what I see. You know, after Amy and I did some research about your writing, I'm like, you know, you're absolutely right. And at this point, the performer doesn't even acknowledge that they're a performer anymore. They think what they are saying is the truth.
23: Mm-hmm. Well, you say you were with IO. Does that mean you've done the Herald?
0: Oh, I love the Herald format.
23: Oh, my God. The Herald is amazing. who were those guys?
2: What does that mean to all of us who don't know what you're talking about?
0: TJ and Dave, I have tried to get them to Fargo so many times. Have you seen their documentary, Trust Us, This Is All Made Up?
23: Oh, yeah.
0: It's so good, right?
23: It's amazing. And I saw them in New York. I went three nights in a row. The first night was the best, but, man, they're really good. So the Herald is usually, well, I don't know. You could probably describe it better.
0: There's two forms of improv, long form and short form. Short form is what you see on Whose Line Is It Anyway, where there's simple games and setups. The Herald is a long form improv structure where essentially you've got scene 1A, 2A, 3A, a break scene, and then you've got 1B, 2B, 3B. And the idea is that you create things that have no connection to each other at the beginning, but you explore, and eventually they can find ways that they interweave together. They don't necessarily have to. And it is the gold standard of long-form improv.
23: It's the gold standard, yeah.
0: And seeing it it's done really, well
23: and,
0: is like
23: and,
0: poetry.
23: And there's this wild kind of emergent group mind where everyone's thinking along the same lines. And, you know, so a lot of improv is about celebrating and performing intuition. You know, intuition is at the heart of it, and it's a pushback against the rational world that we've all bought into since the Enlightenment and industrialization. You know, you have to do it this way or you get your fingers smashed in the mill. Improv says, well, what if I don't go work in the mill?
0: Randy, have you ever performed improv yourself? Have you ever gone beyond audience
23: classes? I've done a series of at UCB, is that the name of it?
0: Yep.
23: Here in New York. I'm not a musician, so I haven't done that. I've done a little theater in high school, but nothing to speak of. I just stumbled on this idea as in graduate school, an English literature graduate program. And I thought, that sounds like a fresh idea. You know, what if there's a connection amongst all these books? I was dealing with books, all these books that claim to be, you know, off the cuff and impromptu. And I mean, I've had people tell me, well, you can't have an improvised novel. Well, what about On the Road? And Kerouac, you know, wrote it on a 120 foot scroll. You know, he taped together pages so he wouldn't have to change pages, and he could just kick right, as he called it, and just write and write and write on a lot of coffee. And in 3 weeks it was done. And then he tried to publish it. It didn't go anywhere. And finally, Paris Strauss and Giroux said, sure, we'll publish it, but I think it needs some editing. And he said, no, this is the Holy Ghost wrote this. And he walked out. So after 6 years of editing, he came back, and we have On the Road, which, you know, I like to say that with Oscar Wilde, that spontaneity is a meticulously prepared art. You know, there's a real spontaneity, even if you then edit it. And so he edits it, and it's, you know, one of the candles that lights the fire in the 60s, that, you know, its disruptive voice and in disruptive attitude helps fuel the 60s. So that's how improv works in my book.
0: Randy,
23: in my understanding,
0: you bring that Oscar Wilde quote in, and it's incredibly, you know, it's incredibly important to what we're talking about here, which is the idea that, you know, I spent decades of my life learning this craft. I'm going to guess that Donald Trump has never been to a formal improv class before, right? I'm guessing that didn't happen.
23: From his gut, yeah.
0: And so where do you think they picked this up? Because the amount of improv, is as we'll call it here, has captivated a lot of people. You know, my biggest show was maybe 1,500 tops, and I definitely did not have the attention the way that he's been able to get the attention of the people. What do you think that means for his skills in improvisation then?
23: Well, a lot of artists or improvisers will push back and say, he's not an improviser. He hasn't done the work. Well, you know, that intuition that's at the heart of improv, it comes from deep in us. And what we see in Trump is something that comes from deep within him.
2: Okay.
23: I can't explain it.
2: Randy, can I ask you this? Randy Fertel is with us. He is the author of Winging It, Improv's Power and Peril in the Age of Trump, which was released as an audiobook this year, right, as well?
23: It was, yeah.
2: And, okay, so I go back to JJ's example of how he asks the kids in his improv classes, like, have you ever lied to your parents? And that, you know, that was improv. And the things you're saying about how, what is the difference then between lying and improv? I would imagine that, like, for improv, you need more buy-in from the people around you, I would assume. But what is that differentiation then?
23: I don't think we want to look for difference. We just want to realize that improv, there's a lie implicit in improv. It may not really be impromptu, for one. And it's built on, you know, if I say, hey, why are you running? And you say, oh, well, there's an ogre chasing me. Well, you know, last I looked, there are no ogres. But you can build a story out of that little exchange. And that's how yes and works. You know, you might say, well, is the ogre big or little or green or and out of that, a story comes. So all of those are lies. And if that tissue of lies, that tapestry of lies goes somewhere interesting or to some joke or some laughs or some recognition of something very human, then it's a worthy kind of artistic expression. And if it's a bunch of lies that are used to create glittery objects that keep people from noticing that he's stealing left and right, or I don't know about your audience. I hope I'm not getting y'all in trouble, but I am left leaning.
0: don't worry, Rand.
23: In case you haven't noticed.
0: You know, I think about like this. Some of the best campfire stories I've heard are told by improvisers, because it's not just knowing what to say next. It's also reading your audience and listening to their reaction. And so finding that. And so if you're somebody who works in the realm of fear and you hear the gasp and you realize, like, oh, they gasped when I gave this piece, you know that you're going to lean into that even deeper. Yeah. You're going to find the game of it. And so, you know, to Amy's point, the difference between improv and lying is the action and improv is the soul of it.
23: It's the art.
0: Mm. Yeah.
23: So that's an interesting example because, you know, I talked about the superpowers of improv, and one of the most important superpowers of the great improvisers is they're great listeners. And Trump, you know, is not a good listener when it comes to the adults in the room. He wouldn't listen to you or me, but he listens to his MAGA crowd. And so there's an amazing example that his handlers had given him the task of talking about immigration at one of his early speeches. And he came up with, I'm going to build a wall at the border of Mexico. And the way they responded, and with gasps and hollers, it became a major plank in his platform and then a major policy. And so it was a total improvisation. You know, he just made a thing out of an idea, which is something improvisers do a lot.
2: Well, Randy, if people are interested in finding your book, Winging It, Improv's Power and Peril in the Age of Trump, how do they do that?
23: Well, you can find it on my website, fertel.com, or on Amazon. And on Amazon, you can get the Kindle or the book or the audiobook, which is out for the last month or so. And it's a lot of fun. I wrote the book. I've written other books that are more academic, and I tried to write a book for a general audience because I thought it was too important to leave to the academics who never change their minds. We need people to understand how they're being manipulated. When Trump first came out, commentators said, "Why would anyone vote for him? He's an improviser." Dismissing improvisers. And I thought, no, that's why they're voting for him, because that authenticity that improv conveys is just what they're looking for. He's just like us. I mean, how many times have you heard that in interviews? He's just like us. Well, what do they mean by that? They don't mean we're billionaires. They mean, you know, he's rough and, you know, coarse and is indecorous. You know, he doesn't follow rules, which we're tired of rules. So he's their model, and it's really powerful rhetoric. And that's what I write about, the power of that, how deep it goes into our psyche and into our culture. And it comes right out of the brain, because we have two kinds of attention in our brain. We have hot cognition and cold cognition, and improv's all about hot cognition, and it has great power.
2: You can find the books and more about Randy and follow along at fertel.com. That's the website, fertel.com, fertel.com. And Randy, thanks so much for joining us today. We really appreciated your time today.
23: I enjoy it.
0: I guess we can end this like an improv. And scene. Thanks, Randy.
2: Thank you, Randy.
23: Blackout. Thank y'all.
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8: ABC News, I'm Wayne Cabot. Peace talks off, ceasefire on. Israel is saying it will stop hitting Lebanon. No confirmation of that ceasefire yet from Hezbollah. Fresh fighting this morning in Lebanon killed 47, after which Vice President J.D. Vance was called back from peace talks in Switzerland. Iran saying through a spokesman, peace talks can resume once the required conditions are in place. For the first time in 110 days, stranded ships owned by major companies have begun transiting the Strait of Hormuz. Gas prices falling still, though, 83 cents a gallon above this time last year. Indiana declaring a state of disaster emergency for severe weather in 63 counties. And more may be coming in the region.
9: You're looking into areas of, it looks like the Midwest. We're going to continue to see a high-level threat, 3 out of 5, for destructive wind, large hail, and also tornadoes breaking out. Now, this does not happen till Saturday, so we're preparing ourselves for what's to come as we're heading into, it looks like, Saturday afternoon.
8: This is ABC News. Walking for Freedom, Evanston, Illinois. The annual Juneteenth event taking place, honoring the legacy of Opal Lee. Opal Lee, now 99. Helping to lead the movement to make Juneteenth a federal holiday, this 2.5-mile route symbolizes the 2.5 years it took for news of the Emancipation Proclamation to reach the enslaved people of Texas. A 3-year-old boy remains critical but stable after a stranger tossed him into a crocodile enclosure at a UK zoo. The 30-year-old suspect is free on bail as police investigate. FIFA telling World Cup fans to buy tickets through their official site after fans flooded social media with complaints about tickets that never arrived. Gone So Young, a Grammy-nominated producer recognized globally for being behind massive chart-topping hits like Travis Scott's Sicko Mode. I made all records I produce. I might take all my... Tay Keith was found dead in his Nashville home, no foul play suspected, just 29 years old. I'm Wayne Cabot, ABC News.
11: Man, I love this place. I've been surfing here since I was a kid. Now, seeing my grandson out on the water, it means everything to me. Watching him and taking in the blue waves, the sea breeze, the blurry horizon?
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13: Some rain moving through Fargo-Moorhead, 68 degrees. For KFGO News, I'm Darren Selvig. Minnesota voters get the chance to hear from both Democratic U.S. Senate candidates tonight. Reporter John Anderson has a preview.
26: Tonight is round one of the DFL U.S. Senate debates between Congresswoman Angie Craig and Lieutenant Governor Peggy Flanagan. Craig could have momentum after the KSTP USA survey independent poll this week showed her with a 5-point lead. But Flanagan's camp has been saying their polling shows they have a double-digit lead. The one-hour debate will be televised live on Almanac on Twin Cities PBS. This is the first of 3 planned debates between the candidates.
13: The debate starts at 7 this evening. Minnesota Attorney General Keith Ellison is defending the state's new law banning prediction markets, arguing they're a form of gambling that should remain under a state regulation. In a court filing Thursday, Ellison opposed efforts by the federal government and prediction market companies, including Kalshi and Polymarket, to block Minnesota's bipartisan law from taking effect. Ellison says the platforms allow people to wager on sports, elections, and other events, creating risks of addiction, market manipulation, and misuse of insider information. The companies argue prediction markets fall under federal oversight, setting up a legal battle over whether states can regulate the rapidly growing industry. Thousands of runners and spectators are converging on Duluth for the 50th annual Grandma's Marathon weekend.
15: Runners from across the United States and around the world are expected to take part in the marathon, the half marathon, and the 5K. Organizers say the event generates nearly $40 million in economic impact for the region each year and welcomes more than 20,000 participants. The iconic race begins near Two Harbors and follows the scenic north shore of Lake Superior before finishing in Duluth's Canal Park. Race day is Saturday.
13: 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Checking our forecast, hearing some thunder in the Fargo-Moorhead area right now. Scattered showers and thundershowers continuing today, high of 72. Tonight, mostly clear, low of 47. Tomorrow, partly to mostly sunny, a high of 76. 66 degrees now. For KFGO News, I'm Darren Selvig.
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3: Stream It, Skip It with J.J. Gordon, where he tells you what to see in the theater, what to stream at home, and what to skip all together. Is it Toy Story weekend?
4: It is Toy Story 5 weekend.
3: Yes.
4: All right. So
3: are we excited?
4: We are excited. And you know what? Listen, the franchise has really never truly let anyone down, right? If I had to rank the Toy Story movies, it would go Toy Story 2, Toy Story 3, Toy Story 5, Toy Story 4, 1, Toy Story 4. That's my ranking.
3: Oh, wow. Okay, so did you see 5?
4: So, yes, I did see 5.
3: When did you have time to see Toy Story 5?
4: I went to a 10:30 p.m. screening, specialty screening last weekend. Isn't that special? And I've kept it under wraps because you're
3: wow.
4: not supposed to. They had a whole message about please do not tell anyone about this and like blah, blah, blah. But they've been trying to get this word of mouth built up,
3: you
4: right?
3: You didn't even tell me in secret. I'm mad at
4: here's
3: you.
4: Here's what I think people are going to like. First of all, it's a totally different story, right? The Toy Story 5 is about how technology comes in, but it focuses more on Jessie. So it focuses more on the cowgirl character voiced by Joan Cusack, who's just the best.
3: Yeah.
4: This is really a great character for Joan Cusack,
3: I
4: right?
3: I agree.
4: You know, I think Toy Story 3 was about
3: that
4: remembering...
3: That would make sense because I've sorry to interrupt,
4: oh, no, go.
3: But I've seen a lot of Jessie merch. Like,
4: yes.
3: They're really leaning into Jessie. So
4: yes.
3: That's a main character in Toy Story 5.
4: Yes, okay. Absolutely.
3: Okay.
4: And, you know, it's about trying to, in a way, the toys are trying to save their kid this time from mm-hmm. becoming, you know, just sucked in by technology. And I think parents who go see this movie are going to be like, this hits real, maybe too close to home because they see what it's like and they can see themselves in, you know, young Bonnie who gets a brand new iPad like structure and just gets zapped into this and how screen time plays into things. Now, in this, it's the context of the toys being left behind because you have one singular thing now. It's good. It's really good. It's a lot of fun. Is it the best Toy Story movie? I don't think so, but it's pretty dang good.
3: Yeah, you
4: good.
3: Ranked it 3 out of 5.
4: I did.
3: But that's okay. Middle of the pack. It's still going to be worth a watch.
4: Yeah, and you know what? Like, what's my favorite Breath of Air? Probably the one I'm going to take after this one, right? That's what it's always going to be.
3: I mean, I love and hate the fact that they're taking on screen time. I mean, it seems like, I guess maybe they had to.
4: Right.
3: I don't know. Maybe not, but maybe they did if they want to keep the storyline going, for sure.
4: And if you didn't want it to be set, you know, years back,
3: yeah.
4: right? Like, and that was the problem with Toy Story 3, is there was such a gap. What
3: right.
4: are you going to do?
3: In what, yeah. No, it makes sense. And what's interesting is that I hear a lot of people in the generation above us wondering, you know, the generation that raised us, they're like, well, you guys watch TV all the time. And yes, but no, because the TV that we were watching was in a shared family space
4: uh-huh.
3: where everybody could walk in and be a part of whatever you were taking in at that moment.
4: Bingo.
3: And that is different screen time than the screen time that kids today are getting. Mm-hmm. So for instance, my mom would tell you like, well, yeah, screen time's fine. You guys watch the TV was there on all the time, or you were on the TV all the time. Yes, but that was all we had, was the one TV in the living room. Now, every parent and older sibling is carrying a

0: TV in their pocket, is looking at a TV all day long, is working on a TV. There are TVs in our living rooms. There are TVs on our computer screens. There are just screens everywhere. There are screens everywhere you look now. And they are constantly drawing them in. Kids go to school and they're on screens most of the day in school. Even our elementary school kids. And so the battle to get them away from these screens that are just sucking them in. And I guess I'm just trying to explain this to people who are just like, screen time. Is it really that big of a problem?
1: It's tough because the world exists on a screen, right? Like, you need it to communicate with your teacher. You need it to do your homework. You need it to have your social. Like, gone are the days of driving around all night. People are on their phone instead. And you might quantify one version better than the other, but you just have to accept it right now.
0: Yeah. I mean, and it is scary because when you look at what the big people in tech are doing, and when you look at what the trends are, you see this trend towards people going away from screens, right? Like, if you look at what the big dogs in the tech world are doing, they're not letting their kids on screens. They're actually getting away from screens altogether. And in fact, there's some researchers who think that screens will actually be some sort of like social status thing. For instance, if you are on your screen a lot or have a cell phone like we have now, our smartphones, that those are going to be maybe the people who have less than others.
1: Oh, sure.
0: So like the social status will be like, if you're on a screen all the time, that means that you don't have the means not to be.
1: Interesting.
0: Yeah. It is very interesting. Okay. Yeah, yeah. Anyways, not to go into a deep dive about that,
1: That's what Toy Story 5 is talking about, right? This idea of like, oh, playtime with four kids, but they're all on their screen. So does it really matter that they're even together in the same room?
0: Right.
1: Right. So Toy Story 5, and I'll be honest, I thought that Toy Story 3 was a great way to wrap up this franchise. And then Toy Story 4, meh, you know, it's my least favorite of all the Toy Stories.
0: Mm-hmm.
1: But it still had, like, its purpose and it did some stuff. Toy Story 5 actually feels like it's closer. Like, this should have been maybe what Toy Story 4 was attempting to be a little bit.
0: Interesting.
1: Right?
0: Good review.
1: Thank you.
0: That's a definite C for us.
1: Yeah.
0: If you're going to go see Toy Story.
1: And I would imagine if you are planning to see this, buy your tickets in advance.
0: Oh, I bet. Yeah. Those theaters are going to fill up for sure.
1: And I imagine that this will be something that people see several times. This is going to be a major hit for Pixar. Congratulations, the winning machine churns out another win. Now, if you're going to skip something, boy, this was one that came out of left field. And I had a friend who said, listen, are you doing your movie review show still? And I said, yeah, see it, stream it, or skip it. He goes, listen, don't even bother seeing this one. It is unwatchable. And so I watched the trailer and I'm like, okay, I can understand what it is. It's called Stop That Train.
0: Oh, no.
1: And it's a high concept kind of comedy about a stewardess on a train, and RuPaul plays the president, and it kind of is weird. It's very campy. It's very bizarre. It's out there.
0: Is it in theaters?
1: It is in theaters.
0: Okay.
1: Even playing locally.
0: Oh, wow. Okay.
1: Yeah. So I imagine this will be streaming very quickly, though.
0: Yep.
1: Now, it does follow J.J. Gordon's comedy rule, which is it's 90 minutes long.
0: Oh, I love that. I love a 90 minutes, a tight 90 minutes.
1: One hour, 30 minutes on the
0: nose.
1: But
0: that's okay. We can find other things to do with that 90 minutes.
1: Exactly,
0: yep,
1: right?
0: Yep,
1: exactly.
0: Not that one. Skip.
1: That's a skip one. Now, let's talk about my stream. Have you ever heard of the movie Cape Fear?
0: No.
1: Okay. So Cape Fear has been made into a movie twice, and now it's being made into a prestige television show on Apple TV Plus. The premise of Cape Fear has always remained the same, which is a criminal has gotten out of jail and then stalks and terrorizes a family that had a hand in him going to jail. So a cop who put him away. But the thing is like terrorize him by like moving to the same small town that he's in and like does nothing illegal, but everyone feels uncomfortable about it. So this version of it is a television series. Three episodes have come out. Yes, sign me up. Javier Bardem plays our criminal. His name is Max Cady, and he is just a bad dude, and he looks evil, he talks evil, he, you know, walks evil. It is out of this world how good he is at playing a villain. And then our main character is Amy Adams, plays Anna Bodwin. And
0: what is this one called?
1: It's called Cape Fear.
0: Oh, it's the same name. It's the same name as the OG.
1: It's like a remake of a remake, but this time is a television series instead of a movie. It's
0: okay.
1: I am over the moon about it. I can't wait.
0: And this is okay.
1: Every Friday, a new episode. 3 episodes are out so far. You could watch a trailer to kind of see what it looks like.
0: 10-episode psychological horror thriller miniseries on Apple TV Plus.
1: Like, imagine you are a former district attorney and someone that you put away for 17 years is paroled and then moves into the house next door to you. And they're not breaking any laws, but they're standing in their lawn looking at you and saying things like, "Boy, I see that your son walks to school alone every single day." And just these, they're not threats, but they seem threatening.
0: It feels terrorizing.
1: It is this is so well acted and it's well paced. I can't wait. I honestly am come on Fridays.
0: Oh, it's
1: I want to see more Cape Fear.
0: Friday.
1: More Cape Fear.
0: It's Friday.
1: So it's a really well worth your while watch, this Cape Fear. And if you haven't seen any of the other ones, I highly recommend that you see this. And they've been parodied so many times. One of the most famous scenes is someone sitting in a movie theater and there's someone smoking a cigar and being obnoxious in the theater, and they lean forward and they're like, "Excuse me, could you stop talking?" And when this person turns around, they find out it's this criminal from their past. Bum, bum, bum!
0: Oh, my gosh.
1: It's really good. The Simpsons also did a fantastic job parodying this way back in the day.
0: I bet.
1: And so Cape Fear, it's one of those, if you were going to get an Apple TV Plus membership when the new Ted Lasso comes out later this summer, maybe you're going to get a 1 month or just the 1 week trial. This can be the thing you watch after you watch an episode of Ted Lasso.
0: Oh my gosh, that's such a good idea. When Ted Lasso comes out, we need to get all of the other
1: Apple TV stuff.
0: Apple TV, boom, boom, boom. Yes.
1: The Friends and Neighbors, Hamm series, and Widow's Bay is this new one that everybody's talking about. And I got to admit, I'm really having a lot of fun with Widow's Bay too. All of a sudden, Apple TV has really good TV shows.
0: Exploded, yeah.
1: Who would have thought about that?
0: Well, I'm waiting till Ted Lasso comes out. That's my priority. And I bet there's a lot of other people like me.
1: I am very much looking forward to that.
0: I am excited.
1: And did you see that the jerk billionaire husband from Ted Lasso, the actor who played him, just died?
0: Just passed away.
1: Yeah, and we don't know if Rupert will be a part of this upcoming season. I mean, this whole season's done and shot and finished, but I imagine that'll be kind of sad, even though he was the villain and jerk in most of it. So.
0: Right.
1: But yeah.
0: Good stuff.
1: So
0: okay.
1: There you go. So if you're going to see something in the theaters, Toy Story 5, it's dominating for sure. That's going to be the thing everyone's going to this weekend. If you're going to skip something, stop that train. Should be stop that ticket purchase. And last but not least, if you're going to watch something, if you might find yourself with a rainy thunderstorm night, you might want to get Apple TV Plus and watch the Cape Fear remake, which is really, really good.
0: There you go. See it, stream it, skip it with JJ Gordon every Friday here on It Takes Two.
2: Taking a look at the ag markets, let's kick it to Sarah Heinrich for an update.
3: With your ag news, I'm Farm and Ranch Director Sarah Heinrich. Most all of the crop has been planted across the region. Uri Amundsen farms in the Gilby area in northeastern North Dakota. He talks more about the 2026 growing season.
4: Crops got in on time. Things are looking really good. We got some heavy rains here about 2 weeks ago. Right where we're at, if the water floods in on us and goes out slow. And so that we lost some crop there. For the most part, things are looking pretty good. It's kind of hit or miss. Some areas are really good. Some areas are actually dry. It's kind of half a dozen other type of year. Nobody's sitting perfect. Let's put it that way.
3: As for what crops are popping up in his area,
4: on our farm, we're over half corn, and then we have canola and soybeans. There's a fair amount of canola in the area this year. Not much sunflowers from what I've seen, a little bit of wheat, edible beans for the rotation and some sugar beets and stuff like that. But for the most part, corn's really taken over.
3: Once again, that's Greg Amundsen, who farms in the Gilby area. With your Ag News, I'm Farm and Ranch Director Sarah Heinrich. 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
1: Sometimes it just takes people who are intelligent and creative to come up with an idea that Will Thompson and I just came up with, which is the idea that there should be a touring exhibit about the history of MLB parks.
11: Mm-hmm.
1: And you'd go and you'd be able to see about all these stadiums. You'd get history on the construction of them, the history of the food in the stadiums, the music, you know, the organs and everything like that. A touring exhibit of Major League Stadium, like, memorabilia, that'd be huge.
2: Now, the genesis of this is that we were talking about how museums should tour more.
1: Yes.
2: Just as a general idea. But I think that we really found the perfect one for touring in this history of the stadiums thing. You know how many stadiums there are? They could tour all the stadiums.
1: Right.
2: You know?
1: Oh, my God. Like, think about that. Especially, like, if you had, like, an all-star week or something like that. Like,
2: sure.
1: It'd just be a good reason to pull people in.
2: It would. It's a good idea.
1: Yeah, it's a great idea. And like you said, in Cooperstown, they've got a section that is dedicated to stadiums, right?
2: Yes, that was actually the genesis. I was talking about some of the stuff I'd seen at Cooperstown, which that was my favorite part of Cooperstown. A lot to like there,
1: mm-hmm.
2: But the top floor, how it was arranged when I was there, it was a history of MLB stadiums, and I find that fascinating.
1: I mean, to be honest, I do really think that that is an awesome idea, and it would be... So, easy, but if you are someone out there who's in that museum world, doesn't that totally make sense?
2: I think so.
1: Right?
2: Yeah.
1: Tour it around. And you could tour it for years.
2: Yeah. You could never stop. It could be a continuous tour.
1: With that idea of, like every, old man wants to tour every stadium in America, like they're doing that. this scratch is part of that itch for them.
2: It does.
1: Yeah.
2: It's a good idea. Somebody give me a letter addressed to the commissioner of baseball.
1: There you go, right?
2: I got a couple things to say.
1: Be like, listen, do you like money? Let's get this done. Coming up, we got KFGO news and weather. In fact, we got a report here that says it's hailing in South Fargo by 52nd Avenue at our text club 35270. So if you're ootin' a boot, and I do see that I've seen some rain, we heard some thunder here in the studio. So we are getting some storms moving in our area. 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
15: Some thunderstorms moving through Fargo-Moorhead. Some thunder along with it. 65 degrees right now in Fargo-Moorhead. For KFGO News, I'm Darren Selvig. A Fergus Falls woman is facing charges after police say she stole a pickup truck to bail her boyfriend out of jail. Authorities say 35-year-old Jennifer Vold borrowed the truck, then traded it to a dealership for another vehicle and $10,000 cash. Investigators say the cash was used the next day to post her boyfriend's bail. Vold was arrested earlier this week when she and her boyfriend returned to that same dealership. This Saturday marks 1 year since the deadly Enderlin tornado tore through Ransom and Cass counties, leaving three people dead. National Weather Service meteorologist Jim Kaiser worked to give the tornado its official rating. He says the investigation was complex because the twister did not hit many structures, and that's part of the data used to rate tornadoes. But it did hit a fully loaded grain train.
16: That was our big indicator. We don't have train cars in our catalog of indicators, so that we just don't. And then you still have to consider it's connected to other train cars, right? Like it had to lift it, pull it, separate it, and then it can toss it 145 meters. So that was our big red flag. That was our, we want more experts looking at this piece.
15: The tornado was officially rated an EF5 in October, with estimated peak winds around 210 miles per hour. Kaiser says the storm will be talked about for years.
16: This is an event everybody's going to talk about 30 years from now. This is an event that's going on the record books that people are going to talk about, you know, to my grandkids.
15: You can hear the full interview with KFGO's Joe Lear and Jim Kaiser tomorrow at 12 noon here on KFGO. It's 70 degrees with some thunder showers. 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
15: 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The 50th annual Grandma's Marathon takes place this weekend in Duluth. Spokesman Zach Schneider.
18: Somewhere between 60 and 65,000 people come to Duluth and the surrounding region this weekend, have some part in Grandma's Marathon. And then, of course, the people that live here are part of it, too. So it's a jam-packed weekend. We pretty much doubled the size of our city for these 3 or 4 days.
15: Organizers say the event generates nearly $40 million in economic impact for the region every year. Some rain moving through Fargo-Moorhead, and that rain, scattered showers and thunderstorms, will continue the rest of today, high of 72. Tonight, mostly clear, low 47. And tomorrow, partly to mostly sunny, high of 76 degrees on Saturday. It's 66 now. For KFGO News, I'm Darren Selvig.
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0: It Takes Two, Amy Eiler, J.J. Gordon. I need to say again thank you to the entire KFGO family. And I'm not just talking about the people who get to sit in front of this microphone. I'm talking about you, the people who listen to KFGO every single day. First of all, thank you so much for listening. Secondly, thank you so much for being a part of the Roger Maris All-Star Week Radiothon. Hillary Mork is in the studio with us. Hillary, I mean, I'm going to channel my inner Joel Heitkamp. Can you grade the Radiothon yesterday if you had to give it a grade?
1: Well, anytime I get to work with you guys, it's an A+.
0: Oh, and we didn't even
1: you
0: bribe
1: and your
0: her
1: listeners,
0: to say that.
1: In all honesty. Yes, no, we had such an amazing, second annual, well, first annual, as Amy would say. I think we got into this yesterday. So
0: there's
1: we
0: the inaugural.
1: The inaugural and the first annual. But that really messes me up. So I'm just going to say
0: me
1: the
0: too.
1: Second year.
0: Yeah.
1: Is that okay?
0: That's the way to
1: okay,
0: do it.
1: Okay, we're going to go with that. But another amazing day, you know, for the patients at the Roger Maris Cancer Center. So, and I think what I love about this so much is, you know, a lot of people don't see the behind the scenes stuff, right? Like when they're actually there and like the phone bank, and we have staff there. We had a case manager sitting answering the phones towards the end of the day, and she was hearing from survivors that we were treated at Roger Maris, and she was talking with them and, you know, even kind of giving them a few, you know, little tidbits here or there of what they can continue to do to, you know, help them through their journey that they're still battling with. So a lot of different things that have always come out of the Radiothon. And I think not just, you know, the amazing support that, again, thank you again to the entire region for such an amazing turnout, but also the awareness that we have with these people sharing their story, the staff being able to, you know, share their passion and of their work that they do with at the Roger Maris Cancer Center.
0: One of the things that really was a takeaway moment for me yesterday was the number of people who told us a story about their cancer journey and then said, and now my daughter is going into nursing. Mm-hmm. Or even some of these people who said, you know, was it at only 12 years old, like, you know, diagnosed with cancer. And mm-hmm. now I have gone to school and I want to become a nurse to be a part of that program.
1: Yeah.
0: And that says something. That means something. I mean, we talked to John, and John's story of, you know, I've worked at Roger Maris for this long, and I went from an employee to a patient.
1: Mm-hmm.
0: And the number of people who see that, and this is another one, too, that in one of those great little pieces that we got from a patient who called in and left a message that we were able mm-hmm. to play, thanking even the custodial staff.
1: Right.
0: Right? Mm-hmm. I mean, we are incredibly lucky. Scott Hamilton said it so well. This is unheard of.
1: Mm-hmm.
0: There are entire states that do not have a cancer center, let alone you've got this in your own backyard. How incredibly special, how incredibly important it is. And when you have someone from Carrington who says, yep, I had to go back and forth to the Roger Maris Cancer Center, mm-hmm. but they were able to drive and then sleep in their own bed that night.
1: And I just think the advancement that Roger Maris Cancer Center in Sanford has really done to enhance the care at the Roger Maris Cancer Center, too. And, you know, really the downtown campus is, we continue to grow. And that whole campus is really becoming an extension of the Roger Maris Cancer Center, whether it be inpatient or outpatient. But it is truly unbelievable, again, keeping the care close to home. And, you know, something I was thinking about yesterday is when we're talking, like, 600 patients watch through those doors every single day. That's a lot of patients. However, you know, sometimes when I'm waiting for somebody to come to maybe do a check presentation, or I'm meeting somebody that wants to learn more about the cancer center, and I'm right by the front doors by the valet, our valet team, it's amazing to me the different people, all ages, that are walking through those doors. But also, our valet team knows those patients by name.
0: Yeah.
1: Like, hi, Sally. Great to see you today. You know what I mean? So, mm-hmm. and they know them too. And I'm just like, that's really special care. You know, I know Sanford's a big health system. However, I always say to people, but we're really small enough to get to know you on a personal level. And I think that is what's also very special about the Roger Maris Cancer Center.
0: Do you have any timeline on the Peltier Lodge? Because that was talked about a lot yesterday, and a lot of these visiting people saying, okay, listen, not only do you have this world-class cancer center, but now you're finding another way to support those patients.
1: Yeah, I believe we should be opening in spring of 2027.
0: Wow.
1: So next year at this time, I think we'll have a really great story.
0: I mean, isn't that just amazing to think about?
1: Yeah. And that is fully funded through philanthropy. That is going to be a home away from home, because of our generous supporters, which is going to be just a wonderful, wonderful service that we're able to provide.
0: Now, I would be remiss if I didn't ask, are we able to make any announcements about what we were able to do for fundraising yesterday?
1: Yes. Well, for the Radiothon, we exceeded last year's total. And we raised $20,000.
0: Yeah!
1: Just in that one day. Yes, so thank you, thank you, thank you.
0: Now, not that I need to, you know, toot the horn of the KFGO listeners, but that is almost double or more than double than what they were able to do last year?
1: That is double.
0: Okay.
1: Yes. Yes.
0: That's double what you did in year one, the inaugural.
1: Yeah.
0: And
1: whichever.
0: this is something that I think is incredibly important. It's not like prices went down. Prices went up, mm-hmm. and KFGO listeners and those people who wanted to support the Roger Maris Cancer Center right here in Fargo showed up big time and continued to show up.
1: Absolutely. I know it's a very trying time and, you know, a lot of unknowns, but again, thank you for opening your hearts to support those that are really on a roller coaster journey.
0: Yeah.
1: That I think too, again, these dollars go to help support so that we can try to make that journey the best possible, you know, experience for them.
0: Okay. So I also know you had a really big week. You've had to do a lot of stuff because what used to be a one day celebrity golf tournament has now turned into an entire week of really fun stuff. I'm amazed when I started hearing some of the numbers from those classes, the amount of people who are touched in this community by the Roger Maris All-Star Week put on by Samford and the Roger Maris family. I am just amazed.
1: Yeah.
0: Amazed.
1: Yeah, we have, you know, it's a full week of sports clinics for these kids that want to participate, and those are free to the kids. I believe we had about 700 kids signed up, which, again, that number continues to grow each and every year. We had.
0: It's bigger than a lot of towns in the state.
1: I know, yeah, it's truly remarkable. And I think the great variety that's offered as well. We had a wonderful gala that we did on Wednesday night. Thursday, of course, is the biggest day, if you will, with the two tournaments. And both tournaments, the scramble as well as the tournament, were sold out. And then the Radiothon. And then today we had the Maris Academy and then a couple other clinics that took place. So there's a big team that works on this event. It's just not a couple people working on this. There's a full team. A lot of thought and a lot of process, you know, a lot of planning goes into this. But I think, too, what I love about this now that it's a full week, that there is something for everybody.
0: There truly is, yeah. Right? There's ways for individuals. There's ways for businesses. There's ways for families.
1: Absolutely. And again, adding that Radiothon adds another component, right? And another way for people to be part of the week. So if you're not able to be in Fargo, but of course, you know, you're a loyal listener of KFGO, you can also help try to make a difference.
0: And I think it's important that I throw this out there too, which is you can still text the word Roger to 35270 and we will direct you towards a location where maybe yesterday you were busy. Maybe, you had to wait for your paycheck to come through. Whatever it happens to be, there's still a prime opportunity. And just because the Radiothon's done doesn't mean your generosity has to quit.
1: Exactly.
0: And what an honor for KFGO to be involved. Thank you very much for asking us. And, of course, we're going to be there. We can't wait for the third. You know, that'll be a blast, right? And we'll call it the third. Even though Amy wants to call it the
1: second. That's why I was smiling.
0: Yeah,
1: I'm like, is it the third?
0: Listen, we're all going to brand it as the third. Be like, how many years have you been at CJ's at Rose Creek? Three. Okay, third it is. It's the second once removed is where we're living at this point. But it really is absolutely our pleasure to be there. So thank you very much for having us.
1: Well, thank you guys for being such an amazing partner.
0: And you guys just had a great, huge week with so many different things. So again, congratulations. And thank you to everyone from Samford too. I mean, you guys made your time so available. And again, people don't really realize how many bodies it takes to make something like this happen. And so thank you very much to Samford and the Samford employees who are so diligently making sure this, because I will also say this, there's a world where they decide that they don't need to do the whole thing. They're certainly not expanded to a whole week. And Roger Jr. really was talking about, like, listen, I've been to a lot of celebrity golf tournaments and, you know, normally they have a shelf life and this just keeps getting stronger.
1: Yeah.
0: Which is, right? Isn't that sort of amazing?
1: Yeah, for an annual event to be going on for, this is our 42nd year, I mean, that's pretty remarkable. And again, you don't see a lot of that. So, and, you know, kudos to the Maris family, because they come and they spend the entire week with us and, you know, really continue to honor their dad's legacy. And I know Pat Maris is very proud of this as well. And we keep her updated on all the great advancements that are happening at the Cancer Center, too. So.
0: Yeah, I mean, advancements is the right word, too. Yeah. Those phase one clinical trials, the breakthroughs that are happening. We had a gentleman named Mark who had called in, and part of his story was his treatment became the new standard of care for that particular type of cancer. And that happened right here in Fargo, North Dakota, at the Roger Maris Cancer Center in Sanford.
1: Yeah, again, it's such a special place. And I think too that with all of the different types of cancer that are out there and all the different, needs for that, you know, like you can maybe have to have an infusion and you don't have cancer, but you need to go to the cancer center for that because they're the best at those infusions. Like my sister has to do some treatment there and she does not have cancer. But I just think to myself that we're so lucky to have that right there and available for these patients that can receive their care close to home.
0: That's amazing. Hillary Mork. What's next? What are we working on next?
1: It's going to be one of the best days of the year, Miracle Treat Day, Dairy Queen Miracle Treat Day's coming up, end of July.
0: Okay, well, and you know what? Here's the deal. I got to save some calories up for that time.
1: I know.
0: Because I love having multiple treats throughout the whole day.
1: Yes.
0: Okay, Miracle Treat Day is the next thing we're looking for, and that, of course, helps
1: July
0: Sanford
1: 30th.
0: Children's, and the Cares for Kids Radiothon is also right around the corner.
1: It is.
0: In January.
1: Yes, it's right around
0: but
1: the corner.
0: But for your schedule, it feels like it's right around the corner, right?
1: Yeah, my head's all around ice cream right now.
0: Hillary, thank you so much. Thanks again for having us out yesterday, and congratulations on an absolutely amazing week for the Roger Maris All-Star Week.
1: Thank you so much.
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0: Oh, you know that we've got some weather happening when Eric Johnson walks in the studio with a handful of hail. So
13: I thought it was rain, but I'm glad that it was hail because that was loud.
0: It really was. I mean, we heard it. I think in the metro area, you heard that hail run through our town right there because she was loud.
13: Yeah,
0: she was loud. And there you go. By the way, if you're looking for what we got the rest of the day tonight, we're looking for actually mostly clear, low down to 47. So if you're one of those people like me who planted grass. But tomorrow, partly to mostly sunny with a high of 76. Tomorrow night, partly cloudy down to the 50s. And then Sunday, partly sunny, a high of 75 for Father's Day. By the way, this is important. I can't believe I got this far in our last show before Father's Day. If you're still looking for that Father's Day gift, the KFGO Golf Pass is a great option. 17 courses, 18 holes per course, $149. Jump on it, right? Like, what a great deal. And by the way, that includes the Crossroads Golf Club, Dakota Winds, Lakeview, Maple River, Bjornson Park Municipal Golf Course, Black Diamond at Forest Hills, Heart of the Valley Golf Club that's out in Ada. Oh, gosh, it keeps going and going and going. Oaks Golf Club. So if you want to get a hold of the KFGO Golf Pass, all you have to do is text the word golf to 35270. We'll hook you up with that. And here's the nice thing about it. You can buy multiple golf passes. So if you think you're going to run through all of those this summer, run through it. If you want something where it's like, Dad, you get to pick a golf partner every single time, you go for it. There are no blackout dates. It is subject to availability for tee times. So if this is something that floats your boat, I figured this. If you golf two places, you have paid for your golf pass. And so if you're giving it as a gift for Dad, if you're giving this a gift for Grandpa, heck, maybe you just want a golf pass for yourself. What a great way to actually save some money, get outside, and enjoy the beauty that we got around here. I haven't even told Will. Is Tyler Axness on the tie line? Let's see if we can get a hold of him. Tyler, are you there?
14: I am here loud and clear, buddy.
0: Okay, is it hailing where you're at?
14: You know what? Finally, so I'm on the Lakeside studio looking over a cornfield right now. No hail, actually sunshine up in the north central part of the state. So I'm hoping that it's coming your way in just a matter of hours here. But it had been raining off and on pretty heavy at times. So there might be some more in store for you before the evening hours down in the Fargo metro area.
0: Okay, I'll drive with the windows up, I promise. What's coming up on Afternoons Live today?
14: Big, big show today as we have been promoting the Father Mo's Best giveaway. We are actually giving it away. I want to thank Strand Ace Hardware in Barnesville and Beer and Fish here in Fargo. And we ain't making people wait. We're doing it right off the bat in case people do want to, in fact, gift that on Sunday for Father's Day. So we're going to make that announcement. We've got all the names of the qualifiers, and we'll do that right away. Spencer Worth, the Meat Dude, is going to join us. That's brought to you by All Sauger Meats because, well, as I was just hearing you talk to Hillary yesterday, we made room for the Radiothon. And I also want to echo what you said, JJ. Thank you to all these generous listeners of KFGO. But that did make us move some of our Thursday to a Friday. Spencer, Jim Shaw on the record. You can go to KFGO.com and read that for yourself. Erica Rapp, FargoUnderground.com. Also, we're going to head up the Ballards. We know we're doing that KFGO fishing trip in September, and Danielle DeWitt, the manager at Ballard Resort, going to give us an update on why people should get that last-second registration in. And we're going to round things out. Joel Kath, Proof Artisan Distiller, is going to tell you about some of their ready-to-drinks, where they're going to be. As it is summer, we've got all the street fairs and things going on, and they are almost at all of them. So that and so much more coming up.
0: I love it. Sounds like a great afternoon on Afternoons Live. By the way, our KFGO picnic next Thursday. Tyler, I know that, have you been given a job yet?
14: No. Because we have Prime Cut Meats, great option. And Ben and the crew from there are grilling We're just going to be out shaking hands, handing out caps, whatever it might be.
0: Yeah, I like that. Now, somehow I still get tasked with picking up all the ice, so maybe I'll tap you to be the other, you know, I'll be Goose and you can be Iceman.
14: Hey, that's fine. But, that's okay. You're going to be Goose. Okay.
0: I'll be Goose. Talk to me, Goose.
14: Yeah.
0: But that's Thursday, June 25th, 11 to 1 in our KFGO parking lot. It is going to be just an absolutely great time. West Main Pizza, RNG Subaru, Honor Flight, Summer Blast Street Dance. We've got a lot planned for when everyone comes out to the KFGO picnic. We've received a lot of calls from people saying, I need to mark it on my calendar. And I'm going to say this, if you had gotten the KFGO official calendar, it's already on there. But even though you didn't, don't worry. I won't hold that against you. We will be having a party in our parking lot next Thursday, June 25th, 11 to 1. A free burger. We got buns from Country Hearth, Old Dutch potato chips. Actually, I don't know, Tyler, if you've snuck in there, but the chips are all different flavors. So people will get a lion's choice.
14: I like that. Did Becky slap the sign on that we're supposed to keep our hands off? Like, they don't trust us from management already?
0: They are virtually under lock and key already, so I'm going to go steal a box right now. Folks, thanks for listening to It Takes Two. We'll be back on Monday. Amy will rejoin me, and gosh, you just have a great Father's Day weekend, everybody.
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21: ABC News, I'm Wayne Cabot. On the weekend, we welcome summer. We're getting a walloping of weather from the Midwest with twisters back in the forecast for tomorrow. And the South, where now Georgia is getting drenched from the season's first tropical storm, Arthur.
22: The rates are about 2 to 3 inches of rainfall per hour and 6 inches possible to the already 12 or more inches we've received in some places. Other areas in some spots, over 20 inches of rainfall.
21: ABC News meteorologist Leslie Lopez, two people were killed this morning in Putnam County, Georgia, when a large oak tree fell on their moving truck, the ground so saturated. Some fans are going to be late to the World Cup in Seattle today because of a crash inside of a highway tunnel near the site. The U.S. says Israel and Hezbollah are agreeing to a ceasefire, which is necessary to end the broader war with Iran. The U.K. Prime Minister Keir Starmer refusing to stand aside after Andy Burnham won the election to lead the Labour Party and to challenge his seat. This is ABC News. Iran is forming what it calls the Persian Gulf Strait Authority, managing crossings during the ceasefire, saying there will be no fees paid during the 60-day period. About gas prices, ABC chief business correspondent Rebecca Jarvis.
22: Prices of oil are started above $120 a barrel in the midst of this war. They are down this morning to about $77 a barrel. It puts national gas prices today at $3.95 a gallon. But keep in mind, there's still a lot up in the air here. Supply chains, they don't come back instantly. If you're a farmer who paid more for gas and fertilizer, or you're a grocer who's seen higher transit costs, they're going to pass those off, and they are likely to stay higher through most of the summer.
21: Sunday is the first day of summer, the solstice, longest day of the year, and it's Hike Naked Day. The origin's not clear. Backpacker.com says it appears to have started with thru-hikers on the Pacific Crest and Appalachian trails. However it started, hundreds of people now celebrate it. Wayne Cabot, ABC News.
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24: Thunderstorms moving through Fargo-Moorhead. We have a severe thunderstorm warning in parts of Fargo and Moorhead until, actually about 2:15, 2:20 this afternoon. And it's 60 degrees. For KFGO News, I'm Darren Selvig. Saturday marks 1 year since the Enderlin tornado. That was the EF5 that left three people dead. National Weather Service meteorologist Jim Kaiser says it's extremely rare to see an EF5 tornado, with the last one recorded in 2013 in Oklahoma.
25: About 1,000 tornadoes occur every year in the United States. Some years there's more, some years there's less. Of the 1,000, 1 to 2% are considered violent. So EF4, EF5. So then you can go with maybe 10 per year are in that realm. The Enderlin EF5 tornado was the first one rated EF5 for 13 years.
24: Kaiser says most of our region's violent weather is produced in late June.
25: The previous F5 for North Dakota, June 20th, 1957, Fargo tornado. We've had other ones that were really strong, an F4, Regent Minot, June 29th, 1975, and then a Fergus Falls, 1919, June 22nd, probably EF5. If we noticed one thing within the time frame of when those tornadoes happened, they're all the latter half of June.
24: Kaiser says late June combines a cold jet stream with hot, humid air on the ground. He says that's the recipe for supercell storms that produce violent tornadoes. You can listen to the full interview with Jim Kaiser tomorrow at noon on KFGO as we remember June 20th, 1 year later. A North Dakota man has pleaded guilty and been sentenced to 20 years in prison for distributing fentanyl, which resulted in the accidental fatal fentanyl poisoning of a man in the Pipestone, Minnesota area. Court documents say Jake Northern distributed large and small amounts of fentanyl pills to users and distributors across southwestern Minnesota. Northern operated his distribution network from Sioux Falls. In April of 2023, Northern sold fentanyl pills to a person who consumed the pills and died due to fentanyl poisoning. West Fargo residents can hit the Red River Valley Fair for free this 4th of July. The city is teaming up with the fair for the America 250 celebration. Free gate admission covers the live entertainment, family activities, and the nightly fireworks and drone show, but carnival rides and the demolition derby cost extra. 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Checking our weather right now. We do have severe thunderstorms moving through Fargo-Moorhead. A severe thunderstorm warning in effect until 2:30 this afternoon. Severe thunderstorms in Fargo-Moorhead, West Fargo, Dilworth, Horace, Glendon, Sabin areas. And they are moving to the southeast, about 30 miles an hour. In our forecast, mostly clear tonight, low 47. And tomorrow, partly to mostly sunny, a high of 76 tomorrow. It's 59 right now. For KFGO News, I'm Darren Selvig.
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action-packed afternoons live to get you to the 5 o'clock punch-out here on KFGO. I'm Tyler Axness, your host. Eric Johnson producing. We made it to Friday, and we have got a lot to cover in these 3 hours. Joel Kath, our friend from Proof Artisan Distillers, is going to be talking about some of the ready-to-drinks, the espresso liqueur bottle as well that some of you might want to indulge in. Erica Rapp, FargoUnderground.com. That's along with a $25 gift card to Marge's Diner of downtown Fargo. We'll check in with Jim Shaw on the record. If you have not been to KFGO.com, you can go read his latest column that is published every Thursday. And we had are going to have a conversation with him a little bit later on. Spencer Worth, the Meat Dude, coming up in this first half hour as well. If you have any meat-related questions, you can send those into the Adventure RV Text Club at 35270. And as I go to that

0: ones that came in already. I'm not throwing those away. We'll play that. Somebody wants some Thunder Island. Obviously, in the Fargo-Moorhead area, yeah, you guys got some hail down there. I'm not broadcasting from the studio. I'm up in the Devil's Lake area. We're going to be wetting a line this weekend. Got up here a little bit earlier today, and the sun's shining here, a little windy, but I just heard Darren Selvig, the KFGO news director, talking about what direction it's all going. That means this is coming your way, this sunshine, so just bear with the rain, and hopefully that pea-sized hail wasn't damaging to much out there for you. Okay, let's get on into this, because many of you throughout the KFGO lineup have been texting in to get qualified for that ego mower that is sitting in front of our studio. And we have had all the qualifiers, and I get the opportunity and the honor to randomize and select who the winner is. I do not have any pull. Ooh! Put you all on a pegboard is what we did. But I do want to thank our sponsors for this Father Mo's Best Giveaway. That's Strand Ace Hardware in Barnesville and Beer and Fish right here in Fargo. This prize is that Ego self-propelled mower. It is battery-powered. It comes with two batteries. It's got the bagger already attached to it. Because if you're like me and this rain has been pushing you out from when you can, in fact, mow your yard, you probably need to bag it. I hope I'm not the only one riding solo in that right now, but that's where you can do that with this Ego mower. So we have randomized this, the winner of this Ego mower, and the winner is... I just wanted to see how long I could have radio silence and have people screaming at their radio. Say, get on with it. Winner is William Hudson of Fargo. Congratulations to William Hudson. Okay, thank you. Thank you, Eric. William Hudson of Fargo winning the Ego mower. What's gotten into you today?
1: Is it just because it's so quiet around there? I've been in this studio a long time, and there's not very many people here.
0: William, that mower will be available to you. And we want to do this right at the start of Afternoons Live because, William, if you are planning to gift that to your father on Father's Day, our front office is open till 5 o'clock tonight, so you can swing on over and pick that up and go do with it what you want. You are the winner of that Ego mower. I want to thank everybody else for trying to get qualified. This is clearly something that everybody was gravitating towards. I mean, the amount of people that wanted to get qualified for this giveaway was pretty eye-popping. Somebody saying, no, I apologize. We had the list of qualifiers. We randomly generated a way to just pop out who, in fact, the winner was. And, well, it ended up being William Hudson of Fargo. So we'll get the details and get his information so he can go and enjoy that new self-propelled battery-powered mower. A couple of other items that we will dive into if we have time today. Doug Burgum is the Interior Secretary, as we all know. And I didn't know that we'd be talking so much about a reflective pond, but we are because it was made very much a big deal by the President and Doug Burgum, who was in charge of making sure that the upgrades were adequate. And I think you've seen the reports that they have not been adequate. In fact, that paint that has been applied to the tune of like $14 million is already peeling because that dark blue bottom and the heat and humidity of that area, well, it really sped up that algae bloom. And to combat that, they put that hydrogen, I think, peroxide in there or whatever the concoction was, and that has eroded and peeled away that paint. I have not heard anything from Doug Burgum since this has been revealed. I did find some audio of him talking about how great this was, and some of that you need to hear and then ask yourself if his depiction of it prior to its completion is accurate. So we got that coming up as well. If there's anything else you want to get off your chest, we got open phone lines today. 237-5948 is the KFGO studio line. The Adventure RV Text Club is piling up with text requests. I appreciate that. That's at 35270. When we come back, we're heading out to New Salem, North Dakota. Spencerworth the Meat Dude, typically on a Thursday, is now on a Friday for this week and this week only. And that's brought to you by All Sauger Meats. If you're on your way to the lakes, I would encourage you to stop in and get their lake bundle. You can find them in Audubon, South Fargo on South Veterans Boulevard, 52nd Avenue South, Breckenridge, and now open in Jamestown. Spencerworth the Meat Dude, when we come back,

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0: I'll have Eric Johnson tell us when Spencer Worth the Meat Dude is on the line. I was texting him. I told him, answer your phone, pal. And then he just quickly texted me back, Eric, that he was with a customer. So I feel kind of bad. But Spencer Worth the Meat Dude every week is – we got him. We got him live. Spencer, did you just have to shoo your customer away because of us?
1: No, but I did ignore your call three times, so I apologize for that, but I'm here. We're ready.
0: You're here. We appreciate that. Sorry, I hope we didn't cost you any money. I hope you at least collected the cash before we pulled you away.
1: The customer started talking about Big Green Eggs with me, so you know that was where my focus was talking about Big Green Eggs. So.
0: Oh, well, I understand that. It is one of those captivating conversations. When you own one, you can't stop talking about one. You can just ask someone.
1: We're part of a cult, Tyler, you and I.
0: I've heard that. There are certain products that I have now acquired or purchased that have put me squarely in that cult status. Big Green Eggs, one of them. I was told, because I've transferred over, we started buying the Milwaukee brand power tools, and people were texting in when I made that announcement that, well, you're in that cult now, too. So,
1: yeah.
0: And I guess we can go to vehicles as well. Guess what? I'm a Chevy guy. I don't know what you are, but I've been accused of that as well, because I don't drive Ford.
1: I got nothing to say about that. I'm not in any vehicle cult.
0: I buy
1: whatever I like.
0: Okay, fair enough. 35270 is how you can start texting in any meat-related questions you have for Spencer Word. Again, this conversation is brought to you by All Sucker Meats, and you can find them in a variety of places. I'm curious, since you were just with the customer, but you're talking Big Green Egg, so it's not going to pertain to that conversation. But I'm curious because every week we have you on, we have at times some repeat questions, but you get customers coming in and asking you some, I'm sure, similar questions. I'm curious, what's a meat-related question you get asked constantly that you're tired of answering?
1: Wow.
0: Starting off.
1: I don't, there's nothing, I'm not tired of answering anything. I mean, I could talk meat all day if somebody's willing to listen, and hence people are, because we have this radio show. so like nothing is really popping in my mind, but it's, you know, the cuts, like what is this cut? And it's just, there's certain cuts that I always talk about on this show, right? Flat iron, tri-tip are like the two that I always talk about. And it's sometimes just a little mind boggling that a general consumer of meat products still aren't familiar with some of these cuts that have been around for a long time. So that one's like just intrigues me on like where the, how isn't the information getting to the general meat consumer other than me talking on the radio or telling the customers, you know, what it is. I guess that's what comes to mind. So
0: I kind of take that one personal because I hear about all these cuts and I'm like, oh yeah. And I play along and I don't exactly necessarily know what cut
1: that
0: is.
1: You don't know what I'm talking about? I thought
0: sometimes, but you know what? I answer with confidence. So I've fooled you for the last 8 years, but okay.
1: Sure,
0: well, I'll carry one of those little pamphlets around that shows me a picture of exactly what cut it is. So, I could be quizzed quickly. 4th of July is coming around the corner. Obviously, it's Father's Day this weekend as well. Let's start with Father's Day. If people want to go to All Sauger Meats and instead of getting a gift card, like, I'm going to get this slab of meat for my old man, which one would you recommend they go purchase?
1: Tri-tip.
0: Okay, fair enough. That was...
1: it's fun around Father's Day because you get to kind of, like, try to think into the brain of a weekend warrior dad and what he's going to want to cook and stuff. And there's just such fun things to do with beef in marketing it different ways, like a cowboy cut ribeye or a tomahawk cut ribeye or something unique like that, that it's probably not something that you're going to be eating on the weekly basis or the daily basis, but for a special event for the meat eating dads out there, those types of cuts come to mind.
0: Okay, hold up. I'm very familiar with the tomahawk. I've heard you say the cowboy cut before, but I'm unfamiliar. As I just got done telling you, I've heard all these cuts, but explain what the cowboy cut is.
1: Just picture a tomahawk except with a lot shorter bone. So it's got just like a little bone tail instead of a whole tomahawk. So it's like a hatchet instead of a tomahawk.
0: Okay, it does. Yeah, thanks for the visual. I can actually picture that in my mind. Okay, skipping forward to 4th of July, let's say that is something you're planning on having family and friends over. You want to do something that's not just burgers and brats. What should people start planning for now if they want to do something bigger than usual on the 4th of July?
1: Something barbecue related, I think, goes hand in hand with 4th of July. I don't know if it's the perfect time to dive into a brisket if you're not familiar with it, but pulled pork, ribs, something along those lines to create that good large bulk meal for your 4th of July celebrations.
0: Okay, 35270, Adventure Every Text Club. Somebody's wondering, okay, reverse sear. What is it, and is it actually worth the extra steps?
1: Yeah, so reverse searing is you bring the product up slowly into 15 to 20 degrees of what you want your end temperature to be, and then you put it on high heat to sear it and put a crust on it and trap the moisture inside. So it's called reverse searing because the normal cooking method is sear first and then bring temperature up, where reverse searing, it's just the opposite. And yes, for certain cuts, I definitely think it's worth it. I think you get a little bit more control of the temperature that you're going to take it to, even though that sear can sometimes get out of hand and out of control on you, depending on what your target cook temperature is. But I definitely think it's a great, great cooking method, especially with large chunks of meat that are hard to get the outside and inside cooked at the same amount of time. It's a great method for that.
0: All right, another one for you. Tyler, would you ask Spencer, what's the best way to season a spatchcock chicken? Dry rub for injection. I'm assuming it's brine. It says Brian. Brine, dry rub for injection.
1: Well, that's just, I mean, it's going to create drastically different products. Dry rub, if the chicken's already been enhanced, and you'll find that out by reading the label, if it's been pumped or brined or anything prior to purchasing it. If it's just a plain old chicken that you're spatchcocking, it's definitely going to benefit from an injection. Skin on whole birds just soaking in brine doesn't penetrate very well, so you're definitely going to want to inject it over just pickle brining it. But yeah, it just kind of depends on what type of bird you got and where those two, I would say, the main two, come into play.
0: You buy a store-bought brine, or do you do your own?
1: I do my own. Brine is, if all you're trying to do is enhance the flavor and not, like, add flavor, a simple brine to remember is 2% salt, 1% sugar, and then just enough water to submerge the bird, or if you're injecting it, just enough to increase its weight by about 10 to 12%. And that's 2% based on the weight of the bird, 1% based off the weight of the bird. And this is the reason why everybody should have a scale in their kitchen is what I'm talking about right now. Yep.
0: Well, I hope you all have your pen and paper out to write all that down. If not, it'll be at the KFGO Afternoons Live podcast page. You can go give that a re-listen. So I'm curious because I was filling in for It Takes Two on Monday, and we started talking about the leftover pickle juice. We got the KFGO Summer Picnic next Thursday. You're invited, so I don't want to hear next Thursday then when we're after it. You say, well, I didn't know about it. But we have Mount Olive pickles, and we've got these big jars, and we've got a lot of the pickle juice left over, and it becomes a fight inside our break room. And we were talking about that, and people are like, yeah, you just brine chicken wings with the leftover pickle juice. Do you ever do that?
1: I don't know, but I have some family members that if I throw a jar away of pickle juice, it is, you know, like breaking the law. But it's just, I mean, all it is water and vinegar, right?
0: Yeah.
1: So it's a great brine. Vinegar, the acidity of it helps, flavor for one, you know, just alters the proteins a little bit to create a little bit more tender, better eating experience. So,
0: okay. Spencer, I'm up against the clock, my friend. You have a happy Father's Day out in New Salem, and we'll chat again next Thursday, all right?
1: That sounds great.
0: All right, you take care. Spencer Worth, the meat dude, every week. That conversation is brought to you by All Slugger Meats. Find them in Audubon, South Fargo, two different locations, down in Breckenridge, and now open in Jamestown. We'll get you caught up with KFGO News. When we come back, Jim Shaw, he's on the record at KFGO.com. We'll visit about his weekly column when we come back here on Afternoons Live. 4 or 5.

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11: We have some showers moving through Fargo-Moorhead and now heading down to the southeast of the Fargo-Moorhead area. 61 degrees for KFGO News. I'm Darren Selvig. Minnesota Attorney General Keith Ellison is defending the state's new law banning prediction markets, arguing they're a form of gambling that should remain under state regulation.
12: In a court filing Thursday, Ellison opposed efforts by the federal government and prediction market companies to block Minnesota's bipartisan law from taking effect. Ellison says the platforms allow people to wager on sports, elections, and other events, creating risks of addiction, market manipulation, and misuse of insider information. The companies argue prediction markets fall under federal oversight, setting up a legal battle over whether states can regulate the rapidly growing industry.
11: That's reporter Tasha Radel. A North Dakota man has pleaded guilty and been sentenced to 20 years in prison for distributing fentanyl, which resulted in the accidental fatal fentanyl poisoning of a man in the Pipestone, Minnesota area. Court documents say Jake Northern distributed large and small amounts of fentanyl pills to users and distributors across southwestern Minnesota. Northern operated his distribution network from Sioux Falls. In April of 2023, Northern sold fentanyl pills to a person who consumed the pills and died due to fentanyl poisoning. Thousands of athletes, coaches, and supporters have arrived in Minnesota for the 2026 Special Olympics USA Games. Events will take place at the University of Minnesota Twin Cities and the National Sports Center in Blaine. Sports include basketball, gymnastics, competitive cheer, track and field, and more. Competition begins Sunday ahead of Saturday night's opening ceremony at Huntington Bank Stadium. Most events are free and open to the public. The games run through June 26th. 61 degrees now. 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
11: 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North Dakota Special Olympics athletes got a hero send-off this morning as they left Fargo for the Special Olympics Games in Minneapolis.
8: Fargo police officers led the team's bus with an escort through the city, while North Dakota State University students, coaches, and athletes lined the route, waving signs and cheering as the bus passed by. 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
11: And checking your forecast from the KFGO Weather Center, that severe thunderstorm warning's been allowed to expire, but we are being told that there is a chance for more rain, possibly more hail, so just keep an eye out there. In our forecast for tonight, mostly clear, low of 47. Tomorrow, partly to mostly sunny, a high of 76 degrees, 61 now. For KFGO News, I'm Darren Selvig.
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0: After News Live is rolling on Friday afternoon, and a conversation that we typically bring to you on Thursday moved to Friday because, of course, yesterday we had the Roger Maris All-Star Week Celebrity Golf Tournament. 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But Jim Shaw on the Record was published yesterday, and quite frankly, we got a conversation to break it all down today. If you have not read it, KFGO.com is where you can find Jim Shaw on the Record. Jim, welcome back. Hope things are well.
1: Things are as well as possible, yeah. Given this aging process, which could be better.
0: Yeah, I understand that. I was doing some yard work, and all of a sudden, oh, yeah, back's a little sore today. And I feel like I'm much too young to feel this damn old, as the saying goes.
1: Well, but, you know, when you get older, you'll wish you were feeling like this.
0: Yeah, sure, I'm sure. So cherish it while it lasts.
1: Exactly.
0: You know, something, speaking of cherishing things while they last, the great outdoors, conservation, something that well, you know, we celebrate, or at least once upon a time used to. Mm-hmm. There have been some changes there, but your column this week talks about something that's pretty special that's opening up in just a short amount of time here in North Dakota.
1: Right. Well, we're just a couple of weeks away from the grand opening of the beautiful Theodore Roosevelt Library, mm-hmm. a great tribute to an excellent president who was known as the conservation president.
0: Right.
1: And probably the driving force in North Dakota to get this to happen was then-Governor Doug Burgum. And the point of my column is to point out that now that Burgum is Interior Secretary, he is undoing everything that Theodore Roosevelt stood for. And it's sad, it's disgraceful, it's unnecessary, it's inexcusable, but this is how the Trump administration operates, and so if Doug Burgum wants to be Interior Secretary, this is what he does.
0: You know, we've watched people do pivots, and that's not even an appropriate way to put it, over the course of the last, I'd say, 10 years, from Lindsey Graham to J.D. Vance, and Doug Burgum, obviously we watched and followed along when he was governor, where, you know, he had some policies I didn't agree with, but I felt as though, okay, he was coming from a good place. I can't say that this day and age when he's the Interior Secretary, Jim.
1: No. He's not the same guy, at least publicly, that he was when he first started as governor. And as I point out in my piece, he was creative, he was innovative, he was different. And remember when he ran ads, you know, he was going to break up the good old boy network?
0: Yes.
1: And now look what he's become, just another Donald Trump suck up doing Trump's bidding. And it's like he has no innovative or creative thought left. He's just damaging things.
0: Well, and there's the changes from being governor of talking about North Dakota's going to be carbon neutral, right? We're going to do all these things to make sure that we're not impactful of the environment, to now sitting in congressional hearings talking about, well, when the sun's not shining, solar power's no good. When the wind's not blowing, it's no good, as though he doesn't know what batteries are. And to take right. it a step further, some of the wind farms that were already in the process out on the eastern coast, he said, stop, and we'll pay you to stop it.
1: And that appears to be illegal, what he's doing. They were already approved by Congress and funded, and I don't know how he has a right to stop them, but mm-hmm. but he has.
0: Well, until somebody challenges him or anything else in the courts, these individuals
1: right,
0: out in the administration
1: right,
0: seem
1: right.
0: to think they can do whatever
1: right,
0: they want.
1: Because Donald Trump has a thing about wind farms. Mm-hmm. Don't ask me why, but it's just one of his pet peeves that he goes ballistic about.
0: Well, and you bring out in your column, and we've talked about this on air before, you know, to do away with, you know, some of the funding that goes towards wind and solar, and then turning around and expanding the oil and gas footprint on public lands. And what Doug Burgum has done, quite frankly, that I think spits into the wind on what, you know, Teddy Roosevelt was standing for, and opening up those public lands for extraction.
1: Yeah, and you did a good job of pointing that out a couple of weeks ago. That is not what these public lands are for. And Theodore Roosevelt was very good at making sure that we protected these public lands. We protected wildlife, we protected animals, we protected birds, where and the public could go and enjoy them And whether it be a national park or a wildlife preserve or whatever. And or here's another example. Theodore Roosevelt protected the American bison from extinction. Mm-hmm. And now Burgum is on his way to having that happen again. He's evicting bison herds from their homes in the federal grasslands of Montana. So it's just stunning to see Burgum undoing so many great things that Theodore Roosevelt did, and yet here's Burgum who took the lead in getting the Theodore Roosevelt Library established in North Dakota. I would think that's going to be a bit awkward if and when, and I'm assuming it's a when, Burgum goes out there for the grand opening.
0: Yeah, I imagine that's going to be in just a couple of weeks here. Jim Shaw on the record, we're visiting with Jim Shaw. The Roosevelt Museum, I mean, we invested a lot to get that thing there. You're right, Doug Burgum took the lead on that. And there's going to be a lot of dignitaries, I imagine, that are coming here because it is, from all the renderings I've seen, going to be a pretty unique, special library that's going to be right
1: it
0: here
1: is.
0: In North Dakota.
1: It is. And I want to make clear, I mean, I supported this library from the get-go. Mm-hmm. I realize that it's going to be difficult to get people to come out here in the middle of the winter, but it's still a really nice thing to have happen in our state, and it's a great tribute to Theodore Roosevelt. It's just too bad it has to be tarnished this way by our former governor, and I want to emphasize that the Roosevelt family has been very critical of Burgum. This is for pushing for mining in the Boundary Waters canoe area. They are really ticked off. And they wrote a letter, four members of the Roosevelt family, criticizing this.
0: I'm curious, Jim, if you think that he has any regrets or any shame, Doug Burgum, when it comes to getting called up by the Teddy Roosevelt family, somebody who, as governor, wanted to act as though he was the next coming of Teddy Roosevelt, having this about face. Do you think there's any shame in any of these individuals?
1: Maybe privately.
0: No.
1: Maybe privately. But nobody put a gun to his head and said he had to be Interior Secretary and work for Donald Trump and carry out Donald Trump's policies. Or couldn't he stand up? No. For what's right, and protecting our lands and protecting the environment, but he chose not to.
0: I think it's personal ambition. You know, I mean, to make the leap up to that next step and to be Interior Secretary because he thinks one day he's going to be in that Oval Office, sitting behind that Resolute desk.
1: And that's highly unlikely, but it's really a shame because when he was head of Great Plains Software, he was so admired. Mm-hmm. Young entrepreneur, built this incredible business. He was down to earth and very folksy. And then he parlayed that popularity into becoming governor. He was going to be different and unique and creative and not a politician. He upset the attorney general to win the primary, won by a huge landslide in November. He was, again, highly admired, highly liked. He had some good policies, and then he threw it all out the window and has just severely damaged his reputation. So, you know, to me, probably to you too, my reputation is important.
0: Yeah.
1: And you can take decades to build up a good reputation, and in a short time, it can all be tarnished. And unfortunately, he has tarnished his reputation, and I don't know that he can ever remove the stains he has created.
0: Jim Shaw on the record. Get to KFGO.com. Just scroll down a little bit. You can see the tab right there and give it a read for yourself. Jim, always a pleasure, my friend. We'll do this again next Thursday, all right?
1: I look forward to it.
0: All right, Jim Shaw on the record. After News Live is right here on KFGO.
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3: Good afternoon. I'm KFGO Chief Meteorologist Tom Szymanski. Rest of the day, variable cloudiness, windy, scattered showers and thunderstorms. They won't be everywhere, but they'll be scattered about. West-northwest winds at 15 to 35. We'll end up within a couple of degrees of 72 for the high. Overnight tonight, mostly clear, down to 47. And that wind will be light and north-northwesterly. Partly to mostly sunny tomorrow, 76 north wind at 6 to 16. Tomorrow night, partly cloudy, low 51. Father's Day, partly sunny, high near 75. But the same on Monday. We'll talk more about that and look into our next rain chance coming up Monday night and Tuesday. All that and more next hour.
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5: 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Compatibility agents are good insurance and they don't cost much. 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

0: guys today are on point.
1: I think the kids still say that. We're taking them in to 35270. Doing an honor of Father's Day, so all your dad rock, or in some cases, the country as well. I see some Johnny Cash in our text club, amongst other things. That same text club has some reaction to our conversation with Jim Shaw on the record. You can go and read that. Tyler, because he's in Big Oil's pocket, in reference to Doug Burgum. Somebody's wondering if Burgum is coming to the Roosevelt Library opening. I imagine. I would actually be shocked if he did not attend that. You know, one being the Interior Secretary, but also, I mean, credit where it's due. He was instrumental in getting it done. And, you know, we went round and round on Afternoons Live about it, because let's not forget that this was originally going to be in Dickinson. And then it got moved out to Medora. And, you know, I had some questions about, you know, those winter months, about the ways in and out of there. I imagine that grand opening that's happening in just a couple of weeks, traffic is going to be wild in and out of Medora, which is good for that that community. But yeah, just by raising those questions, I had Ed Schaefer on other programs thinking that I was just trash-talking Medora when I just was talking about some of the logistics that I think is going to make it at times a little bit more difficult to have the foot traffic through that museum, which the renderings I've seen are absolutely beautiful. We'll talk a little bit about some of the funding and the staffing at a later date when it comes to how much is being paid to, I would say, some of Burgum's inner circle that has been handpicked to oversee some of that. Tyler, my guess is he doesn't care that KFGO doesn't like him anymore, and that's in reference to Doug Burgum. I don't know that he ever cared about the criticism that certainly I've had. Now, that's the thing that kind of comes with a job of being a public servant, is people talk about your time in office. They talk about your approach to the job. And once upon a time, it used to be that, yeah, you could get annoyed with it, but you wouldn't go and use the weight of your office to punish them. That's certainly something I think you see out of the White House. But, yeah, I guarantee Doug Burgum doesn't care that we're being critical of him. I don't know that he ever was. Well, let me ask you, do you think that he's changed now that he's left the state of North Dakota and has gone on to become the Interior Secretary? Because I do believe that. I see his approach, his commentary, his steadfast defense of everything, celebrating things that while he was running for that same office, meaning the presidency, it wasn't the same approach. It wasn't the same Doug Burgum. It was kind of that boring approach, which is what I was encouraged by. Get back to having politics be boring. I know it'd make my job a little bit more difficult, but I would appreciate getting back to a time where we didn't all just wake up, skim through the news, go on social media and be like, okay, what's today's hot topic of controversy? But that's where we are, because every day there's something. Now, one thing I didn't expect to be as high profile as it has become is the reflective pond out in Washington. And I know there will be people critical saying, ah, nobody cared about it until it was Donald Trump in office. Nobody cared when it was Obama. Nobody cared when it was Biden. Well, you're right, but it's become a topic because the president himself has made it such a high-profile topic. I mean, you saw the graph where he's comparing the length of the pond to skyscrapers. This was something that he wanted to make sure was front and center in the American conversation, and it has been. Now, during the initial stages of this, you know, reclamation or this cleanup, whatever you want to describe it as, you know, there's people pointing out, okay, you're giving a contract to who for how much? And the questions about the actual paint job. Doug Burgum, as the Interior Secretary, was very vocal and supportive of this, and he has been very quiet lately, but we found some of the audio, a video that the Interior Department had leading up to the completion of this. I want you to take a listen to the way in which Doug Burgum was describing this reflection pond just a few short weeks ago.
2: We're here today celebrating a major milestone in the restoration of the historic reflecting pool. The American flag blue that you see all around us is in place. The final coat went on. Thank you to all of the workers that worked on this amazing project, and also special thanks to President Trump for his leadership. This project was done 10 times faster at a fraction of the cost, and it won't leak. The city's never been safer. It's never been more beautiful. Thank you, President Trump, for your leadership in making D.C. safe and beautiful.
1: It was the 10 times faster at a fraction of the cost, and it won't leak, that stood out to me. With $14 million approximately going towards this painting and what's happened since then, and I don't know if they talked to any of the spa or pool individuals that are experts in this, but, you know, I mean, we can go back to, you know, our grade school days and talk about what retains heat, what colors that is. And the dark blue certainly has done that in the area that is D.C. that is quite literally a swamp, and I'm not just talking about the political aspect of it. It's hot, it's muggy, it's miserable out there at times. And that dark blue has retained heat, and that has allowed for that algae to come back in vengeance. And what has happened when they're trying to rush to get this back to being a clear pond, to the best that they can, they've used some chemicals to try to combat the algae. And what has happened with that is it has peeled away the paint that they just spent $14 million of putting down. So we can talk about it at a fraction of the cost, but it wasn't effective. I would venture to say it wasn't worth it. And I've not seen the Interior Department or anybody really address what's happened now that it's been completed, now that it's been full, and now that it is full of algae again. But what Jim Shaw was talking about and what I just heard in that audio clip is, you know, that approach that Doug Burgum is taking now and doing this about face is pretty staggering in a very short amount of time. I think it is the personal ambition. I think don't rock the boat, stay in the good graces. I don't know if this will be an embarrassing mark on his tenure in the Department of Interior, because it has been such a high-profile project. You know, if this is going to set him back at all, but to me, the personal ambition of if I just keep going and what I think needs to be done to make sure that he's happy, then I'm going to move up the ranks, and then perhaps I'll be in that running in 2028. I don't think he's got a chance, but I think that's what's driving Doug Burgum. I think we saw that pivot after he dropped out of the race and, well, quite frankly, has now gotten this job. Tyler, he has absolutely changed. I worked for him at Great Plains, and while I didn't agree with everything he did, I respected him. Not anymore. That respect part, right? Because even though I disagreed with Doug Burgum as governor from time to time, I felt that he was coming from a genuine place. I don't get that anymore. ABC News and KFGO News are next.

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6: ABC News, I'm Wayne Cabot. New this afternoon, the Justice Department says it will defy a federal judge's order for Todd Blanche, the acting attorney general, to sign a statement that verifies President Trump's $1.8 billion anti-weaponization fund will not be resurrected. The DOJ saying such declarations are unnecessary. A ceasefire began today between Israel and Hezbollah in Lebanon, but can it hold? ABC's Britt Clenett in Jerusalem.
7: The White House insists there's now a ceasefire, but Israel's far-right ultra-nationalists have come out with some very strong words, including one of them saying that all of Lebanon must burn.
6: Talks are off between the U.S. and Iran, with Vice President Vance being called away from today's scheduled session in Switzerland. Flash flood warnings across parts of Texas and Georgia. 2 to 3 inches of rain per hour. Level 3 of 5 risk tomorrow for severe storms across the Central Plains. This is ABC News. Bad timing and injury has sidelined Team USA star Christian Pulisic from today's World Cup match going on in Seattle against Australia. He hopes to play next week. On this Juneteenth, here's ABC News medical contributor, pediatrician Dr. Alok Patel, and the first African-American licensed nurse in America.
8: Mary Eliza Mahoney was the first African-American to receive a professional nursing license. The daughter of freed slaves. She grew up in the Northeast, went to New England Hospital for Children and Women, and in a class of about a little bit more than 40 people, she was a handful who actually finished this program, went on to be a phenomenal nurse, noticed that there was still inequity and disparity, so she founded the National Association for Colored Graduate Nursings to help bridge that gap.
6: Norovirus outbreak on the Appalachian Trail. Very contagious illness spreading through the Shenandoah National Park in Virginia. The Park Service saying hikers shouldn't share food or water and should wash their hands. I'm Wayne Cabot, ABC News.
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11: Some rain in Fargo-Moorhead, 65 degrees right now. 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North Dakota's Industrial Commission has appointed Kathy Dube as president and CEO of the state-owned Mill and Elevator. Dube will replace current president and CEO Vance Taylor, who's retiring. Taylor's been the CEO for 26 years. North Dakota Agriculture Commissioner Doug Goring is a member of the State Industrial Commission, and he says it came down to four candidates for the CEO job.
12: She may not have the CEO manager side of it, but she has a very good understanding. She's in depth. She understands the mission. She understands the financials, and she has a vision. Also,
11: Dube has been with the mill since 2014. She became the chief financial officer in 2020. A Fergus Falls woman is facing charges after police say she stole a pickup truck to bail her boyfriend out of jail. Authorities say 35-year-old Jennifer Vold borrowed the truck, then traded it to a dealership for another vehicle and $10,000 cash. Investigators say the cash was used the next day to post her boyfriend's bail. Vold was arrested earlier this week when she and her boyfriend returned to that same dealership. Well, this weekend is the one-year anniversary of the June 19th through the 21st derecho system that produced the deadly Enderlin EF5 tornado. Three people died. While the deaths are tragic, National Weather Service Jim Kaiser says they serve as a reminder that everyone in our region should be prepared for severe weather.
13: The Enderlin tornado came at night. The three fatalities, two of them, the people were still in bed. Either they didn't hear their radio if they had a weather radio, or they didn't have a plan. And so we want people to have plans for severe weather. How do you get notification for a warning at any time of the day, at 4 a.m., at 11 p.m., at 4 p.m., whether you're at the lake, whether you're at home, whether you're at work, have a plan so that you know where you need to go to be safe for when we get weather. Because where we live, we know we get weather.
11: Well, the same storm system killed two more people when a tandem tornado touched down near Oneida, New York, the morning of June 22nd last year. KFGO News reporter Joe Lear's entire interview with meteorologist Jim Kaiser can be heard tomorrow at noon on KFGO as we remember June 20th, 1 year later. Well, some rain showers and occasional thunderstorms moving through Fargo-Moorhead now. In our forecast, scattered showers and thunderstorms continuing through the afternoon, high 72. Tonight, mostly clear, low of 47. And tomorrow, partly to mostly sunny, a high of 76. It is 64 degrees now. For KFGO News, I'm Darren Selvig.
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0: It is Friday in a summer that is across North Dakota and Minnesota, and I don't want to skip past summer, and I know many of you don't either, but I want you to start planning right now and get yourself registered for our KFGO Fall Walleye Connection. That's going to be at Ballard's Resort, and I want to thank our sponsors, Wired Electric, for making this more affordable for you. I wanted to check in with our good friend up at Ballard's. That's Danielle DeWitt, the general manager of Ballard's, to just kind of remind you about what we're signing up for and the fun that we're going to have. Danielle, welcome back to Afternoons Live. How you been?
1: Hey, I've been good. How about yourself?
0: I'm doing just fine. Sun's shining finally in the Fargo area. We had a little bit of hail, and it's that time of year. And we're thinking about all the times to get on out, wet a line, reel in some walleye. And September 7th through the 10th is exactly a perfect time for people to get marked on their calendars to join us up at Ballard's.
1: Absolutely. Prime time of fishing, you know, typically during that time frame. If we haven't already, we're typically transitioning back into that favorite style of jig fishing. So anchored up, bouncing right off the bottom, is probably one of our guest favorite style.
0: Well, I can tell you, going on the trip last year during that September month, we were reeling them in. I mean, we limited out so quickly, and I had one of my good high school friends with me, and I've been telling everybody, Danielle, if he can catch them by just being anchored down and doing the jigging, anybody listening can do that. And you
1: yes,
0: guys, your guides know exactly where to get us on those fish as well.
1: Yeah, I just talked to one of our guides. He had walked through here and kind of looked at him. He's in early, and he said they were limited out today by 11. So it's been been really good up here right now. Anticipating it to continue out, but your KFGO trip, great time of the year. Prime dates, Monday, September 7th to Thursday, September 10th. The package itself includes the 3 nights lodging in a cabin, 2 days of the guided walleye fishing. The fishing, we fish out of the 27-foot Sportcraft fishing boats. They hold up to 6 anglers plus a guide. And we have everything for you, rods, reels, bait, tackle. The guides clean and process your fish. They'll bait your hook. They'll, you know, net your fish. They kind of do it all when you're on there. It also includes all of your meals and tax for the special rate coming up with KFGO of $675 per person.
0: Yeah, that's a heck of a deal when you think about the 3 nights lodging in those cabins. And when we're talking about those meals, ladies and gentlemen, we're not talking about just something that's out of the microwave. This is like, farmstead cooking, right? It's going to get you through the day with the breakfast, the lunch, the dinner as well. You

0: come and check out Lake of the Woods here at Ballard's Resort.
1: Well, and it was last fall where we had a father-daughter down from the Kindred area, which, by the way, Father's Day is Sunday, and if you're looking for an event or a package to purchase for your old man, I would encourage you to text FISH to 35270 to get yourself the information about this Ballard trip, because it would be a great Father's Day gift, Danielle.
0: Yes, it would. I don't know anybody, any father that would turn down a fishing trip, that's for sure.
1: Well, and to your point that you're getting at, it is really for everybody. I mean, we had people of all ages. We had children out there. We had a bunch of college students from the Fargo-Moorhead area as well that heard about this on KFGO. And, I mean, we're talking NDSU and MSUM, Concordia. There's a group of them that were up there and just having a blast. So this is not, just 21-plus. This is all ages. It's family-friendly. We go out there, we visit, we fish, we come back, we have fun, we maybe exaggerate. That's why I've encouraged you, bring your cell phone, because I want photo proof of the walleyes and the perch that you're catching up there. Because, Danielle, like I said, that ride back, all of a sudden they get a little exaggerated in how big the walleyes are.
0: Yes, the stories tend to grow, right? The more you tell them, they just grow a little more and more every time, which, you know, that's half the fun right there.
1: Yeah, I would agree. You know, one thing that I noticed after the fall trip was, I mean, obviously I get to meet a lot of the listeners that are listening right now, but you really get to make friends. I mean, there's people that have been coming up for this trip, you know, annually. There's people that are from all over. I had people from Candu, Kindred, Park River. I mean, this whole wide 790 AM signal. And I think what's nice is the ability to come up on your own. I think, you know, there was once upon a time we took that bus, but it doesn't force people to drive to Fargo, then to turn around and get on, I-29 North to get up there. If you're halfway there, guess what? It's just a hop, skip, and a jump. And I think that's made a big difference for this trip.
0: Absolutely. You know, that is such a good point. Your signal covers such a large area, and you don't have to go to Fargo. You can just come right here. Or if you want to go halfway and see a relative and then come, you know, you're not on anybody's schedule but yours until Monday when you are supposed to arrive. So, definitely a selling point there.
1: Well, and to that point, when you arrive Monday, we'll gather in the lodge. We'll have some dinner, and we'll have a beverage if you want, and we'll all just have some fun to kind of launch and kick off this September trip that's going to be up again at Ballard Resort. There's a number of ways that you can learn more information and get registered, and I would encourage you to do so now. Do not wait. These trips have been selling out. You can go to ballardresort.com and find the KFGO Walleye Connection. You can go to KFGO.com and find the Walleye Connection information right there. Just scroll down a little bit. I see you texting in FISH to 35270. Danielle, how do people call if they want to call and say, look, I went on that trip?
0: Yeah, absolutely. They can give us a call at 800-776-2675, and we would love to answer any questions, get you signed up. One thing that I do want to mention, you mentioned that it will sell out, and we're real close. We have about 12 spots left on this trip.
1: Oh.
0: So, I would imagine in the next week or so, this will be a deal and seal. It will be sold out, and, we'll have some anxious fishermen coming up September 7th to the 10th for the KFGO hosted trip.
1: Well, I can tell you this. The word has gotten out. This is a true story. I live in Harwood, and I was walking the dog over my lunch break once, and a vehicle pulled over while we're on our walk, and I never know what's coming, but they started asking questions about the trip, and they were going to get back to their office because they worked for a different city that, quite frankly, KFGO sits in. I could see the logo on the side of the truck, but they were going to get back to the office and get people signed up. So I was encouraged by that. So word's out there, and like Danielle said, it will sell out. Do not wait. Find a way to get yourself registered and join us September 7th through the 10th. Danielle, is there anything that I missed before I let you go? I know it's a busy time up there because obviously these summer months, people want to get out, get on that water and cast a line, but I'll give you the final word.
0: No, I think that you covered everything about the trip itself, just in general right now. Lake of the Woods, like you said, it's a busy time of the year. Good time to be up here. Fall, never been better. So we're looking forward to the trip September 7th to the 10th with KFGO.
1: And we'll be there smiling. I'm looking forward to that as well. It's on my calendar, and I'll be up there on that Monday, Danielle. I always appreciate the opportunity to visit, and we'll see you then, all right?

0: Yeah, thanks for having me.
1: Yep, you bet. You take care. That's Danielle DeWitt. Again, Ballard's Resort. Give them a call or text in FISH to 35270. That will get you the prompt so you can make sure that you are on that trip with us. Bring your friends, bring your family. It's always a good time. You will not regret it. That I can guarantee you. We'll get you caught up with some of your messages at the Adventure RV Text Club. And, of course, I've got open phone lines. If there's anything you want to get off your chest, you can call us at 237-5948. Erica Rapp, FargoUnderground.com, is going to join us at the bottom of the hour. I got $25 and a gift card awaiting one of you to Marge's Diner. Also, a little bit later on, Joel Kath, Proof Artisan Distillers. They're everywhere. It's a busy time of year. You got your street fairs, you got your street dances, and oftentimes you see that Proof logo out there. He's going to tell you about the latest concoctions they've got as Afternoons Live rolls on right here on KFGO.

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0: Kiff, show time is fast approaching 3:20. Our text request, the theme today is, well, I said dad rock, but it's whatever it is that reminds you of your old man, and I appreciate the volume of text requests that came in on this day that is June 19th. If you were wondering, we did do the Father Mo's Best giveaway to kick off the show. I had some people asking about that, but that has been accomplished, and whether that was a gift or a personal item, it does not matter, but that is done. I want to thank one more time Strand Ace Hardware down in Barnesville, and, of course, Beer and Fish right in Fargo. You can go stop down there and get a gift card or bring your father out for lunch as well. And I know that Strand Ace Hardware has great deals going on all the time, in particular when it comes to their Milwaukee brand, and they've got DeWalt. They've got a whole outdoor cooking area as well. If you're looking for sauces or pellets, whatever it is, they've got you covered on your way to and from the lakes. The Adventure RV Text Club, I'm going to go there and read some of your comments before the KFGO news at the bottom of the hour. Tyler, it's the deflecting pool. $14 million so far. It'll be more. I wonder if Doug is proud. Well, silence speaks louder than words, and the campaign type videos that they were putting out from his department, trying, I do believe, to combat some of the questions that were being raised about the process that was being undertaken by a no-bid contract. The White House is saying, look, we had no part of this, but there's more information coming out about the individual that got that $14 million contract and the volume of donations that he has given to that White House, I think, certainly raises some questions. But ultimately, what I think is so masterful from Donald Trump is he gets other people to basically be the focal point of some of these decisions, right? I mean, we can talk about this memorandum of understanding, which is kind of up in the air right now. But J.D. Vance is the face of it when it comes to trying to close out this war in Iran. It's J.D. Vance that's going to be the fall guy if things don't work out the way it's being told to you. And in this case, because it's this pond, the reflective pool out here, and it's the Interior Department that was tasked with doing some of this, that Doug Burgum is the one that is really the focal point of how this has gone awry. And where $14 million to repaint, he just told you it was done, and let me see if I can find this quote again. 10 times faster, at a fraction of the cost, and it won't leak. Okay, it might not leak, but it's certainly peeling. That paint, to the tune of $14 million, is already peeling off, and I don't have a calendar in front of me, but it's only been, what, 2 weeks since it was completed? And I know that all of this was being undertaken because we've got this big 250th celebration coming up in just about 2 weeks, 3 weeks. And there's going to be a lot of people walking around Washington, D.C. to celebrate the 4th of July, our Independence Day. And the beautification of D.C. has certainly been a focal point of the administration, and this was a big part of that. The Interior Department, the only thing that they actually have put out and responded to some of this is blaming Barack Obama. They're talking about the advanced nano bubbler technology is very effective, effectively killed the algae that has plagued every Lincoln reflecting pool reopening, most infamously Obama's reopening since 1922. So they want to say that their work on this finally got the job done. And you can look with your own eyes at the video and the photos and people holding up the paint that has peeled away in that pond through the murky green water, and it's pretty safe to say this was not a success, and you're not going to get that $14 million back. And the question ultimately, as this person is pointing out, is how much more is it going to cost us to start over? Because I don't know that there's any patchwork that's going to be able to be done without draining this very same pond. And, you know, whether they decide that, yeah, we're to stay with that, you know, that American flag blue or what have you, it's going to cost more money if they're serious about getting this to the appearance that they told you it would. Adventure RV Text Club's at 35270. You can call into the KFGO studio line at 237-5948. Tyler, anyone who is in this administration is going to really have blowback for the rest of their lives I suggest calling Burgum Captain Bluebottom. what you just texted in, I think, goes into what Jim Shaw and I were talking about during our conversation on the record of having the acceptance of the job, right? And Doug Burgum wanted the job. I mean, he wanted the job that Donald Trump ultimately got elected to, but he has this. And as people have pointed out who worked with him at Great Plains, that he's changed. And whatever goodwill I think he accumulated prior to being governor, perhaps during his time as governor in North Dakota, has all washed away, peeled away, like the paint that is at the bottom of that reflective pond. And I don't know that there's any resurfacing that can be done for that, that he can reclaim the respect or the notoriety that he had prior to of being this small town, successful businessman from North Dakota that risked the farm to build out Great Plains Software, all of that. And now this is what he will be remembered by and for. It will be that he has acted this way, has taken the flag of this administration and has woven it in people's faces. And I know I care about the reflective pond. I don't think it should have risen to the topic of which it is now. I take more issue with what he's done of your public lands and saying, Harold Hamm, here's a fresh plot of land down in Wyoming. Go ahead, bring the rigs. I'll open it up for you. That's more concerning to me than this pond. But this is the topic that the president made sure that it was in the topic of conversation for everyday Americans, whether you're listening to KFGO or if you're at the coffee shop. Tyler, the reflecting pool represents Trump. Gross, disgusting, useful, slimy. Tyler, I guess Trump really will have to drain the swamp. Probably. I don't think this is going to be just left as is, because appearances mean so much to this president. I mean, that's obvious, right? Whether it's the photo opportunities, the gold plates on dang near everything. I mean, look at how much gold is in the Oval Office right now just for those dignitary photos when they're sitting in those two chairs, right? It's about how things look. And this looks terrible by the actual pond itself, and also a reflection on the administration of how they conducted this whole thing of saying, look, you're my guy. You might not have experience, but you gave me a lot of money. And in return, here's $14 million to go and paint the bottom of that pond. Tyler blaming Obama. What about Hillary? What about Hunter Biden? I'm reading it directly from the U.S. Interior Press Department, that they're talking about that this was the most successful update and the most infamously bad one was Barack Obama's. KFGO News at the bottom of the hour. Erica Rapp, FargoUnderground.com, is next.
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9: It's cloudy and 65 degrees in Fargo-Moorhead. Darren Selvig, KFGO News. Thousands of athletes, coaches, and supporters have arrived in Minnesota for the 2026 Special Olympics USA Games. Events are going to take place at the University of Minnesota Twin Cities and the National Sports Center in Blaine. Sports include basketball, gymnastics, competitive cheer, track and field, and more. Competition begins Sunday ahead of Saturday night's opening ceremony at Huntington Bank Stadium. Most events are free and open to the public. The games run through June 26th. 44 North Dakota Special Olympics athletes got a send-off this morning from the Fargo Police Department for the Special Olympics Games in Minneapolis.
10: The escort started on NDSU's campus. Student athletes, coaches, and the rest of the campus community cheered on the athletes. Special Olympics youth leader Eston Martin.
11: Oh, everyone worked so hard to get here, and being able to see all the work pay off. Having everyone send them off is just really awesome for everyone.
10: Martin will be leading youth athlete events from ages 2 through 7 at the USA Games. Jake Anderson, News Radio, KFGO.
9: Burleigh County Sheriff Kelly Lieben is the newest member of the North Dakota Ethics Commission. State leaders appointed Lieben today to fill the remainder of former Chair Cynthia Lindquist's term. Lieben brings more than 35 years of law enforcement experience to the board and plans to retire as sheriff at the end of the year. Governor Kelly Armstrong says Lieben's unique background will make him an exceptionally skilled commissioner. Lieben was selected from a pool of 17 applicants. 65 degrees now. 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
9: KFGO News Time, 3:32. A monthly survey of rural bank CEOs in the Midwest is seeing some growth, and the Rural Mainstream Index is at its highest level in 3 years. Creighton University economist Ernie Gross says trade numbers for Minnesota farmers are looking even better.
13: Minnesota was up for the month. Still not, none of the states are in what I would call very solid range. A bit above growth neutral. And Minnesota and some of the other states, Iowa included, trade numbers are looking somewhat better.
9: But still, farmers are not investing in their farms like they were in years past.
13: Farmers are just not buying equipment right now. Farmers continue to repair old equipment. They tend to, they're also renting equipment, and not much buying going on. In fact, the number was below growth neutral for the 34 straight months.
9: Goss says exports to China are still down 68% from 2024, but are expanding from the numbers last year. Looking at our forecast now, scattered showers and thunderstorms with a high of 72 for the rest of today. Tonight, mostly clear, low of 47. And tomorrow, partly to mostly sunny, high of 76 tomorrow with northerly winds, 6 to 16 miles an hour. Right now, it's 66 degrees in Fargo-Moorhead. Darren Selvig, KFGO News.
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0: Boy, I have not heard Hanging by a Moment by Lifehouse in a long time.
1: I'm tempted to just turn you down and leave the song on for the life of it.
2: Yeah, do you want to listen to the whole thing? You're probably going to listen to the whole thing later.
0: I'm going to have to. I bet you it's been like since 2005 since I've heard this song, but here we are. On June 19th, 2026, and Eric Ratt brings this banger back to you.
2: You're welcome.
0: Let it get there. We let Eric Ratt partake in the text request. She just speaks it to Eric Johnson before we get a downtown Fargo check-in. How you been?
2: I have been good. And you know what? I'm kind of enjoying this rainy weather today in a way. And I feel like this is that was a good song for, you know, maybe driving around in the rain.
0: It's like those movies where somebody's just sitting on a subway.
2: Yeah, exactly.
0: On a bus.
2: It's 2005.
0: Staring out the window somberly.
2: Exactly. You get it.
0: I think you might be about the only person that appreciated the rain and hail on a Friday.
2: It's been a while since I've heard some good thunder, you know? I mean, other than like a few days ago or whenever that was, but.
0: Fair enough. Yeah. We got all seasons, all varieties up here in the upper Midwest.
2: True.
0: But. You know, it's a busy weekend. We got Father's Day on Sunday, but there are a lot of other things that are going on in the area.
2: Yeah, of course. Going into tonight, we've got live music from Pirates on Cassette. They're going to be playing at Dempsey starting at 9:30, and they do a ton of covers, and it should be a really good time. Also, I think when you have a name like Pirates on Cassette, there's not really, like, how are you going to have a bad time?
0: Right. When you think cassette, it's that nostalgic, okay, we're going to be playing some of the, your youth songs,
2: right?
0: Kind of like we just did with
2: Lifehouse. Maybe they'll cover Lifehouse.
0: Perhaps.
2: If you go, let us know.
0: Well, one thing that's nice at Dempsey's, the cover is
2: free. $3.99.
0: Yep, it is free to get on in there. You can have an old style
2: with a pickle
0: while you're
2: it.
0: At Dempsey's. That's up to you. I would discard that recommendation, but if you want the pickle in there, go right ahead.
2: If I was gonna put a pickle in any beer specifically, it makes sense for it to be an old style.
0: Yeah, yeah. I would allow that. If you had to choose one, that might be the one.
2: Right.
0: But that's at Dempsey's tonight, 9:30 on a Friday. Sounds good.
2: Also going into tomorrow, we've got the Scandinavian Festival over at the Yumkump Center in Viking Ship Park. It actually started today, and I mean, I guess I don't know if they got rained out or what's going on, but it'll also be going on 9:30 to 4:30 tomorrow. There's a whole bunch of cultural food, music, artists, activities for kids and the whole family, vendors. There's a Viking encampment and a beer garden.
0: I went to this. It's been a number of years ago now, but it was a fun time.
2: Really?
0: I mean, just roaming around. Yeah, people all in their getup and, you know, kind of living. It reminded me of a Renaissance, you know, festival,
2: right,
0: without it being that full-blown aspect.
2: Yeah, because there's, I mean, it's the Viking aspect is pretty strong with this one. So, and people really go all out. I mean, I went to it, or I interviewed a family one time where they actually lived like Vikings, and they were kind of doing some of their home activities as part of their booth at the Scandinavian Festival. It's cool.
0: Yeah, it's fun. And I know when you talked about it, if it got rained out, a lot of, you know, the vendors and stuff are indoors. So I imagine some of that was still going on as well.
2: Sure. Again, that's a Scandinavian Festival at the Yumkump Center, 9:30 to 4:30 tomorrow. Also, tomorrow is rooftop movie night over at Rhombus Guys. They're doing this every Saturday throughout summer starting at 10 p.m. They're going to be showing Mulan. Get your singing voices ready because that's got a fire soundtrack. And if you feel singing on the rooftop of Rhombus Guys while they play this, you should.
0: I'm going to be honest with you. I don't think I've ever seen Mulan.
2: Really?
0: Yeah, no, I don't think I ever have.
2: You know, the soundtrack to me, some people might get mad at me for saying this, but I think the soundtrack is better than the movie. Like, I didn't watch the movie a bunch, but it's got some pretty fire songs on it.
0: Okay. Well, you captured my attention. I guess I'll have to go look up the soundtrack for Mulan. So I would not be singing along, but I would see it for the first time if I joined all of you on Saturday at 10 o'clock.
2: Yeah, and you can have some pizza and some great cocktails. But they have cheap drinks up there on Saturday nights, too, like $2 pounders and stuff like that. Yeah.
0: Oh,
2: well,
0: yeah,
2: don't quote me on that exact price, but they're very cheap.
0: Yeah, I heard
2: it. Might
0: Eric
2: be five also. Also on Saturday is an event called the Smash Ball at the Aquarium. Starts at 5:30. I've been trying to figure out what this event fully is because it says join Benickel, like literally spelled B-nickel, for a Saturday filled with zany contests, wild surprises, and top-tier entertainment. For your inner child, it's a night filled with fun and games. You can play for your chance to win great prizes. And for your love of performance, it's three fantastic musical acts spanning a variety of genres. Where you can also find your next favorite singer-songwriter. And then for Benickel, it's an exciting opportunity to share an evening with his closest friends, capped off with an unveiling of his latest music.
3: Oh.
2: So it's a singer-songwriter showcase and game show night, and it's only $10.
0: That, I don't know that I've heard of anything similar to that.
2: Truly,
0: where, okay, it's not just the music. Guess what, we're playing games. There's other things.
2: Yeah, it's also this, and it's this, and it's that.
0: And all for $10. That's not bad at all.
2: Go check it out. Maybe it is a cool type of a first type of event thing, and you get to be the first people that check that out. So,
0: Smash Ball coming to your town. That's going to be at the Aquarium Saturday at 5:30.
2: On Sunday, Father's Day, if you're done doing all of your family dad activities, you can go over to Wild Terra for a silent reading party. 2 to 4 p.m., BYOB, which means bring your own book, not bring your own beer, because they have a bunch of beverages for you there already. It is a 21-plus event. Librarians will be there on site for you to check out books, and there will be snacks. You can set up a library account. Support your local library, too.
0: I enjoy when you always tell us it's a silent reading party as opposed to a loud reading party.
2: Yes, well, it is at a bar, so I feel like they have to, you know.
0: For everybody else, keep quiet.
2: Yes.
0: We're reading over here. Keep your jokes for somewhere else, I guess. Okay, now I get it.
2: But also, if I feel like, you know, I'd probably have to go to something like that by myself, because if I went to something like that with my friends, I think I would just yap the whole time.
0: Yeah,
2: holding
0: there'd be
2: a book
0: very
2: in my
0: little
2: hand.
0: Reading.
2: Yeah, right.
0: I would be right there with you, because if you're out with your friends, that's kind of the point, instead of
2: exactly.
0: sitting there with your book buried in that. But that's unique. It's Wild Terra, Sunday from 2 to 4. Bring your own book and go and silently read whatever it is, fiction or not. It doesn't matter. You can bring it and have some fun.
2: And, of course, there's a ton of things going on. I mean, I saw a number of Father's Day brunches and Father's Day bingo events going on Sunday. And, of course, I wish we had time to talk about all of them. But if you missed anything or want to know more about what's going on for the weekend holidays, you can go to fargounderground.com and check out our full live events calendar updated all the time. Because there's so many events going on all the time.
0: They're a busy time of year. Yeah, right. We're getting into that street fair season as well. That's going to be right around the corner.
2: Oh, wow, yeah.
0: And all of that. One thing, this conversation is brought to you by Marge's Diner. And I know we said it last week, but if people weren't listening, the Boiler Room is going to be Marge's Supper
2: exciting.
0: Club coming up pretty quick as well.
2: Yes, they're moving from their West Fargo location back to downtown. So Marge is going to have Marge's Diner. There's Marge's Supper Club and then Marge's Bar. So you can spend any course of the day, breakfast, lunch, and dinner, and your late night cocktails with Marge.
0: Yep. It's all conveniently located in the heart of downtown as well. It's all just within walking distance from each other. Maybe even in the same building. I don't recall.
2: Yes.
0: It's going to be
2: dang pretty
0: close
2: much.
0: Anyway.
2: Yeah. Yep.
0: Erica, anything else before I let you go?
2: No, of course. Again, if you miss anything, you can go to fargounderground.com.
0: Very good. Erica, we'll check in again next Friday, all right?
2: You bet.
0: All right, take care until then. Erica Rapp is with fargounderground.com. 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Got $25 in a gift card awaiting one of you. 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If you text in POPS, I will choose one of you to get that $25 gift card. You can go down, enjoy the salad bar, have a cocktail, whatever it is, but just know that it's on us. We'll get you a weather update from Two Tall Tom Szymanski. We'll close out the second hour of Afternoons Live next.

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1: Good afternoon. I'm KFGO Chief Meteorologist Tom Szymanski. Well, drier weather moving in for the Father's Day weekend coming up, although temperatures will continue to be just a little bit below average for this time of the year. Mostly clear sky developing tonight, down to 47. A light north to northwest breeze. Partly to mostly sunny for tomorrow. About 76 north wind, anywhere from 6 to 16. And then for tomorrow night, partly cloudy, will drop down to 51. Thereafter, Father's Day Sunday, looking partly sunny. I expect a high temperature right around 75. Not much wind on Sunday either. Then moving into early next week, partly sunny conditions on Monday. A storm system will be approaching, but it should stay to the west of us. Low 54 with a high near 76. Then for Tuesday, that same system will bring the chance for showers and thunderstorms. Partly sunny sky, high temperature right around 74. Have a great weekend.
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11: Well, my daddy left home when I was three, and he didn't leave much to Ma and me. Just this old guitar and an empty bottle of booze. Now, I don't blame him because he run and hid, but the meanest thing that he ever did was before he left, he went and named me Sue. Well, he must have thought that it was quite a joke, and it got a lot of laughs from lots of folks. Seems I had to fight my whole life through. Some gal would giggle and I'd get red, and some guy'd laugh and I'd bust his head. I'll tell you, life ain't easy for a boy named Sue.
12: 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I did text one of you back for the Marge's Diner gift card. I just need your information, and that $25 is yours. Now, I've been listening to our KFGO news updates throughout the day, and one thing that stood out is the first Democratic Senate debate between Peggy Flanagan and Angie Craig is tonight. And, of course, you've got competing polls that have come out, Peggy Flanagan saying, hey, look, we got a double-digit lead, which I don't believe. Candidates will put out, you know, their own polling that shows them in the lead. I do note that there was an independent poll that came out that showed Angie Craig has a 5-point lead, you know, in that pool. And what's interesting is that same poll also had Mike Lindell as the front runner of the Minnesota Republican primary when it comes to the gubernatorial race. So that was an independent one. So I give that one a little bit more weight as it wasn't conducted by either of the candidates here. I am bothered that this one-hour debate, although it's going to be aired live, is on a Friday in the summer. I know there's going to be a few more, but I can't anticipate that there's going to be a whole lot of viewership in this live debate. 1 hour as well is, it's going to be short, you know, and it's going to air live on Almanac TV on the Twin Cities PBS, and it's the first scheduled debate, which I think there's three of them. But I want to throw it out to you, Minnesota listeners at 35270. If you're voting in the Democratic primary, who are you backing, Peggy Flanagan or Angie Craig? I anticipate that over the course of the next month, because remember, this primary is not until August, which is very late for a primary, by the way. I think it's the latest in the country, which if I were in a contested primary and then having to turn around and pivot to a general election, I would not be thrilled about that short turnaround. You know, in North Dakota, we've already had our primary. What was that, last week, last Tuesday? And so you've got those who won their primary ample time to go and change into that general election mode. And quite frankly, get a little bit of a break for some of them as well. If you're not a statewide candidate this time of year, there's people that are out, whether they're out in the field or out at the lake. It just makes a little bit more sense. But this is my informal poll to you as Minnesota voters. And if you're a Republican voter, I guess I'm curious who you're backing in the gubernatorial race. Like I just told you, that same poll that shows Angie Craig up 5 points has Mike Lindell up, I think, 5 points as well over Lisa Daymuth, who I thought was going to walk into that convention, get that endorsement, and I'm not naive. I anticipated someone like Mike Lindell would have taken this to the primary as well. But she didn't win that endorsement in Duluth, and now she's trailing, according to at least one poll, Mike Lindell, which if I may be Klobuchar, I'm tickled about. If you're going to be running against Mike Lindell in that general, he'll get money. He might invest his own money if he still has some after all the lawsuits that he had to pay in for about lying about the 2020 election. But if I'm Amy Klobuchar, that's my best opportunity, I would say. Tyler, I don't understand why they're beating up on each other so much. One should drop out to run for Klobuchar's seat after she's elected governor. Well, that's the risk you take in these contested primaries. And this one's going to get ugly. I mean, you're already starting to see it. I think it was last week I told you that what's an indicator for me in Minnesota of who Republicans want to win this primary between these two candidates was spoken quite loudly from Tom Emmer, who people are correct in pointing out that Tom Emmer is the House Majority Whip. He's from, I think, the northern part of Minnesota, very outspoken. He's on a lot of television interviews, and, I mean, he's got those talking points down. But if you missed it, because he's in Congress, as is Angie Craig right now, both from Minnesota, he staged a photo op, which he had a lot of people in there, in which they're embracing Tom Emmer and Angie Craig, right? And it's a hug, they're smiling, and the fact that he's putting that out on his social media, that he likes Angie Craig, that they work so well together, bringing up acts that Peggy Flanagan is using against Angie Craig, tells me that Republicans do not want to run against Angie Craig. Because that is, I think, Tom Emmer's attempt to, you know, get this imagery out and this line of thinking into the minds of Democratic voters, those DFL voters that go to the polls in August. They're going to see that image and be like, well, if she's hanging out with Tom Emmer, I don't want her to be in the U.S. Senate. I'll vote for Peggy Flanagan. If I were Peggy Flanagan, I'd be using that same imagery in this campaign. But there's some high-profile votes that Angie Craig has had to take that Peggy Flanagan's going to use against her. Now, what's interesting, of course, with the high-profile Metro Surge operation that happened with ICE just a few short months ago, that Angie Craig's trying to point out, well, look who's donating to Peggy Flanagan. There's a contractor that has these detention centers, and they're backing her. So when we think about what the pivotal issues are going to be in this race, I believe DFL voters are looking who's going to be the most willing to stand up to this administration because of what the administration had done to the metro area. Other text requests coming on in. I appreciate you joining the conversation. Other comments as well. Here's what I got to do. ABC is at the top of the hour. We'll check in with Darren Selvig, our KFGO news director. I got some audio from a newscast out in Boston. I want to play that for you as well. And I'll clean up your text club. I got open phone lines this next half hour. I'm Tyler Axness. Afternoons Live is rolling on right here on KFGO.
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17: ABC News, I'm Wayne Cabot. Acting Attorney General Todd Blanche today refusing a judge's order to sign a statement verifying President Trump will not resurrect his $1.8 billion fund to compensate Americans. Israel and Hezbollah have declared a ceasefire today. Too late for the 47 people killed this morning in Lebanon and the four Israeli soldiers who died trading fire. The White House called Vice President Vance back from scheduled peace talks with Iran, and just now President Trump said that he expects Vance will make that trip soon.
18: We have an agreement that was signed last night, and it's 60 days. They have to make a deal, otherwise we we will do things that won't make them happy.
17: The remains of our first tropical storm of the season, named Arthur, stranding cars in Dallas, trapping people in homes, and fatally crushing two people under a giant oak tree in Georgia. Central Plains are on alert for possible twisters tomorrow. This is ABC News. We're getting our first look at the new Air Force One, a gift from Qatar to President Trump, who is at Joint Base Andrews, unveiling his fancy new ride in the sky. The D.C. reflecting pool remains green with algae. Despite the around-the-clock scrubbing from National Park Service workers today, algae continues to build along all sides of the reflecting pool. In the middle of the pool, the new blue paint is still peeling, and there are multiple white blobs all throughout the pool, unclear what they are. ABC News has reached out to the National Park Service for additional information about this $15 million no-bid contract given to a Trump ally. Walking 2.5 miles today, Freedom Walks, to mark the 2.5 years it took for news of the end of slavery to reach Texas.
19: You want to go where everybody knows your name.
17: One of the great names in classic TV has died. Behind so many big hits, the director behind Cheers and the Mary Tyler Moore Show, Will and Grace, James Burroughs, was 85. I'm Wayne Cabot, ABC News.
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25: Pretty windy out there, 66 degrees in Fargo, Moorhead. For KFGO News, I'm Darren Selvig. Minnesota Attorney General Keith Ellison is defending the state's new law banning prediction markets, arguing they're a form of gambling that should remain under state regulation.
26: In a court filing Thursday, Ellison opposed efforts by the federal government and prediction market companies to block Minnesota's bipartisan law from taking effect. Ellison says the platforms allow people to wager on sports, elections, and other events, creating risks of addiction, market manipulation, and misuse of insider information. The companies argue prediction markets fall under federal oversight, setting up a legal battle over whether states can regulate the rapidly growing industry.
25: That's reporter Tasha Radel. The North Dakota Mill and Elevator has a new leader. The State Industrial Commission has appointed Kathy Dube as the next president and CEO. Dube has been with the state-owned mill since 2014, serving as the chief financial officer since 2020. Ag Commissioner Doug Goring says Dube was chosen from a pool of four finalists.
27: This just seemed to fit best with the culture that's been created. It fit best with how the Industrial Commission wanted to move forward.
25: Dube succeeds Vance Taylor, who's retiring after 26 years at the helm. This Saturday marks 1 year since the deadly Enderlin tornado tore through Ransom and Cass counties, leaving three people dead. National Weather Service meteorologist Jim Kaiser worked to give the tornado its official rating. He says the investigation was complex because the twister didn't hit many structures, which is part of the data used to rate tornadoes, but it did hit a fully loaded grain train.
28: That was our big indicator. We don't have train cars in our catalog of indicators. So that we just don't. And then you still have to consider it's connected to other train cars, right? Like it had to lift it, pull it, separate it, and then it can toss it 145 meters. So that was our big red flag. That was our, we want more experts looking at this piece.
25: The tornado was officially rated an EF5 in October with estimated peak winds around 210 miles per hour. Kaiser says the storm will be talked about for years.
28: This is an event everybody's going to talk about 30 years from now. This is an event that's going on the record books that people are going to talk about, you know, to my grandkids.
25: You can hear the full interview with KFGO's Joe Lear and Jim Kaiser tomorrow, Saturday, at 12 noon on KFGO. Checking your forecast now from the KFGO Weather Center. Those showers and thunderstorms that hit the Fargo-Moorhead area are now to the southeast of Fargo, heading that direction. And in your forecast for the rest of tonight, mostly clear, low 47. Tomorrow, partly to mostly sunny, a high of 76 degrees tomorrow. It is 66 degrees right now. Darren Selvig, KFGO News.
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0: Couple hours closer to having those couple of days off here on Afternoons Live. I got some comments into the Adventure RV Text Club, and I'll get to those, but we've been following the world coming to America and join the World Cup, and we talked about this the other day, about what's going on with the Scots out in Boston. I found a newscast out in Boston that's going around and interviewing some of their fans and some of the business owners that are running out of beer. And Eric Johnson, if you have that audio, play that for us if you will.
1: When others drop off, the Scots just keep on going. And now, the beer's disappearing in Boston.
2: You guys are drinking this whole city dry, you know that?
3: Yeah, we need reassurances from the mayor of Boston that there will be sufficient alcohol.
4: We were in Cheers Bar yesterday for 2 pints, and we stayed for 20.
5: We do see a lot of the same faces. They know our names now.
1: Noel Summers says the Scots have been calling Hennessy's home, but over the weekend, they hit their breaking point, running out of lager and ale on Sunday.
5: We have had to up our orders, our deliveries.
1: Up the road to the Dubliner, the party's still picking up ahead of Scotland's matchup with Morocco Monday. Their manager, Brian McDonald, said they've run through roughly 200 kegs of Guinness and Tennent's. That's at least 16,000 pints over the span of just a week.
6: It's definitely a lot busier than we ever anticipated. You know, we kind of prepared for St. Patrick's Day level, but this kind of blew it out of the water.
1: 3 times the beer bought compared to a Boston St. Patrick's Day weekend. Such shipments keep coming in with 3 days left until their final matchup in Foxborough.
7: What can I say? You know, Scotland loves to drink.
1: Alan Henrich said he's hit 15 bars so far.
7: One place refused me, and it's been a long time since I've been asked for proof of age. Now, I like to think that I look young.
0: In some of my songs, the stats that they just ran through are staggering.
8: I don't think 200 kegs tells the tale. Because you were at Chubb's Pub and Package Place a couple weeks ago.
0: Correct.
8: And we talked about an event we did 10 years prior for the 50th anniversary of Chubb's, and that was 50 days of 50-cent Busch Light. For 50 days,
0: yeah,
8: we didn't go through 200 kegs, and we were selling it for 50 cents a glass.
0: Yeah. Unreal.
8: In 4 days. One bar went through 200 kegs. That
0: they
8: is,
0: say,
8: I just blew my mind in a way that I can't fully describe.
0: I couldn't imagine. Now, if you're one of the owners, you're like, hey, great, we're making money, but this is hitting that breaking point of, okay, they're going to start getting upset with us being dry because they just keep coming. There was something about the accent, too. Yeah, we went to the Cheers bar for 2 pints and

0: true. And you're right. You know, I mean, for UND fans to go to Vegas and do what they did, for NDSU fans to go down to Frisco that first year and do what they did, pales in comparison to what Boston is going through right now because of the Scots during the World Cup.
1: The Tartan Army, which is the coolest name for a fan base ever. And also, I've heard the Norwegians are chipping in, not to the level of the Scots, but they're also in Boston and in that area. And in a different newscast I saw, it was like, yeah, when we're out of here, I don't know what they're going to do. I think the party's going to be pretty quiet.
0: Yeah, right? You're going to be that high octane, going. And then when this World Cup's over, you're going to be pretty bored probably out in those areas. But, you know, people have been talking about the World Cup and the actual sport itself of soccer, you know, that I don't know if I want to say, do you think it's gaining traction? I mean, I know a lot of my friends that have kids, almost all of them are in soccer. Now, we didn't have that opportunity where I grew up, but I think it seems to be gaining a little bit more traction in places like North Dakota. Do you read that the same way or not?
1: Yeah, I think you're right. And it's never going to get to the level of football, basketball. I think I could see a future where it eclipses baseball. And it already probably has eclipsed hockey, that being my favorite sport. But I think big-time soccer is one of those sports where until you experience it live in person, you don't fully understand what it's all about.
0: Right. Yeah, getting immersed in that crowd that is living by every pass and just the chances. Because, I mean, it looks fun. I don't fully understand the sport itself, which is, you know, my own doing. I haven't looked up, I haven't watched enough of it to really understand exactly what's going on, why all of a sudden we're adding minutes to the end of all this because of penalties. Some stuff just on face value doesn't make sense, but I haven't taken the time to actually dive in here. But I tell you, there are certain things that if you're in the right crowd and you're in the right mindset, you can get hooked. And this seems like one of them. If you're in one of these stadiums with these fans from around the world and seeing how much fun they're having, not only in those stadiums but in our cities, is pretty uplifting, I'm not going to lie.
1: Really is.
0: This is just one story of which there's many across the country of fans coming here. How long does this go on? Do you know?
1: The World Cup?
0: Yeah.
1: I believe it's the better part of a month. I don't know the exact day of the World Cup final. But speaking of, so another fan base that has just become like endeared to the American population is the Japanese in Texas.
0: Yep.
1: Have you seen the videos of the Norwegians doing their rowing chant?
0: Yes, I have. I've seen them doing that on an escalator. I've seen them doing it on a sidewalk. I've seen them doing it in the stands. I mean, they're going viral with their rowing.
1: It's very similar to the Skol chant.
0: Yeah,
1: but way more fun in my opinion.
0: Right. When they were going up the escalator, I don't know, maybe it's an irrational fear that we all had of, you got to make sure you're watching because you're going to get sucked into this thing. They didn't care. They were sitting backwards on that thing, rowing up the escalator and just having the time of their lives over here.
1: Yeah, I looked it up. Yeah. The World Cup final, July 19th, and that's in East Rutherford, New Jersey, where the New York football teams play. MetLife Stadium?
0: Yeah, I think it's MetLife Stadium, you're right. So, yeah, that's a month, July 19th. It's currently June 19th, so there's going to be more shenanigans happening from these soccer fans from around the world, but I'm here for it. I enjoy seeing some of those fun stories that's going on, not just in Boston, but as Eric said, down in Texas and elsewhere. Question came in. Tyler, do you think that Keith Ellison will run for Klobuchar's seat and that's why Flanagan Craig won't drop out? It's an interesting question. My gut tells me no, and that's based on when I saw Kelly Armstrong, for example, leave Washington to come back to be the governor of North Dakota, you can tell that he didn't like it out in D.C. I've been told, secondhand news, that Julie Fedorchuk does not like it out in Congress. Dusty Johnson, he's in Congress right now in South Dakota. He wants out. He wanted to be the governor of South Dakota. He came in third in their primary. So he's going to be done. Amy Klobuchar is leaving the U.S. Senate to come back and be governor. Keith Ellison used to be in Congress, and he left to come back to Minnesota to be the attorney general. I don't know that there's an urge from some of these people that have been out there to want to return to it. That's just my speculation.

That's not based on anything. I do not know Keith Ellison. I've interviewed him like twice. But I would imagine probably not. But I think it's an interesting question. I don't think that's why Flanagan or Craig are not dropping out. I think they both really believe that they've got a legitimate shot. And I anticipate that their belief is whoever wins this primary will win in November, because it's been, was it 2006? The last time a Republican won a statewide office in Minnesota. And, of course, they've got a fight on the Republican side as well. Michelle Tafoya, I anticipate, will win the August primary and be the Republican candidate going into November to take on either Flanagan or Craig. But just with everything that went on when it comes to this administration, I know we can take into account Tim Walz and his low approval ratings. I mean, his approval rating in Minnesota is lower than the president's. I think that's a one-off when it comes to the DFL in general. I do believe that, especially with that metro surge, where that population base is in Minneapolis and in St. Paul, that they're going to be heavily leaning on the whoever the DFL candidate is. I appreciate the question. That's my take on it. You can share with me yours as well. Get you caught up with some of these messages. At the bottom of the hour, Joel Kath, Proof Artist and Distiller, is going to join us. Typically, we do this on a Thursday, but I want to thank you again, the Roger Maris Radiothon that we had yesterday. Great success. You opened up your bank accounts. We raised a lot of money to go to the Roger Maris Cancer Center, but because we did do that yesterday, Joel Kath joins us today on Afternoons Live.

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0: I got so wrapped up in everything else, I forgot to congratulate Art for winning that Marge's Diner gift card. We do that every Friday when we are checking in with Erica Rapp. So, Art, congratulations. There's a lot of others that wanted that $25. You have won that this week. Other comments in to 35270. Tyler, just letting you know that University Drive is open at 32nd Avenue. I just drove through there. I'm not down in that area enough, and I know I was out at Rose Creek yesterday for our radiothon, but I went down to 52nd Avenue from the interstate to went around. Eric, you're closer to that area. I guess I was unaware that University Drive and 32nd Avenue had been closed.
1: Yeah, it's the final phase of the 32nd Avenue reconstruct when they're running all those new lines underneath. So they got to go, you know, I don't know, 10, 12 feet down probably in the middle of it. Whatever contractor and crew is responsible for that project should be the exclusive contractor for Fargo moving forward, because that project has gone so well all the way down. And listen, like 32nd Avenue is real close to where I live, so I've been around it the whole time. And it is, it's a lot to have that closed completely, but they are so efficiently moving down that project, and they've been done early, I think, every year that they've worked on
0: That's right. Yeah, because I think it's actually bad news with how quickly they've actually got, you know, phase one, phase two, and now I think phase three. But that's a good sign. And you're right. I mean, they've been blasting through that project, taking it, you know, section by section, but it's come quickly. And you can't say the same for all the other projects.
1: No, no, you cannot. And so I don't know. I haven't paid attention to, you know, whose trailers are by the projects or anything like that. But I cannot compliment higher the company and crews that have been on that project for the last 4 or 5 years.
0: Well, it's good to do that because it always makes news when they go past deadlines. Because if I recall, I don't remember what year it was, but I think it was 19th Avenue that there was such delay. Because if I recall, Fargo City Commissioner Dave Pepcorn raised a big stink about what was going on the north side of town. And, of course, I think he's from the north side. But the delays, and, of course, you know, those are main roads where you've got businesses that are impacted by that. You know, so 32nd Avenue, for those businesses along that stretch, I'm sure they're grateful that they've been just going as quickly as they possibly could through that. I guess, let me throw this out there. Is I-94, is that construction done? Is
1: it
0: that
1: is.
0: Sign
1: it
0: finally
1: is.
0: Up
1: yeah,
0: and done?
1: It has been done the last couple of days. So,
0: good.
1: We've got some pretty major headache construction projects that have wrapped up over the last few days.
0: Well, that one was certainly one of the high profile, and I say that because nearly what felt like every other day, in between 4 and 5 o'clock, we were getting messages in about standstill traffic or accidents, whatever it might be, and I should have noted that we hadn't got those in a couple days, so that should have been my indicator that that sign is up, it's probably operating, and that is, in fact, behind us, which we can all be grateful for. Get you caught up with KFGO News here at the bottom of the hour. I told you Joel Kath is going to be joining us. Proof is busy this time of year. You know, with the street fairs, the street dances, all these festivals going on, they're typically at a vast majority of those. But they've been expanding their lineup as well. You know, the tunes that have been out, those are the ready-to-drinks. They're in those cans. I think it seems like every other month, Joel Kath is saying, hey, look, we got a new one. So he's going to tell us about the espresso martini ready to drink when we come back at the bottom of the hour. Some obscure things happen on this date. I'll find those and share those with you as well. We got the Drive Time News. Twins back in action tonight, right?
1: They are indeed heading to Arizona. Okay. Late one, though. But it's kind of an interesting night on the KFGO airwaves because we have the KFGO Veterans Hour. That is going to be on at 6 o'clock. That's typically on either a Saturday or a Sunday. So you get a chance to hear it in the evening on a Friday.
0: Well, I dig that. Dave does a great job, and I know that the Shrine Games are tomorrow. You'll be able to catch that here on KFGO, as well as Joel Lear talking about that tornado that happened 1 year ago. You've been hearing Darren Selvig, our KFGO news director, saying, hey, at noon tomorrow, listen to that. I can't believe that's already been 1 year when that tornado ripped through that area, and unfortunately we lost some individuals in that process. But Joel Lear is going to get you the recap of what it is 1 year later tomorrow on KFGO. We got a final half hour of Afternoons Live coming up. I'm Tyler Axsmith, your host. Eric Johnson producing. 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
11: Partly cloudy, 65 degrees in Fargo, Moorhead. For KFGO News, I'm Darren Selvig. North Dakota's Industrial Commission has appointed Kathy Dube as president and CEO of the state-owned Mill and Elevator. Dube will replace current president and CEO Vance Taylor, who's retiring. Taylor's been the CEO for 26 years. North Dakota Agriculture Commissioner Doug Gorings is a member of the State Industrial Commission, and he says it came down to four candidates for the CEO job.
12: She may not have the CEO manager side of it, but she has a very good understanding. She's in depth. She understands the mission. She understands the financials, and she has a vision. Also,
11: Dube has been with the mill since 2014. She became the chief financial officer in 2020. The North Dakota Ethics Commission is seeing a complete turnover in its membership following its latest appointment. Retiring Burley County Sheriff Kelly Lieben was chosen Friday to fill a vacancy on the board. Lieben says his 35 years in law enforcement have prepared him for public scrutiny, and he believes repairing public trust is an inherent role for those in public office. The selection committee will meet again on July 7th to choose another new commissioner from two remaining finalists. Organizers of the 50th annual Grandma's Marathon in Duluth say this year's celebration has been in the making for nearly 3 years. Spokesman Zach Schneider.
13: The fact that it's finally here is exciting. I know all the participants, the community, the volunteers, everybody's been looking forward to this weekend. So we're looking forward to the next 48 hours and getting to celebrate 50 years of our amazing race.
11: About 60,000 participants and spectators are expected to take part in this weekend's festivities. It's 66 degrees. 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
11: 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Mostly clear tonight, low down to 47. We're expecting winds out of the north-northwest under 12 miles an hour. Tomorrow, partly to mostly sunny, high of 76. And tomorrow night, partly cloudy, a low of 51. 65 degrees right now. For KFGO News, I'm Darren Selvig.
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0: Yesterday, we cleared the calendar for the Roger Maris Radiothon, and I want to thank you all one more time for being so generous, in which we more than doubled what we had raised last year. This is only the second year that we have been a part of the Radiothon for the Roger Maris Cancer Center, so I want to thank you. But that did make us move some of the conversations we typically have on Thursdays, like checking in with Proof Artisan Distillers and Joel Kath, who joins us out on the road because he's a very busy man. Joel, welcome back. How you been?
1: I'm good. How are you doing?
0: Doing just fine. It's Friday, late afternoon. The sun is shining where I'm sitting, and it's going to be a pleasant weekend, so I am tickled right now that it is about partway through June, almost halfway, over half, and summer's here, my friend.
1: Yeah, summer's here, and I hate to bring it up, but you know that the day after tomorrow, the days start getting shorter.
0: Yeah, you should have kept that to yourself.
1: Yeah, and I don't make many fans when I tell people that.
0: Yeah, but, ain't nobody want to hear
1: it. Really doesn't take effect. Doesn't take effect until late August. But anyway,
0: that was a gut punch, Joel.
1: There was silence. I caught you off guard on that.
0: Yeah, I'm looking at a cornfield right now, and I just stared at the wind blowing through the leaves, thinking, "How could he do this to us?" But this is a busy time of year for you and the crew as well. I know we got street fairs, all this stuff going on, and I imagine you're out and about nonstop.
1: Yeah, street fair's coming up, and that's a month away, I think, actually, from, like, today, isn't it? And we are going to be in Jasper Square this year. So over there. Yeah, that's going to be exciting. They've got some different food courts going on, so a little different arrangement with the street fair this year. And we're excited to be over near the Jasper Square area, so everyone can look for us over there.
0: Well, what I have gathered is people do seek you out. They typically find you because of the cocktails that you guys have concocted over there. And the ready-to-drink seem to be taken off. I saw it must have been a downtown Fargo thing, a video. I don't know if it was yesterday or the day before in which they're all having your tunes and singing the praises of that in that video.
1: Yes, the tunes. Numeral 2... O-O-N-S, kind of a cross between music tunes and palm tunes.
0: Oh.
1: So it's not a party without tunes.
0: You know, one thing I've noticed, though, it seems like almost every other month you're telling us about a new ready-to-drink that you guys have in the cans. I know we've talked about your Bloody Mary ready-to-drink because Eric Johnson and I were fanning over those when you brought those in a couple of months ago. But, you know, it's... this time of year, you're out at your lake spot or, you know, maybe you're in your shop and, you know, maybe you're having your coffee or something. You guys have been doing a lot with the espressos lately.
1: Yeah, we've got our tunes, the ready-to-drink. We're calling it the Espresso Martini, and it's a cold coffee, basically. And there's a little natural caffeine in it, but there really isn't that much. My math says that in a 12-ounce can, it's like less than an eighth of a cup of caffeine or a cup of coffee. So there's a tiny amount there, but I wouldn't be afraid of drinking it later in the evening, if you will.
0: Sure.
1: But it's a great cold coffee, easy, ready to drink, just pop the top.
0: The ready to drinks that you guys keep, concocting, I mean, are you taking requests or are you guys just getting bored saying, hey, let's try this? Because you keep coming out with new varieties, as I just said, and, I mean, you've been nailing all of them. So what's this process looking like for you guys?
1: Well, thank you. And, we're fortunate. Well, we're obsessed with quality and finding the flavors that not only do we like and we think people like, and then making it taste good. We're also not copying a lot of others that are out there. You know, we have a pineapple passion fruit. I don't think anybody has that. Our blood orange watermelon, which sounds like a strange, but it's actually a very good, very fruity flavor. So we're going after flavors that nobody else on the market has.
0: When it comes to the process, because you talk about, hey, like, I guess I'll put the label on it, you're a perfectionist. You guys want the top quality. That's why you win national awards for all of the things that you do. Is the process of getting these types of ready-to-drinks shelf-stable, is that the biggest challenge?
1: That's one of the challenges, but actually the biggest challenge is in the sales getting the liquor stores to carry it, getting everyone to be able to find it, getting distributors to carry it to the liquor stores. We have to go through distributors to make that happen. that's as big a challenge as anything. It is the challenge. The biggest challenge is the Bloody Mary. That one is a technical challenge, 10 times greater than all of the others, from a science and a flavor. You know, there's a lot of Bloody Marys mixes that are out there, and they don't have alcohol in them. As soon as you put the alcohol in them, they drift from their original canning, and so the flavor drifts, and you have to anticipate that drift. That's that has been our biggest challenge. I think that's harder than making whiskey, actually.
0: Really? Okay. Well, you've perfected that. Like I said, winning national awards for your whiskey, vodkas, and gins. Which don't sleep on those, boys and girls. I know we're talking about the ready to drinks, but if you want some top quality whiskey, vodka, and gins, this is a place where you're going to want to go. When it comes to the room, the facility downtown, are you still renting those out for events? Because I imagine this time of year, you think about all the gatherings people want to have, or if you're having like a bachelor or bachelorette party or something, are you guys still keeping that open?
1: A retirement party, a birthday party.
0: Okay.
1: Reach out to us, proof at proofdistillers.com, and we'll get back to you. We're open. It's perfect spot for gathering 60, 80, even 20 people.
0: Mm-hmm. Well, that's a beautiful area.
1: Upcoming, Jarek and Kayla, they're planning for Tunes on Tuesdays. So look for this summer. They're going to be doing some Tuesday evenings. Electronic music, you know, his weekend EDM parties.
0: Yeah.
1: We're going to be doing some Tuesdays, not late nights, just some evening ones, and just kind of promoting tunes.
0: Very good. That makes perfect sense. I like that. On Tuesdays, your tunes down at Proof Artists and Distillers. Joel, is there anything else that I missed? I know we talked a little bit about the espresso martini ready to drink. Is anything else that you want to get out before I let you go?
1: Well, we have Father's Day coming up, and what better day to find a 4-6, or we have 7-year Crooked Furrow out right now.
0: Wow.
1: So find that one for Dad, and maybe grab one for yourself.
0: Very good. Like you say, it's the perfect gift when it comes to trying to find that special something for somebody, because oftentimes when it comes to your products, they might be sharing it with you as that gift comes their way.
1: Yes, exactly.
0: Very good. Joel, I'm going to let you go on this Friday afternoon. You get where you're going safely, and we'll chat again soon, all right?
1: All right, take care.
0: Yeah, you take care as well. That's Joel Kath, again, Proof Artists and Distillers. You can find their facility downtown. If you're looking for a very unique place to host an event, look it up. We've been there many times. In fact, one of our, or at least my favorite experience, was taking the class, the gin class that they had, and boy, this has been a number of years ago now, but that very detailed process and approach of explaining how you can really impact the flavor of their gin, which is not like the pine trees. This is more of that citrus-based gin. But that was a fun time down there, and I hope that they get around to doing some of those again, because the knowledge and the depth of it in that crew is beyond anybody else that I've visited with that does this line of work. Well, get you a weather update from Too Tall Tom Schmansky. I can tell you right now where I'm at, it is sunny. A little windy, but it sounds like this weekend is going to be pleasant to get on outside and enjoy some activities. Then we'll come back and wrap up Afternoons Live next.

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1: Good afternoon. I'm KFGO Chief Meteorologist Tom Szymanski. Well, drier weather moving in for the Father's Day weekend coming up, although temperatures will continue to be just a little bit below average for this time of the year. Mostly clear sky developing tonight down to 47. A light north to northwest breeze. Partly to mostly sunny for tomorrow. About 76, north wind anywhere from 6 to 16. And then for tomorrow night, partly cloudy will drop down to 51. Thereafter, Father's Day Sunday, looking partly sunny. I expect a high temperature right around 75. Not much wind on Sunday either. Then moving into early next week, partly sunny conditions on Monday. A storm system will be approaching, but it should stay to the west of us. Low 54 with a high near 76. Then for Tuesday, that same system will bring the chance for showers and thunderstorms. Partly sunny sky, high temperature right around 74. Have a great weekend.
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7: What's Loverboy Pops? You know, we made it to the end of another work week. It has been a very busy week. I think we've all earned this one.

0: piece of my heart. There was a presentation that happened here at the bottom of the hour that I just want to bring to your attention, and I'm sure there will be some reporting on this, but Fargo Police Department did something pretty special at about 4:30 today, where, I mean, just a tragic, stupid situation that had happened where a young individual, I think it was just yesterday, had his fishing pole stolen while he was fishing by the river. And family, you know, filed a police report about that stolen fishing rod. And the Fargo Police Department and their team pulled together their own funds to purchase a brand new fishing pole to replace the one that was stolen from this young individual. And, you know, I've been impressed with some of the changes that have taken place underneath Chief Stefanowicz. The fact that the Fargo PD is joining us once a month on Afternoons Live to talk about what's going on, not just from the chief of police, but to allow a peeling back of some of the layers of some of the other aspects of the department. If you missed it, in fact, on Monday of this week, we had school resource officers on to talk about their jobs, what their impact is in those schools, what they're doing now that school's out, and I'm looking forward to continuing to grow that relationship and allow you opportunities to hear from them and ask them questions. Our hope is that over the course of the next several months that they'll be providing, you know, officers from different parts of town. And we often talk about what's going on in downtown, obviously. I mean, that is the focal point of a large number of conversations. And, in fact, Chief Stefanowicz has made it known that they're going to have an increased presence down there, I think, in response to some of the concerns that people have, justified or not, right, based on data and what's actually going on or perception. But what's going on in South Fargo? What's going on in North Fargo? What's going on by West Acres and those surrounding areas? So I'm looking forward to that, but I do appreciate that Fargo PD did let us know that this was going on. And just kudos to them for deciding, you know what, this is so stupid, and the fact that this happened to a young individual, that somebody stole their fishing pole while they were fishing by the river, that they went and were able to get a new one, and we were able to help out just a little bit when it comes to some KFGO gear as well. We're about 9 minutes until 5 o'clock, the Drive Time News. Eric Johnson is going to steer you into some evening programming. I'm curious what's coming up today.
1: You know, it's baseball this week, so Derek Hanson had a nice conversation with Corey Provis that he left for me to bring to you on this Friday afternoon as the Twins are heading to Arizona. So we got some late night games coming up the next 2 days. 8 o'clock pregame tonight, 8:30 pregame on Saturday. So you're going to have to take the midday nap if you want to catch the end of these games. But the Twins are hot. They're on a 4-game winning streak.
0: I know. And who would have saw that coming about 3 weeks ago? I will say I appreciate the fact that they're on this late game stretch during the weekend. A Friday and Saturday evening is much better than a Monday, Tuesday, you know, of having to stay up late. But, yeah, you know, I mean, to see that everything's within arm's length, you know, the Central isn't that far out. The wild card certainly isn't. And as we were saying yesterday, expectations going into the season, let's all be real with ourselves, they weren't high. And this team has certainly exceeded those expectations, and they're doing it kind of banged up. And as Chris Atterbury has been telling us, you know, their biggest weakness is their lack of depth. Well, they're kind of, you know, having to utilize what they've got, and they're making it fun, at least, which is, I guess, all we can really ask for, Eric.
1: Yeah, and you know, as frustrating as the ownership group can be, and I understand all of the fans who are frustrated with owners, and I am one of those fans frustrated with the direction of the ownership, the players are so easy to cheer for and like, fun to watch. So, and their new manager, you know, seems like a legit good person and, like, fun manager to pay attention to. So the success on the field, I think I can personally separate from the frustration with management. Yeah. And when they get us this deep into the summer and they're still interesting and in it,
0: relevant,
1: that makes a huge difference to the summer.
0: Yeah, Schulte, you know, one thing that I've noticed what's changed is, you know, it's not just all about the analytics. You know, oh, here's the pitch count, better pull him. It does seem as though he's watching with his own eyes that, hey, look, this guy's having a great night. Maybe we let him go a little bit longer. Sometimes you have some great moments based on that instead of just burning through the bullpen, you know, like it can be the case, of which we are lacking depth there. So it seems that he's that it factor, I think, that we've talked about when it comes to some of these managers, of being able to watch and absorb what's going on the field in front of you instead of just going to the chart that's next to you, it has been a nice little change in my opinion.
1: Yeah, I agree wholeheartedly. And it's one of the things, like, it's so much fun to have these baseball this weeks on Friday where you get to hear Corey Provis, and we have Chris Atterbury on Tuesdays. Yeah. That those two guys have such a unique way to be honest with the listeners, but also not pile on where they don't have to.
0: Yeah, and you know, I mean, it's a unique position they find themselves in as well when it comes to being able to talk to us as fans. But yep, you're spot on in your anger. I get it. I understand it. There's also the fear that I think some listeners had in the early stages, like, well, they're the company guys, right? They're not going to say anything that is going to upset the apple cart. Chris does every other week on Tuesdays.
1: Chris is one of the most candid broadcasters I think I have ever heard on, like, big time airwaves.
0: Yep. Yeah, I know. It's been a pleasure to get to know him over the years. And he was on vacation this week, so we did not have that conversation. That's brought to you by Valley Truck Gear. You can find them on Main Avenue in West Fargo. But he is returning next Tuesday, so we'll get a chance to visit with him, not only about the baseball, but he never told me where he's going. He just said, man, I'm going to be out vacation.
1: Parts unknown. I know he likes to try to get back to Montana. I don't know if that's the summer vacation that they do or not.
0: I don't. I should go back to the text, because it seems to me that he might not have been stateside, but I'll poke and prod when we're live on air so he can't duck and dodge me while we're getting caught up on everything going on. Folks, we had another busy week, you know, and I've thanked everybody that donated to the Roger Maris Cancer Center yesterday, but, you know, Paul Juergens retired just a few short weeks ago, and we've been happy to have Darren Selvig as our news director, but we did have a little bit of a retirement party for him. Last night over at Rick's, right on Main Avenue there. That place was packed. If you stop by to send Jergy off, we want to thank you as well. It was a lot of fun to visit with some of you as listeners, and, of course, people we've gotten to know through this line of work as well. And thanks to Rick's for accommodating and hosting that retirement party as well. But, folks, I'm looking at the clock, and this is about it for me this week. I'm Tyler Axsons, your host here on Afternoons Live. I will be back for more of the show on Monday. Until then, you take care of yourself. I'll check in right here on KFGO.
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11: ABC News, I'm Wayne Cabot.
12: Those ships are flowing out of the Hormuz Strait like nobody's ever seen before, actually.
11: President Trump today celebrating the freer flow of oil, even as planned peace talks with Iran failed to materialize today. The White House called Vice President Vance back from Switzerland, but says Vance may make that trip soon. 47 people were killed this morning in Lebanon. 4 Israeli soldiers died, and then Israel and Hezbollah agreed to a ceasefire. Defying a judge's order, Acting Attorney General Todd Blanche today refusing to sign a statement verifying President Trump will not resurrect his fund to compensate Americans. Team USA makes the round of 32 at the World Cup, beating Australia. The director who gave us Cheers.
13: You wanna go where everybody knows your name.
11: James Burroughs has died at 85. He also gave us The Mary Tyler Moore Show and Will and Grace. This is ABC News. The president gets his first look at his brand new presidential aircraft, a converted 747 given to him by the Emir of Qatar. Stephen Portnoy reports.
14: Inside a massive hangar at Joint Base Andrews, the president toured the gleaming jumbo jet that, when he's on it, will be known as Air Force One.
12: This plane was transformed into a flying White House at a level of luxury that nobody's ever seen before.
14: It's the first presidential aircraft to be painted in Trump's preferred color scheme.
12: We like the baby blue. But it was time for a change.
14: The new plane, a $400 million gift from Qatar, has been described as a stopgap until two new Boeing planes are delivered, expected in 2028. Stephen Portnoy, ABC News, Washington.
11: eBay searches are up for the iPod. Up 25%, we're told. Gen Z is driving that surge. There hasn't been a new iPod since 2019. I'm Wayne Cabot, ABC News.
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1: 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Eric Johnson taking you through the Drive Time News. Derek Hansen will be in just a little bit for an extended conversation with Corey Provis for your baseball this week, brought to you by West Main Pizza. I'll bring you some traffic here in a little bit, and we'll get through as many of the other features of the Drive Time News that you come to know and love as we can, including Rusty Halverson will give us some ag news and ag numbers. We'll have an It Takes Two Take Two and oh so much more. Heading over to the KFGO newsroom in just a little bit, but we kick things off with our very own Too Tall Tom.
18: I'm KFGO Chief Meteorologist Tom Szymanski. Welcome to the 5 o'clock news hour. Mostly clear overnight tonight, down to 47. Partly to mostly sunny tomorrow, north wind 6 to 16, high near 76. And for Father's Day, it looks partly sunny with a high right around 75. Next chance for rain appears to be coming in Monday night and Tuesday. Keep it right here on KFGO for all the latest weather.
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20: 67 degrees in Fargo-Moorhead. For KFGO News, I'm Darren Selvig. Burleigh County Sheriff Kelly Lieben is the newest member of the North Dakota Ethics Commission. State leaders appointed Lieben on Friday to fill the remainder of former Chair Cynthia Lindquist's term. Lieben brings more than 35 years of law enforcement experience to the board and plans to retire as sheriff at the end of the year. Governor Kelly Armstrong says Lieben's unique background will make him an exceptionally skilled commissioner. Lieben was selected from a pool of 17 applicants. Minnesota voters get the chance to hear from both Democratic U.S. Senate candidates tonight. John Anderson has a preview.
21: Tonight is round one of the DFL U.S. Senate debates between Congresswoman Angie Craig and Lieutenant Governor Peggy Flanagan. Craig could have momentum after the KSTP USA survey independent poll this week showed her with a 5-point lead. But Flanagan's camp has been saying their polling shows they have a double-digit lead. The one-hour debate will be televised live on Almanac on Twin Cities PBS. This is the first of three planned debates between the candidates.
20: That debate starts at 7 o'clock tonight. A monthly survey of rural bank CEOs in the Midwest is seeing some growth, and the Rural Mainstream Index is at its highest level in 3 years. Creighton University economist Ernie Goss says trade numbers for Minnesota farmers are looking even better.
22: Minnesota was up for the month. Still none of the states are in what I would call very solid range, a bit above growth neutral. And Minnesota and some of the other states, Iowa included, trade numbers are looking somewhat better.
20: But still, farmers are not investing in their farms like they were in years past.
22: Farmers are just not buying equipment right now. Farmers continue to repair old equipment. They're also renting equipment. And not much buying going on. In fact, the number was below growth neutral for the 34 straight months.
20: Goss says exports to China are still down 68% from 2024, but are expanding from the numbers last year. Saturday marks 1 year since the Enderlin tornado, the EF5, that left 3 people dead. National Weather Service meteorologist Jim Kaiser says it's extremely rare to see an EF5 tornado, with the last one recorded in 2013 in Oklahoma.
23: About 1,000 tornadoes occur every year in the United States. Some years there's more, some years there's less. Of the 1,000, 1 to 2% are considered violent. So EF4, EF5. So then you can go with maybe 10 per year are in that realm. The Enderlin EF5 tornado was the first one rated EF5 for 13 years.
20: Kaiser says most of our region's violent weather is produced in late June.
23: The previous F5 for North Dakota, June 20th, 1957, Fargo tornado. We've had other ones that were really strong, an F4, Regent Minot, June 29th, 1975, and then a Fergus Falls, 1919, June 22nd, probably EF5. If we noticed one thing within the time frame of when those tornadoes happened, they're all the latter half of June.
20: Kaiser says late June combines a cold jet stream with a hot, humid air on the ground, which he says is the recipe for supercell storms that produce violent tornadoes. You can listen to the full interview with Jim Kaiser tomorrow at noon on KFGO as we remember June 20th, 1 year later. Your forecast from the KFGO Weather Center, mostly clear tonight, low down to 47 degrees, winds out of the north-northwest under 12 miles an hour. Tomorrow, partly to mostly sunny, high of 76, winds out of the north 6 to 16 miles an hour, and tomorrow night, partly cloudy, a low of 51. It's 67 degrees now. I'm Darren Selvig, News Radio, KFGO.
1: Let's head out to the streets of Fargo-Moorhead, get a look at traffic brought to you by Strand Ace Hardware. On your way to and from the lake, you can find them now in Barnesville and downtown Pelican Rapids. They've been proudly family-owned for 70 years and counting. Really green roads out in the Fargo-Moorhead area for your Friday commute. Really, the only issues that are popping up even a little bit on my traffic map are centered around any of those construction projects still ongoing. We had a texter into Afternoons Live confirming what is being reflected on the traffic maps, that you can now access all of University Drive. Was shut down at 32nd Avenue as they are finishing up that project this summer, but today's the day that we are open for travel north and south of 32nd Avenue on University Drive. So that'll alleviate some traffic headaches for the remainder of the summer. As far as the other surface streets, really, really light traffic day. Not a lot to bring to your attention outside of, again, anywhere that there are some cones up and some speed reductions in place. The interstates, I-29 and I-94, are both moving along at normal highway speeds through the entirety of the metro area. Not seeing any delays on either interstate at this hour. With your Drive Time News traffic, I'm Eric Johnson.
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1: Just a quick look at a few sports stories for you before we make way for baseball this week. The U.S. men's team was victorious today over Australia in the World Cup. That will assure them a spot in the knockout round. So the U.S. moving into the knockout round as we continue pool play for the next few days here. And the World Cup has taken North America by storm, so always good to see the U.S. team making its way through that. Minnesota Twins baseball in action tonight. We will pick up the pregame at 8 o'clock after a special KFGO Veterans Hour and an early edition of Outdoors Live with Doug Lear. 8 o'clock that pregame for your Minnesota Twins as they take on the Arizona Diamondbacks. Tomorrow, be sure to tune in to KFGO all day long because Joe Lear's got a special news report 1 year later of the storms that rolled through the area and were especially damaging. And

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1: Yes, let's get to baseball this week here on this Friday. Derek Hansen with you. It's brought to you by West Main Pizza and Dilworth and Ada. It's a pleasure to have with us. Well, I guess we can't say television voice, the radio voice this week of the Minnesota Twins, Corey Provis. And I got to say, Corey, I love everything that you do. I mean, I love, you know, when you do TV for basketball for the Big Ten Network and other outlets as well. But there's just something about baseball and radio. It's been nice to hear you on the airwaves of KFGO.
2: Yeah, it's been really fun. I've really enjoyed it. Derek, it's been great just reconnecting with my guy, the Cupertino Kid, these last few games. And it's been fun. And we'll do it again here this weekend against Arizona.
1: Yeah, for sure. I'm sure, do you have to prepare a little bit differently? I mean, obviously you don't have to wear makeup or anything like that, but, and you've been a radio guy for a long time here, going back to your days with the Cubs and Brewers and now the, you know, with the Minnesota Twins. It is a little different medium, isn't it?
2: Well, now I can go to the bathroom in the fifth inning again. That's the biggest change. Is that normally TV, I get every home Sunday when we keep it for God Bless America. That's my one time, and I nearly run over the official scorer, the great Stu Thornley, every week. Sprinting to the bathroom there on home Sundays. No, I mean my preparation is the same. I'm still making my same scorecard like I would. But yeah, I mean, I'm obviously it's a different mindset. It's a different medium. It's a different way to call the game. And, you know, I think going back to Monday, I don't think I gave the inning and score as much as I would have liked to, but then I made a mental note to myself to remember to do that again. In the second, and I thought I was better with it on Tuesday.
1: Who are some of the guys that you kind of learned from and grew up listening to? I mean, some of your main guys, the guy, because obviously, I mean, I'm a Twins fan, so Herb Carneal obviously was my guy, and I know you've heard a lot about him, obviously, but how about you growing up in the Chicago area?
2: Yeah, I mean, actually, here in Texas, my first mentor is still doing it. My cousin is Brad Sham. He's been the voice of the Dallas Cowboys for a half century now, just about. So he's, my mom was the youngest of four, and Brad's mom, my Aunt Harriet, was the oldest of the four. So my mom was essentially an aunt when she was like 5 years old. Brad was my first, kind of mentor and the guy that I'm like, oh, this is really neat. But then, I grew up in just a great time to be in Chicago with Harry Carey calling the Cubs and even, Pat Foley calling the Blackhawks and John Rooney calling the White Sox too, with Hawk Harrelson a little bit. And Jim Durham was calling the Bulls games. Wayne Larrabee was calling the Bears, now the longtime voice of the Packers. I mean, I was just lucky enough to be just in the right place at the right time. And then when Pat Hughes started calling the Cubs games, that was another guy that I just said, man, that's the way to do it. And then the odd thing is that now Pat is more than a mentor. He's just a dear friend and a guy that, I can call for advice. And if you would have told, 12-year-old Corey that's going to happen, that he and Pat Hughes are going to be buddies, I would have said you're nuts. So, yeah, I was very lucky when I grew up in the era that I did in Chicago with just the talented broadcasters that existed in that city at that time.
1: And for people that don't know, and I learned something today about you being cousins with Brad Sham, so I learned something there. That's a really cool story. But then for a lot of people who may not know, with the Cubs, I mean, you mentioned your idols. I couldn't imagine kind of being the studio host and then doing, a middle inning or so for Pat Hughes and the Cubs broadcast. I mean, talk about living a dream. I mean, that's like Adam Thielen playing for the Vikings in a way.
2: Yeah, I mean, I was 28 years old, and I'm traveling with the Cubs, and I remember calling my brother the first charter flight I was on. Before the 2007 season, the Cubs were finishing spring training with two exhibition games in Las Vegas, and then they flew to Cincinnati for the regular season, and I met the team in Las Vegas because I was hired, last like 10 days of spring training of 2007. And I remember calling my brother on the flight to Cincinnati, and I'm like, John, like Derek Lee and Carlos Zambrano sitting like five rows behind me. Like, what am I doing on this plane? I have no reason to be on this plane right now. It was really cool. So that's something that I'll never forget. Like that first, chartered flight with my team. And then it was also like

0: the first time that I went to Wrigley Field in a while without drinking a beer.
1: Yeah.
0: Because that's where I went for work. It wasn't just for fun and then to kind of, you know, be with my buds and watch my favorite team growing up. So it was a surreal experience and something that I'll never forget. And, you know, the Twins go to Wrigley here out of the All-Star break, that first series, and going back there is always fun. And I hope that a lot of Twins fans, show up at Wrigley that week. And it's a perfect time of year to go. Summertime, weekend series, July, Chicago. I mean, that's a great recipe for a fun weekend.
1: Well, those are some great stories. Just the great stories from Corey Provis here on Baseball This Week, and talking a little bit about everything that's going on with him. As long as it's not as hot as when I was in Wrigley in 2018. Oh man, that was one of the hottest times I've ever been.
0: I
1: in my
0: remember
1: life.
0: That one. Yeah, ooh. that was when everybody was tapping out because of the heat.
1: Oh.
0: From Eddie Rosario to Max Kepler to Bobby Wilson. I mean, everybody was tapping out because of the heat exhaustion that was going on that weekend. Yeah, the Twins didn't play very well that weekend either. But yeah, everybody was just kind of, everybody was gone because of how oppressively hot and humid it was. I remember that during that series that weekend.
1: Yeah, it was so hot that my dad and I, you mentioned having a beer at Wrigley. It was even too hot. We get dehydrated too fast. That's how hot and steamy it was. That is for sure. Corey Provis with us. You don't have to worry about that in Texas and Arizona. Retractable roof stadium is kind of a nice way to go for you guys. At least I know I don't have to worry about rain delays here on the airways as well when I'm trying to reconfigure things.
0: Yeah, that's true. Yeah, we guarantee to get all these games in with the roof closed in Arlington, and the roof will be closed, you know, certainly in Arizona as well this weekend. Yeah, I was chatting with some friends. Globalize Field opened up in 2020, but fans, that was during COVID, of course, but then fans allowed in 2021. So I've been coming here the last couple of years. I don't think I've ever been here with the roof open. Been in Houston with the roof open because that only happens in like April. It's really neat. It's a really cool experience to be there with the roof open. I would imagine too, it'd be fun to kind of be here, but it probably happens again, like Houston, I would imagine early April, maybe mid to late September. So I'm probably out of 81 home games, they're going to have this thing opened up, what, 5, 6, 7 times a year, maybe a little bit more. But yeah, I mean, I don't miss the old place because of days like today, the heat index in Arlington this week was in the 100s. And so I don't miss that state. I do like this ballpark because, yeah, it's certainly much more comfortable for the fans, for the players to come and work and play.
1: Corey Provis with us, Baseball This Week, brought to you by West Main Pizza. Well, we kind of buried the lead here. The Twins have now won 2 consecutive series in a row. They've been playing well. The offense over this past 2 series has been doing pretty well. Royce Lewis seems like he's found his rhythm again. Cody Clemens, both sides of the ball, defensively and offensively. I like how this team is playing right now.
0: Yeah, the offense has looked really good. I mean, they're hitting a ton of home runs. I mean, Josh Bell is kind of living up to his career numbers, that when the calendar flips to June, that's when he finds success. He's just been a notoriously slow starter, and more of the same happened for Josh again this year. And, yeah, not to mention the show that Byron Buxton is putting on is just it's must-watch. It's must-viewing to see this guy when he is batting, when he's, playing center field. He's just – last season put together, his best season, but he's on pace to right now to match, if not surpass, Harmon Killebrew's single season home run record of 49. And Harmon did that twice in 1964 and again in 1969. That's the kind of pace that Byron is on right now. So the way that he's going, Royce looks like a different guy since coming back from AAA. Brooks Lee, for some reason, is doing much better offensively on the road. Like, his home and road splits are wild. And I'm glad you mentioned Cody Clemens there, Derek, because let's give him some love. I mean, what an opportunity he's taken advantage of here. And for the first time, he's been given a chance, a long runway to play and perform. And he has made the most of it. A great pickup last year when Luke Keyshaw got hurt. And then this year, he's been very good defensively, no matter where he's played. I've loved him at first base too. But I've also liked what I've seen from Royce at first base. But yeah, whether Clemens is playing second, some outfield, he's been just such a valuable piece to this team and a big reason why they're clicking here right now here in the stretches of June.
1: Yeah, no question. And I think what's amazing to me is that a guy I think was kind of co-MVP with Byron Buxton early on is Ryan Jeffers, both offensively and defensively, and they're doing this all without him right now this past 2 series.
0: I thought that was a massive loss, and I still do. I mean, now it's helped that Victor Caratini's had a great stretch here offensively in June. But before that, I mean, what the Twins were getting in Jeffers' absence from the catchers was non-existent, just getting no offense from Caratini and Jackson until lately here. So when things began to go south, I mean, it did kind of coincide with the injury to Ryan Jeffers, with how important he was to this team and still is to this team. The offense he was putting together, the ABS success, I mean, he was trending and tracking towards an all-star. I mean, not to start the game, and let's give some love to, you know, Dylan Dingler in Detroit and Shea Langeliers with the A's, but Ryan Jeffers has been right there. I mean, he had a great season going, and if not for the hamate injury, he was making a good case to be in Philadelphia next month for the all-star game.
1: Yeah, no question, and hopefully he can get back sooner than later. That is for sure. I want to go back to, you know, the starting pitching. It's been, you know, there's been injuries, all that, starting out with the Pablo Lopez thing, and here and there people are coming and going. But, man, if Zebby Matthews can follow up more starts with what he did going seven innings, and granted it was a blowout win 12-2, but he still went seven innings, and that is so key for upcoming games and series down the road.
0: No question. And now the Twins, they have a stretch of games here. The next off day is not too bad. It's coming up, you know, next Thursday in between the Dodgers and Rockies series. But, you know, the bullpen was very thin going into Tuesday's game, and they needed that. You know, getting length out of Zebby was massive. And, yes, he got plenty of run support. But, you know, I'm curious what's next for Mick Abel. You know, he had a really good rehab start on Tuesday with the St. Paul Saints. So what's next for Mick? Is he going to be with the team this weekend in Arizona, or are they going to hold him back? And then does he pitch, you know, Monday against the Dodgers? That's, I think, a pressing question here for Derek Shelton here in the next day or so to find out what is next for Abel, because he looked really good. So if Abel is back, Zebby stays, what does that mean for Mike Paredes? I've liked what I've seen from him too, you know, kind of these two spot starts that he's made. So, I'm with you. I'm curious to see what the rotation is going to look like once Abel comes back here relatively soon.
1: And, you know, with that, is the bullpen kind of coming together? Is Gomez going to be kind of your late-inning guy now? He certainly looked, you know, good at times when he's done it. Because that's probably the biggest question mark going into July here.
0: I would say yes. I would say that Gomez has solidified himself as a late-inning, high-leverage guy. If that's the eighth inning, if that's the ninth inning, that's where he kind of fits in. You know, if he has the eighth inning, then that means a slew of lefties are coming up. You know, say it's the Dodgers and it's Ohtani and Freeman, you know, in the ninth inning that are lined up, that may be Bonda. So I'm not going to say that it's just Yoenis Gomez in the ninth inning no matter what. I think it's still going to be somewhat matchup-based. But I think with Morris and Bonda and Gomez, that's an Orsi here a little bit probably too, but those – four, but mainly the first three that I mentioned, I would imagine in a close game, late innings, those are going to be the three guys that Shelty and Pete Mackey and LaTroy Hawkins are going to lean on.
1: And final thing for you, because you kind of mentioned, you know, Byron Buxton, of course, his name gets always brought up before we get to the end of July and the trade. And you and I talked before about being relevant and all that. And of course, Joel Ryan, Thursday starter. But you know, this team's still hovering right around the wild card, and it doesn't seem like the Guardians and the White Sox want to run away this thing in the division. I mean, it's kind of crazy. They're still in striking distance. So this is a pretty crucial end of June, July coming up here.
0: I mean, the American League has been just this odd picture of mediocrity all year. You know, outside of the Yankees and the Rays, you know, those are by far the two best teams. And the White Sox are a really good team, too. I've been impressed with them. But, you know, Cleveland, the loss of Jose Ramirez is massive. I mean, he had a broken hamate bone, too. They're calling it wrist surgery, which that surprised me a little bit. But he's out, you know, the next month and change. That's a huge loss because of how durable he has been, how good he has been over his, you know, Hall of Fame career. So there's some big injuries right now that have piled up within this own division. The Tigers are banged up again. The momentum that they had in early June seems to be gone right now. Gleyber Torres is back out on the IL, and that's a big loss for them. So, to me, the Twins, you know, they're under 500, but the way the American League has been playing out this year, Derek, they're still a contending team. It's an odd year. If this was the National League, it'd be a whole different story. But yeah, that's the American League right now, and the Twins are fortunate that they're in this league at this time, because a sub 500 record at this point isn't a season killer.
1: Should be a fun weekend in Arizona. Again, all these games on KFGO with Corey Provis and Dan Gladden. Then back home on Monday again. So, you know, we talked about Victor Wembanyama, kind of an alien for basketball. We kind of had that with Ohtani, right? I mean, this is a once-in-a-lifetime.
0: Oh, can't wait.
1: Yeah, right?
0: Can't wait. And we're thinking he might pitch on Wednesday. We're still trying to see if that's going to be the case. He might start on Wednesday, but I can't wait. And I'm glad that the Dodgers, for the first time in like 6 years, they're coming when it's not April.
1: Mm-hmm.
0: So the Dodgers have been at Target Field their last two trips when it's been horrible weather, bone-chilling cold. So now here, school is out, middle of the week, yes, but three night games. I think we should have some great attendance numbers. For the back-to-back World Series champs in town for 3 days.
1: You bet. School's out. Let's enjoy it. Have a great weekend, and we'll talk to you again very soon. Thanks so much for your time, as always.
0: Thanks, Derek.
1: Again, Corey Provis, normally the television voice of the Minnesota Twins. He's been the radio voice all week long, and you'll hear him tonight. 8 o'clock's the pregame show. The Twins at the Arizona Diamondbacks on KFGO. Baseball this week with Corey Provis, brought to you by West Main Pizza of Dilworth and Ada.
2: We're gonna win the Twins. Watch that baseball slow. He just takes the tractor another round.
3: Average retail fertilizer prices were mostly lower the second week of June 2026 compared to a month earlier. That according to sellers surveyed by DTN. The last time most nutrient prices were lower was the first week of February 2026. Leading the nutrients lower was urea. The nitrogen fertilizer's price was 12% lower than a month ago at $764 per ton, but all eight fertilizers tracked by DTN are still higher in price compared to a year ago. Dairy manure is an excellent byproduct for fertilizer use. However, a company called Circularity has taken it a step further. The company has completed the first end-to-end conversion of raw agricultural biogas into sustainable aviation fuel. Dr. Stephen Beaton, the founder and CEO of Circularity, says farmers have known for a long time that biogas has a lot of potential value.
4: And for a long time, the only way really to monetize that biogas is to either generate power with biogas or to separate the carbon dioxide from the biogas. So you have pure methane and then inject the methane into a pipeline as renewable natural gas.
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4: If you're far away from a pipeline, if market dynamics don't allow you to monetize that biogas in another route, we can take that biogas and convert it to liquid fuels.
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7: Partly cloudy skies, 67 degrees in Fargo-Moorhead. For KFGO News, I'm Darren Selvig. Minnesota Attorney General Keith Ellison is defending the state's new law banning prediction markets, arguing they're a form of gambling that should remain under state regulation.
8: In a court filing Thursday, Ellison opposed efforts by the federal government and prediction market companies to block Minnesota's bipartisan law from taking effect. Ellison says the platforms allow people to wager on sports, elections, and other events, creating risks of addiction, market manipulation, and misuse of insider information. The companies argue prediction markets fall under federal oversight, setting up a legal battle over whether states can regulate the rapidly growing industry.
7: Reporter Tasha Raydell. The North Dakota Mill End Elevator has a new leader. The State Industrial Commission has appointed Kathy Dube as the next president and CEO. Dube has been with the state-owned mill since 2014, serving as the chief financial officer since 2020. Ag Commissioner Doug Goring says Dube was chosen from a pool of four finalists.
9: This just seemed to fit best with the culture that's been created. It fit best with how the Industrial Commission wanted to move forward.
7: Dube succeeds Vance Taylor, who's retiring after 26 years at the helm. West Fargo residents can hit the Red River Valley Fair for free this 4th of July. The city is teaming up with the fair for the America 250 celebration. Free gate admission covers the live entertainment, family activities, and the nightly fireworks and drone show, but carnival rides and the demolition derby cost extra. Gates open at 11 a.m. on July 4th. You can secure tickets at redrivervalleyfair.com with the West Fargo 250 code, or people who live in West Fargo can show their ID at the gate. 67 degrees. 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
7: 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The 50th annual Grandma's Marathon takes place this weekend in Duluth. Spokesman Zach Schneider.
11: Be somewhere between 60 and 65,000 people come to Duluth and the surrounding region this weekend, have some part in Grandma's Marathon, and then of course the people that live here are part of it too. So it's a jam-packed weekend. We pretty much doubled the size of our city for these 3 or 4 days.
7: Organizers say the event generates nearly $40 million in economic impact for the region every year. Checking your forecast tonight, mostly clear, low 47. North-northwest winds under 12 miles an hour. Tomorrow, partly to mostly sunny, high 76. And tomorrow night, partly cloudy, a low down to 51. It's 67 degrees now. I'm Darren Selvig, News Radio KFGO.
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16: 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Bravo has released their first tease for The Real Housewives' Ultimate Girls Trip, Roaring 20th. The special will look back on the franchise's most iconic moments and feature appearances from Real Housewives from New York City, Beverly Hills, and more. The special will premiere on Bravo August 9th. And happy birthday to Zoe Saldana, who's 48 today. Michelle Franz in ABC News.
12: 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Eric Johnson taking you through the Drive Time News and joining the Drive Time News each and every day during this time. We have Paul Myers with Legacy Wealth Management. Help us understand some of the things that went on those national financial boards. And Paul, it was we're going to finish out the week with a pretty green day on those national boards.
18: Well, you're right. You know, actually, the markets were closed today, but the week itself has finished out pretty well. The S&P 500 gained 0.9% for the week for its 11th winning week out of the last 12. The Dow Jones was also up about 0.7% for the week, and the NASDAQ jumped over to almost 2.5% for the week. So although the markets were closed today, there's still a lot of anticipation going on out there. It's really the first day or two of this trial period for the Iran war memorandum of understanding, and hopefully that stays in place going forward, because if it does, I think it'll mean probably some continued good things for the market. Oil prices are going to be coming down. Oil is already going through the Gulf, through the Straits of Hormuz, and those are all good things. So, Eric, I just wanted to come on today and let you know that the week ended up pretty strong, and you know what? We're looking for a good week coming up this coming week. Gosh, we're almost to the end of June. It's amazing.
12: I tell you what, and before we get to next week, we do have an investment talk this Sunday, and you and Steve Poitras and the rest of the crew always bring us some great entertainment on Sunday mornings. What do you got in store this week?
18: Well, of course, we're going to take a look at where the market's been all week long. We also have a special guest who we had a chance to do an interview with. He's a gentleman from Grand Forks who has been investing with Legacy Wealth Management for quite some time, and we asked them to come on board and tell people what it's like. So they're going to get a kind of an in-person commentary this Sunday morning starting at 8:30 right here on KFGO.
12: Well, Paul, you have a wonderful weekend. It's going to be some late-night Twins games, so you're going to have to be up late into the evening to watch the Twins, see if they can extend this winning streak that they're on. They head to Arizona, so we've got some 8 o'clock pregames and first pitches maybe a little bit after 9 on Saturday. So late nights, but hopefully we can keep the winning ways going for your Minnesota Twins.
18: My prediction is... Byron's going to hit another home run today.
12: He has been on a tear this season, and I think that is a safe bet indeed. Paul Myers, Legacy Wealth Management, we appreciate your insight each and every day here on the Drive Time News.
18: All right, Eric, we'll talk to you guys next week. Bye for now.
12: Paul Myers, Legacy Wealth Management, he always brings us the info that we need when it comes to those national financials. As Paul said, markets closed today for the Juneteenth holiday, but Rusty Halverson's got a look at the week that was and a little more ag news for you coming up right now.
3: The markets closed Friday due to the federal Juneteenth holiday. Corn futures were pressured yesterday by risk-off selling ahead of a long weekend, stemming from outside energy weakness and generally good crop and growing conditions heading into the final stretch of June. On the futures board, July corn down 3.5 at 417.5. December at 444 on Thursday, down 4.75. Minneapolis wheat, September, down a half cent, 647.75. Soybeans, November, down 6.5, 1142.75. Live cattle, August contract, down $2.22 at 246.62. Feeder cattle August, down 82 at 366.60. August lean hogs at 96.72, up 22 cents. I'm Rusty Halverson for the Mighty 790 and 104.7 KFGO.
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22: I'm KFGO Chief Meteorologist Tom Szymanski. Overnight tonight, mostly clear sky down to 47, light north to northwest wind. Partly to mostly sunny tomorrow, 76, north wind at 6 to 16. Tomorrow night, partly cloudy, low 51. And Sunday, it looks partly sunny with a high right around 75 on Father's Day.
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21: 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Highlights in history celebrating the 250th anniversary of the founding of the United States.
0: Following the Civil War, counterfeiting of U.S. currency had become a major issue. President Abraham Lincoln established a commission to make recommendations to remedy the problem, and according to a Clinton White House archive, the day that Abraham Lincoln signed the approval to start the Secret Service was April 14, 1865, the same day that Lincoln was shot. The Secret Service, later established on July 5, 1865, was commissioned in Washington, D.C. as the Secret Service Division of the Department of the Treasury with a mission for suppressing counterfeiting. It wasn't until 1901, after the assassination of President William McKinley, that Congress formally requested that the Secret Service provide presidential protection. A year later, the Secret Service assumed full-time responsibility for presidential protection. It was in that same year, 1902, that William Craig became the first Secret Service agent to die while on duty in a road accident while riding in a presidential carriage. The Secret Service was the first U.S. domestic intelligence and counterintelligence agency, later giving those duties to the FBI. Today, the Secret Service provides primary protection to sitting U.S. presidents and vice presidents, their immediate families, former presidents and their spouses, as well as visiting foreign heads of state. KFGO presents America's Minute, brought to you by McLaughlin's RV and Marine.
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26: Ah, Father's Day. Yes. In fact, we have a little poem in my house that goes like this. You may have heard it on KFGO recently. On Father's Day, we honor Dad to give his heart a lift. 'Tis just like Mother's Day, but he gets a cheaper gift. That was a thing that we used to say around the Gordon household for a long time. And as we get into Father's Day this weekend, I wish you all a happy Father's Day. No matter who that parent is in your life, that person who helped raise you, Mother's Day, Father's Day, it's time to give them that extra little thank you so much for how things turned out. And I know in my house it's a little bittersweet. We lost my dad in 2003. And so it's been a long time. It's been 23 years since JD passed away. And I still think about him on a regular basis. And I had the chance just the other day on air to talk about losing my dad as part of the Roger Maris All-Star Week Radiothon and talking about what the Roger Maris Cancer Center did for my family when we were at, one of the most vulnerable times of our lives. And I made this point to Amy, and this is really true. She's been able to see this as people come up to us out and about. I love it when people come up to me and talk about my dad. Again, I said he's been gone for 23 years, but one of the greatest things that I have found after the loss of my dad was how many people really thought the world of him. And how many people said, gosh, I still think about your dad and I laugh about this thing he said. I think about your dad when he helped me in this situation. I think about your dad and how strong of a person he was. And it's been 23 years and not a week goes by where someone doesn't approach me in a grocery store, a hardware store, walking by the house, out at remotes for KFGO, where somebody brings that up. And I feel very fortunate to be my father's son because he really did do an amazing job. And even though my dad would rather watch golf and I'd rather watch theater, my dad would rather be found enjoying KFGO in the morning time when all I wanted to do was listen to Salt and Peppa. We may have been different people, but you don't pick your family. And I was really lucky to have J.D. Gordon as a dad for me. And so I hope that you have a great time with your dads this weekend. And I thought I would put together a little piece of some of my favorite movie dads giving some of their best advice possible out there. And so happy Father's Day from It Takes Two to your family. And hey, congratulations to William, who won our Father Mows Best giveaway. Congratulations, man. I hope you enjoy your new Ego Mower from Strand Ace Hardware, Beer and Fish, and the fine folks at Aho Seamless Gutters.
27: In the presence of family, friends, and loved ones, for the purpose of uniting in matrimony.
28: All I could think of was the part I had to play. Then suddenly I went blank.
2: I had one line and I couldn't remember it. When the Reverend said, "Who presents this woman?" was I supposed to say, "That's me?" Or was it, "I do?" I couldn't think. I felt every eye in the place boring into the back of my neck, waiting for me to screw up, when suddenly it was upon me.
27: Who presents this woman in holy matrimony?
2: I do.
7: Well, Mr. Hillard, since you've determined to act as your own attorney, you are entitled to make a closing statement at this time.
8: Your Honor, in the past 2 months, I have secured a residence. I have refurbished that residence and made it an environment fit for children. Those are your words. I'm also holding down a job as a shipping clerk. So I believe I met your requirements. Ahead of schedule. In regards to my behavior, I can only plead insanity. Because ever since my children were born, the moment I looked at them, I was crazy about them. Once I held them, I was hooked. I'm addicted to my children, sir. I love them with all my heart. And the idea of someone telling me I can't be with them, I can't see them every day, it's like someone saying I can't have air. I can't live without air, and I can't live without them. Listen, I would do anything. I just want to be with them. You know, I need that, sir. We have a history. And they mean everything to me, and they need me as much as I need them. So please, don't take my kids away from me.
9: Do I detect a rebuke?
10: A regret. It's just the two of us, Dad. It was a lonely way to grow up, for you too. If you'd been an ordinary average father like the other guys' dads, you'd have understood that.
9: Actually, I was a wonderful father.
10: When?
9: Did I ever tell you to eat up, go to bed, wash your ears, do your homework? No, I respected your privacy, and I taught you self-reliance.
10: What you taught me was that I was less important to you than people who'd been dead for 500 years in another country. And I learned it so well that we've hardly spoken for 20 years.
9: You left just when you were becoming interesting.
10: Dad,
9: I'm here now. What do you want to talk about?
11: Obi-Wan never told you what happened to your father.
13: He told me enough. He told me you killed
11: him. Luke, I am your father.
13: No. It's not true.
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12: Winding down the Drive Time News here on a Friday afternoon. Eric Johnson taking you through the Drive Time News. We still have a few features to bring your way, including a minute or two with the morning crew. We'll be back on these airwaves at 5 o'clock on Monday afternoon. Derek Hansen will be back in the host chair, and I'll stay over here on the producer side of things. Until we meet again, I have been Eric Johnson. Keep those wheels turning.
3: 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Well, he's right there heading into the weekend at Shinnecock, tied for second at 3-under and 4 off the lead.
15: It's a brutal week, you know. 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It's sort of once a year you get to see some carnage, and it's at a U.S. Open, so try to embrace it as much as you can, and on days like today and even last night, you know, take what the course can give you.
3: It gave Schauffele a lot today, a 4-under 66. Wyndham Clark has back-to-back rounds in the 60s to lead at 7-under. Projected cut, plus 4, Bryson DeChambeau going home at 5-over. He'll miss the cut at a third straight major this season. I'm Ted Emmerich, Westwood One Sports.
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12: After morning crew question of the day, too tall, Tom.
24: What?
12: What personality trait or habit did you inherit from your father?
24: Go Pack, go!
30: Ooh,
0: the love of the Packers.
1: Oh, well, that's one of them. I can clearly remember as a child sitting on his lap and watching a Pack in the early 60s, the Paul Hornung years, and before the pre-Super Bowl and all that. I can clearly remember that. Yeah. So he taught me that. Love of sport, you know. Right. He was a very good athlete in his day. He was in 1968. He was a state bowling champ and a state golf champ in his division. So my dad was a world class softball player. He traveled across.

0: the whole across the whole country. You ever heard of the king and his court?
1: Absolutely.
0: My dad played against him.
2: Oh, wow.
0: Yep, he got a hit off of him.
2: That's super cool.
1: That's awesome.
2: Yeah.
0: My dad was a really good softball player. I mean, I don't know what happened to me. I did not turn out to be a good softball player or baseball player.
1: Well, I don't know. Okay. Basketball paid the bills for it.
0: But
2: did your dad golf? Did he have?
0: He was a state champ in golf.
2: Oh, wow.
0: He was a very good golfer. Later on in life, when illness and things took over, he couldn't play as well, and he got very frustrated with it, so he gave it up right before he died. But he loved golf. He taught me everything about golf. He took me out when I was 7 years old and taught me how to play golf. I would say, character-wise, self-reliance.
2: Oh, yeah.
0: He always told me, don't expect respect. Respect is earned. Nobody owes you a thing. I never got a loan from my dad. And when I went away to college, I was lucky enough to get a scholarship, but I said, what am I going to do for extra money? He says, well, you ever heard of a job?
1: Yep.
0: if I wanted to buy a car, sure. You're buying it. I'm not buying it for you.
2: There you go.
0: How about the insurance, Dad? Well, fine. Go ahead. You're buying it. You know, he never did that kind of stuff for me. If I wanted something, I had to save money and get it. So I was taught self-reliance. Nobody owed me anything career-wise, life-wise, or anything like that. So I thank him from the bottom of my heart for that very important gift that he gave me. One negative thing I earned from him was he saved junk all the time.
2: Oh, boy.
0: And I'm kind of one of those guys. It drives Janelle absolutely nuts. I have a hard time throwing away stuff I don't need. It's one of those. She says, Tom, you're turning into Frank. I says, well, that's my middle name. What do you want?
1: Well, Robbie, the question of the day on you. What personality trait or habit did you inherit from your dad?
2: I think the great outdoors, the love of the great outdoors. Sure. And to just be, you know what, life is just enjoy.
1: Yeah.
2: Because my dad tried to do everything, drove my mother nuts.
1: Oh, really?
2: Oh, yeah. If he didn't have the money for something, he went to the bank and got the money for something, you know, and it drove her crazy. But he enjoyed it. I mean, whether after schools or when he got done with work, we took the boat out to go just do some quick fishing or whatever. He was outside. He was gardening. He, you know, the love of the great outdoors.
1: Love that.
2: Yeah.
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4: These are your political insights from ABC News. A growing number of Republicans are speaking out against the Iran Memorandum of Understanding that President Trump signed to bring an end to the war. Texas Senator Ted Cruz.
5: Giving billions of dollars to theocratic lunatics who want to murder us is an exceptionally bad idea.
4: Louisiana Senator Bill Cassidy.
6: Iran's left stronger. We are left weaker. Our allies are left weaker.
4: Vice President J.D. Vance defending the deal at the White House.
7: You know, I've seen skeptics of the deal. People say the Iranians will never change their behavior. Well, maybe that's true. And if so, they don't get any of the benefits of the bargain. But isn't it worth trying?
4: In California, State Senator Aisha Wahab and Melissa Hernandez, a Bay Area Rapid Transit director, will advance to a runoff to serve the remaining term for former Congressman Eric Swalwell's seat after neither received a majority of the vote. Swalwell resigned from Congress after sexual assault and misconduct allegations. Dave Packer, ABC News.
8: Time for a Twins Minute. I'm Mark Janowski. The Twins completed a sweep down in Texas of the Rangers yesterday afternoon, winning the series finale by a score of 9-3. They did so courtesy of four first-inning runs. They scored 9 runs in the opening frame across the 3 games against the Rangers. Manager Derek Shelton just loves it when the team can give their pitchers some early runs.
9: I think it's a ton. I mean, number one, when you're the visiting team, it puts the starting pitcher, you know, with a little bit of a breather. I mean, the fact that we had Paredes starting the other day and we were able to get him multiple runs as a rookie, I do think that's important to come out in the first inning and apply some pressure.
8: Yeah, and that's exactly what they did against the Rangers. This was a Rangers team that came into the series with an American League best 3.03 ERA. Their ERA over the 3 games against the Twins was 8.6. This has been a production of the Treasure Island Baseball Network.
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10: ABC News, I'm Wayne Cabot. More than 1,000 flights canceled now, mostly in and out of Dallas, where rain's been relentless. Tomorrow, many of us are advised to keep an eye on the sky, says meteorologist Leslie Lopez.
11: You're looking into areas of, it looks like the Midwest. We're going to continue to see a high-level threat, 3 out of 5, for destructive wind, large hail, and also tornadoes breaking out. Now, this does not happen till Saturday, so we're preparing ourselves for what's to come as we're heading into, it looks like, Saturday afternoon.
10: President Trump says there's no date yet for postponed peace talks between Iran and the U.S., but...
12: We have an agreement that was signed last night, and it's 60 days. They have to make a deal, otherwise we will do things that won't make them happy.
10: Israel and Hezbollah have agreed to stop their heavy fighting in Lebanon. The director of Cheers and so many classic TV comedies has died, James Burrows, at 85. Team USA advances at the World Cup. This is ABC News. The California Highway Patrol is investigating the deaths in extreme heat of the daughter of an Oscar-winning director and her husband.
13: On Monday night, a California Highway Patrol officer came upon a vehicle along Interstate 5 north of Redding. The car was running, and inside were 84-year-old Judith Sheldon and 86-year-old Wiley Sheldon. Both were dead. Judith was a daughter of 3-time Oscar-winning filmmaker William Wyler, and the Sheldons were well-known arts patrons in San Francisco. They were reportedly on a road trip to Oregon. They allegedly had no water in the car, and their air conditioning wasn't working on a day when the temperature reached 109 degrees. The CHP has not said how they died, except that it was medically related. Alex Stone, ABC News.
10: Sunday is the longest day of the year. Among the traditions, half hike naked day. Backpacker.com says it appears to have started with thru hikers on the Pacific Crest and Appalachian Trail. Boots are not really optional. I'm Wayne Cabot, ABC News.
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16: Mostly cloudy, 66 degrees in Fargo. For KFGO News, I'm Darren Selvig. The North Dakota Ethics Commission is seeing a complete turnover in its membership following its latest appointment. Retiring Burleigh County Sheriff Kelly Lieben was chosen Friday to fill a vacancy on the board. Lieben says his 35 years in law enforcement have prepared him for public scrutiny, and he believes repairing public trust is an inherent role for those in public office. The selection committee will meet again on July 7th to choose another new commissioner from 2 remaining finalists. A Fergus Falls woman is facing charges after police say she stole a pickup truck to bail her boyfriend out of jail. Authorities say 35-year-old Jennifer Vold borrowed the truck, then traded it to a dealership for another vehicle and $10,000 cash. Investigators say the cash was used the next day to post her boyfriend's bail. Vold was arrested earlier this week when she and her boyfriend returned to that same dealership. Thousands of runners and spectators are converging on Duluth, Minnesota for the 50th annual Grandma's Marathon Weekend.
17: Runners from across the United States and around the world are expected to take part in the marathon, the half marathon, and the 5K. Organizers say the event generates nearly $40 million in economic impact for the region each year and welcomes more than 20,000 participants. The iconic race begins near Two Harbors and follows the scenic north shore of Lake Superior before finishing in Duluth Canal Park. Race day is Saturday.
16: Reporter Mike Grimm. This weekend is the one-year anniversary of the June 19th through the 21st derecho system that produced the deadly Enderlin EF5 tornado. 3 people died. While the deaths are tragic, National Weather Service meteorologist Jim Kaiser says they serve as a reminder that everyone in our region should be prepared for severe weather.
18: The Enderlin tornado came at night. The 3 fatalities, 2 of them, the people were still in bed. Either they didn't hear their radio if they had a weather radio, or they didn't have a plan. And so we want people to have plans for severe weather. How do you get notification for a warning at any time of the day, at 4 a.m., at 11 p.m., at 4 p.m., whether you're at the lake, whether you're at home, whether you're at work, have a plan so that you know where you need to go to be safe for when we get weather. Because where we live, we know we get weather.
16: The same storm system killed two more people when a tandem tornado touched down near Oneida, New York, the morning of June 22nd. KFGO News reporter Joe Lear's entire interview with meteorologist Jim Kaiser can be heard tomorrow at noon here on KFGO as we remember June 20th, 1 year later. In our forecast, for tonight, mostly clear skies, low of 47, winds north-northwest under 12 miles an hour. Tomorrow, partly to mostly sunny, a high of 76, winds out of the north 6 to 16 miles an hour. Tomorrow night, partly cloudy, a low down to 51. Looking at Sunday, partly sunny, high of 75 degrees. And in our extended forecast, Monday, partly sunny, low down to 54, a high of 76. And Tuesday, partly sunny, we have a chance for showers and thunderstorms returning on Tuesday, a high of 74. 66 degrees now. 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
19: Thank you, Darren. Derek Hansen with you. Couch Potato Radio are handing it over tonight for a very special edition of the KFGO Veterans Hour with Dave Rice. As we had Flag Day last Sunday, kind of wrapping up all the great events that took place there, and Dave will preview a bunch of events coming up, especially for the 250th anniversary of this country. Yes, it's the United States of America's 250th birthday, as we know. So many great things going on. Dave will cover that all coming up with a very special Friday night edition of the KFGO Veterans Hour. That'll be followed by Doug Lear and Outdoors Live, and then Twins Baseball, the first of three in Arizona. Corey Provost, Dan Gladden with the call. 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
20: KFGO is proud to present the Veterans Hour, an hour dedicated to those serving a higher calling, the latest on veterans affairs, and stories of conspicuous gallantry above and beyond the call of duty. And now, the host of the Veterans Hour, commander of the Tri-States Veterans, a Navy man, Dave Rice.

0: Okay, that is Fortunate Son by Creedence Clearwater Revival. And all Vietnam veterans probably recognize that song. And we have a Vietnam veteran on the line right now who I'm sure knows that song. Dan Stenvold, he's the president of the North Dakota Vietnam Veterans of America. We got some Minnesota folks as well in that organization. And he's been on two or three tours to Vietnam, Dan?
1: Three tours.
0: All right. So you know it well, and you've spent a great part of your life helping Vietnam veterans and trying to encourage their participation. And we got Dan on the line today to talk about the North Dakota Vietnam Veterans Convention, which will be in Mayville, North Dakota, this summer on June 18th. Well, Dan, thanks for coming online.
1: Thanks, Dave. It's July 18th. You said June?
0: It's July, right?
1: July, yes. July
0: 18th. Did I say June? I'm sorry.
1: Yes, you did, yeah.
0: Okay.
1: That's all right. You're a Navy guy.
2: Wow. Get the shots in right there, yeah.
0: I should have seen that coming. Well, you're doing something right, Mayville. That's where I went to high school. That's where I graduated.
1: I knew that. That's nice.
0: Yeah. Great. So what do we got going at Mayville in July 18th of this summer?
1: Perfect. We usually do like a two-day picnic where we had a campground or something, and we're getting to an age where that didn't work very well. We tried a hotel last year in Fargo, and that didn't work, I mean, for a two-day convention. So this year we're going to do a one-day convention on Saturday, July 18th, and we're going to have it at the Mayville Park. It'll be under the shelter. We'll start out with our state meeting. We've got, you know, a couple of visitors or guests, I guess. Lonnie Wong said he's going to be there. I think they've got one politician from that Mayville area that's going to

0: And then in the state, we're up to 892. We're trying for 900 members.
1: Great.
0: When I was elected in 96 as a state council president, we had, I think it was 277 members, and we've really increased. And I think that is because BVA at that time decided to do a $50 lifetime membership, and everybody joined.
1: Yep.
0: That was nice.
1: Yep, great deal.
0: That's huge. Yep.
1: Now, what is your current title, and what offices have you held in the BVA?
0: I'm the state council president. I went to my first meeting in July of 1996, and they elected me state council president, and I've been doing it ever since. On the national board, as a state council president, we always had to go to Washington, D.C. for the board meeting, but we have our own state council president's meetings. And I went there for, 8 years or whatever, but in 2007 at the national convention, I was elected to the national board, and I've been on the national board since 2007.
1: So you've seen a lot of changes come and go.
0: Yeah, our big thing right now, all the Vietnam veterans that are members, they get the magazine, the veteran. And when BVA was chartered in 1982, Congress made them put in a lifetime, if your foot's on the ground, when they're all gone, BVA disappears. And we're getting to that point now, so we're working on what our legacy is going to be. We've got a lot of assets. Where do we put them? How do we do it? We're chartered to the state of New York, so we got to follow New York's rules, and they're confusing at best at times. We've got lawyers working, and they're confused. So we've got a shelf life, Dave.
1: Yep.
0: BVA, yep, we've got a shelf life, so I don't know what it's going to be yet. We're working on it.
1: Most veterans organizations have an auxiliary or sons or whatever. Would you, BVA have something like that?
0: Yeah, we got the associates, the ABVA. Yeah, we've got, 151 or two members in the state. But that came up at the national board meeting, and they cannot take BVA over because we've still got veteran service officers out there. And I don't, there's some rule or regulation saying that they can't do it. So we've got a big Zoom meeting coming up on the 20th of July. And they're going to lay all this stuff. They've got some lawyers from New York that are going to be talking to us to clarify all that stuff.
1: Well, good luck on your future. You've done a lot of great things for our veterans, Vietnam veterans in particular, so thank you for doing that.
0: Yeah, we went over it. There wouldn't be, we pushed for PTSD. We knew that, instead of shell shock or battle fatigue, we knew it was I'll call it an illness. There was stuff wrong. Guys were committing suicide because of it. We knew it was wrong. We needed help, and the VA didn't want to help us. BVA went in and got the help. We also did the same thing for Agent Orange. Nobody else cared about us. We had veterans coming back that were dying at the age of 20, 25, 26, 35, whatever, after they came back from Vietnam after being sprayed with Agent Orange. We went to the hill and got that all taken care of. And we're doing the same thing right now with the younger generations with the toxic exposure. We're on the Hill just about daily working on issues with toxic exposure.
1: Yeah. Now, your meeting, again, is in a park. It's pretty relaxed atmosphere. You don't need to worry about a suit and tie or anything like that. But do you have a full day? Do you have a meeting, a couple, 3 hours? And then you said a banquet or meeting, a meal that evening.
0: Yeah, we're going to do fry steaks. We're going to bring out grills, and we're going to fry our own steaks. We'll have all the trimmings brought in, catered in. But you fry your own steak. And Dave, back to the dress, the picnic shelter is right by the river there. If anybody comes in a suit and tie, we throw them in the river. Dave, the meeting starts at 10 a.m., and like I said, it'll last. Charlie will do it, a little after.
1: And registration not required?
0: Yeah, they might, $10, $15, whatever. Usually it's trying to pay for the the steaks. They're going to go with a good cut of steak, so that, you know, there's some cost involved.
1: All right.

0: But the chapter from Newtown, Dave Hillard's bunch, they did kick in quite a bit of money towards the meal, so we might not have to.
1: Okay. Yeah,
0: but
1: they've
0: it's
1: been
0: tough for a one day. Yeah, it's tough to charge much for a one day when we have a one day convention.
1: Right. Yeah, you got a lot of people around North Dakota, Minnesota. We have a lot of our Moorhead folks that have joined the Fargo one when they relinquished their charter.
0: Yeah, that's what happens a lot of. We had, state used to have, we had seven chapters in the state. Now we're down to four.
1: Right. So, Dan, before we let you go, give us a rundown, a quick rundown again about the state convention in Mayville on July 18th.
0: Okay, the meeting will start at 10 o'clock. We have an election of, state election of officers. I think it's going to be the same slate of four. Then we'll get into the meeting part of it. We'll have a couple of guest speakers. Then we're going to talk about what National BVA is calling Mission 75. That's kind of where do we want to go and how do we do it with the life of BVA. And after that, we'll sit around and probably have a couple frosties and tell a few lies. And the steak fry, I think, starts at 5. And then we'll have the meal there. Everything is in the same place. It's all handicap accessible. It's a nice place. If you haven't been there, come on down.
1: Okay. It's pretty easy to find. Mayville, North Dakota, take the interstate, and you, between Mayville and Portland, you'll drive right by the park.
0: Yep, absolutely.
1: All right. Okay, Dan, well, again, thanks for all you do, and thanks for coming on the line today on KFGO Veterans Hour to share that information.
0: Thank you, Dave, and thanks for all you do. You're a busy man. I know I've shared a room with you at the Honor Flight, one of the Honor Flights. I went as a volunteer in it. Very impressive.
1: Yeah, we're going again in September.
0: I should put my name in.
1: You should.
0: I'm a veteran, I think.
1: Oh, yeah, you qualify. Okay, thanks again, Dan. Well, we're going to take our first break here. And when we come back, we're going to be talking about the American Legion Convention coming up in June 26th through 28th.
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0: America.
1: All right. We thought that would be a good lead-in music here, and thank you, Derek, for helping out there. We have Kathy Keough online, and she is very active in the Fargo Post 2 American Legion. Gilbert C. Grafton, a member of the Honor Guard, Red River Valley Concert Band. She's a lot of involved in a lot of things and very, very patriotic. Held many offices there at the Fargo American Legion. And she's kind of working very hard on the American Legion Convention because it is in Fargo, North Dakota this year, June 26th to the 28th. So we asked her to come online and give us a little bit of a rundown what's going to happen during that time, and we kind of focus on the 250th birthday, so we think this is going to be a great convention this year, June 26th through 28th in Fargo, North Dakota. Thank you for coming on, Kathy.
2: Oh, my pleasure.
1: Okay, what do we have going?
2: Well, so this is, as you said, it is our 250th year celebration, so we've kind of added little extra things to recognize our country. You know, the usual things that go on, you know, Friday kicks off the convention. We have one of our full-time office staff will be retiring, so that's kind of a celebration for her 43 years of service to the American Legion, Terry Bryant. But we've got some exciting things to recognize. We are going to have a red, white, and blue balloons, and we are having George Washington will be there, Betsy Ross will be there, and Abraham Lincoln. And then we have been fortunate. We have one of the many people that do the Theodore Roosevelt history. So he also will be there. So people can come and take pictures on Saturday morning from 9 to 1. There'll be someone that will be taking pictures for a small fee, and all the proceeds will be going to the Children and Youth Program and then the Veterans Affairs Rehabilitation Program. So kind of exciting.
1: Now, these conventions are primarily for members, but for all that other extraordinary stuff you guys are doing, is the general public invited too?
2: Oh, without a doubt. Yes, yes. We would love to have anyone within the area. Our convention will be at the Ramada again this year. And, you know, usually there's meetings that are going on, kind of a wrap-up of the year, and then our department commander, Mike Wyrock, this kind of ends his year of being the department commander. And then Candace Berg is the auxiliary president. So it's kind of a fun way to wrap up everything. We've got a lot of programs that, like the oratorical contest, Veterans Affairs Rehabilitation. So we've got kind of a wrap up of the year, but yes, people are invited to come out, kind of see what the Legion is about, what we give back to our communities. Saturday night there is the department commander's banquet, and then after that the North Dakota State Legion Band, that has been in existence for 102 years, they will be playing a dance that night. So yes, invite everyone to come out, listen to some great music, and just some fellowship with other Legionnaires and auxiliary members.
1: So it's 250 years. It's a good time to come. You don't have to be a Legion member to enjoy some of that stuff. So come on out and enjoy the 250th birthday and all the entertainment that's attached to it, right?
2: Correct. Correct.
1: Very good. And how about the Legion members? Is it too late to register for meals and that type of thing?
2: There are limited banquet tickets. Any Legion members can still register for the convention, but there are limited banquet tickets. So it's best to do it now if you are interested in going to the banquet. We have the leading candidate for National Commander, Jay Bowen, will be there, and he will be part of the banquet on Saturday night and just kind of talk about what he has planned for the next Legion year.
1: Okay, very good. And the North Dakota Veterans of Foreign Wars, they're meeting this weekend or are they meeting way up northwest?
2: Oh, okay.
1: Yeah, this weekend. So I was too late to get them online, but American Legion.
2: I think in Minot. Yeah.
1: Yeah, there you go. Yep, Minot.
2: Yep.
1: And Legion Convention is always very well attended. Probably not what it was 20 years ago, but Legion Convention, always a good time, a lot of good information. And this year, even a lot better good information and that birthday celebration. So really encourage the people to get out, right?
2: Oh, without a doubt, yes. It's 150 years of our country. We need to celebrate that.
1: Is there one website, Facebook page, telephone number, people interested or they want more information that they can reach?
2: You know, they can go to the...
1: Was it ndlegion.org?
2: Yes, ndlegion.org.
1: Okay, very good. Okay, we'll break here pretty soon, Kathy, but just give you a minute or two to kind of summarize and encourage people to come out to the American Legion Convention in Fargo, June 26th, 28th.
2: Yes, we have so much things planned to celebrate our country. And then what the Legion has to offer within our communities. I think that is a huge part of what the Legion does. You know, we give back to our communities, and this is our department convention is usually just a celebration of what work has been put in over the year.
1: Right. And, you know, the Legion, American Legion, well, all American Legions of all states, all departments, they have local, they have district, they have department, and we have posts, American Legion posts all across North Dakota. So we encourage you to contact your local American Legion post and get involved and support their events too.
2: Oh, without a doubt. Yes. It's, you know, what we can do as veterans to give that back to our community is beyond the mission of what we do. You know, we've got children and youth programs. Boys State is just wrapping up. Girls State is just wrapping up this week. In the winter, we have the oratorical competition. And it gets the younger people involved in different events for patriotism.
1: Very good. Okay, again, Kathy Hill, Fargo American Legion, post number 2. Representing the American Legion Convention coming up in Fargo, North Dakota in June 26th to 28th. Thank you for coming on, Kathy, and thanks for all the great information. Have a great convention and a good time.
2: Well, thanks for the opportunity.
1: You bet. Okay. We'll take another break here, and then we're going to talk a little baseball when we come back from the break.

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0: Boy, if that doesn't put you in the baseball mood, I don't know what will. That really, I'm going to get up and watch a baseball game here pretty soon, and we have that opportunity on June 24th, the Fargo Moorhead Redhawks. They've been doing this for years and years and years. I know our area veterans have been doing the color guard for the national anthem there for, for a long, long time. And the chamber got involved, too, and they're doing a lot to add to that event. By helping with Military Appreciation Night and arranging several things that are going on before and during the game. And we asked the Chamber of Fargo, Moorhead, and West Fargo to come on and talk about this stuff. And they said, well, you want to talk to Cale Dunworthy. He's a Vice President of Public Policy of the Chamber of Fargo, Moorhead, and West Fargo. So he's on, and he's going to cover the game and pre-game events to start off with. Thank you for coming on, Cale.
1: Yes, thank you for having me.
0: You betcha. So what's going to happen that night, July 24th, at the Fargo-Moorhead Redhawks?
1: Yeah, for sure. Well, we're really excited to host the event, the Military Appreciation Night at the Redhawks event, next Wednesday from 7 o'clock until the end of the game. The Family Fun Zone opens at 5 o'clock, and that's really an opportunity where we'll bring together over 1,500 military members, veterans, and their families for an evening of appreciation and camaraderie. And so we have the fortune of putting this event on every year. This is about the 14th year we've done this, and again, really leaning into that appreciation for the service members and their families and veterans that have done so much for not only just our community but for our country. And so we have a great kind of pre-activity in the Family Fun Zone where they can do face painting, hear a live band from the Brass Interruptions, and different yard games and things like that. And then we have the actual pre-game activities on the field where we'll hear from Quilts of Valor, Folds of Honor, and other regional military groups talking about their impact across the military and veteran community. So it'll be a fun night.
0: Service organizations going to do an enlistment ceremony this year, too?
1: So what's going to be happening, before the game, we're going to have about 32 new recruits that are doing their swearing-in ceremony right on the field in front of a large crowd. And so it'll be really a great opportunity to see folks as they step into their military service firsthand. And so, like I said, got a good crew of new recruits that are going to be joining us for this evening and along with their families to see that special moment, enjoy the event following the ceremony.
0: Very good. That's several different branches of the service too, so that should be a good show.
1: Correct. We've asked all of our branches and all of our regional units to come together for this event and take part and really again celebrate the service and sacrifice that these folks have made to our region and to our country.
0: Very good. So that's kind of the pregame events going on. How about what's going on during the game?
1: Yeah, for sure. Well, like I said, we're given out about 1,500 tickets to military members, veterans, and their families to enjoy the game. Really, we do those pre-activities and then really let them enjoy the game. We'll have a few announcements going on throughout the game, talking about the Chamber's Military Affairs Program, Honor Star Program, highlighting some different activities that are taking place across the region. But then really just leaving the rest of it for the military members and their families to enjoy the game and just really be able to relax and spend some time together and feel that appreciation from our community.
0: Very good. You promising good weather, Cale?
1: I hope it's good weather. I can't promise that, but we've lucked out. Last year we thought we were going to get some rain and it was going to get canceled, so I'm going to... Hopefully we're going to get the rain out of us this week, and then next week it'll be all sunshine for this fantastic event. We're really looking forward
0: Very
1: to
0: good.
1: It. 14th year hosting it. So,
0: and, it's a big place, and there's places to get out of the rain if it does. But hopefully we have a good evening, event-wise and weather-wise.
1: Yeah. Yep. It should be great, and we got a lot of great folks coming together, and it's a great opportunity, and we're just so honored to be able to host this on behalf of our entire region and the business community.
0: And you said the Chamber is giving away a lot of tickets to the game. How are tickets? Are there room for the general public to buy a ticket if they still need one?
1: Yeah, for sure. You can. We push out a link to a bunch of folks across the different branches and veterans groups across the community for the tickets that we have sponsored. But then also, if you're not able to get a ticket through our list, you can go right on the Red Hawks website and purchase a ticket. If you have your military ID, you can get a reduced ticket. Or if you want to come and join and celebrate our military, you can also just buy a regular ticket through the Red Hawks as well. And so general public is able to purchase regular tickets. Military members have some reduced tickets. And then we, like I said, have about 1,500 tickets that we're giving away to folks and their families for serving our country.
0: Very good. And if you're a baseball fan or not, I mean, there is a lot of things going on. There are activities for the kids. There's a beer garden. There's food and beverages all over the place. And can be a good night for everyone in attendance.
1: For sure. Yeah, definitely. That family fun zone that we put together has face paintings to blow up inflatable games to live music, everything in between. And so we have those things down there for those folks, but then there's obviously the Red Hawks do a fantastic job and have a great venue where they can where they got food and drinks and all that fun camaraderie that you can experience at a regular baseball game, and then we try to heighten that a little bit for our military folks as well.
0: And this is Red Hawks. That is professional baseball. We've had many players out of the last 25 years that have gone to the majors. In fact, our coach there at the Fargo Honor Guard, Chris Coast, he spent, 5-6 years in the majors. So some good talent out there.
1: Definitely. And it's fun when the players get into it wearing their jerseys, their military-style jerseys. And we also give away T-shirts in addition to those 1,500 folks. Folks can actually purchase T-shirts as well from us. And so they've got the Red Hawks logo on there. They're going to be fun. American flag colors and things like that. So it really is great when you can get the folks that are on the field and the folks that are in the audience to come together and really celebrate our branches of the military and our veterans.
0: Okay. Did we cover anything of interest and general interest in information tables on the concourse that they might be interested in?
1: Yeah, we have a number of different tables that will be along the concourse for individuals to check out and see what's going on. We'll have some recruiters there. We'll have a couple vehicles outside of the stadium that are being brought in from our local military units to showcase those static displays so folks can see what's going on and the vehicles that these men and women drive during their service. And then again, during the game, there'll be numerous different booths like the VA and the Red Cross and ESGR and recruiters and all those types of folks will be along the concourse for anybody that's enjoying the game to stop in and learn a little bit more and be able to help support them in their missions that they're doing in those nonprofit organizations. And so, yeah, a lot of great information, education that's happening, and then also a significant amount of appreciation in addition to that education that'll be happening that evening. So kind of filling all the different buckets to make sure that folks understand what's going on in our military and they can show their appreciation.
0: Very good. We've been talking to Cale Dunwoody, Vice President of Public Policy for the Chamber. We want you to thank you for coming online, Cale, and any concluding comments or just a quick review where to get tickets?
1: Yeah, for sure. Well, just appreciate all of our men and women that have served our country, and this is just a simple way we can give back and show our appreciation to them. Next Wednesday, June 24th, over at the Red Hawks, starting at about 7 o'clock. Game starts at 7. We'll have the Family Fun Zone open about 5:30, and we're really excited to be able to showcase our appreciation to our military members and their families. If people want to buy tickets, they can go right on the Red Hawks website and purchase tickets. If you're a military member, you can also get a discounted ticket with your military ID. So encourage folks that are interested, jump on the Red Hawks website and join us next Wednesday for an evening of fun.
0: Okay, very good. Well, thank you, Cale. And please extend our thank you to the Chamber for all they do for our veterans. This is really great to have this Military Appreciation Night at the Fargo-Moorhead Red Hawks.
1: Yeah, thank you so much.
0: You bet. Thank you.
1: Yeah.
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0: can rest in peace. I'm one of the chosen ones. I made it to Arlington.
1: Okay, that is Arlington by Trace Adkins. Arlington is a stop the Veterans Honor Flight of North Dakota, Minnesota stops at. We go there every trip, and it's really a solemn place to see, and watching the change of the guard, and just touring the cemetery a little bit. Very, very, very touching. So Veterans Honor Flight of North Dakota, Minnesota, we have a lot of events coming up, and we asked the vice president of our local chapter, Lori Ezog, to come on and give us some of the updates that are going on locally here in North Dakota, Minnesota. Thank you for coming on, Lori.
2: Well, thanks, Dave, for having me.
1: Very good. So yeah, what's happening?
2: Well, we got a busy summer, which is always a good thing. We just got over a bike run, and our wild rice meat raffles just ended up for the summer, but they'll start again in the fall. And then coming up in July, we have our big three-day music fest at the Legion in Moorhead. So the dates for that is July 24th, 25th, and 26th. Now, we're trying something different this year. It will be out in the parking lot, which is the same, but we're going to do a free will donation for people to come in. So then on that Friday, we're going to have Rick Adams open up the show around 4 o'clock. There'll be happy hour prices there. After Rick Adams, it will be 32 below. And then it will end the night with Famous Armadillos. And they have never come here to for Honor Flight. So that will be something amazing. And then on Saturday, we're going to have, believe it or not, Dave, we're going to try a salad contest. So that's going to start at 1 o'clock, and then after that, we do have parts of the Red River Valley Veterans Band playing, the Dixieland Band, and then we're going to have the 60s guys outside. Also, then we have the bands we have for that night are Dan Brecky, and then we'll end the night with Chloe Marie. So a lot's going on, and then on Sunday, we will end the weekend on a high note. The Legion Riders graciously offered to cook breakfast for the honor flight. So that'll be from 8 to noon. So that's really a huge fundraiser for us. So we just want everybody to come out. We got some awesome raffle going on through Hebron Brick golf carts and a grill for $10. The raffle tickets are. It's just a great raffle. And so we just want everybody to come out. Friday we'll also start our silent auction. It will end on Sunday at 11:30. So that's really, really going to be fun. And it's always fun to do those silent auctions like that. And then on August 1st, there's going to be an event. It's going to be a parking lot party at the AMVETS in Fargo. So it's going to be a themed 60s party. So there'll be kids for the games outside. There's going to be just a lot of cornhole going on. And then they're going to have, they'll have an Elvis impersonator, Tom Jones. They'll also have Lynn, I think. Well, there's a couple gals that are coming too. So so that'll be really a fun event. It's always fun at the AMVETS. And then also on August 16th, Dave, we have our Red Hawks Day, our Jersey Day at the Red Hawks. So we got a lot to look forward to. There's more events coming too, which are all on our webpage, Veterans Honor Flight of NDMN.org. So
1: and you can
2: lots of stuff.
1: Also look at the Facebook page too for updates during the week or during the whatever.
2: Right. Yep. They'll tell you everything. We always post flyers and there's a lot of other events, you know, coming up too. Like in September, we have there's an event out at the pool hall in Barnesville. And so it's just fun also to see other towns, you know, that have events, and we try to go to them, the ones that we can. Dave and I were just in Hillsboro last week, and they did their famous roasted chicken dinner, and that was a lot of fun.
1: Very good chicken, too.
2: Yes, it was very good chicken. They had a live auction, which was really fun to see. And so, yeah, so it is, there's events. And if any of you want to put on an event, which we would appreciate, you can just get a hold of me. We have the fundraising tab on our webpage. Just give me a call and we can work something out. So, yeah.
1: Okay, very good. And we, Laurie and I are on the board of directors, and we have nine members on the board of directors. And we do a lot of work, but we have amazing, amazing volunteers. It takes a lot of people to put all these things together and work them when they're going on. So we really appreciate their contributions.
2: Yes, we do. We couldn't do without our volunteers. And also a big shout out to all our service clubs, because they really come through. They do donations, they do events, and also the community, because they always will come to our events. Other people try to think of events for us, and we get donations. People will get a hold of us, you know, for donations for silent auctions, and it's amazing. So we just want to thank everybody for always stepping up and being there for our honor flight.
1: Yeah, and we've had about 25 or so honor flights, and more planes than that, but 25 different occasions where we went to D.C. And they're expensive. They're very expensive, so we need to recruit get a lot of donations to make them possible. And that's where the patriotic community really comes in, helping us get that money so we can. And all our veterans are just that, veterans. We don't have one paid person on our staff. So We really appreciate their contributions to make it possible for us to take our veterans to Washington, D.C. to see their memorials.
2: Right. It costs $290,000 per flight, so per plane. So so that's why we do a lot of fundraising, because we do have American Crystal is one of our corporate sponsors. They pay for our coats. And they're very good for donations also. But if anybody would like to be a corporate sponsor, just get a hold of me and we can visit about that. But, yeah, so everything we for a flight is raised through donations or events.
1: Very good. And this number changes daily, but we had about 800 on the waiting list, so our work is not done yet. So we're going to keep trying to raise that money to send everybody on our list before we open it up even further.
2: Yes, we are, yep. And that's awesome that we do have veterans applying. Our territory is from up by Alexandria all the way to Jamestown. So we have, I believe, Dave, like 47 counties that are through our honor flight. So, but it's just wonderful to take them there. They so deserve it. And it is an honor for all of us to be able to do that.
1: Okay, Veterans Honor Flight, ndmn.com, or go to our Facebook page.
2: .org.
1: But, I'm sorry, .org. Good correction.
2: Yep.
1: It's so easy to say that. Yep.
2: Oh, I know, and it's so hard to remember everything. There's too much.
1: Okay, thank you, Laurie. Thank you for coming on. And we're working on next trip, which is going to be late September. So we got a lot of work ahead of us, but it's worth it. We need to send our men and women who served in the Vietnam or Korea area in World War II to Washington, D.C. So we'll keep working.
2: We will.
1: Okay, thank you.
2: And I bet. Thank you, Dave.
1: You bet. Thank you. And I think we're going to close out here with the playing of the Taps. I hear the sudden sound of taps. I listen to the bugler play, and I feel a sudden chill. I wonder how many times the taps have meant amen. When a flag has draped a coffin of a brother or a friend, I think of all the mothers, fathers, husbands, and wives, and children with interrupted lives. I think about a graveyard at the bottom of the sea, or unmarked graves in Arlington. No, freedom isn't free. Thank you, KFGO, for allowing us veterans to have this hour to talk about our events and our causes. And we hope you tune us in again next month.
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7: ABC News, I'm Dave Packer. What was Tropical Storm Arthur has moved out, but flooding is still a threat from Texas to Georgia. ABC News meteorologist Leslie Lopez.
8: Post-Tropical Storm Arthur, Arthur left behind a lot of rainfall, rising waters along the Gulf waters, right along the coastline. Perkinston, Mississippi, water rescues near mobile homes, lots of cars submerged. Businesses affected as well.
7: Israel and Iranian-backed Hezbollah agreeing to halt most of the recent fighting in southern Lebanon. They left dozens dead, threatened to unravel that interim agreement to end the U.S. war with Iran. Peace talks in Geneva were postponed. An Italian tourist reported dead after a large fire at a resort in the Dominican Republic. That fire consuming multiple buildings in its path. Reports of an unknown number of injuries. A passenger train collision in England, north of London, leaving one person dead, dozens injured. Team USA beat Australia 2-0 in Seattle to advance to the World Cup knockout round. This is ABC News. The union representing drivers says horse carriage rides in New York Central Park are on hold until at least Tuesday. They're reviewing safety protocols in the wake of an 18-year-old tourist death. The union says it supports increased oversight of drivers, including regular checks and enforcement of protocols. Earlier this year, War Secretary Pete Hegseth made the flu vaccine optional for U.S. troops. Now an Air Force base is dealing with an ongoing outbreak.
9: Sources tell us there are now at least 159 known cases of the flu among recruits at Joint Base San Antonio, along with two hospitalizations. One source says officials are also investigating the death of a 25-year-old male who was reportedly unvaccinated. That person allegedly tested positive for influenza and was diagnosed with pneumonia before death.
7: ABC's Selena Wang. North Carolina will be going for its first national championship in baseball when it faces Oklahoma in the College World Series finals. The best of three series opens tomorrow. Dave Packer, ABC News.
10: I know that hiring can be challenging. You need someone to match your role perfectly. Well, now you can meet them fast on ZipRecruiter.